0: 14 years. Who will be the official opposition party? All of these answers will come tonight, so do stay with us. Get comfortable, grab a cup of coffee, maybe something stronger. Stay with us for Quebec Votes 2026. The ballots are cast. The counting is underway. Tonight, we learn who will lead Quebec. Paul St-Pierre Plamondon leading in the polls, asked voters for a majority government. Will they give it to him? After 8 years of a CAQ government, voters were tired of François Legault. Can Christine Fréchette keep the Coalition Avenir Québec together? For Charles Milliard, the question is, can he bring traditional Liberal voters back home? Can Rouba Gazal and Québec solidaire hold on to their gains from the last election? And how big a breakthrough can Éric Duhaime and his Conservatives make into the National Assembly? Five parties, 127 seats. The answers, your future, tonight on Quebec Votes 2026. Good evening, and thank you for joining us for Quebec Votes 2026 on CBC Montreal and across the country on CBC News Network, CBC Gem, and CBC Radio. I'm Deborah Arbeck. The polls are now closed, and now the work begins to count all of the ballots. And we will bring you the results as soon as they come in. A reminder, the story will be playing out at the bottom of your screen. That is where you will see which parties are leading and elected, with 127 ridings up for grabs, 64 seats make up a majority. Let me introduce you now to our election team tonight. CBC's chief political correspondent, Rosemary Barton, is here with us. Hi there, Rosemary.
1: Hi, Deborah. Glad to be here on what's going to be a dramatic night, a great political story in this province and maybe for the whole country. And we have a great group of people here to help us tell that story. I'll introduce them now. Robert Libman is a columnist at the Montreal Gazette, former MNA himself. Emily Nicolas, columnist with the Devoir and CBC, and Rudy Husney is a columnist and a political analyst, and they will help guide us through the numbers as we see them, what we should take from it, and what it might mean for the province.
0: And as a matter of fact, we're already seeing some numbers coming
1: great.
0: In. We're already seeing that the PQ is leading in five ridings, the Liberals in three. The CAQ is on the board with one, and the Conservatives also on the board at one, with 117 polls still to come. Sudhakrishnan is looking at the big picture and the regions for us tonight. Douglas Gelvin is bringing us the results riding by riding, and we have reporters at the five main party headquarters. Sharon Yonan-Reynold is with the CAQ in Trois-Rivières. Melissa Francois is with the Liberals in Magog. Natalia Weichsel is with Québec solidaire in Montreal. And Quabina Oduro is in Lévis with the Conservatives in Montreal. Cathy Séné is with the Parti Québécois. I want to bring in Doug Gelvin, though, right away, because we've got some results already coming in. Tell us about some of the ridings that you're watching.
2: Yeah, they're already coming in very, very quickly here, Deborah. So let's get right to it and look at where the Parti Québécois is also already starting to build a bit of a lead here, as Alexandre Girard Duchesne is in the lead in Bertrand by 584 votes right now, ahead of the incumbent France-Hélène Duranceau of the CAQ. Already a strong lead with only 12 of 184 polls reporting there. That is one of the nine that we're seeing at the ticker there for the PQ. Another one is up north, where Diane Dallaire, the mayor, the local mayor up there, already out to a 223 vote lead with only five of 154 polls reporting. So jumping out to a strong lead up north in Rouyn-Noranda for the PQ. Continuing to look at where the numbers are coming in. This is in north of Montreal in Laval. Louis Illinelli is in first place right now for the Liberals. That's one of the five that the Liberals have on the ticker below there. This would be a turnaround for the Liberals after they only won two of six seats in Laval in 2022. If they were to get Vimont back, it is traditional Liberal stomping ground. And right now, with an 87-vote lead, still very early there, with only four of 144 polls reporting. And Ibe Albertville, Camille Pellerin-Forget in the lead by 120 votes right now over the incumbent Audrey Bogomans. It's a 120-vote lead, so a narrow one with only three of 154 polls reporting. But already, as you can see, the PQ jumping out in several races here, Deborah, as they have nine overall, and the Liberals sitting at five in second place as we continue to count the votes.
0: Yes, of course. And do keep in mind that to get a majority tonight, you need 64 seats. So it's still a long way to go, though the numbers are jumping all over the place on the board now because the Québec solidaire just joined us as well. So the Parti Québécois already sitting at 15, the Liberals at 8, the Conservatives at 4, and the CAQ and QS are both at 2 apiece now with 96 seats still to come. Let's bring in Sudha Krishnan, who is looking at the regions for us. What are you seeing right now, Sudha?
3: Well, I am going to be watching a region where a heated battle is brewing between the Parti Québécois and the Quebec Conservatives, and that region is a central Quebec and the Mauricie region. Only 8 ridings we're talking about, but some big swings or some pickups either way, that could make the difference between a minority or a majority government for the Parti Québécois.
0: All right. Thanks so much, Sudha. We've got some tape to show you right now of Christine Fréchette, who is watching the results coming. There she is with her family, her husband, rather partner in life, Guy Nadeau, and I believe that is her son beside her. Let's take a look now at some more ridings because, again, the Parti Québécois now leading at 15, the Liberals at 8, the Conservatives at 4, and both the CAQ and Quebec Solidaire sitting at 2 with 96 seats to come. What are you seeing right now, Doug?
2: Well, let's look at Saguenay, where Christine Fréchette actually ran last time. She's, of course, running in Trois-Rivières this time, but this is the seat that she has given up. And Alain Therrien, of course, only one poll reporting here. He's leading by 3, but he is a former MNA for this riding from 2012 to 2018, trying to regain that seat that Christine Fréchette has left open there. Jean Lacroix running in the place of the CAQ this time. So that is a narrow lead right now as we are watching that one. This is in Brome in the Eastern Townships where Frédéric Beauchemin has moved from Marguerite Bourgeois to run out in the Eastern Townships, a pretty front-facing member of the Liberal Party right now with a 16-vote lead over the PQ in this one. The Liberals, of course, hoping to make some gains in the Eastern Townships and with 2 of 193 polls reporting, some good signs there. Here's a bit of a surprise as the CAQ's Simon Jalin-Barrette, three-time incumbent in this riding in the Montérégie, right now trailing to Cédric Gagnon-Ducharme, a lawyer who specializes in commercial law. His third time running here, and he's up 181 votes right now as there's 7 of 178 polls reporting there. Continuing on and looking at conservative pickup here, this is Tarek Henoud. Of course, it's not a pickup just yet because there's only 2 of 194 polls reporting. This was won in a by-election by Alex Bissonneau, went to the PQ. But the Conservatives ran very well in this riding 4 years ago, didn't win it, but are definitely hoping to pick it up this time around. Henoud, a known person there because he did run there 4 years ago, but that was where Éric Duhaime ran in the by-election. Henoud stepping aside as he tried to find his way into the National
0: Assembly. Yeah, that's going to be a really interesting race to watch throughout the night as to whether Alex Boissonneau can hold on to that because that's one of the tightest races in the province tonight. Thanks so much, Doug. Let's head out to Katsi, who has a guest from Montreal right now, a PQ candidate in the Montreal area. Katsi.
4: Yes, exactly. Stéphane Paquette, who was until recently the CEO of Montreal International. Mr. Paquette, this is your first experience to run as a candidate, of course. So how do you feel tonight? I was seeing you watching the results.
5: Yeah, we're all watching the results, but I feel pretty excited tonight. It's been a wonderful 5 weeks of campaign, and I want to thank all the people in Pointe-aux-Trembles and Montréal-Est whom I've met, and I've had excellent discussion with everybody, and the people who worked on the campaign in this eastern part, the most eastern part of the island, were just wonderful people, and I look forward to work with them and for them.
4: Pointe-aux-Trembles has been the riding of Chantal Rouleau, the outgoing minister. Yes. So you think that you have a chance to beat her?
5: Well, I do think that, yes, the response was excellent on the ground. So we'll see the results in the coming coming minutes, coming hours. But yes, I do expect that we'll have a nice fight.
4: PQ leader José Pierre Plamondon presented you as one of the members of his economic team.
5: Yes.
4: What does that mean for people? What difference can you make, for example, in the Canada-US trade war?
5: Yeah. Well, the Canada-US trade war is going on, was going on before we arrive in power. It's so much uncertainty. And you know what? When the campaign started, it was probably the worst time to start the campaign because the new tariff just arrived. But I've seen them. I've seen them the first round when President Trump arrived. And normally this kind of fear, because that's what it is, lasts for a few weeks. That's a few months. That's what we've seen in the first round. And I expect that, yes, it will be difficult for some sectors. It will be, there will be some casualties. But our job, if we are elected tonight, is to make sure that the road is the smoothest possible.
4: And you're gonna accomplish this how? Because you know that the fact that the PQ wants to hold a third referendum can bring a lot of uncertainty as well.
5: Well, if you say so, but you know what? But you know what? I was, as you said, a CEO at Montreal International. And you know, lots of people were telling me when I met them in Montreal, some people from Montreal, oh yeah, you must hear a lot about the language issue. The reality is, it was not a factor as much as people in Montreal thought. So we'll see how the investors react. We'll see how our Quebec companies react. But my job will be to make sure that they keep investing, because you know what? We'll have great policies.
4: Best of luck to you.
5: Thank you.
4: Have a nice evening.
5: Thank you.
4: Get back to you, Deborah.
0: Thanks so much, Katsi. I want to let you know that we have the first projection for a riding tonight, and it comes out of Île-de-la-Madeleine, which isn't a surprise. Often that is the way. And we can say that Joël Arsenault has been elected in Île-de-la-Madeleine. Last vote, he won by about 15 votes. This time, he has a pretty commanding lead at 1,352. He's held this riding since 2014. So another win for Joël Arsenault as they move along and keep on moving. Hopefully for them, they're hoping that they will move forward and make their way towards a majority tonight. We shall see. But what are you reading so far, Rosemary? Because what I'm seeing here is something that the polls were not necessarily suggesting we'd see tonight, and that is the CAQ on the board.
1: Yeah, I mean, the CAQ on the board for now, right? These are just leading numbers. That would be, I think, reassuring for them that they weren't wiped off the map. I'll bring in the panel here. But the PQ and the Liberal numbers, sort of what the polls were reflecting, Robert.
6: Yeah, it's still very early. There's still a lot of scenarios and permutations, still a possibility, especially in the close ridings where there's a lot of vote splitting taking place. But it's early, but it does show that the polls, as they indicated, that the PQ is solidifying its lead. They're already out halfway, practically, to the majority territory this early in the race. And we'll see if that holds. The CAQ is a bit of a surprise. Many people really in the last few days have been expecting them to be wiped off the map. It still could happen.
1: Yep.
6: But so far they're looking, even though it's only 15 minutes in, better than what people expected.
1: Those numbers will bounce around a lot because they're still counting and we'll see how it shakes down. The PQ, I would say their vote share, though, is very high right now. It's 35% too. Again, early moments, but that would show that things are coming along. Yeah.
7: Yes, and what is interesting is you have to know that first they start by counting the advance polling.
1: Right.
7: So that's why it's all a question of how strong you were in terms of manpower, especially for the CAQ. Maybe they were a bit better last week. They had better results than what happened. So we'll see during the night as the numbers are counted if those numbers are just preliminary because they were advanced polling.
1: Emily?
8: Yeah, and the other thing as well with advanced polling is that usually citizens who are a little bit older tend to use them more. Mm-hmm. And we do know that this demographic had the stronger support for the CAQ. Yeah. And so it makes sense at this point in the campaign. Yeah. But when I look at the details of the ridings in which the CAQ are in advance, those are ridings that the CAQ is not supposed statistically to be holding on to.
1: Right.
8: So I'm still taking a grain of salt, for sure.
6: PCQ, too, has jumped out quite a bit.
1: 11,
6: May. They also got a strong support in the advanced polling as well, especially in the Quebec City area.
1: But I mean, the story, obviously, Deborah, already, the fact that we're saying, oh, look, the CAQ is maybe going to win two seats. That's a great night for them. I mean, that's a pretty crazy exactly. turn of events, right?
0: Exactly. So. And you were just talking about the vote change, and why don't we take a look at that now, because the Parti Québécois is doing really well in terms of the share of the vote. That 37.4 shows the historical level of popular support a party needs for a majority. Mm-hmm. They're not far, but as you well pointed out, it's still early, so that could absolutely change. Let's take

a look at the seats to report, and you can see that they've already are up 33. So they've already flipped 33, but there are still many more to go, and it's still early. So, but we're starting to see a trend here. We can't say much more than that at this point, but things.

0: But that's still a pretty big vote share, but it is not translating into seats. And that's what we thought was going to happen, right? That their votes would sort of blow apart and go to other parties.
1: Okay. And what we're hearing right now is that this is mostly advance vote. So, you know, with what everything that happened over the last week, we could definitely see things changing. There were many things that happened this week that may have affected how people vote today, compared to just a week ago. I want to bring in Sharon Yonan Reynolds, who is with the CAQ at the headquarters, and that's a familiar face, Lionel Calment.
2: Yes, we do. Deborah here with Lionel Carman, who has served some pretty important roles, ministerial roles, with the CAQ. We know him probably best from his role as Minister responsible for Social Services. He is not running for re-election, but we definitely want to hear from him today. Nice to speak to you. Why was it important for you to be here at CAQ party headquarters during this election?
3: Well, you know, Madame Fréchette brought me back when she took the role of Prime Minister. I think she did an unbelievable job over the 4 months where she was Prime Minister. And I want to show support and to, you know, let her know that I was very proud of the campaign and of what she has done and what she still could do over 4 years as Prime Minister.
2: How are you feeling right now about how the party is doing, especially, you know, the campaign kind of ending on a low note, the projections, the polls? You know, how are you seeing all of this going into the evening?
3: Well, it's definitely a slow start. But we have to keep seeing the votes come in. The percentage-wise is not that bad. We hope for more, but we'll have to see how things pan out tonight.
2: Deborah Lionel Carman, who served some pretty crucial roles in the CAQ, including Minister responsible for Social Services.
1: Thank you so much, you. Sharon. Let me take you across the board again. The PQ is now at 42, 22 votes away from hitting that majority mark, but there's still 47 seats to come. So again, still early. The Liberals are now at 20 seats, the Conservatives at 13. Now that's significant for them if they were to hold that, because they have been saying since the beginning that what they wanted out of this election was to get official party status. So at 13, if they hold that, they would indeed get that. Québec solidaire at 3 and the CAQ right now at 2. Let's take a look at where some of these votes are happening. Sudha Krishnan is looking at the Montérégie right now.
4: Yeah, because that is a seat-rich riding, 20 seats. We're talking about the 450, and already we are seeing pickups for the Parti Québécois. Although I am seeing some CAQ blue in Soulanges, that is a riding that the Liberals wanted to pick up. But let's take a look at the vote share. The Parti Québécois up at 38%, the CAQ at 25%. Again, still very early, but if we start seeing more and more pickups by the Parti Québécois, they could be on their way.
1: All right, thank you, Sudha. I want to bring Doug in again to get a little more on ridings across the province.
5: Yeah, sticking in the Montérégie, let's go to Vachon right now, where we were, the PQ actually polling well in this area. Of course, the vote's coming in, just one of 178 polls reporting here, but the CAQ running Yann Lafrenière, very front-facing member of their administration, the deputy premier as well, with Christine Fréchette. The Liberals also hoping to do well in this area too, but the Parti Québécois holding a 54-vote lead right now. This is one of the areas that we're watching because it is potentially one that could be in play tonight. A couple of others that are in play. I'm just going to take us now to the Eastern Townships. Megantic, when the campaign started here, it was the expectation that this might actually be a four-way race. Well, it looks like it's at least shaping up into being a three-way race, as François Jacques, the incumbent, behind right now. But Jimmy Gagnon of the Conservatives holding a 41-vote lead with 12 of 172 polls reporting right now. Debbie Finetti in second place for the Parti Québécois. In Daniel Johnson, this was one that we have been keeping an eye on because it is an indication if it does go to the side of the Parti Québécois, this would be one of those toss

0: ridings that we will be watching for tonight. Nathalie Boisclair in the lead by 794 votes already, with 18 of 160 polls reporting. So a good sign there for the Parti Québécois as they try to stack up these toss ridings that could get them across the line tonight to form the government or potentially a majority government. And then sticking in the township, so we already looked at this one earlier. This one could be a very back and forth battle here, Deborah, with Frédéric Beauchemin of the Liberals running against Patrick Melchior for the Parti Québécois. Right now, only leading by 69 votes with 4 of 193 polls reporting. So we'll be definitely keeping an eye as these races continue to develop throughout the evening, Deborah.
1: Thank you, Doug. And there's no denying the Parti Québécois is doing really well right now with 33 ridings, though, where the margin separating between first and second is less than 100 votes. And 16 of those are PQ. So we're seeing that they are advancing.
2: Yeah, and take it from me, that's what will make us stay up really late. If those close ridings remain, because those are the ones where, you know, you don't want to make a call too soon, because there's a lot riding on all of this. I mean, what struck me from what Doug was saying there was that Megantic riding, where it was the margins were not very big, but the Conservative Party of Quebec was leading, and that's exactly the kind of riding that the PQ would want if they want to form a majority.
3: Exactly. Yeah. The same way, for example, in Arthabaska also, where the PQ was able to win in the last by-election. There's one thing interesting when you look at the board is now QS is ahead of the CAQ. It's going to be like this for the rest of the evening because now we can see with 5 QS. We'll see what happens with the CAQ, but yes, it's not a good news when you see the Conservative of Quebec ahead of the PQ in those riding, especially in the center of Quebec. It means that perhaps the PQ is going to have a ceiling.
2: Yeah, and that's sort of what Suda was talking about at the beginning, is there you will come to a point where it might not be possible, which speaks to how divided the regions of Quebec are in terms of who they choose.
4: Absolutely, and we just insisted the last time around on advanced polling. Yeah. The other thing with advanced polling as well is that with the polls that we have, we can see that the PQ numbers dwindled a little bit in the last week. Mm-hmm. And so I'm thinking they're getting a head start and that maybe those numbers are going to be coming down a little bit if the polls are right, because yeah, the last week was a little bit tougher on the leader of the Parti Québécois.
2: Well, and the last week, Robert, was when people say, don't give them a majority. This is a bad idea, right?
5: Yeah, most of the polling aggregate sites dropped from majority territory a week ago to minority territory in the last few days. His comments about lieutenant governor started scaring people off a little bit, a constitutional fight with Ottawa over that issue. So we'll see if it starts to melt a little bit. But as of now, when you look at that board, it's still a bit of a concern to see the PQ leading by double what the Liberals have right now.
2: Well, it's not a concern for them, as you know. that's what they wanted.
4: It's all relative.
5: Many of our viewers, I think, are a little bit edgy looking at that blue on the left right now.
2: But yeah, okay.
1: All right, I do want to give you an update on the Liberals right now, because we can project that the Liberals have won the riding of La Fontaine. Marc Tanguay, very popular within the Liberal Party, and he has quite a lead of 2,434 votes over his closest competitor. So Marc Tanguay has been projected elected in the riding of La Fontaine. I want to go out to Melissa Francois, who is with a candidate, I understand, in Daniel Johnson.
6: Yes, absolutely, Deborah, as we are watching the results here in Magog, in the Liberal headquarters. I can tell you that the supporters are watching closely the results as we are getting them. I am with Éric Sévigny. He's a Liberal candidate in Daniel Johnson in the Eastern Townships. We just learned that Marc Tanguay just got elected in La Fontaine. I'd like to have your take, Mr. Sévigny, on the results that you're watching so far.
7: Well, so far, this is advanced polling that are outlined right now, and we have to be careful because we felt that during the last week and a half, the wind was changing. So I don't know to which extent we can trust those results, and I think we're gonna do great tonight, and it's gonna get better as we move forward with the outlining of the result.
6: I was with the Liberal leader in the last weeks. He spent so much time here in the Eastern Townships. Why was it so important for the Liberal leader, the Liberal

0: team to spend as much time here in the region?
1: Well, because it's a great region, let's say, but I don't know what was the strategy behind. But there were so many events in the Eastern Township. He was also offered as the candidate, so he needed to show that the Eastern Township was really important for him and for the Liberal Party too. So I think it makes sense that he came, and probably you had a great time spending time in the Eastern Township.
0: I had a great time in the Eastern Township. And last question: how confident are you to win tonight in Daniel Johnson?
1: Well, I'm going to be really, really careful, because I have absolutely no clue. The pollings were not that great for Daniel Johnson, for the Liberals, but in the field, I had another completely feeling. So I think we're going to wait as we move with tonight, and have absolutely no idea what's going
0: to happen. Thank you so much. Thank you so much for being here. Éric Sévigny, Liberal candidate here in Daniel Johnson. Deborah?
2: A very honest take there, that's for sure. Listen, the advance polls should continue coming in for another 5 minutes or so, and then we'll start to see the other polls starting to get counted. Just want to keep, you know, you may not know this, or if you do, a reminder that all the polls are hand counted. So all of the ballots are hand counted. So it does take a while. So there could be a little bit of a lull. But right now, I can remind you that right now, the Parti Québécois is still ahead at 47. The Liberals picked up a riding, leading or elected in 23 now. The Conservatives of Quebec at 16. Québec solidaire now at 7. And Quebec and the CAQ at 31. I want to bring in Suda. You're taking a look now at the Quebec City region, where
3: And that is a key battleground, exactly. Right? Again, we have to say this still very early, but look at all that PC blue, blue, blue, blue, blue, also in the Chaudière-Appalaches. Still very early. The results keep coming in fast and furious, but still quite the night, Deborah.
2: All right. Thank you, Suda. And Doug's got some more results for us.
4: Yeah, just picking up on where Suda left off there and looking at some of the ridings in the Quebec City area. This is one where Sol Zanetti is hoping to hold on to that seat for Quebec Solidaire. Well, Nancy Joannette right now in the lead for the Conservatives here. She's in insurance sales, and she has a lead right now, which is one of the 16 that are on the board for the Conservatives in that ticker below. Moving to Lévis in the Chaudière-Appalaches. This is a highly anticipated race here, and oh my goodness, already a 1,091 vote lead for Karine Laflamme. She's a music school director. Bernard Drainville is the incumbent running in this riding here, but he's in tough right now, as he's steadily behind in third place right now. Yannick Godbout running for the Parti Québécois. He works for Desjardins and part of that economic team that Paul Saint-Pierre Plamondon has put forward. Taking another look at one in the Quebec City area. This is Marie-Josée Ali. She's in the lead right now. Early days here, only four of 182 polls reporting, but she's already up 194 votes. She works on a self-sufficient farm in Anticosti. She's also been proudly anti-vax. During the campaign, actually, there was an interesting point that she made where she decided not to wear a helmet while riding on an electric scooter to make a point about not having to follow certain rules and because it's illegal to do so. Jean-François Simard running for the CAQ in that one. And then take a look at how Éric Duhem, the leader of the Conservatives, are doing right now. Well, he's up pretty big in Bellechasse with 23 of 162 polls reporting there. 3,531 votes up already over the second place running Jérôme Couture of the Parti Québécois, Deborah.
2: All right. Thank you very much, Doug. I want to bring in Quabina Oduro. He is with the Conservatives. So Éric Duhem doing quite well in his own riding right now. You've got one of the youngest candidates we've seen in a while along with you, and she's running in Charlebourg.
5: Yes, I got Eloise Coulombe, who is running in the Charlebourg riding. And when the numbers started to go up for the Conservative Party, all of these people were cheering loud. What is it like for you tonight to see your party rising on the leading numbers?
6: It's very exciting. I think it's the beginning of a new chapter for the Conservative and for Quebec also. I think people are glad to see the Conservative movement gaining some

0: support. I think it's going to be a great evening, great night, great action.
1: Over the course of the campaign, we spoke and you said you really wanted to get young people to vote. Yeah. Why is that?
0: I think our generation don't vote enough. I think we have to take control of our own future, and that passed through votes. So we really have to get out and go vote to make sure that the decisions that are taken today, that they will affect our future the way we want it to be affected.
1: And finally, what are you hoping to do in National Assembly if you are elected?
0: I really hope to give a great voice to the people of Charlebourg. I really want to be a great representative for them. I really want to be involved in my community and to give them a voice.
1: Thank you very much. So, Deborah, we can hear that people are cheering as they continue to watch and see the conservative numbers go up. And people here are just really enjoying the rise of the Conservative Party of Quebec. Deborah?
2: Yeah, it's one of the second storylines of this night. The big storyline, of course, is that the Parti Québécois is having an enormous night. It is a very, very good night for the Parti Québécois right now. And I've got some numbers to prove it. Let's take a look at vote share once again. And the Parti Québécois right now is sitting at 32%. If you were following the polls, and I know there are many armchair politicians in Quebec who follow aggregators in the province, the polls were showing the Parti Québécois around 30% throughout most of this election campaign. They are at 32% right now, so doing quite well. And in terms of seats, well, overall, they are up and up big, 47 seats right now. So the Parti Québécois having an extremely good night. So we'll continue to follow this story. Still 19 seats to come, but we are seeing right now that the PQ has pulled away. I want to bring in Natalia Weichsel now. She's with Québec Solidaire. They've lost a few seats right now, as far as we know, sitting at 8 leading or elected. Natalia.
3: That's right, Deborah. I'm here with a candidate for Saint-Marie-Saint-Jacques, Roxane Milo. Now, Roxane, this was the very first time that you were a candidate in a provincial election. Tell me about your experience, because you also had a very special mentor, Manon Massé.
4: Indeed. I've been working with Manon for the past 6 years, and a bond developed, and at the end it became a mentorship. And this campaign was just magical. We had more than 100 volunteers. We were everywhere. People were telling us, oh, I saw you 2 days ago, I saw you last week. It really, really good vibes that we're feeling in Sainte-Marie-Saint-Jacques right now. We can hear that people want a progressive voice at the National Assembly. People want to have good public services and also want the lower cost of living. So we were there for that, and I think that people were enchanted in Sainte-Marie-Saint-Jacques.
3: And throughout this campaign, you've been going door to door, speaking with voters. What are some of the concerns that they were telling you about in the riding of Saint-Marie-Saint-Jacques specifically?
4: Our top three issues in Sainte-Marie-Saint-Jacques, number one, it was the rent. The rent that was way too high, and the difficulties that some of the renters are living with the owners, either not respecting their rights, increasing their rent by 20-30%, all of those vacant houses and apartments as well in the riding. So the rent was really number one. After that, just the cost of food was very difficult in our riding. People have to choose now. A lot of people in our riding have to choose between paying the rent and eating, which is really problematic, and actually it's not how I see the Quebec in 2026, so this has to change. And after that, it was really homelessness.
3: Thank you so much, Roxane Milo, candidate for Saint-Marie-Saint-Jacques here in Montreal. Thank you for being with us tonight. Back to you, Deborah.
2: All right, thanks a lot, Natalia. Let's go back to Doug now and take a look at some of the other QS ridings.
5: Yeah, let's look at Milo's riding right now, just because Natalia was speaking with her. Only one of 144 polls reporting, but she's already out to a 44-vote lead here. This is an interesting one. Philippe Schnaub, former journalist for Radio-Canada, and Justin McIntyre, who was a former colleague columnist on CBC Daybreak here for CBC Montreal, trying to win this seat for the Liberals and the Parti Québécois, respectively. But Roxane Milot out to a 44-vote lead right now. But of course, only one of 144 polls reporting there. But this is a very important riding for Québec Solidaire right now. And La Tendresse in Maurice Richard, a little bit of a deficit to make up here. She is a geography professor at UQAM. Of course, this is Haroun Bouazizi's seat that he has left open here, but it's Aisha Issa of the Parti Québécois who's in the lead right now. Of course, again, early days, nine of 141 polls reporting. Let's move our attention now to the Liberals a little bit. You see their number down there, 29. This one, Pontiac in the Outaouais, was actually a hold for them. This is André Fortin, who is going back to the National Assembly. It was one of, I believe, the only one in the Outaouais that they actually won in 2022, but they hold on to that one. One that would be a pickup if they are able to get it, but we are, of course, still counting the votes in Gatineau. David Logue is up right now by 963 votes over Raphaël Derry, who is running for the Parti Québécois. 23 of 206 polls reporting there. Sticking with the Liberals and a couple of holds for them on the island of Montreal and Jacques Cartier is Gregory Kelly going back to the National Assembly. It'll be a third mandate for him. Of course, the other Kellys holding that seat before he was holding it. 4,309 vote lead already, so that one has been projected elected. And then Marc Tanguay, very forward-facing member of the Liberal Party in La Fontaine. He was, of course, taking over as the interim leader after Dominic Anglade stepped down. He is right now elected in La Fontaine, Deborah.
2: All right, thank you, Doug. And the Parti Québécois, still about nine seats away from 64, the magic number. But at this point, CBC's decision desk has seen enough to make a call. CBC is projecting a Parti Québécois government. This is a dramatic turnaround for the party and a political resurrection. Just 4 years ago, the PQ was all but wiped out, winning just three seats in the National Assembly. Now the party will lead once again for the first time in more than a dozen years. This is as much a personal victory, and you can see that it is a big victory, and they are celebrating already. But this is a personal victory for Paul Saint-Pierre Plamondon, as it is political. He stayed consistent, promising transparency and trust, and of course, a referendum on sovereignty. Now he's poised to be Quebec's next premier, sovereignist premier. What still has to be confirmed now is whether he's going to lead a majority or a minority government. They are singing, and they are singing that traditional song in Quebec that we usually reserve for the Montreal Canadiens. Tonight, it is the PQ's theme song. I want to bring in Ketsi Sine, who is among all of those revelers tonight. Huge cheers as the call was made, Ketsi.
6: And when you look at the crowd, you can see a party alive. I had many conversations over the years with Paul Saint-Pierre Plamondon when he became the leader of the PQ in 2020, like in October 2020. And it's been such a journey to rebuild the Parti Québécois. He did it brick by brick. There are political events that there were not that many members. And over the years, he was able to gather more and more people. So it's a success when you think of it, because he made, like, he put a lot of efforts to rebuild the Parti Québécois. So we'll see if he'll get his majority. Again, I wanted to bring back the conversation that we had with his father yesterday, Jacques Plamondon. He said that it's going to be probably fun for his son until tonight. And then tomorrow, he's going to see the huge task ahead. And it probably is going to be a challenge for him to be separated from his children, because he's going to have to work really, really, really hard over the next few years. And his other challenge will be one of communication, that is dealing with sustained media attention. attention. So it's going to be quite an experience, but it's quite a journey to see this tonight. I would have never believed that, because in 2022, there were only three

0: M&As, and after all this episode of this 3PQ M&As wanting to abolish the swearing and like the allegiance to the British monarch, at their swearing ceremony, there were three standing and there were three crying. They knew how hard it would be. Back to you.
1: All right, Katsi, thank you so much. That was Katsi Sané with the crowd celebrating. But we still don't know if this is going to be a minority or a majority government. So how did we get to where we are right now? Well, let's take a look. The share of the vote, the Parti Québécois, is sitting at 31%. It's still quite low. Can they get to a majority? Well, let's take a look at the seat count. And right now, they are up. Number of seats, some 50 seats. So 50 new PQ M&As will be heading to the National Assembly. But how will they, what kind of a government will it be? Will it be a majority or a minority? We still don't know. Let's bring in Sudha Krishnan, though, because this is a massive victory for them just the same. And I want to know how they've done this.
2: They took back their fortresses in Quebec's North Shore. They're leading in the Saguenay region. They took back the Gaspé. The Parti Québécois is back on the map in a way that we haven't seen in years. Now, how did we get there? I want to zone in on the Laurentians. We're talking about 11 ridings, but that kind of tells part of the story. A lot of Parti Québécois Blue, they are leading in three. All of this was CAQ Blue. So minority or majority, we have still that story to tell. But at this point, the PQ is back on the map in a big way. And just to illustrate that, seat change, the Parti Québécois up 9, the CAQ down 9.
1: All right. Thank you, Sudha. So tell us, Doug, how did they manage to push it over the line?
3: Well, let's take a look at some of those ridings that Sudha was just talking about there. In Beltrand, where our projected elected Alexandre Girard Duchesne right now, he's the director of the local Chamber of Commerce up there since 2023. He lost actually riding in Saint-Jean, in the riding of Saint-Jean in the Montérégie in 2022. But tonight, defeating the incumbent, France-Alain de Ranceau, with a big lead there. He is elected in Bellefeuille. Audrey Bujold is projected elected as well, with a strong lead over Rachel Renaud from the CAQ in second place. So that was another riding that will be a pickup for the Parti Québécois away from the CAQ, as Sudha was mentioning. In Les Plaines, Dieudonné Ela-Oyono, he works for the City of Montreal in the finance department. Now he is going to the National Assembly with the Parti Québécois because he is projected elected there. And one that still hasn't been called just yet, but is an interesting race because Éric Girard, the finance minister, is running in the riding of Gru, while Marie-Claude Sarrazin, right now with a 416-vote lead for the Parti Québécois there, as it's part of the story of how they got to this minority government, at least at this point. We'll decide and see if it will actually become a majority or not, but how they got the government, it went through the Laurentians in a big way, and they made a lot of ground up there, Deborah.
1: All right, thank you, Doug. I want to bring in the panel. Rosie, this is a big night for the Parti Québécois. What does it mean now, though, in terms of how the party deals with the rest of Canada, with the federal government? We could be expecting some confrontations ahead.
4: Yeah, it's been 14 years since there was a Parti Québécois government. So there's a lot of people out there that don't have any experience with it. And I should tell you that there is still a path here for the Parti Québécois to a majority. There's a number of places, 8 ridings, where they're under 50 votes for the margin. It's still possible. We're not at a stage where we're able to call it. But the question now is, how big a leash did Quebecers give the Parti Québécois? And then what is going to happen? They are government now. And yes, their primary act is not the first thing going to be, let's hold a referendum, but there will be steps in that direction right away, Robert.
5: Well, deja vu all over again. We're going to be in a referendum process. The referendum buses are warming up together with the Quebec Solidaire, which is also a sovereignist party. They have well over what they need to get a referendum up and running in the National Assembly.
4: So a reminder to people that he did say he was going to wait till after Donald Trump was
5: no longer president. He's got to govern in the next few years. Now, is he able to govern effectively? And will that, if he has trouble governing effectively with all the challenges that Quebec have in healthcare, affordability, the economy, will that dent some of his credibility or some of the strength of his victory tonight, or will he pick fights with Ottawa, and how will that play out? How will the federal government respond now? Will Mark Carney tomorrow say that he congratulates Paul St-Pierre Plamondon, but at the same time, he hopes to work, that the PQ understands, or Quebecers recognize the importance of working and staying within the Federation.
4: Yeah.
5: It's a very delicate game that that he's going to have to play right now, Mark Carney, but at the same time, PSPP is going to have to govern and put his money where his mouth is, as an ability to govern and replace the CAC as an effective administration.
4: Yeah, I mean, it's a government for sure. It's a win, but there's a strong opposition that will be present there too, which may not stop the Parti Québécois from forging ahead with the idea of a referendum. But it is going to change the dynamic both in the province and with the rest of the country.
6: Yeah, I think it's not necessarily just even the numbers. It's just the numbers of support for a referendum itself, that is the issue. There's a lot of people who are independentists who do not want, for any reason in the world, to have a third losing referendum.
4: A losing referendum, yeah.
6: And so, because unlike in Alberta, it would be the first time we had such, it would not be the first time we had an exercise like this.
4: Yeah.
6: A lot of people feel like a third losing referendum would be the death of the cause.
4: Yeah.
6: Therefore, there's going to be a lot of pressure within his rank not to go ahead if they don't see numbers surging for that option. And one of the ways to get the numbers surging for that option is to create crises with Ottawa and to try to whip the idea that Quebec, independent Quebec, is the only way that Quebecers can have their way. And so there's ways to pick fights with Ottawa, with depending on the judgment of the Supreme Court on Bill 121. There's the issue of immigration. There's the issue of definitely the high-speed rail that Paul St-Pierre has been opposing as well. So there's a number of files on which we're likely to see some movements in the next months for that. But he also needs to govern provincially as well.
4: Just last quick word to you, Rudy, on what message the rest of Canada should take from the fact that the PQ has formed government tonight.
7: Yeah, of course. I mean, it's a historic day in terms of it's been 14 years since a last sovereignist government. And you have to understand that Paul St-Pierre Plamondon, in my book, is the more principled leader of the PQ that they have had in the past. For example, he's been clear in terms of his game plan. He's been clear in terms of his blue book about the referendum. But I just beg to differ on one thing. I've worked in Ottawa, when I was in Ottawa, with both a liberal and a sovereignist or separatist government. They both pick fights with Ottawa. I'm just telling you, it's part of the game.
4: Sure. So all provinces pick fights with Ottawa.
7: But it's not only the PQ on immigration, the Liberals and the PQ and the CAQ all pick fights because it's part of respecting the jurisdictions of Quebec.
4: Yes, but only one party's promising a referendum at some point.
7: Yes, but I'm just saying.
4: Back to you. You heard. Back to you, Deborah.
8: Rosie, you said at the outset of tonight that this is going to be dramatic, and it is, because to reach a majority tonight, you need 64 seats. The Parti Québécois is now two away, leading or elected in 62 ridings now. The Liberals at 34. The Québec solidaire is at 9 and CAQ at 3. Now, we were just talking about it being a historic night for the Parti Québécois. It's also a historic night for the PCQ. They're sitting, leading or elected in 17. So they are going to the National Assembly. They will have all of the things that come along with being an official party. And they will have a leader with a seat in the National Assembly. Éric Duhem has been elected. We have projected that he has been elected in Bellechasse with quite a lead over Jérôme Couture, 5,700 votes. I was up in Bellechasse just a couple of weeks ago to meet up with Éric Duhem. He is well-known in the area. He said, you know, people in Bellechasse, they get up early and they work hard. And he positioned himself as a center-right autonomist who would take care of the regions. And that place, he was making his... I'm just hearing that we can go to Éric Duhem now, who is actually celebrating. Just minutes ago, he cracked open, or he's trying to crack open, there you go, a bottle of champagne, and he is now headed to the National Assembly. So what a moment for Éric Duhem, just letting him soak it up, because, boy, this has been a long time coming for this man who's tried three times. This is the third time is the charm for Éric Duhem. So quite a night for him and the Conservative Party as as well, as the PQ now makes its way up to 63, just one seat shy of a majority. This is as tight as it

0: gets. And that's why we haven't called whether it's a majority or a minority government. It is going to be potentially a long night for us. Why don't we head out in the meantime to chat with Melissa, who is with the Liberals at the Liberal headquarters. Melissa?
1: Yes, absolutely, Deborah. So the PQ is projected to form the next government. And I can tell you that there was not a lot of reactions here at the Liberals' headquarters. People were kind of expecting it when they were watching the vote share. I am with the president of the Liberal Party of Quebec, Raphaël Primo-Ferraro. So I wanted to have your take first on what you're seeing tonight and the results that you're seeing tonight so far.
2: So far, we see that there will be many races that will be highly competitive. That's what we expected. We see also that we're going to grow our caucus by the end of the night. But again, it's still early. And as time goes on, we'll have a bit more clarity on what it's going to look like, the end result for us.
1: Your reaction to the PQ projected to form the next government?
2: Well, I mean, we're going to see how it ends up. That's true that they're leading in a bunch of writings right now, but I believe that in between now and the end of the night, there will be differences in the results because some races will be extremely tight. But we'll see what it's going to look like, and we'll work with what Quebecers decide at the end of the evening.
1: How does it change the Liberal Party's position and role at the National Assembly?
2: Well, for sure, our team is going to grow a lot. I believe Quebecers will be introduced to many quality candidates. A lot of talented people will be elected as a new member of the National Assembly for the PLQ tonight. So it's a new era in Quebec politics, a new era for the Quebec Liberal Party, and I think exciting years to come in Quebec politics.
1: Raphaël Primo-Ferraro, President, Deborah, of the Liberal Party of Quebec.
0: All right, thank you, Melissa. Oh, this is quite something, isn't it? The Parti Québécois is now sitting at 65 on our board, leading or elected. The Liberals at 31, Conservatives at 17, QS at 10, and the CAQ at 3. So why are we not calling this yet? Well, it's just too close to call. There are three ridings where the Parti Québécois are in second right now: Arthabaska, Érable, Soulanges, and Sherbrooke right now. If they do manage to flip any of those, they could hit 64. They could hit a majority. I mean, we're at 65 right now. It's flipping back and forth.
3: Yeah, and that's exactly why we're not going to call the government yet, because look at how close some of those are, right? And so that 65 number is not solid. Those are very low bars. I mean, a vote difference of 1, 6, 10, you know, that makes things very difficult for us. And those are in a lot of the ridings where we expected things to be hard. Yeah. Athabasca, Soulanges, those are the places where we weren't sure how things were going to go, and that is what's happening here. So the numbers look really big at the bottom of the screen, but they are not set in stone yet. But let me tell you, you look at that Conservative number again, you know, we'll see whether it ends up at 17. But the goal was 12, and the starting point was nothing. And the Conservative Party of Quebec has not had a seat since, what, like 1935?
0: Yeah.
3: So that is a remarkable breakthrough for that party as well.
0: Yeah, and I just want to point out again, too, with the numbers going up to 65 for the Parti Québécois, should they lose 2, they're back under 64.
3: Back to a minority. That's right.
0: So this is extremely volatile right now. I want to bring in Kobina Oduro. And Kobina, I can see that folks are
4: pretty excited there. Yeah, I couldn't hear you because it's so loud in here. You can see everyone is like cheering because of how well the night is going for the Conservative Party of Quebec. I'm actually here with Dominic Dumas.
5: Yep.
4: What is this moment like for you?
5: Overwhelming. That's the word. I'm really proud right now of my team, of my my chief, of Eric. I'm proud of the campaign that we did, all the team and on the ground. I'm just proud. You know, it's an historic moment for the party, and I'm proud of living it and be a part of it.
4: A historic moment for the party indeed, but the work is just getting started.
5: Yeah.
4: What's next for your party?
5: Real work right now. Because the campaign is like, you know, it's like pre-game. Now the game is starting. So, yeah, there will be a lot of stuff that we want to do.

0: but we'll be in the opposition. That's all right. We want to be a constructive opposition and bring our ideas forward. That's what we want to do.
1: Thank you very much.
0: Thanks.
1: Deborah?
2: All right. Thank you so much, Kobina. We've got some viz that just came in just a couple of minutes ago of Paul St-Pierre Plamondon with his three children, his wife. What a nice shot that is, actually, as they watch the results come in. They must be still very sitting on needles right now, just waiting to find out whether it will be a majority or a minority government hit for him. The kids, you know, really nice moment there. And throughout the campaign, we've seen the kids at moments when he would get off the campaign bus and rush to their dad. Their dad had a photo of the kids on his podium during the debates because they kept him centered. So a really nice moment just watching Paul St-Pierre Plamondon watch the results coming in, looking very happy. And speaking of results, Doug, you've got some more coming in.
3: Yeah, we're going to look at some of those ones that are too close to call right now where the PQ is in the lead, but could still be overtaken. Actually, it's changing so quickly, Deborah, that actually this one was Alex Boissonneau in first place. But by the time we got up here and got it to show it to you, the Conservatives have overtaken there. So that's one of the reasons why it went from 65 down to 63, as this is still a very fluid situation with 32 of 194 polls reporting. Let's move our attention now to Sherbrooke. Another one that, while I was walking up here, Gabrielle Pilotta had the lead in this one, now has flipped to Stephanie Vachon. So those are actually those two that we saw where the PQ were at 65 and now down to 63 as we continue to watch these very tight races. Another one that we're watching is in Laval, where St. Rose, back and forth right now between the PQ and the Liberals. This is very interesting because we thought that the CAQ was going to be a bit more of a factor in this race, but right now running at only 20% of the vote. This is Cécile Tremblay running for the Liberals here, and Judith Cardin, an author who is running for the Parti Québécois. Right now, it does look like the Liberals do have the lead in that one, but again, flipping back and forth all these ridings that we're watching to see if they can get to that number of 64 or higher. And then in Soulange, if we could just move ahead to that one, it is another race where we are expecting, you know, where we're watching right now because the Parti Québécois in a narrow lead right now. Francis Deroux, he's the former mayor of Saint-Anne-de-Bellevue, leading right now with 135 vote lead over Olivier Bertin-Mailleux. Very early days in this one with only 18 of 176 polls reporting, but the Liberals expect or hoping at least to take this riding here. So as you see that number 64, it's going to be fluctuating because these races are so tight, Deborah.
2: Yeah, and that's the key word, isn't it? The races are extremely tight tonight, and that's why we're not calling a majority or a minority government. And we just saw Arthabaska Arab, where Alex Boissonneau was in second place, and then Soulange, where the PQ was in first place. So,
4: right.
2: You know, we just have to wait for those results to come in.
4: Yeah, let's bring in the panel on that. Rudy, so if the PQ is still hoping to form a majority, those results that Doug just showed us, what did that tell you about where it might get stopped or where it might break through?
5: Yes, it's a question of the center of Quebec. It's the question of obviously the Eastern Township, Arthabaska. We're keep looking at Arthabaska because that's very, very important. And it's all a question of balance of power because on one end, you can see Quebec should be there, perhaps with 10 seats, kind of basically for the left side, making sure that there's opposition on the social side. And all those 17 seats for the Conservative, yes, it's an amazing score starting from zero.
4: Mm-hmm.
5: But if it's a majority government, if they're not able to get that extra seat to block, or even for the Liberals to take that extra seat from the PQ, it means a majority government. You know what happens on a majority government. All those 17 seats for the Conservative or even for Quebec Solidaire doesn't mean that they can push for their agenda.
4: Yeah, Robert?
6: Well, we're going to see a lot of seesawing back and forth for the next couple of hours. It's still, nonetheless, a very strong opposition between the Conservative Party, the Liberal Party, the National Assembly. They'll be hammering away. Even if they hold the balance of power or the PQ has the majority, it's going to be a solid opposition the next couple of years. They won't be able to get necessarily away with most of their agenda without having to account to a strong opposition. And Éric Duhaime in the National Assembly, that's quite interesting to contemplate that, especially in question period. You know how question period can be very animated and exciting, and it really has a lot to do with setting the tone for the political agenda on a daily basis. And with two strong leaders in opposition, it's not going to be a piece of cake for the

0: PQ to establish their agenda, even if they get the majority.
1: But it is it's such a fractured, like, not to say this again and again, such a fractured opposition with such different perspectives on so many
0: and
1: issues.
0: Regional.
1: That's right, and regional divides. Yeah. That seems like, you know, even if you form government, that's going to be difficult to manage.
2: Yes, but at the same time, there's in that division of opposition, there's another factor that we need to factor in. It's the idea that not everybody has the same level of experience in parliament.
1: Yeah. Okay.
2: And Eric Zem himself is a newbie. Mm-hmm. So is everybody in this team.
1: Yeah.
2: Nobody has previous political experience. It's like the orange wave back in 2011,
1: yes.
2: except Tom Mulcair is not there, and even the leader is the new guy around the block. Mm-hmm. And so it's going to be really hard for everybody to even get their ducks in a row. There's a lot of candidates there in the Conservative Party that had a lot of checkered trouble. There's a lot of controversies that are attached to some of them.
1: Yeah.
2: And so making them into a troop of Stellar's M&A might require some work. They're going to need to be recruiting advisors as well.
1: Sure.
2: Whereas for Quebec Solidaire and Liberals, those are mostly incumbent. So there's a lot of new, not as many new faces. So
1: but
2: more
1: the PQ has the most new faces. I mean, they've got a new team too, right?
2: Absolutely.
1: They've gone from seven to this. So that's what you're
3: hearing. No, just to say, don't forget, Maïté Blanchet-Vézina was elected. She was from the CAQ. She moved to the Conservatives, so she can support all those new elected member of the National Assembly for the Conservative Party because she was a member of the National Assembly, a former minister also.
0: But Derek Duhem, question period is made for a guy like Eric Duhem, so it should be a very interesting session. I could tell you that.
1: You must like question period more than I do because I no longer find it dramatic, Robert. But maybe I'm cynical.
0: It's
1: never.
0: It's a lot of fun.
4: And you follow Ottawa mostly, right?
1: Yeah. Yes. Yeah. But
4: there you go.
0: Actually, question period is much more interesting than Ottawa.
1: Okay. All right.
4: All right. Let's bring in Suda again to take a look at the Eastern Townships.
5: Yeah. Check off the Eastern Townships as one hot place to watch because we've got four colors on the map, the Conservatives, the Liberals, as well as the Parti Québécois and Québec Solidaire. One of the reasons why it keeps going 63-64, 63-64, we are still waiting for that story to unfold. So how is it looking in terms of seat change? Well, that is the vote share, the Parti Québécois at 29.2% support. But again, we are still waiting for that story to unfold, but one place to watch is the Eastern Townships.
4: You know, we're going to bring Doug back in. Doug, what ridings are you taking a look at now?
6: Well, let's take a look at Huntingdon and Maurice Richard because it's two races that are kind of tossing back and forth right now. So let's take a look at the race in Brome, actually, right now. This is in the Eastern Townships. Frédéric Beauchemin right now leading for the Liberals in this one. 636 votes right now, as this was one that was the PQ the last time we looked at it. So one that is tossing back and forth, one of those tight races that Suda was talking about in an area that is going to be hotly contested and continues to be hotly contested. Bringing up now Granby, another one in the Eastern Townships where the Parti Québécois in the lead right now with Jean-François Arsenault with a 1,000 vote lead over Claudine Leroux right now. And if we're sticking in the Eastern Townships, we'll go to one more board here, Megantic, where the Conservatives in the lead as Jimmy Gagnon starting to extend that lead. Last time we looked at this, it was a little bit closer, but still a three-way race right now with Jimmy Gagnon, the man who makes his living in the granite industry. He's got a 725 vote lead right now over the Parti Québécois candidate there. In Richmond, another one in the area that we're very much looking at here, Hugo Fontaine of the Liberals falling a little bit further behind than when we just last looked, to 43 out of 196 polls reporting. The Liberals were kind of hoping to grab this one, but it looks like Bernard Savigny right now in the lead, but still more votes to count there. As we go to the vote share and a couple of these very active ridings that we've been watching tonight, Deborah, this is Huntingdon near the border, an area where there are a lot of Anglophones as well, very big opposition to Bill 96, but PQ right now neck and neck with the Liberals here as we see it just tossing back and forth and back and forth over the last hour or so. We'll continue to watch that one too because it could make a difference at the end of the night. And then Maurice Richard, my goodness, what a convergence of colors there as we're seeing everything flipping around from Quebec Solidaire to the Parti Québécois and the Liberals as well, all in the mix right now as a three-way race shaping up on the island

0: of Montreal in Maurice Richard, Deborah.
1: All right, and in the Eastern Townships, that is where the majority is going to be won or lost tonight. We were talking about tight races.
2: Yeah.
1: You looked at Megantic. I mean, at the beginning of this campaign, it was a five-way race, and now the Conservatives are out ahead.
2: So the Conservatives are really making the Petsi-Quebecois' life difficult here, is what I would say. In spite of that, the Conservative federal leader, Pierre Poilievre, has already put something out on social media saying, in the name of the Conservative Party of Canada, I congratulate the next Premier of Quebec, Paul Saint-Pierre Plamondon, and all those who won the confidence of the Quebecers tonight. But he goes on to say he's particularly proud of his friend of more than 25 years, Éric Duhem, who made some historic gains tonight and has been fighting for Quebecers. He goes on to say Conservatives federally will work with everyone in the National Assembly to deal with all the different issues that he lists there. But interesting that we hear right from Pierre Poilievre from the get-go. He's obviously seen the value of this for a guy that doesn't have a lot of popularity himself in Quebec. And certainly Éric Duhem didn't reach out to Pierre Poilievre for him to come and help him campaign, because that would not really have been of any help. Is that fair to say, Rudy?
3: Yes, now yes, but it wasn't the case 2 years ago, for example. It was Éric Duhem who was trying to get more attention from Pierre Poilievre. Yeah. Being attached to Pierre Poilievre, now it's the opposite.
2: Now it's the opposite. That happens. Things flip around.
1: That is politics, isn't it? All right, well, the one story we haven't been talking about for a little while, because there's been a lot of drama going on with the Parti Québécois and the Conservatives, is the CAQ down to one. So the dominoes have fallen. Massive losses for the CAQ. Sharon is with the headquarters tonight. How are things there tonight?
4: It's a very subdued environment, I would say, Deborah. Not very celebratory. I can even tell you, looking around the room, it is quite empty. I think that's a sign that the party had an idea of how tonight was going to play out. When they decided how to organize their election night, they decided that they're going to have rallies in all these different ridings throughout Quebec. And when I was following the party, whenever we would run into a CAQ heavyweight, I would ask, are you going to be in Trois-Rivières on election night? Are you going to be there? And again and again and again, I was told, no, I'm going to be in my own riding at my own separate rally. So I think for that reason, there really was this sense that there's maybe not much point. There still is time. The votes are still being counted. But I think a lot of people here tonight were prepared for what we are seeing right now on the ground.
1: All right. Thank you very much, Sharon. I want to bring Melissa back in because, you know, when you think of elections, you talk a lot about the politicians, but it's about the volunteers on the ground who get people to put the vote out, to get the vote out, to get people to cast their ballots. Melissa Francois joins us now from Liberal headquarters, and I believe you have a volunteer with you right now.
5: Yes, we have a volunteer tonight, a Liberal volunteer. Tell me, how was it to work for the Liberal Party in the last weeks of this campaign?
6: It was crazy. Busy, fun, exciting. It's been a great, great environment the entire time, because it's Charles is such an optimistic and positive person. His campaign has been so positive, and I think we volunteers have felt that joy and felt that positiveness.
5: I'd like to know, how do you feel about the result tonight when you're seeing the PQ projected to form the government, and when you're looking at those results for the Liberal Party, just overall what you're watching tonight, how do you feel? What's your take?
6: Well, so far I feel excited because the Liberals are doing great, but at the same time disappointed, because to be honest, I'm fearful of a Parti Québécois government.
5: Why are you so fearful?
6: I don't feel like there is a good time, but certainly not right now, to start talking about separating from Canada. I feel like Charles has been very strong for French, the French language and the French culture, but also very proud of being a part of Canada. And that's what drew me to the Liberal Party. That's what I believe in. I'm a Quebecer. I'm a proud Quebecer. Je parle français. but I'm also a proud Canadian. And

0: the PQ makes me nervous about what that might look like in the future.
1: And this is what we heard Charles Milliard as well throughout the campaign saying, you know, you can be proud of being a Quebecer and a Canadian at the same time.
0: Absolutely. Absolutely.
1: Thank you so much. Thank you for your time. So this was a volunteer here in the Eastern Townships for the Liberal campaign, Deborah.
2: Melissa, thank you very much. All right. What is the story with the CAQ? Let's take a look at the vote change, Rosemary. The CAQ is down 23 points. 24.9 points now. So it's just terrible efficiency on the part of the CAQ's vote.
3: Yeah, and when we say terrible efficiency, we mean, yes, there were lots of people who maybe supported them, but like it's not translating into any seats, right? And even the 15% is I mean, that's a crazy drop of almost 25% there. But what we also see, I think it's important to point out, is not all going to the Parti Québécois. And it's not all going to the Parti Québécois because the CAQ itself is a coalition. It's a coalition of, as Emily was saying earlier, some people who supported sovereignty, some people who didn't, some people who were in favor of different social programs, some people who weren't. And that's why you see it sort of blown right across the map there. And that is pretty devastating, obviously, for them tonight. But I think it also speaks to the fragility of those kinds of political right. parties that you cobble together sort of like a Frankenstein's monster of different pieces of what people are looking for. Sometimes they are hard to sustain, particularly after the founder of the party, François Legault, moves on. Can I just say one thing about the lady there that we were speaking to at Liberal headquarters? Because I'm sure there's other people in Quebec and the country who are looking at what's happening tonight and are not feeling great about it. This is also happening, remember, 2 weeks before there's another referendum question on whether there should be a referendum in Alberta. So we now have two provinces where that question of national unity and whether the country is working, I think, has really become front and center again. And that is going to be such an immediate challenge for the federal government and really for the whole country. How do you reassure people that this country can still work when you have two movements, one that is now a government and one that is trying to push forward in a different way, for very, very different reasons. I think that is an immediate sort of pressing issue that we're going to have to hear from the Prime Minister on very soon.
2: And Mark Carney has already been talking about cooperative federalism and pushing major projects across the country. But as you say, people are going to be asking those questions for sure. I want to take a look now at some close races, Doug.
4: Yeah, well, we were looking at Soulanges earlier when it was in the column for the Parti Québécois. Well, now it has flipped back to the Liberals here with Olivier Beltran-Mailleux taking a 454-vote lead. The Liberals did have their eye on bringing this riding back into their fold. It's a traditional Liberal stronghold, but for the last two elections went to the CAQ, and that's one of those numbers that was sitting in the column for the PQ at the bottom of our ticker there that has now shifted over to the Liberals. And Arthabaska, the race here still very close as the incumbent, Alex Boissonneau, right now down by 809 votes to Tariq Henoud. This one here could also be factoring into if the Parti Québécois is going to be able to get over that number of 64 as that race continues to be tight. And then also in the Quebec City area, Louis Hébert, very interesting here that the Parti Québécois has taken a lead. We were expecting that the Conservatives would be doing very well here, and they are actually, because it is a very tight race with 47 on 165 polls reporting. But as those numbers continue to fluctuate right here, the lawyer, Chloé Fauchon, is right now a number on the board for the Parti Québécois, Deborah.
2: All right, thank you, Doug. And we're getting some results now on some party leaders. Why don't we bring in the boards and take a look at Rouba Ghazal, who has been projected to have been elected in Mercier. This is her first time running in that riding as spokesperson for Québec solidaire. And if we move on to Orford, we'll also see Charles Milliard winning his seat, a neophyte politician, finally getting his seat in the National Assembly. So those two leaders will be heading to Quebec City in the National Assembly. Let's bring in Katsi once again with the PQ. They must be in pins and needles.

0: Needles right now, just waiting to hear whether they will achieve what they hope to achieve with a majority government.
1: Yes, I am with Stéphane Fauguin. Stéphane Fauguin is the candidate in the riding of Vachon. That's the riding of Yanne Lapronnière, the outgoing deputy premier. So, Mr. Fauguin, do you think you can win tonight?
2: Yes.
1: In this riding?
2: But first of all, I want to thank all the people of Vachon for their warm welcome during this campaign. It was a great campaign. I want to acknowledge Yanne Lapronnière and all the other candidates of Vachon.

0: Government of Parti Québécois will be able to bring that change in Quebec.
1: And we can see the results. Like, you're not there yet for a majority government. You're still in a minority territory. What do you think of that? What do you make of that?
0: The night is still young. We'll see what the Quebecers want. But I think that having a government of Parti Québécois is really a great thing for the next years. We'll bring the change we need to do, and we'll wait to see how the Quebecers voted yet.
1: You were the co-spokesperson for diversity and citizenship for the last 3 years. At first, PQ leader Paul-Saint-Pierre Plamondon was able to bring people together, but he was criticized for having more like a right-leaning approach, talking about immigration. Do you think that was fair?
0: No, but I think the Parti Québécois want to be the party of all Québécois, for French-speaking, English-speaking, and people of all backgrounds. What we're saying is that we have more in common than our differences, and that's why we want to put forward all our common ground with the French culture. Everything we have in common, we need to focus on that, and we want to govern as such.
1: Thanks a lot. Good luck.
0: Thank you.
1: Deborah, right. Back to you.
2: Thank you, Katsi. So we're still following three ridings, particularly right now, Jonquière, Champlain, and Drummond-Bois-Franc, because those three ridings, there is less than 160 votes between first and second place right now. And in those ridings, the Parti Québécois is in second place right now. So volatility, yes, those three ridings in particular. Let's bring in Melissa back with the Liberal headquarters. Melissa?
3: Yes, absolutely, Deborah, because Charles Milliard is projected, from what I understand, that he will win the riding of Offord. And I wanted to tell you tonight that he is a former pharmacist, you know, 47 years old. And this is really, this is going to be a significant moment for him. You know, this was one of the Liberals' objectives here, to get Charles Milliard into the National Assembly. You know, he took over the Liberal Party of Quebec just a few months ago, following Pablo Rodriguez's resignation. He was unknown to the public. He had a few months, Deborah, to turn things around and to introduce himself to the public. And I know that during the summer, he traveled around, met Quebecers in the field, met Quebecers during that campaign as well. But he really started the campaign with that deficit of visibility. And when he made that tour during the summer, you know, he didn't have that visibility on social media and on television as well. And when he started the campaign, remember the saga with the bus, because his picture was not on the campaign bus and he got criticized for it. And halfway through the campaign, his team managed to put his picture on the bus. So he is projected to win Offord, and this is a significant step for him, as he will be probably entering the National Assembly.
2: Yes, in fact, just want to repeat again that Charles Milliard has been projected to have won his seat in Orford. So that confirmation definitely has been done. I want to bring in Natalia Weichsel now, who is with Québec solidaire and has a voter with her, too.
4: Québec solidaire headquarters with Anne-Sophie Beauchemin. Anne-Sophie Beauchemin, who voted in the Gouin riding for Québec solidaire. Now, Anne-Sophie Beauchemin, tell me, why was it important to vote for Québec solidaire for you?
5: It's important because I live in Montreal. Rent is going up, and it's just not affordable to live in Montreal for many people around me and around everyone, so it's mostly for that.
4: And what do you enjoy about Québec solidaire's platform? They're the only party that has described themselves as being really on the left wing of the political spectrum. Why was that something that's appealing to you?
5: Québec solidaire is the only party that's on the left of the spectrum, so that's very important for me, just democratically speaking, to have like a representation at the assembly.
4: And we also have projected Rubel Gazal elected, and that is definitely an exciting moment. The energy here, very, very high. Thank you so much, Anne-Sophie Beauchemin, who voted in the Gouin riding for Québec solidaire.
2: All right. right. Thank you, Natalia. I just want to bring your attention back to our board here because the CAQ has now fallen off the board. The Parti Québécois, though, still sitting at 60, so they still need to work on those four ridings.

0: Flip those four ridings to reach a majority tonight, and you have a look at some of the ridings.
1: Yeah, there's a lot of tight races out there, so let's go through a couple of them right now. And as you were mentioning, the CAQ have fallen off the board on our ticker down there, and one of the reasons that is happening is because Christine Frechette has fallen out of first place in her riding of Trois-Rivières right now. So 81 of 169 polls are reporting, so still a lot of counting to go here, and the lead is only 155 for Jean Pellerin, the banker who is trying to take this seat off the CAQ later, but definitely a race that we are going to be watching here as it could be flipping between the PQ and the CAQ as we continue to count the polls coming in. This is another one which we are watching very closely right now. 193 is the lead for Adriana Zalanti of the Conservative Party. She's actually was born in Romania, worked at the UK Parliament as well before becoming a local city councillor in the Champlain area as well, ahead right now of the Parti Québécois by only 193 votes, with about half of the polls reporting there. So another very tight race that could have implications as to if it's going to be a majority or minority government. This one is really tightening up right now. Julie White has a lead of 10 votes right now over Pascal Paradis, who won this in a by-election. We'll be definitely keeping an eye on this riding as we continue to watch the evening unfold. Only 10 votes right now, 86 of 171 polls reporting here. And then finally, let's look at Saint-François in the Eastern Townships, a very tight race developing here. 12 votes for Sylvie Tanguay right now, with 116 polls reporting of 186. Jacqueline Bello, she's running for the Liberals here. She's actually originally from Indiana. So even though her name sounds very francophone there, she's actually an American who is transported herself to Quebec. Let's look at the vote share too, and just how dynamic things are. And this one little slice of what we're watching in Saint-François, and you can just see how the colors all meshing together there as we see the lead changing throughout the evening. But the two ones at the top, you can't even see the Liberal red right now because it's tucked just behind the PQ blue, as the vote share 24.7% to 24.6%, razor thin margins right now in several ridings.
0: Very, very tight. Thank you, Doug. And the Parti Québécois still leading or elected in 60. They still need to get those four seats to flip to get to a majority tonight. But there is some more good news for the Parti Québécois. Paul Saint-Pierre Plamondon has been projected to have been elected in his riding with a lead of about 1,000 votes. So more good news for the Parti Québécois, but I'm sure he'd like to hear the word majority tonight. As we continue to follow the story for you, we're going to head out to Kobina again with the other big story of the night, and that is the Conservatives. We saw them popping, we saw Éric Duhaime anyway, popping some champagne. Is the celebration continuing there?
2: Deborah, the celebration is far from over at the PCQ headquarters here in Lévis. Like you mentioned, when Éric Duhaime popped that champagne bottle, this area was electrified. Now, I want to show you what it looks like in here. This room has a capacity of about 300 people. It is shoulder to shoulder in here, with more people even waiting on the outside to get inside of this room. And there are different types of cheers going on. When one of their candidates is doing an interview or is projected to win their seats, there are loud cheers. When there are certain candidates who pop up on the screen, there are olays, olays. So this party is really far from over. And there we go. There we go again. They started again, Deborah. And this is constant. It happens every 5, every 10 minutes. Everyone here is really happy and proud of their party, as they are going to be sending MNAs to the, projected to be going to send MNAs to the National Assembly for the first time in 91 years. Deborah?
0: All right, thank you, Kobina. And I do want to bring you back out to the Parti Québécois headquarters and get a sense of what the room is like there now in comparison maybe to the Conservatives, where, you know, they did just hear that their leader has been projected to have won their seat. But they still want more, don't they?
3: Yes, exactly. They want to win a majority. But everybody, like,

0: was really, really happy to see that their leader, Paul Saint-Pierre Plamondon, known as PSPP, was re-elected in Camille Lorrain. So this is not a surprise. He was elected first thing here in 2022, and then again in 2026. You know that he campaigned also in 2018, but in Prévost, in the Laurentians, and he made it by himself, and he could not be elected at the time. So now he's back, he's there, he's going to lead his party to the National Assembly, and we'll see if he can do that with a majority government. There, at the beginning of the evening, I spoke with some people from the Parti Québécois, and they were kind of nervous to get a minority government, and they were expecting to get a majority, because a minority government means that they'll have to continue to push hard and work really, really hard. And everybody's tired right now because they gave everything during this election campaign and even before that. So we'll see if he can get his majority tonight. And that will change profoundly what the province of Quebec is right now.
1: Thanks, Cathy. That's definitely the question, isn't it, Rosemary, whether they will get their majority tonight. And if we take a look at the vote share, this is what tells the story right now. Look, the PQ sitting at 28.8% vote share. Historic low was back in 2012 when the PQ won a minority. So that's how it's looking right now.
2: Yeah, I mean, that is also below where polling had the PQ towards the end of things, right, which was closer to 30%. That, I mean, it's early to tell, but that might indicate that that last week that we've been talking about here on the panel didn't serve the Parti Québécois very well, and that some of the arguments about them getting to a majority, you know, it got into voters' heads, and that's what pushed them in that direction. There is still a path to a majority, but it's getting very, very small. As you heard Doug go through some of those close ridings to call, they increasingly have to win all of them in order to get to 64. And that's making things harder for them tonight. And I do think that it's really because of what the Conservative Party of Quebec is doing here. It is it's outperforming even, I think, what they would have expected, and making it, you know, maybe not impossible, but very, very challenging for the PQ tonight. Do you want to weigh in there?
3: Yes, because, yeah, you know, some people were saying, oh, the Conservative Party doesn't have the team, doesn't have the machine on the ground. But when you want to have change, people go to the poll by themselves. And when you look at the riding of Champlain, it wasn't even a targeted seat. Like, this is big. Arthabaska putting an actual member of the National Assembly on jeopardy. Jean Talon with the Liberals perhaps taking another seat also from the PQ. So it's like at least two, three seats that the PQ needed, and now they are in jeopardy because of the Conservative and a little bit by the Liberals. They had, I think, their last week wasn't that good for them.
2: I think we have the too close to call board again, Deborah, if we want to have a look at it, because that speaks to what you're talking about, Rudy, too. Right? So if you look at it, like there's four, where they would have to flip those.
4: Yeah.
2: And it's becoming harder to do that.
4: Yeah.
2: Robert, did you want in? I want to let these guys just come.
5: I want to revert back for a moment, if we can, to the CAQ being wiped off the map. That's no small consolation to many in the Anglophone community. I can tell you that after 8 years of identity politics, of language politics, of attacks on English universities and English CGIPs, for many Anglophones, they're looking at the CAQ being wiped up as a positive result.
2: But even if they end up with a PQ government?
5: Obviously, it's bittersweet. It's a bittersweet result for many Anglophones, because as far as the CAQ went on language and identity politics, the PQ wants to go even further in some cases. They want to block access to English CGIPs for non-Anglophones. They even talked about monitoring language spoken by kids in schoolyards and school corridors. So there's still a lot of concern on the language front, but I can tell you that for many Anglophones, kicking these bums out from the CAQ is what a lot of people are going to be saying tomorrow. Good riddance, but...
2: Well, their challenge might get harder. I'll let Emily respond, and then I'll come back.
6: I was just trying to look for a comparison of what is happening tonight for Christine Prechet. I think, especially for people who are out of province, this is remarkably similar to what happened to Kim Campbell in 93, in the sense that, yes, the CQ is, in a way, a progressive conservative party, and it got eaten up on both sides by a new conservative party who's much more radical than the CQ was. Yeah. And as well by a surge of the sovereignist option as well.
2: And a PQ that's more conservative.

0: Well, exactly.
1: Yeah.
0: But the sovereign, but the sovereignty is option there with the Bloc Québécois rise back in 93 as well. So it's a very similar story where there's only so many shades of blues, even in Quebec, that are possible on the same map. And so the CQ is definitely just collapsing in the middle.
2: I guess we'll discuss that later. Can they be resuscitated sometime in the future?
1: Yeah. Or maybe tomorrow. Certainly. Or maybe even tomorrow that we'll have to wait.
3: Yeah, that's right. We'll see. It could be a long night before we get to that question, right? Yeah. Let's bring in Doug and to take a look at some of those ridings that are still taking a while.
4: Yeah, so many close ones there, even on the board. Let's take a look at one of them that you did flag on that too close to call list right now. This is Drummond Boisfranc, and as you can see right now, the Conservative candidate in the lead here, narrowly by 214 votes right now. Charles Page, he's a mountaineer and a real estate agent, and he is right now has a little bit of climbing to do if he wants to get back into the lead and put another number in the PQ column down there at the bottom of our ticker, because they have to get to 64. So this is one that they're looking to flip back into their category if they're going to get there. Richmond, you know what? When I came up here, Deborah, it was a lot closer, I promise you. But now it does look like the PQ is extending their lead here in the Eastern Township riding, as Bernard Sevigny is right now almost 1,600 votes up on Hugo Fontaine. But that was a very close one that the PQ were at desperate at a possibility of losing, but it doesn't seem to be the case right now. Vachon, a very interesting race developing here right now in the Liberal category with Effiné Walalika in first place right now with a lead of 401 votes. This is where Yann Lafrenière was running for the CAQ. Right now, a distant third place for him. If we look at the vote share board on this one, you can just see how things have been changing throughout the evening and how dynamic of a race this has become. The Parti Québécois with a strong lead out of the gate there, holding nearly 40% of the vote, but right now dipping down to only 27% of the vote as the Liberals continue to gain and then surpass them with 29.3% of the vote. So a lot going on in Vachon right now, but it does look like the CAQ is trailing off and it's becoming a two-horse race, Deborah.
3: Yeah, definitely. Thank you very much, Doug. I want to take a look at Québec Solidaire right now, who's still sitting at 9, and what that means is that they may not end up with a party status in the National Assembly. So a big blow for that party and for their co-spokesperson, Ruba Gazelle, who would be their parliamentary leader in the National Assembly normally. But we'll go out then to the Québec Solidaire headquarters and Natalia Weichsel, who's with Alexandre Boularis, a former MP, Natalia, who is now in Quebec politics.
5: That's right, Deborah. I'm here with Alexandre Boularis, candidate in the Gouin riding. And maybe, Monsieur Boularis, if you could just tell me about the atmosphere here in the room.
6: What do you think is the atmosphere here? It's totally crazy. We are quite happy with the results so far. We want the maximum of Québec Solidaire, you know, MLAs to be part of the Assemblée Nationale. It's a good evening for us, but we'll see the final results.
5: And Mr. Boularis, you have been in federal politics. Now you jumped to provincial politics, a bit of a learning curve.
6: You will have to repeat that. Sorry, I cannot understand you.
5: I think that's a testament to just how loud it is in this room. But I was saying, you are in federal politics, now in provincial politics. Tell me about that learning curve.
6: Yes, but I had to learn a lot about new issues, you know, education and hospitals and Hydro-Québec. It's new for me, but at the same time, it's the same values of social justice and to defend public services. And right now, Québec Solidaire is the only party to defend public services for the Quebecers.
5: What has it been like with Québec Solidaire having some colleagues, some fellow MNAs with you? You were all alone with the federal politics as the only NDP in Quebec. What has it been like to have some colleagues with Québec Solidaire?
6: I'm quite happy to share the work with some friends and colleagues. But you know, we work as a team at Québec Solidaire. I expect to do the same thing at Assemblée Nationale. We'll be there with constructive ideas, but also to defend, you know, our values and principles.
5: Thank you so much. That was Alexandre Boularis, candidate for the Gouin riding here in Montreal. Back to you.
3: All right, thank you very much, Natalia. Let's bring in Cathy once again. She is with the PQ headquarters. How are things there right now?
7: everybody's waiting to see if they'll make it to the majority. So they are looking at the results, and they don't stop looking at the screens. And there was a surprise right now because in one of the ridings in Quebec City, Jean Talon, the outgoing MNA Pascal Paradis is not in the first position, but Julie White from the Quebec Liberal Party is now in the first position. We'll see how it goes, but this is not a good news for the Parti Québécois, as Pascal Paradis is very appreciated, like he's a very, very strong MNA. So people are disappointed to see this as of now. And I must say that starting in 2022, when the Parti Québécois had only three MNAs, they were quite solid to respond and answer questions of reporters at the National Assembly. They were quick to target the topic, and they were kind of they were provoking the discussion. So we'll see how it goes, if this new team will be as strong, as agile that this small team was starting in 2022, and finally they had seven MNAs at the end in 2026. But right now, really, Deborah, I'm looking at the room and everybody's waiting to see if finally they'll make it to 64. And we don't have the answer as of now, of course.
1: Yeah, it looks
7: like... And we said that it would be a long night.
1: I think so. It looked, as you were speaking, it looked like people were feeling rather anxious. There was one guy with his hand on his head just waiting for the results to come in, and that's showing a little bit of anxiousness as they wait. It's an ebb and flow, I suppose, of cheers and just waiting.
7: All yes, right. Exactly. Lots of energy, and then it's going down. Lots of energy, it's going down. Whoa,
1: exactly.
7: What a night.
1: Thank you, Ketsy. Let's bring in Sharon once again. By comparison, let's take a look at the room there. What are things like? Must be quiet right now.
8: Things are picking up a little because people are waiting for Christine Fréchette to come out and give her speech. She had said that she would not be speaking to journalists, wouldn't be taking questions. This speech that she's about to give is all that we are going to hear from her tonight at this time. CAQ is not on the board. They are not leading in any areas. And here she is right now. She is coming out right now. You can see the curtain opening.

0: Well, there she is, Christine Fréchette, just making her way up to the podium now for her concession speech after walking through the crowd and hugging and oh, she's about to speak. Let's listen in.
1: Un immense merci d'être là. Je passerai pas par quatre chemins. Les Québécois ont parlé.
2: Well, Quebecers have spoken and their choice is clear, and I respect it.
1: Le résultat n'est clairement pas celui qu'on espérait.
2: The result is obviously not the one we were hoping for, but as leader, I take full responsibility for that.
1: Pas nos militants,
2: not our candidates, not our volunteers, just myself. Tonight, Quebecers decided to give Paul Saint-Pierre Plamondon and the Parti Québécois the responsibility of governing Quebec. A few moments ago, I spoke to Mr. Saint-Pierre Plamondon. I congratulated him on his victory and that of his party.

0: governing Quebec is the greatest honor that I have ever had. It's also a huge responsibility. And I will work with him for an orderly transition to the next government. Until the swearing-in of the next cabinet, we will continue to govern and take care of our responsibilities on behalf of all Quebecers. I also want to congratulate the other leaders for their determination and their conviction. Congratulations to all three of you. To all those Quebecers who voted for us, thank you. You trusted us right until the end, and we will never forget that. To all Quebecers who made another choice, well, you exercised the greatest of our rights. That's what democracy is all about. To my colleagues, outgoing members of the National Assembly, thank you for serving Quebec next to me. To our 126 candidates, you showed that you could be bold and committed. You were the voice of our ideas right across Quebec. Thank you very much for your sustained commitment. You are my greatest source of pride. It's the team that makes me proudest of all. And you as well can be very proud of your commitment.
1: Cette équipe dont je suis particulièrement fière.
0: That team that I'm so proud of is the one that we presented to Quebecers. Young people, wise people, people who are part of their communities with experience and new energy. A large percentage of women, all people with a head and a heart, well anchored in their community, people wanting to serve Quebec and their communities. So to every candidate, I want to say that I will be eternally grateful for that commitment. And please keep your head high, hold it high to all our activists and sympathizers. I know that you all worked evenings, daytimes, weekends, putting up signs day and night. You made phone calls up until the last minute, and I want to extend my deepest thanks to all of you. Thank you.
1: À la directrice du parti,
0: to the director of the party, Michel Go, and to all people working for the party on the ground and at headquarters, thank you for being strong right up until the end.
1: À mon équipe rapprochée,
0: and Geneviève, to my team, Alex, Geneviève, Alex, Elodie, Annie,
2: Max,
0: and Lydie,
2: Mathieu,
0: Mars,
2: Martin,
0: Mathieu,
2: Stavros,
0: Martin,
2: Rock,
0: Davros,
2: Alexandre,
0: Rock,
2: Amy,
0: Alexandre,
2: Mathias,
0: Amy,
2: Emily,
0: Mathial,
2: Félix, Jérémy,
0: Félix,
2: Sourassa,
0: Jérémy,
2: Laurence et tous les Sourassa, autres.
0: Laurence and all the other ones.
2: Les moments que les caméras
0: you experience the things that no one sees, the good moments, but the tough moments. And you were always there for the team. So again, congratulations and my deepest thanks go out to you.
1: Enfin, à ma famille,
0: and finally, to my family, to my partner Guy and my son, you shared me with Quebec for 4 years. You supported me, and I know you'll always be there for me. And to Guy, my partner, because it was really, he was a rock for me, always there. He was my rock, and every day I realize how lucky I have him by my side. Tonight, this difficult result for the coalition will lead to disappointment. But I want to thank people who trusted us, and Quebecers have chosen choice, and I respect that choice. But the convictions that brought us together.

0: there will continue to be there. The coalition will be the voice affirming Quebec's identity, its desire to protect what it has and grow its economy. We will continue to bring forth those ideas in public debates, propose solutions for the future. Our commitment to Quebec will not stop this evening. To the people of Quebec, being your premier would have been the greatest privilege. I have Quebec tattooed on my heart. And from day one, as we saw, I gave everything I could. I took nothing lightly. I was always trying to put Quebec's priorities first. And 6 months ago, I became the second woman to lead Quebec. Only the second woman. And if I was able to convince even one young woman to aspire to this role, I will be particularly proud. I also want to thank the people of Trois-Rivières who elected me during this campaign. Trois-Rivières shaped me, and it taught me to see the future as unlimited. And I know that men and women, whatever their backgrounds, have shown tremendous courage. I want to thank the people who came before. No, I think it's important to remember that for 40 years, the government went back between the Parti Québécois, the Liberal government, always the same arguments, the yes against the no against the yes. In 2018, Quebecers chose something different. They chose a coalition led by François Legault, and I want to congratulate him for having had the ability to move Quebec forward. At the time, he decided to start a new political party. Why? Because he had a vision. And he governed Quebec for more than 7 years, and he did that with all the love of Quebec that we know him to hold. But Quebec doesn't have to choose between its pride and its prosperity. The desire to defend our language and our culture and are things that we don't have to worry about. Prosperity is belief that Quebec can have the best economy in the world. And our social programs, our education system, all of those things are the essence of the coalition. The courage to build a Quebec that is prouder and more prosperous. The courage to say that you can be a nationalist, but also a pragmatist. A pragmatic politician without ever asking permission of anyone to move ahead.
1: On a longtemps appelé ça la troisième voie.
0: Now, we called that the third way, compromise, an option for change. And in fact, that is the position of a majority of Quebecers. It's being nationalist, but also economically based. But tonight, Quebecers made a choice, and I believe that that voice will be a very strong in the future as well. So we're very proud of what we built in the last few years. That coalition is ours, and if that third voice comes back to government, it will be because of our united and strong voice as a coalition.

0: And there it is, Kristen Fréchette saying Quebecers have spoken and she respects their decision. She says it's not the candidate's fault. She takes full responsibility for this massive loss for the party. She says she spoke to Paul St-Pierre Plamondon and she says that she will work with him for the transition. She talked about the coalition and that this party will try to keep the identity of Quebec alive for the future. Tough when you don't have a seat in the National Assembly.
1: Tough when it's complete and total wipeout.
0: Annihilation.
1: According to what we know, the fourth time in Canadian history that a government has gone from government to nothing. A loss of 88 seats in total. It is very hard, I think, to see how, without a leader, an obvious leader to move forward, what this party would be. I mean, this is even for them, even though this was in the realm of possibility, a fairly devastating night.
2: It is devastating, and it's going to be harder. We've seen other times in history with when parties have been devastated, but they've managed to come back. This one's going to be harder because it's about surviving your founder.
1: That's right.
2: And that's what makes this story very different. This Coalition Avenir Québec, we often rewrite history and say it was founded by François Legault, but it was actually co-founded also with Dominique Anglade, who became the Liberal Party leader.
1: Yeah.
2: And so you already had that split. And now it became that vehicle for François Legault to actually achieve power. And maybe that mission has been, you know, accomplished.
1: Maybe it was a personality-driven party.
2: And when you look at the base, which is what is pragmatically needed to rebuild a party, you need to have a base, you need to have activists. And the CQ was always, when you look at, you know, who was there in the gatherings, it was a lot of staffers and insiders and members of the National Assembly more than it was grassroots movement.
1: Yeah.
2: And so the idea that there's going to be a grassroots movement to be able to rebuild that, where most of the professionalized member of the CQ are probably going to try to find other jobs, essentially. Maybe some of them moving even to the Parti Québécois government.
1: Or the Conservatives.
2: Or the Conservatives. Right? Yeah. It's going to be really hard for them to retain their professionalized staffers, which were most of their organizers.
1: Well, why would you have a professional staff if you don't have anybody, right? Like, there's nowhere for them to go.
2: Exactly.
1: Yeah, Robert.
3: Well, other staffers will have to find jobs. But, you know, the obvious parallel is Kim Campbell. And Kim Campbell, there was a successor, an obvious successor, Jean Charest, who ended up building the party. But that party had much more of a history, Canadian history, than this party does, which has only been around for about 10, 15 years.
1: It still had two seats, didn't it?
3: But at the same time, if we move towards a referendum and the referendum fails, then where does Quebec go from there? I think there's still room for a party in Quebec that's a staunch nationalist party, but at the same time doesn't want to leave Canada. So the beau risque of René Lévesque has some of its essence within the CAQ's, what the CAQ stood for. So we'll see what happens in the referendum.
1: Just quickly, I mean, isn't that what the Conservative Party is offering, though? A nationalist party that is federalist?
4: Yes. Éric Duhem was
3: autonomous, I don't think, as the CAQ struck out.
1: Maybe, but...
4: No, but I mean, he does want to use, for example, the directory clause, withstanding clause, or things like that. And he was good in terms of saying, look, with me, there's not going to be a referendum. I'm going to leave the bus in the garage, which is something that Kristen Fréchette wasn't able to do. Don't forget about that. Yeah. She wasn't a staunch defender of saying, you know, I'll make sure there wasn't a referendum, because we were not sure what she was leaning to. And look, I don't want to make a joke or anything, but François Legault can say, I couldn't have done worse.
1: Yeah, that's right. I mean, his party might be over.
3: Interesting how she praised him after throwing him under the bus.
4: Yes.
3: Talk about buses again. Yeah. Throwing him under the bus for so long, and now she lauded him in her speech.
1: And what are you going to do with it, though? If you've lost all your seats, you have to say something nice to the guy that will have the party.
0: Yeah, and speaking of lost all of your seats, I mean, it's now official that Kristen Fréchette has not won her seat, and Jean Pellerin of the Parti Québécois has been elected in Trois-Rivières. So an awful night for Kristen Fréchette. And then just getting the confirmation on losing her seat just wraps it all up for her. The annihilation, it's quite remarkable. Let's head over to Souda now, to the Quebec City region.
5: Yeah, because remember how I was saying that Parti Québécois change bus, whether or not it would hit a wall. We are still waiting for results to come, but I want to give you a sense of what the potential wall is looking now in the Quebec City region. And we can say 9 have been elected, couple of close races, but right now, the PQ is not on the map just yet.
6: And Doug, you've got some ridings also to take a look at?
7: Yeah, let's look at some of the ridings where we see this story kind of playing out here. In Jean Talon, this was one where the Parti Québécois was hoping to maintain their seat there that they won in the by-election with Pascal Paradis. But right now, Julie White extending her lead from when we looked at this last time.

0: It was only a 10-vote lead, now up to 725 votes in the Jean Talon riding of the Quebec City area. Other ones in the Quebec City area that just aren't going the PQ's way right now in Jean Lesage. We can take a look at that one. That's where Solzanetti, we have now put him as elected, projected elected by the decision desk. A strong lead here, too. We expected this to be a much, much closer, but perhaps the Conservatives splitting the vote a little bit with the Parti Québécois. Hard to say exactly how it all played out, but Solzanetti going back to the National Assembly. The Conservatives, though, as you saw in that map that Suda put up there, a lot of dark blue in the Quebec City area. This is Maïté Blanchette-Vézina. Interesting story here because she was actually sitting in the National Assembly under the Conservative banner when the dissolution happened, but it was because she crossed the floor. She was sitting in the seat in Rimouski, instead now going back to what she calls her hometown area of La Peltrie. Running here, and what an astounding victory for her, up over 11,000 votes right now as the votes continue to come in, but elected for sure. Karim Elouabi, a personality on Radio X. He's also an eye doctor, ran last time 4 years ago, didn't get elected, but this time a substantial lead here over the Parti Québécois in second place, and he is projected elected by our decision desk with a couple more polls to come. So really seeing here with those 11 seats in the Quebec City area, none of them right now PQ blue.
1: All right. Thank you, Doug. And that just goes to prove, like, the path to 64 right now looking very, very difficult. It's a very steep climb for the Parti Québécois to reach that majority of 64. Very difficult for them at this point. At 59 right now, leading or elected, that road to 64 isn't looking good for them right now. We'll bring in Kwabena Oduro once again. He is with the PCQ, and you've got yet another candidate, this time from Chavou.
2: Yes, I got Dr. Karim Elouabi. You ran last election, you didn't win. This time, different result. How did you get here?
3: Oh, here, it's a long story. The first time I presented in Argenteuil, in the Laurentide area, Mr. Durham asked me at this time, he told me, we'll probably not make the government, we'll for sure not make the government. I don't know if you'll be elected. I don't know if myself, by talking about himself, if he will be elected. But I need you to use your competencies as a physician, because I'm a family physician, to help the PCQ to build a program in healthcare, to make a reform of the healthcare. Healthcare policies in the province of Quebec, because our waiting lists are so long, patients are suffering a lot, and Mr. Duhem believed more in private healthcare that is paid by the RAMQ, by the public, and he asked me to help him. I told him, okay, but I won't present. I don't want to present. I just want to help you in the underground. Then I presented in 2022. It didn't work, but now we started having a momentum. We saw that our policies, not only in healthcare but also in economics, the Overton window became more shifted to the right. And he told me, now it's time to present, maybe in a place where you already have a chance to win. And if you win in the province of Quebec, because I did all of my studies in Quebec cities, I know Quebec City a lot. If we win, maybe we'll be capable to influence the power, even if we don't have the power, to improve the healthcare policies in Quebec for the benefits of the Quebecers.
2: And how does it feel to be doing this with Mr. Duhem?
3: Oh, it feels incredible. Mr. Duhem is someone really inspirational. You look, even if he lost in 2022, even if he lost in Athabasca, he also have this kind of resilience. He wants to keep going. He believes in his idea, and it's why we love him that much. And it's why we believe in him, because even if he doesn't win, even if he struggles, he wants to keep moving, and it's why we follow him. And now he will be the first Conservative leader. He's really making history, the first Conservative leader of the Quebec province since, I think, 1936. It's really history, and we're really proud of him.
2: So, Deborah, as you can also hear, there is a still party going on. People chanting, Durham, Durham, Durham. Congratulations, Dr. Karim, and thank you for joining me. And, Deborah, this party is still far from over as people wait for Mr. Durham to take that stage and address the crowd. Deborah?
1: Thank you, Corbina. CBC's Decision Desk is ready to make a call. And CBC is projecting your next government will be a Parti Québécois minority. After winning just 3 seats 4 years ago, this is a remarkable comeback for the Parti Québécois. No question about it. Paul St-Pierre Plamondon asked Quebecers not to fear a referendum on sovereignty and to give him a solid, stable majority so he could follow through on his promises. But voters wanted change, not a referendum. So he will have to govern now on a tight leash. The question is, did his commitment to a referendum cost him a majority? We can see that the crowd, after a few cheers earlier, is quiet once again. I want to bring in Katsi once again. They just couldn't do it. They just couldn't get that majority, Katsi.
4: Yeah. Exactly, but PQ leader Saint-Pierre Plamondon and his team really tried really, really, really hard. Remember, like, in the last few days of this election campaign, he said that he's going to go for it, and he went for it, and he used the expression, put the pedal to the middle, to make sure that he was racing and visiting several ridings. And we even went with him by plane to visit 3 ridings in one single day, so he was ready to go for it. Now, it's going to be a challenge because he'll have to work with the opposition parties on almost everything. He's going to need to get this consensus to move ahead and bring everything, like, basically build his own program. So I'm wondering how he's going to do it. And Saint-Pierre Plamondon really wanted to show during the election campaign that he was able to collaborate with the others and collaborate with the other politicians. But we'll see how it goes concretely, if he's going to be able to reach those consensus. For example, he wants to cut the number of permanent immigrants to 30,000 per year. Is he going to be able to do that? And then he wants to cut by half the number of temporary immigrants. Is he going to be able to do that? He wants to cut in basically, he wants to cut in bureaucracy. He wants to create this Department of Government Efficiency. Will QS be in its way to get there? Because Quebec Solidaire wants to be considered as the party to block austerity. So we'll see. It's going to be a challenge because Saint-Pierre Plamondon also wants to sometimes get the last word first.
1: This is very true. And during the last week of the campaign, he was appealing to Quebecers to give him that majority because he was saying that without a majority, he may not be able to get many of those things that Katsi was just mentioning done. Without a majority, he said that the government could fall again in a year and a half. Let's take a look at how this happened. The polls over the last couple of weeks were saying that he needed, he was around 30%. Well, he hasn't even made that benchmark at 28.2%. This is now a historic low for any party to form a government. Majority, minority, this is now a new benchmark, folks. A new record has been set by the Parti Québécois with this vote share. If we take a look at sea change now, they are up, and they are up considerably at 52 seats, but it certainly just wasn't enough to bring it over the edge to a majority government. So the Parti Québécois will have to suffice with a minority government. So what happened, Suda? Why didn't it happen for them?
5: It didn't happen because the Parti Québécois change bus, it hit not just one wall, but a couple of walls, actually. Not only the Quebec City region, where it's all conservative blue. They would have needed Charlevoix-Côte-de-Beaupré. It would have helped. I want to take you back to that other battleground that I was watching, Mauricie, Centre de Québec. A lot of conservative blue there, that is also another wall. So, yeah, the conservatives we're seeing actually, I mean, the story there also is a lot of conservative blue, you know,

0: Going to the National Assembly.
1: Yeah, and Doug, you know, why couldn't they get it over the line? Why couldn't they
2: Well, let's look at a couple of the ridings in the Quebec City area that we've been looking at tonight, especially this one in Arthabaska now, where we have made a decision on this one. Terry Kinnaird is going to the National Assembly with the Conservatives, defeating Alex Boissonneau. Alex Boissonneau was tapped by Paul St-Pierre Plamondon to potentially be a minister for him. Well, now that's not going to happen because he was unable to consolidate that win in the by-election. And speaking of the by-election consolidations and trying to convert those into seats, well, there's a battle happening here in Jean Talon right now as well, where Pascal Paradis is fighting to hold on to his seat, the one that he won in a by-election in the Quebec City area, as Julie White leading right now with 140 of 171 polls reporting right now. So there's still some counting to go there, but that's two of the reasons, you know, when you're losing seats, even if you're gaining a whole bucket full like they did tonight, when you're losing some of the seven that you had coming in, it makes it a little bit more difficult to get it across that line of 64. But that's not to say everything went poorly for the Parti Québécois today, because of they are actually going to be forming the government, and they ended up bringing down the House in a lot of different regions as well. Pascal Bérubé, of course, we expected him to be going back to the National Assembly, winning for a seventh time in Matane-Matapédia. If we look at the Lanonger region as well, they did very well in that area too. Nicolas Marceau in the Marie-Victorin, which is in the Montérégie, where they also did very well. Expect him to be perhaps the finance minister. He was the finance minister in the Pauline Marois government, coming back into provincial politics now, and will have probably a big job to do. And then in Berthier, in the Lanonger, Elsie Lefebvre, she's back in the National Assembly. She used to be the MNA for Laurier-Dorion a number of years ago. She's tested herself out in municipal politics. She's also a big presence in media as well. And now she's going to be a presence in the National Assembly. So a lot of things did go right for the Parti Québécois tonight in a lot of regions, as we're seeing with the results here. But there were a couple of walls, like Suda was saying, which they ran into, and it just didn't get them across the line.
1: Yeah, so the result being a minority government for the Parti Québécois tonight. Rosemary, Mark Carney has issued a statement. What has he has to say?
3: He has. He's congratulated the premier designate, Paul St-Pierre Plamondon, and he goes on to say, building a stronger Quebec is core to our mission of building a stronger Canada. I look forward to working with you to support Quebec's businesses and workers impacted by tariffs, create more jobs, work to end homelessness, and get more homes built across Quebec. He also congratulates Premier Fréchette for the work that she did. But an early outreach there from the Prime Minister at a critical moment. Just a reminder, of course, that Quebec has only had two minority governments before tonight.
1: Absolutely.
3: Right, so we're not even really sure how this is going to work. I know that we're waiting for some speeches, so I'll just quickly get some takes about where you think this puts the province with a minority government, Robert.
4: Well, again, two of the parties that make up a majority are officially sovereignist parties. If you look at Quebec Solidaire with the Parti Québécois, she's been asked, Rube Gazal, the leader of the Quebec Solidaire, during the campaign, what she would do in this situation, and she refused to answer. She said she would support the PQ's push for a referendum if they can create a consensus, a large consensus among Quebecers. Whether or not that's possible in the next couple of years remains to be seen. But as of now, sovereignist parties form a majority of the National Assembly.
3: I need everyone to be kind of fast because we're getting into speech territory, but go ahead, Emily.
5: Quebec Solidaire doesn't support a referendum. They support having a constituent assembly to work toward a party. So it's a different methodology. And also there's a lot of people who are independentists toward, inside Quebec Solidaire who would not want to create a country with the Parti Québécois, with the direction in which they're heading, for example, in terms of immigration policy. It's going to be really hard for them to even agree towards working on that goal, even if there is that same, you know, sovereignty goal.
3: The final goal is the same, yeah.
5: So exactly. Yeah. So even on that, and there's some other ways in which they can work together, but it's more going to be in terms of like governing the province more than about sovereignty itself.
6: There won't be any referendum because look at what's happening. There's going to be a minority government. Normally a minority government is 2 years. Paul Saint-Pierre-Plamondon said it himself, it's going to be in 3 years after Trump. And don't forget, it's the best case scenario because you have people want to change, but at the same time, they wanted to have watchdog. Quebec Solidaire saved at least their party. The Conservative now will be a watchdog also. The Liberals were able to have also a strong

0: strong opposition. Nobody was really in love with Personnel Pierre Plamondon and his government. That's why they give them a minority government. Okay. And I don't believe that the threat of a referendum is on the table right now, at least for 3 years.
1: It still may have people anxious, though, tonight.
0: No,
1: I think
0: no,
1: that's fair
0: no,
1: to
0: no,
1: say.
0: That's fear-mongering. Okay. That, no, there's not going to be a referendum. He said it's going to only be after Trump in 3 years. You know that the minority government stays for 2 years. Jean Charest's government, Pauline Marois' government was less than 2 years.
1: Yes, that's true.
2: We're all going to talk about
1: okay,
2: it.
1: But then an election might be about a referendum. Over to Deborah.
3: All right. What we are seeing here is Ruba Gazal making her way through the crowd. She is going to make her way up to the stage. So we're going to be holding on here. But I want to bring in Natalia Weichsel, who is in the crowd as well, as she makes her way up to the podium. We're going to jump in as soon as she begins speaking, Natalia. I just want to let you know. But meanwhile, you have a guest with you.
4: I do. I'm here with Madeleine Summers, who was the door-to-door coordinator for the Saint-Marie Saint-Jacques riding here in Montreal. Now, Ms. Summers, if you could tell us, you've had some very specific training with door-to-door canvassing. Tell us about your background.
5: Yeah, so I started door knocking about 7 years ago in a campaign in New York City to try to elect Tiffany Caban for district attorney. One of my trainers was actually a little known person at the time, an activist named Zoran Mamdani. He has since become the mayor of New York, of course. A lot of this campaign has drawn inspiration from him, and he was one of my door knocking captains when I was a member of Democratic Socialists of America.
4: Now, Zoran Mamdani brought up a few times by Quebec Solidaire as a figure that they are inspired by. Why do you think Quebec Solidaire pulled so much inspiration from Zoran Mamdani throughout this campaign?
5: Yeah, I mean, I think that he
3: Natalia,
5: ran really
3: I'm just going to break in here
5: campaign.
3: Because I think Ruba Gazal is getting ready to speak. She's addressing the crowd now. Let's listen.
6: So proud of us, so proud of the campaign that we ran. We resisted.
7: Et on continue. Québec solidaire, c'est cette énergie-là que je vois ici devant moi.
6: Québec solidaire is the energy I see here tonight. The energy of people who fight with their heart, with their everything they can give. Quebec Solidaire is there to give a voice to all those who have no voice. We resisted. Quebec Solidaire is people who stand up for their rights.
7: Je sais pas si vous vous rappelez là, il y a pas longtemps, il me semble qu'on partait de loin. Mais Colin, on s'est battu comme seule la gauche.
6: We fought. Like only we could fight.

0: vent de face très, très, très fort, qui souffle un vent de droite.
1: We worked very, very hard. And we will continue to work hard.
0: Puis tous les commentateurs, quand on, ceux qui ont le courage d'écouter tout ce qui se dit, qu'est-ce qu'ils nous disaient, qu'est-ce qu'ils nous prédisaient?
1: What were the commentators saying? That we were going to lose everything.
0: Ce soir, on
1: but tonight, we continued to show them that they were wrong. One wrote to me congratulating us.

0: of what we did during this campaign, what we showed them is that we are a force to be reckoned with still in Quebec. We were able to show them that Quebec Solidaire has not said its final word. And it's thanks to you, to the volunteers, the activists, to all our candidates, that we got this far tonight. It's thanks to the team, thanks to the collective, that we ran a fantastic campaign. That's Québec solidaire. I want to thank all the times from the bottom of my the teams from the bottom of my heart who work so hard to run a positive campaign to say to people there is another option than the other four usual parties. And to also convey to people that they must have hope. We were there to give them hope. And in every conversation I had, wherever I went across Quebec, people were saying, you ran a campaign different from the other parties, a positive campaign, a campaign based on hope and solidarity in the real sense of the terms. A campaign where we propose solutions to the problems people are facing today. Why? Because we are connected to our communities. We know what people's concerns are. We don't say what we're going to do tomorrow or the next day. We proposed a long-term vision, a societal plan. That's what we proposed.
1: Les Québécois, je le sens partout. Souvent, on se sent seul. Souvent, on a l'impression de croire.
0: Quebecers often feel alone.
1: D'égalité, de justice, puis on pense qu'on est seul. Mais je vous le jure qu'on est beaucoup plus
0: nombreux. And I can assure you that there are many, many people right across Quebec who support our values, who support our vision.
1: On leur a montré qu'on est un parti qui est proche des gens, avec un projet de société pour l'avenir.
0: We want to build a society of the future. Because as Quebecers, we can do big things. We've shown that. And that can still happen. We can do it.
1: Non, mais sincèrement, là, je veux dire, on les voyait là, toutes gagner les unes après les autres. Ce soir, on a défié tous les pronostics. On est encore là. Et on va être...
0: Despite the prognosis, we are still here, as you can see.
1: We're
0: still here, and we will continue to be there to defend our values and to bring forward the voice of people who have no voice, and to talk about everything that the Quebecers who came before us have done for Quebec. We want everyone to have a voice. We will continue to be there to protect women against violence. We will continue to be there to say that why should the middle class continue to make sacrifices while others don't?
1: Une chance qu'on était là pendant la campagne électorale et aussi.
0: It's a good thing.

We were there during the election campaign because there are a lot of things the other parties never talked about, and we are going to be there to talk about the environment. We will continue to defend an inclusive Quebec that opens its hearts to everyone. And we will be there to build a country that leaves no one behind. We will build that country with immigrants who are a real asset for Quebec. We will build a country with the Indigenous people, with Anglophones, with a country for everyone.

0: et j'ai soif pour vrai aussi. Mais je veux revenir sur notre campagne extraordinaire, donc je...
1: But I want to come back to our campaign.
0: Construire pendant la campagne.
1: What we built during the campaign was a voice for the future, because the fight didn't begin in the month of August, and it won't end today with the end of this campaign. The fight will continue, and we're going to need all of your energy starting tomorrow morning to keep it going.
0: Hubert, l'homme idéal.

0: un jour, je vous le jure, mes
1: and amis, one day,
0: ça sera à notre tour de célébrer la grande victoire.
1: We will be celebrating that major victory. I know, I feel it. An election campaign is quite an adventure, a real adventure. And you don't do it alone. You do it with your team, with so many people. And I can tell you that you put so much energy and effort into that campaign. So thank you. Congratulations. And if we got this far, it's also thanks to you.
0: Merci.
1: Thank you. Thank you. I'm so proud, so proud of our team, of our candidates. Wherever you are in this room or wherever you are in Quebec, you are people of such quality, with a heart, with a conviction. People so talented and so courageous. I want to congratulate all of those who will be coming to Quebec City with me. Friends. I want to congratulate Alexandre Leduc.
0: L'autre Alexandre Boulris.
1: L'autre Alexandre Boulris.
0: Étienne Grandmont à Québec.
1: Étienne Grandmont in Quebec City.
0: La nouvelle députée Roxane Mello.
1: And our new member of the National Assembly. And the new MNA, Ginette.
0: J'ai si hâte à Gisèle quand elle va arriver avec.

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1: I also want to thank Stéphanie.
0: De mon cœur. Je veux féliciter en particulier Sol Zanetti, mon Sol.
1: I particularly want to thank
0: Sol, quelle belle campagne on a menée ensemble. Quelle belle paire on fait ensemble.
1: My team, what a great campaign we ran together.
0: Les gens de Québec ont vraiment de la chance de t'avoir, de continuer à t'avoir comme
1: the people
0: pour lutter,
1: of Quebec
0: pour te battre encore avec eux, avec
1: are lucky to have these new MNAs fighting for them. And I'm very happy to go back to the National Assembly and continue my work with the entire team.
2: And that is Aruba Gazal, who is passionately thanking her team. She says she's proud of the campaign and how everyone worked together to achieve what they did tonight. She said they defied what the pundits thought would happen. Counting them out showed that progressive voices in Quebec are still a force and that they will continue to talk about the environment, about it being inclusive in the province. Problem is, they have 9 seats. Last time around, they had party status. This time, they will not. So it will make it much more difficult for Québec solidaire to get guaranteed questions in the National Assembly, as well as funding. So they do have a difficult road ahead, despite the optimism that Aruba Gazal was showing in her speech. I want to bring in Suda again to take a look at some of the areas where Québec solidaire did win and why we're still seeing ridings that are too close to call.
3: First of all, there was a concern that even Aruba Gazal would not even be able to hold on to some of these ridings because people didn't know her at the beginning. But it's that kind of passion that we saw in her speech during the debates defending asylum seekers, at times calling out Paul Saint-Pierre Plamondon when he talked about immigration. Wondering if that had anything to do with them being able to hold on to Laurier-Dorion, Mercier, Gouin, Hochelaga, Maisonneuve, and even Rosemont, because the Parti Québécois, you know, we were thinking that they would pick it up. Still, you know, there's some red in Verdun and also Saint-Henri-Saint-Anne, but it's still close. I'm going to hand it over to Doug to talk about some of the close races, though.
4: Yeah, thanks, Suda. Let's look at some of the races and some of the victories for them, starting off with Andrés Fantasia winning in Laurier-Dorion, holding on to this seat and holding off Randy Legault Rankin, the Liberal challenger there. Fantasia winning here by almost 5,000 votes. We expected this one to be a lot closer, but as Suda was saying, perhaps a testament to the great campaign that the Aruba Gazal was talking about there. In Rosemont, this is one of their new MNAs coming into the fold because Vincent Marissal no longer running in Rosemont. There's a whole story behind that that we don't need to really get into now. But Gisèle Pouet-Najal going into the National Assembly, holding off Pierre-Luc Briand, an actor. If you remember that movie Crazy, he was in that one. Étienne Grandmont in the Taschereau in the Quebec City area, holding on to his seat as well. There was expecting a bit of a closer race here with the Parti Québécois when the election was kicked off, but he pulled away and held on to that seat for Québec solidaire. But there's still a couple of them up in the air that we are watching very closely. Right now, one of those 9 QS seats is counting this one here in Sherbrooke, where Stéphanie Vachon holds still just a 213 vote lead right now over Pierre Cossette of the Liberals. Only 7 polls to come in that one, but only 213 votes separating them. So we'll keep an eye on that one and see if it stays in the orange category. And this is another one that could flip to orange still, as there are still 16 polls to come. Benoît Clermont, he's a producer for TV shows like Star Academy, La Voix, Les Chanteurs Masqués, Masked Singer. So he's in a lead right now, 282 votes ahead of Guillaume Fichet-Rivard, the man who won this riding in a by-election for Quebec Solidaire and also has a pretty good ground game, from what I've been told. You know, my barber actually comes from this riding, and when I was getting my haircut preparing for this, he was asking me, Doug, is my vote actually going to count this time around? And I told him he's going to be in a very close riding, and I'm happy to say, Nick, that... I was right, and your vote did count tonight as we continue to count those votes as they come in.
2: He gives a nice haircut, as a matter of fact. Thank you, Doug. I want to bring you guys in now because I just for a moment to talk about QS, because they do have a role to play in Quebec politics, a role very much to the left. And now we're seeing a National Assembly that will be moving slightly towards the right. So I wonder who has that voice now, that progressive voice in the National Assembly?
5: Well, first of all, from a political point of view, 9 seats falls just short of official party status. And the PQ needs their support on a number of issues, such as the passage of the first budget. So will there be room for negotiation with the seat, with the Quebec Solidaire, giving them status in exchange for certain concessions or agreement on a number of issues? We can go back to what Rudy was saying earlier, whether or not there's legitimacy to hold a referendum or move in that direction, or whether we have time to hold a referendum before this parliament dissolves because of a minority government. But there'll be a lot of negotiations behind the scenes, and party status is a very valuable carrot to hold out to Quebec Solidaire in exchange for their support on many pieces of legislation.
6: But ultimately, the QS underperformed. Yes. And the Liberals overperformed, as did the Conservative Party. I mean, that's where, as well as obviously the win of the Parti Québécois on the 50th anniversary year since they were first elected, which was 1976, you have two parties that outperformed expectations, the Liberals and the Conservative Party, Emily.
7: Yeah, absolutely. It's a good story for Charles Millard. And what you're seeing is that the fact that the Liberals are outperforming what was predicted is also eating up some of the Quebec Solidaire seats.
6: That's
7: so
6: right.
7: Those two are especially in Montreal, in Maurice Richard, and there's also a riding in the Southwest as well that is switching from the Quebec Solidaire to the Liberals. So it's that story as well. But at the same time, it's going to be a story of what happens outside the National Assembly. For example, there's a lot of, even last week, we're talking about the unions in Quebec, which play a very strong role, and how they are pushing, for example, to have a big summit on the state of education. Mm-hmm. If the Parti Québécois decides not to play ball with the union, then you give room for this opposition that's going to happen from outside the National Assembly, or only going to be relayed by Quebec Solidaire without an official party status. But it gives room for people to not feel, I guess, represented by what's happening in the National Assembly, because the polling numbers are not necessarily reflecting what is the number of seats at the National Assembly. So there's room for that discrepancy between, civil society and who's actually sitting in Parliament, and that can sometimes create social conflicts.
6: Yeah, it can. But I do think you're probably right that some of that Liberal vote was pulled also from the QS. Like, I mean, you gave the examples of that. We're waiting for the Conservative leader, so I'll let you weigh in here.
8: No, yes. And don't forget, like, when it comes to Quebec Solidaire, 1 year ago, they were not in a good position. The moment that Gabriel Nadeau-Dubois decided to leave, there was all those problems with Arun Boisy. There was internal fighting. We know that managing that party is quite difficult just because of their structure already. Yeah. Just the fact that they still have their two co-leaders, because we had some doubts in terms of Quebec City. So that's already a good day for Quebec Solidaire, because people were worried inside the party that after Gabriel Nadeau-Dubois or that pragmatic move that they didn't do, were they going to be able to survive? I think it's quite a good day for Rubah Ghazal.
5: A lot of it is Rubah Ghazal. Yeah. She saved the furniture with her performance in this campaign and during the debates.
8: Yeah. And she had a wedge. Don't forget, she had a wedge, because on a lot of different issues, all the other parties were on one side, and she was the one offering offer.
6: But that's why I would have thought she would have better performed, because she had more distance from the other parties than others. But and we'll come back to it, I'm sure, when we see Charles Millard. But that is pretty remarkable turnaround for someone who was in place for, 6 months and really didn't have much time to mount a campaign and become known to Quebecers. But we'll talk more about that, I'm sure.
2: All right, thanks, Rosie. Yeah. We're just waiting for Éric Duhaime to come out and address his crowd. We're going to go out to Cobina as we wait for Éric Duhaime. He has Adrian Pouliot with him, the founder, who is the leader of the renewed Conservative Party before before Éric Duhem came along, Kobina.
9: Yeah, Adrian,

0: what is this moment like for you as the former leader of the Quebec Conservative Party?
1: Well, you know, when you think about the fact that this is the first time since 1935 that there would there has been a Conservative elected member in the National Assembly. Think about that. It's an incredible breakthrough. And you know, it's been a hard, long road for me, but it's, look at this. I mean, it's amazing. It's just incredible.
0: Could you have imagined all of this?
1: No. No, I mean, when we started the campaign, we were confident, but, you know, we're thinking maybe we'll get like maybe 12 or 13 MNAs, and now we're talking of 19, 20 with 20% of the vote, so... Frankly, it's way above my expectations.
0: What's your biggest surprise of the evening?
1: I think that the... initially, it was mostly Quebec City, but eventually what happened is that this wave eventually started hitting the center of Quebec, and that's really a fantastic achievement.
0: And final question here, will you be staying with the party? Has that been decided yet?
1: Well, I have to ask my boss at home, but I'm always ready to serve. You know, it's a battle of ideas, and we have to continue this battle of ideas. Éric Duhaime has been a fantastic leader, and I think that we will be able, 2, 3, 4 years, I don't know, to go ahead and do it again and convince even more Quebecers that we are the party of the taxpayer, of the blue-collar worker, of the people who are crushed by taxes and want some relief.
0: Thank you very much. And thank you very much. I'll let you go listen to Éric Duhaime. And Éric Duhaime is making his way into the building right now, into the room that we are in to start his speech. And people are cheering. People have their cameras out as they record this moment as Éric Duhaime will be heading to the National Assembly. Deborah?
2: All right. Thank you very much, Kobina. And I can't quite make out if he's making his way through the crowd because of all of the posters and the cameras and the telephones recording the moment, but there he is. You can see Éric Duhaime now making his way up to the stage. Look, in the final days of this campaign, he was buoyed by the polls already, and he appealed for the expansion of the Conservative tent in Quebec. And now look what he has achieved tonight. It is a historic night for the Quebec Conservative Party. He's really just, you know, taking in this moment, and now all of his supporters and some of the candidates, the faces that we've seen throughout this campaign up there on the stage with him, celebrating this moment. It's a moment he's been working on since before the last campaign. He brought the party back to life in the last election. He won more than 500,000 votes, but he didn't get a seat. Now he does. And here, he's about to make his speech.
3: Wow! Bonsoir! Les amis,
4: good evening, friends. Tonight, hope has returned to Quebec. We have just written a page of history tonight. For the first time in 100 years, Quebecers decided to send a large Conservative caucus to the National Assembly. Not one MNA, not two, not three, almost 20 MNAs in the National Assembly.
3: Il y a plus de un Québécois sur cinq qui vient de voter conservateur.
4: More than one in five Quebecers voted conservative today.
3: Et imaginez quelque chose, là.
4: And imagine this. We have just beaten six CAQ ministers, and we even defeated a PQ minister. Believe it or not. We elected MNAs in five regions of Quebec. As you know, we were in Appalaches, in the national capital region, but we also elected them in Mauricie, the center of Quebec, and elsewhere across the province. We finished second in a lot of ridings like Lanaudière, Abitibi. The Conservative Party has grown right across the ridings. And many, many Quebecers cast their vote for our party this time around. Conservatives will be going into Parliament through the front door.
3: La voix des Québécois qui se reconnaissent.
4: The voice of Quebecers will now be shared through the Conservative Party. Finally, there will be hope represented in the National Assembly.
3: Certains d'entre vous le savez très bien.
4: And some of you know full well that we've made a lot of progress in 6 years. Running for the leadership of the Conservative Party was something we concocted over a couple of beers. We only had about 300 members. We were at 3% in the polls. But after that, we got together 15,000 people who voted for me as leader. And the next day, I went on the road, and people were saying to me, well, you know, first of all, I came to Forestville on this round, and nobody showed up.
3: J'y ai répondu surtout pas. J'y ai payé son dîner pour qu'il reste. Puis je l'ai même.
4: Anyway, one person came and I paid for his lunch. But I tried to find some other people to join us as a party, and I didn't give up. At one point, there were 25 of us. And then, with the guy from Forestville, we founded the first association in Relais-Lévesque, and then after that, it continued right across Quebec. And in recent years, I was driving 50 to 60 miles a day visiting the regions of Quebec. And I did that for 2 years as a volunteer. I stayed with many, many wonderful volunteers and activists. And we built up this party, one voter by voter and volunteer by volunteer. We used our savings. And people said we were wasting our time, but after the 2022 election, a lot of people said we were going to die. And a lot of people insisted on the fact that our ideas were old and worn out. But you know what? We showed them that the naysayers were all wrong.
3: Vous donnez raison aux gens persévérants puis aux gens de conviction.
4: It shows that people who are perseverant can win. And this is not just an accident what happened tonight. It's a political family. It's values that are deeply anchored in our identity, our history, and our regions. Individual liberty, and entrepreneurship, family values, Quebec's place within the Canadian Confederation.
3: Et ce soir, grâce à vous tous,
4: and tonight, thanks of all of you, we're going to be stronger than ever. We ran a very positive campaign, a campaign of ideas, and tonight Quebecers rewarded us for that work with a good contingent of Conservatives, many of whom are behind me. Quebecers chose to send to the National Assembly the only voice of autonomy between the PQ and the Liberals.
3: C'est à nous, les conservateurs,
4: it's up to us as conservatives to embody that ideal, that desire for change among Quebecers. And we must continue better than ever to bring forward the voice of people who have those ideas. Starting now, looking to the future,

0: with others like us and all Quebecers on the center right. Thank you to all of you who have been with us since the very beginning. Thank you to all of you who have voted for our party for the first time today.
1: Et je veux dire aux autres,
0: and I also want to say to the others, many other people who may like our ideas, that our door is wide open. And I want to take a few minutes now to address the people of Bellechasse et Bellechemin.
1: Merci de m'avoir fait confiance.
0: Thank you for trusting me, for putting your confidence in me. More than 60% vote share. Thank you very much for giving me the privilege of bringing your voice to the National Assembly and to all those who want a third link to make traffic a little easier in the Quebec City region. You have your man in the National Assembly. In the coming years, you're going to have a true voice, a voice for you. You can rely on me and you can rely on the Conservative members behind me.
1: Merci aussi évidemment à nos militants.
0: Thank you as well to our activists in each of the ridings. For months and months, you have worked so hard, you didn't count the hours. Thank you to my parents who are here tonight and my partner, François. I know that my hard sacrifices are also your sacrifices, and I'm very grateful to you for those sacrifices. Thank you as well to my family, my expanded family of conservatives, and a huge thank you to all Quebecers who decided to really dare by voting for us.
2: Again, in 2026, the Conservative Party has shown that you have now a real choice. You now have a credible alternative to the Quebec Liberals. Please stop being hostage of the Liberal Party and continue to pay attention to our message of hope. Our vision, our ideas, and the respect we show the English community have convinced many of you today to choose the Conservatives, and I thank you for that.
0: And I also want to congratulate the new Premier, Paul Saint-Pierre Plamondon. You know, we don't agree on everything, and far from it, that's a euphemism. But tonight, I want to assure him that I will collaborate with him in the best interests of Quebec. And some people in recent days said our relationship was a bromance. I wouldn't go that far. But having said that, if Paul Saint-Pierre Plamondon wants to cut red tape and put money back in families' pockets, well, Conservatives will support that. I can assure you that at the Conservative Party, we aren't going to oppose for the sake of opposing. We'll be a responsible opposition, a constructive opposition. However, it's completely out of the question that we will support a referendum in Quebec. A referendum that Quebecers don't want. We said that. That is a red line for us, and it will remain a red line tomorrow as well. There's no question either of fattening up the bureaucracy, increasing taxes, or pleasing the unions. I also

0: Also, when I talked about this earlier, I want to thank Christine Fréchette for her public service, and I really wish her the best in the future. Like many, many people, I believed in the CAQ at one point. I voted for the CAQ that still had good people in the party and good intentions and good ideas. But unfortunately, the CAQ did not have the right leadership. And I am extending a hand tonight to the CAQ who are disappointed tonight. We are the party that represents autonomy for Quebec. Come and join us. I also want to congratulate Charles Milliard and Rouba Gaval for their campaigns. We are political rivals, but we'll never be enemies. We're all working for our nation, for the higher interests of Quebec. And in this campaign, it was clear that the Conservatives won the battle of ideas. It's not just we who are saying that. All the analysts, all the commentators, and even some of our opponents have said so. All the parties went back to the same usual themes. That's good news. In the coming years, we're going to be a guard dog in the National Assembly watching what they're doing. We're going to be a constructive opposition, but not a complacent opposition. 65 years after the Quiet Revolution, the old bureaucratic model is cracking all over the place. Through bigger taxes, more rules, I think we've reached the limit. And more Quebecers are realizing that, and they want something better. Like people who came before us. It's time to be more modern, to look after people while respecting families' abilities.
1: That is Éric Duhem making his speech, but we're also seeing Paul St-Pierre Plamondon making his way through the crowd at his headquarters now. So we're going to break away as he makes his way after a majority, not having a majority. He has won a minority government. He is making his way through the crowd, and we're anticipating him to speak in just a matter of minutes. Rosemary, this is a historic moment, just the same for the Parti Québécois. He's putting on a brave face, but he's got to be disappointed that he won't be able to have his majority tonight.
2: Yeah, I mean, I'm sure there's part of that's going through his head. But a win is a win, and to come from 7 seats to 59 is a remarkable story for him. It means that he can push through a lot of his ideas with seeking out the support from some of the other parties. Yes, a referendum's not going to be imminent, but there are other things where he's going to be able to find support. We just heard that from Éric Duhem, right? The Conservative Party is interested in working in certain areas with them, and if they can find common ground, that's what they'll have to do. It is a more divided National Assembly. It is one that we know minority governments last 18 to 24 months. He doesn't have a long time before he may find himself in another election. But he has won tonight, and as you can see there, I mean, he looks pretty thrilled. This is someone who brought the party, as you've been saying all night, Deborah, back from the dead. I mean, this was a party people had written off 14 years ago.
1: Now we're just seeing Charles Millard making his way into the group, so we're going to stay on that. We will bring that to you eventually, but we will also, as soon as Paul St-Pierre Plamondon begins to speak, we'll go to that. I mean, you were just talking about the possibility of him being able to work with the Conservative Party on certain things, but there are other, certain things, maybe healthcare, abolishing Santé Québec, but the issue of the troisième lien. Yep. The third link is a big one for the Conservative Party, and it's something that Paul St-Pierre Plamondon has said he will not do. So it'll be interesting to see how, if there is technically a bromance between the two men, will they actually be able to work together?
2: Yeah, I mean, listen, the PQ is the government. So if they don't want to do the troisième lien, the third link,

0: I'm not sure there's anything the conservatives can do to extract what would be a multi-billion dollar or billion dollar project, right? I'm not sure that's where they find common ground. But it does mean that there are areas where there's going to have to be trade-offs, right? I mean, that's the way minority parliaments work. Not in the maybe, you know, immediate, in the short term here, because no one's going to want an election 2 minutes from now. But he will have to find places where he can get legislation passed. I will say it is rare, obviously, for the winner to come out ahead of all the losers speaking.
1: Yes, that's true.
0: I don't think anyone's going to be talking about it by tomorrow. But it is an attempt to try and get, you know, people's attention while he has it. Normally you wait for all the people who have lost to speak and then you come out as the winner. That's not what Monsieur Saint-Pierre Plamondon is doing tonight. I don't think that's surprising from what we know about his personality either. Well, it's not the first time I've seen it, certainly. So I'm not sure. Again, I don't think by tomorrow people will be talking about it. What I'll be interested to hear, though, Deborah, is what is his reach out? Yeah. Is he reaching out to these other parties tonight? Is he reaching out to Canada? Is he sending a message to the Prime Minister? What is important for him here beyond thanking Quebecers and being, you know, happy and about his victory tonight?
1: And we'll see if he reaches out to English-speaking Quebecers and immigrants, because those two groups felt very left out during this election campaign. And he has said that he would like to bring English-speaking Quebecers on side. Robert.
2: He makes a gesture and he'll say a few words in English like Duhem did. I am surprised, though, contrary to what you mentioned, Rosie, that he's scooping Lydiard's speech here, which I think is rather inelegant and not the custom in Quebec. I don't think it's a classy move. And so that's something I think people might talk about a little bit tomorrow.
1: All right, I think we're getting closer. I think he's going to be making
2: it. Right. I'm very surprised that he's jumping the gun here.
1: All right, Paul Saint-Pierre Plamondon shaking a couple more hands. Nicolas Marceau there. And now he'll be addressing Quebecers. Let's hear what he has to say.

0: chers amis. 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
1: I simply want to say just how proud I am tonight.
0: Je suis fier d'être Québécois.
1: I'm so proud to be a Quebecer tonight.
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1: I think we gave people a real taste for Quebec through our campaign.
0: Juste ça, retrouver l'espoir. Retrouver l'optimisme.
1: And we gave them hope and optimism.
0: Et aux quatre coins de notre
1: and
0: j'ai vu des
1: in the four corners of our beautiful country,
0: du monde qu'on a pu leur servir,
1: in spite of everything they were told,
0: des gens qui ont pu
1: we convinced them not to
0: chance.
1: Yield to fear and to choose Quebec.
0: J'ai vu des Québécoises et des Québécois qui ont fait le choix de croire en eux-mêmes. J'ai vu des gens qui ont
1: Quebecers chose to believe in themselves, to trust themselves.
0: Se termine, il y a un nouveau cycle politique qui s'amorce, il y a un
1: And I think this is a new political cycle that's starting that will move forward over the next few years.
0: Et donc on va travailler dans ce nouveau mandat très fort pour redonner confiance.
1: We will work very, very hard to give Quebecers confidence in their government. We have something to build there that has been broken.

0: confidence in their capacity to achieve great things. And I'm convinced that with the team around me, I think that there's very positive things that are coming for Quebec. And it looks like the Parti Québécois increased its vote share by 20%.
1: C'est techniquement une augmentation de 2000%.
0: 200%. Oh.

0: and I can't hear it.
1: Vous les voyez pas à la télévision, mais ils ont tous 18-19, ceux qui chantent. 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Mais bref, que ce soit une augmentation de 2000% ou de 2100%, c'est un tour de force dans un contexte.
2: Whether it's an increase of 20% or 200%, the fact is that our party has the support of Quebecers.
1: C'est-à-dire une campagne qui s'adressait à tous
2: les
1: Québécois.
2: We wanted to run a campaign addressed to all Quebecers of all ages, of all origins, and the Parti Québécois is ready to bring in the change that Quebecers want. It is competent, it is solid, and we will be a government with a unique personality. We will be frank, we will be honest, and we will tell people what changes are coming. And that is my commitment to you tonight.
1: Il y a quelques minutes, j'ai parlé au téléphone avec la première ministre sortante, Madame.
2: A few moments ago, I spoke to the premier, Christine Fréchette, who assured me of her full collaboration, and I want to salute her for her commitment to Quebec. I also want to congratulate all the other leaders. Yesterday, until today, they were political adversaries, but now we will be working all together for Quebecers.
1: Être élu Premier ministre du Québec est un énorme privilège. C'est aussi une énorme.
2: Becoming the Premier of Quebec is a huge privilege and a huge responsibility. And I take that up with great modesty and with the sense of what a responsibility it is. I wish to cooperate with all the other parties. We will be extending the hand, and I will be the Premier of all Quebecers, for all Quebecers.
1: Donc les Québécois ont parlé ce soir, ils ont décidé d'élire un parti québécois en lui demandant aussi de travailler avec les autres partis. Je comprends parfaitement ce message.
2: Quebecers elected the Parti québécois, asking it to work with the other parties, and I heard that message.
1: D'ailleurs, nous aurons dès cet automne une mise à jour économique pour soulager les Québécois.
2: And there will be an economic update this fall to try and help Quebecers with the cost of living.
1: Engagement, mais je veux juste confirmer en ce sens-là tout de suite que nous allons travailler de
2: I just want to tell you that we will be working to ensure that the budget includes the items from all the election platforms of the other parties, some items from every platform. Because there are good ideas coming out of every political party.
1: Je pense que regardez ce qu'on est capable de faire dans une élection. Regardez le niveau de débat. On fait de grandes choses en démocratie.
2: We're going to maintain a good level of debate.
1: Tend la main aux autres chefs pour qu'on puisse travailler ensemble.

0: And I think that together with the other leaders, we can ensure that we are doing the right thing for Quebecers.
1: Ils ont contribué à cette belle victoire, mais je tenais à vous le dire, ce soir, cette victoire, c'est la vôtre. 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
0: I want to talk about my family, Alexandra, my wife.
1: J'ai pas été souvent là. La politique est exigeante, puis...
0: Politics is demanding.
1: Mais j'ai eu leur soutien. J'ai eu leur soutien, ils ont toujours été là. Alexandra...
0: But she's always been there for me. She's made many, many sacrifices in recent years, so I want to thank her for always being there with me.
1: J'ai aussi une pensée pour mes parents qui sont probablement ici.
0: I'm also thinking of my parents, my sister, who's here in the room.
1: J'ai une pensée pour
0: my sister is here. And for my brother, who again was part of this campaign, along with his dog.
1: Une vedette, il a pris presque plus de photos que moi durant cette campagne.
0: And he was photographed perhaps more than I was during the campaign. So I'm honored to represent you. And with your vote, you elected a premier from Eastern Montreal for the first time.
1: What?

0: Je veux aussi dire un mot à nos voisins et à nos nombreux partenaires dans le Canada.
1: I also want to say something to our partners in English Canada. The project for independence is not about excluding you. Quebec will never change its geographical position. So we have an interest in working together. We will defend the interests of Quebec, and every time that there is a possibility of collaboration in the interests of Quebec, we will do so. We will be there. And to Prime Minister Carney, I want him to know that I will be direct and frank and transparent. And I will be collaborating based on the interests of Quebec at all times.
0: Mais je tiens aussi à lui dire qu'à chaque fois qu'il défendra les intérêts du Québec, qu'il trouvera en moi.
1: And I want to say that every time he defends Quebec interests, he will see a great partner in us.
0: My English-speaking friends in Quebec, many of you right now might be wondering how the Parti Québécois will govern over the next 4 years. I just want to let you know very clearly that I'll be the premier of everyone in Quebec. I've said it earlier in this campaign, but we're all in the same boat. And we share the same future. We have the same interests. And we have before us many challenges and problems that we will solve together. So I'm looking forward to work with you. Maintenant, j'ai aussi préparé un petit mot de, pour tous ceux qui nous écoutent de par le monde et qui se demandent qu'est-ce qui se passe
1: and
0: ce soir dans cette
1: I want to say something to all those people who are listening to us from other parts of the world and who are wondering exactly what is happening here.
0: Pour nos amis français, je vais dire une expression québécoise que vous ne comprendrez pas. Que c'est ça? C'est une question que vous vous posez. Ben laissez-moi vous tendre la main à vous aussi.
1: I want to extend a hand to you as well.
0: Sera d'expression française, il sera riche.
1: The Quebec we wish to create will be a French expression and one of the strongest democracies on the planet.
0: Exister comme nation et décider par nous-mêmes, tout comme les 200 autres pays.
1: We just want to exist on our own, just like other countries around the globe.
0: On nous dira ici au Québec, ça peut paraître bizarre outre-mer, mais on
1: and that may seem strange.
0: Et que c'est trop demandé d'obtenir ce que les autres peuples ont.
1: But is it too much to ask what other peoples have been able to achieve?
0: Plusieurs fois qu'on m'explique ce qui est impossible. Il y a 6 ans, le Parti québécois est en faillite technique. Presque tout le monde au Québec prédisait la mort imminente.
1: If the PQ has been elected, it's because people understand what we represent.
0: Au terme de l'élection de 2022, nous n'étions que
1: after the 2022 election,
0: impossible. On nous expliquait qu'on
1: we only had 3 MNAs, and we were confined to marginality. But look at what has happened tonight. Look at the people behind me. Look at what we're building together tonight.
0: Et je dis ça, j'ai le goût de parler à des jeunes qui sont là, mais des jeunes qui nous écoutent.
1: I want to talk to the young people in the room and others who are listening.
0: Si vous êtes à la maison puis vous avez la vie devant vous,
1: if you're at home,
0: quelque chose qui a rien à voir avec
1: let me tell you something that has nothing to do with politics.
0: Vous diront que vous n'êtes pas à la hauteur.
1: When people tell you you're not up to scratch, and that when you dream of something, they say it'll never happen.
0: Abandonnez vos rêves ou abandonnez ce que vous voulez faire.
1: Well,
0: parce que vous allez échouer, par peur de l'échec.
1: That means you're going to fail. But don't listen to them. Do not listen to them.
0: La vie est trop courte.
1: Life is too short.
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1: As long as you're of this life, give your own answer.
0: Qui vous appartient, la réponse qui vous ressemble, qui
1: the answer that you believe in and that corresponds to your contribution to this planet.
0: Ce principe-là, il vaut pour les jeunes, mais il vaut aussi pour un peuple. 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
1: Fear mustn't prevent you from giving another response, another answer.
0: Mais c'était vrai pour le destin d'un peuple, pour la vie d'un peuple.
1: Life must have a meaning.
0: Les francophones en Amérique pour perdre.
1: And the courageous battle of francophones to protect their language and culture will succeed when they have their own country.

0: mérite au même titre que tous les autres peuples qui ont leur pays.
1: We deserve that like every other country in the world, like every other people, justice and equity. But it's also a question of survival for a people that represents such a small percentage within North America of French speakers. I continue to dream and visualize that country. And this is something that will continue tomorrow. When I got into politics 4 years ago, I hoped that politics could serve a purpose, a greater purpose. I thought politics could also inspire confidence in people. And that's why in the coming weeks, we're going to devote all our energy to that and collaborate with the other parties. That is my commitment to improve the situation of all Quebecers.
0: And au Québec, nous allons réduire de moitié l'itinérance au Québec. Nous allons réduire la bureaucratie, réduire le gaspillage de fonds publics.

0: éhontée. 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
1: We will not reduce services. We will help people.
0: On va soutenir notre réseau d'éducation publique.
1: We're going to support our public education system.

0: of sincerity. And we will not forget our commitment to consult Quebecers.
1: Avec évidemment le concours, on le souhaite, de d'autres députés indépendantistes, de d'autres partis qui vont rendre cet engagement également possible. 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
0: A referendum is about a people making their own decision. We are the only people who should be able to determine our destiny. In the light of the linguistic decline in recent years, well, it's perfectly legitimate to want to control our own destiny. This is the only way to ensure we can protect our culture, our language, and to fight for our difference. It's the road to full liberty. And assuming that responsibility requires a great deal of courage. Otherwise, what is the point of politics? What is the point of politics if you can't look people in the eye and say, we think this is in the best interests of Quebec and for our collective destiny? We must have that courage and build that. That is the whole purpose of politics. And like my predecessors and millions of patriotic Quebecers, that dream will be realized one day. And I remember Jacques Parizeau and René Lévesque, who served Quebec so well.
1: Alors à vous tous et à nous tous.

0: Alors, dans les prochaines années, sur ce champ rassembleur, suscitons l'adhésion. Allons écouter.
1: I will unite people around our vision.
0: Avec bienveillance et avec le goût de l'avenir qui est senti, qui nous habite. 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
1: Our goal is to extend a hand to those who don't agree with us.
0: Nous de poursuivre cette fantastique,
1: but let's fight together to pursue this dream to become a people in North America.
0: Je vous avais laissé sur les mots d'un
1: grand poète. On election night, on election night before, I said to you that the session was beginning. But I'd like to conclude again this evening with this quote.
0: Ne pas arriver. Nous entrerons là où nous sommes déjà, car il n'est pas question de laisser tomber notre espérance. Alors, merci à tous et une excellente soirée.
2: Years since the first PQ government was elected, and now Paul Saint-Pierre Plamondon has formed his own, still very much committed to a referendum in the future. He did reach out to communities across Quebec, including the English-speaking community of Quebec, saying that he will be the premier of everyone, that we're all in the same boat, that we all have the same problems, and he wants to build a country together. He is also addressing the rest of Canada, saying that he will collaborate with the rest of Canada. And in speaking about collaboration, he said that he will work with the other parties in the National Assembly to get things done, that they can work together and make Quebec better. Now, Chaumnia, the leader of the Liberal Party, was waiting for Paul Saint-Pierre Plamondon to finish his speech. He's already up on the stage getting ready to address his supporters. Why don't we listen in? He's taking in the moment. This new politician has now won his seat.

0: Bonsoir. 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
1: Good evening, friends.
0: Je vous écoute aussi ce soir. 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Je suis le nouveau.
1: I have just inherited the best job in the National Assembly. I'm the new member of the National Assembly for Orford.
0: Ça va être un immense, immense, immense honneur de.
1: It will be a huge honor to serve, and I want to thank all the voters, all the constituents in Orford. It's a real privilege to be their MNA. And we succeeded on the first try. And of course, I want to thank all the candidates who ran in this campaign.
0: And
1: I also want to thank my family and my partner.
0: Merci à mes parents qui regardent,
1: Thank you to my parents who are watching my.
0: Tout le monde qui sont là, on a vécu cette campagne là.
1: Everyone, my in-laws and all the people that I haven't seen quite so much in recent days. So now I'm going home and I'm going back as the MP for Orford, the MNA for Orford.
0: Vous me permettrez rapidement de nommer quelques personnes qui ont rendu cette victoire-là possible dans Orford. Alors,
1: I want to thank all those people who made this victory possible. Chantal, Kalina, Louis, Pierre, Bruno, Madame Carmel,
0: Michel,
1: Mallory, Gabriel, Anne-Sophie, and Christian Lévesque.
0: Tout le monde.
1: Thank you, everyone.
2: Thank you very much for your trust, and I'm going to be a great MNA for Orford. Rest assured of that.
0: Alors, écoutez, ceci étant dit, les Québécois.
1: Having said that, Quebecers chose a different political party than ours to form the next government, and I respect that. I respect it, and I called Mr. Plamondon to congratulate him, and I have also spoken to the other political leaders and congratulated them as well, particularly Madame Fréchette, and I want to thank her for serving Quebec.
0: Alors, on a mené, chers amis, une campagne de proposition avec une vision claire.
1: So we presented a clear vision of Quebec. We talked about public finances. We talked about health, healthcare, and education, and housing. And the fact is that now, instead of 18 MNAs, there are 40 of us.
0: Alors, ah là là, on a fait des gains dans plusieurs régions.
1: Donc, we made gains in a number of regions, and we consolidated our support in a number of regions. We added people in the Outaouais, in Montreal, in Laval, and Montérégie, as well as Estrie and Jean Talon in Quebec.
0: Mais il y a aussi certaines régions qui n'ont pas choisi.
1: But there are also certain regions that did not choose the Liberal Party. And to those who wanted to take a different direction, I said, we'll be on the ground in the coming months and years. And I have not abdicated the responsibility of conquering those other regions because I want to represent all of Quebec.
0: Les Québécois ont élu une Assemblée nationale où Quebecers aucun parti ne détient la majorité.
1: Elected a national assembly where no party has a majority.
0: Au-delà.
1: And so

0: The Parti québécois will have a particular responsibility to listen, to look at the other proposals coming from other parties in the National Assembly. So we will review the government's proposals and we will be honest about whether or not this is in Quebecers' interests. And we will be ready to work together. So, Mr. Plamondon, Quebecers did not give you a majority in the National Assembly. So, you need more support to govern, and I want you to know quite clearly where that support will be coming from. Housing, support for our economy. And there you will find serious interlocutors. But preparing your referendum will find you facing a clear opponent in the Liberal Party. And of course, there will not be any Liberal Party member supporting a referendum process.
1: We will be very firm, solid, credible, relevant opposition. We will be collaborating on many issues that actually matters to Quebecers, but there is no way that we will collaborate in a potential referendum. No way. Alors, en terminant, je veux prendre le temps de remercier aussi les 900
0: candidats. So I want to take the thank the 908 candidates who participated in this election. Politics is tough. It's an extreme sport. And sometimes it can be not only difficult, but cruel. But it's also exciting and exhilarating. And it allows you to think about the future, to serve the people. It goes beyond managing the finances. It also means preparing the future of Quebec. And we want that future to be brilliant, to be prosperous, to be safe. And in that sense, I'm sure the new MNEs will all work together to ensure that happens.
1: Alors encore une fois, je veux vous remercier pour le chemin.
0: Once again, I want to thank you for all we've been able to do together. The candidates who may not have won this evening, I want to thank you for your commitment. And of course, that will happen the next time.
1: Alors, dans les prochains jours, on aura l'occasion de.
0: So in the coming days, we'll have a chance to continue that work and to sit in the National Assembly and do our work and to continue to unite, repair and build Quebec. So what is happening tonight is not the end. It's the opening of a new chapter. Thank you for your confidence.

0: The Quebec Liberal Party saying they are now beginning a new chapter. The party now has 40 MNAs heading to the National Assembly, including Jean Talon in Quebec City. He wants to represent, of course, all of Quebec, though, and that he'll have to wait for a little while. No party has a majority, he says, coming out of this election. He says that he is willing to listen to the Parti Québécois on issues like housing, the economy, but when it comes to a referendum, it is definitely a big no. He will be, he says, a clear opponent to the Parti Québécois. Let's bring in Souda and Doug now. First, Souda, to take a look at some of the wins that the Liberals made tonight.
1: The Liberals have not only doubled their seat count, huge gains from a historically low performance at last vote. Laval, they have swept Laval. And we need to go to the Outaouais region. They were hoping to sweep it, but they've held on to one, picked up three. They would have loved to have picked up Papineau. Parti Québécois picked that up. The last time the Parti Québécois won that was in 1976. And then if there is any region that shows the kind of political dynamic that we're seeing now, it's the Montérégie, where there's lots of liberal red,

0: Parti Québécois blue and not any CAQ. The Liberals leading and elected in 8, and there are a couple of tight races that Doug's going to be telling you about.
1: Yeah, looking at what's happening in the Montérégie here is very, very interesting on the Liberal side of things, because this is Montarville here. This was Nathalie Waugh's riding. When we were looking at this one at the beginning of the night, didn't think the Liberals were going to be much of a factor in this riding. But in the end, Mathieu Lavoie wins it by 341 votes. Very slim margin there, but holding off the Parti Québécois to win this seat here. He's a former professor at UQAM and runs a video game studio. This one in Vachon, not quite decided yet. We don't have the check mark on it, but Afine Walalika in the lead right now. Another one that we did not expect the Liberals to be this competitive in, but they actually may be sending an MNA to Quebec from the riding of Vachon. Deborah, you mentioned it in Jean Talon. The Liberals picking up this seat now. We can say that Julie White has won, defeating Pascal Paradis, the man who won this in a by-election. Pretty surprising result here for the Liberals and a big pickup for them, contributing to their 40 that you see at the bottom there on the ticker. And then in Laval, as Suda was talking about, the sweep that started there in St. Rose, Cécile Tremblay got that momentum going, winning handily in St. Rose over the incumbent Christopher Skeet. Wow, look at that. All the way down in fourth place as the Liberals took 6 of 6 on the island north of Montreal. And in Hull, here's Sacha Cannon. That name might sound familiar because his father is Lawrence Cannon, the federal politician. He is heading to the National Assembly. He's been part of the youth wing of the Liberal Party since he was 16 years old. Now, heading up to the big leagues in Quebec City. And in Verdun, here's another name that might sound very familiar, Antoine Dion Charest. Well, that is the son of Jean Charest. And we have now can say that he has been elected and will be heading to the National Assembly with a lead of 710 votes, de-seating Alejandra Zaga Mendez. Gloria.
0: Speaking Spanish makes you think of your wife, of course, right. Naturally.
2: That's what happens at
0: That's
2: this time
0: what happens
2: of night.
0: At this hour of the
1: you
0: night.
1: You caught me there.
0: I did catch you. All right.
2: Well, she will appreciate
0: she
2: it.
0: She will, yeah. Definitely. We just saw back-to-back speeches with no break in between with Charles Millard and Paul Saint-Pierre Plamondon. The theme tonight, with no party winning a majority, mm-hmm. is that they're willing to work together.
2: Yeah. Which is what you say on the night when after an election. But they did all say the right things. You know, the Parti Québécois leader coming out saying not only that he was willing to work with the opposition parties, but he also reached out to the prime minister and said, I'm also willing to work with you so long as it's in the interest of defending Quebecers. Emily?
3: Yeah, he did say that. There's going to be a lot of, Paul Saint-Pierre trying to gain the higher ground from the get-go and saying, sure. I want to work with everybody. I'm going to put forward a budget that is also picking from the different ideas of different political parties. And so he led with that in the sense that he does not intend to be defeated, obviously, on a confidence vote from the get-go. I know that obviously for a lot of people listening to us, one of the questions at top of mind is there going to be a referendum, given that Paul Saint-Pierre just spoke about it as well in his speech. And I think it's important for people to know that Rue Bagazal's speech did not include anything about a referendum. Right. She's the only other independentist party there. Given the makeup of the Quebec Solidaire political party, it would be imploding. Mm-hmm. It would mean imploding for them to actually try to support Paul Saint-Pierre in there. And so it means as long as the numbers of the National Assemblies haven't changed, it's very unrealistic for them to be able to really have that majority to head that.
2: It'll take another election.
3: Exactly.
2: Yep.
3: He still spoke, though, about having a consultation.
2: Yep.
3: And that consultation was part of his blue book that he published, that he wanted to start with a consultation and then maybe drafting a Quebec constitution, which the CAQ government already tried to do. Mm-hmm. And so those are things that he did not name, but he could very much be or trying to do still in that first mandate. But if that's where people's head are at, I know it was very confusing to hear him talk about the referendum while he's also heading a minority government. So I don't think that with Quebec Solidaire, he does have the number, unless he wants to play that game and then make Quebec Solidaire implode, which is also something that he would maybe want to do.
2: Yeah, I mean, he, he's, he's,

0: video.
1: He's saying the things that he has said, right?
2: Yeah.
1: He believes in an independent Quebec, that he feels that people should have the right to choose that. But the timeline's not changing.
2: No,
1: and it's certainly not changing tonight. Yeah. Rudy?
3: What is interesting is that he spoke about homelessness. Why? Quebec Solidaire. You talked about used good, removing the tax on used good. Why? The Conservative Party of Quebec. He talked about bureaucracy. He didn't talk about gas break, but it's also part of his platform. So you could see that already he knows, and he already said that it was going to be part of his first 100 days to make sure that he gets support by either Quebec Solidaire for a certain part or the Conservative Party of Quebec. But what is most interesting tonight is it's a story about resilience. Think about it. Paul Saint-Pierre Plamondon, 3 seats, now being premier. Éric Duhaime, 0 seats, now close to 19 or 20. And even Charles Milliard, don't forget, a couple of weeks ago, there were stories in the media, people complaining he didn't make good decision, you know, he wasn't advised properly. And all of a sudden, having 40 seats after everything that happened with the Liberal Party, not having a leader and everything. So it's really a story of resilience, how you can change like this. And at the end of the day, Quebecers are still saying, you know what? You still have to prove if you should have a majority government or not. Go and work together.
2: Yeah.
4: Well, he certainly took the high road, PSPP, in his speech, certainly the first part of his speech, and he took elements from each of the parties, said he would work with each of the parties to obtain agendas, talked about good ideas with the other parties, and he took the high road, he said all the right things. He's brilliant, as we know, PSPP, and he's a political force to be reckoned with in Quebec. Will he be able to govern in the next few years is going to be a big challenge for him. Healthcare, education, the economy, affordability, all the things he touched on. And then he went into the referendum part, and that's really what's going to be hanging there like a dark cloud. I know you think it's impossible because he didn't get a strong enough mandate, but he didn't talk as if he had a minority government. He was talking about the referendum in the latter part of his speech. So that'll be very interesting to see where that plays in the overall scheme of things. And the opposition is certainly going to hammer away at him with that taking it easy on him. And that, it's a very strong opposition.
1: Jean Milliard, I mean, that's part of what he said, right? Yeah. He's like, we will work with some of you, but we are here to be the opposition. That is our job.
3: Yes, but if it was really that much, you would have seen Jean Milliard really as Captain Canada, you know, I will stand strong against you.
1: If the threat
3: was real and it's imminent, you know, it was his first opportunity to basically say, look, Mr. Plamondon, you are not going to have a referendum. No, he said, no way. It was really like, gentlemen. It's not like, you know, there's a lot of thing that is going to happen in a very short term.
4: And in English, he chose to say that in English.
3: Yeah, he said, no way. But it's like, you know, it's not Doc Ford, Captain Canada or anything.
1: Well, it doesn't need to be that right now is your point.
4: But you're going to hear the word referendum in the National Assembly from the opposition over and over and over again to try to destabilize the PQ opposition, the PQ government. The PQ, they have to...
1: Oh, the opposition will be saying
4: that. Go up this mountain and erase what they complained about for the last 8 years, being able to govern, the CAQ had difficulties, and it's not going to be an easy task for him to solve.
1: But you also don't want to poke the bear if you're the opposition parties by saying the word all the time. Last word to you here.
0: Well, it's just that sometimes we talk of a referendum as something that brings instability, but a minority government in itself
1: is instable.
0: Is unstable. Yeah. And so in terms of, for example, the economic actors or for even the federal government trying to figure out where Quebec is heading economically and how to invest, just the fact that there is a minority government in of itself is creating instability well in terms of Quebec's political future.
3: Yeah. But nobody in Quebec gave Paul Saint-Pierre Plamondon a mandate for sovereignty or referendum, even if they voted for him. Because when you look at the polls, 70% of Quebecers don't want.
4: But I wouldn't underestimate his capacity. And he's been authentic. He hasn't wavered from that from the beginning. So I don't think we should discount it either. I think we'd be making a mistake if we assumed it wouldn't happen.
1: Okay, back to you, Deborah. Well,
2: lots of things to debate for you in the weeks ahead.
5: That is Quebec. That's what we do.
2: That's right.
5: All right, let's bring in Melissa again, because she was in the room as Charles Milliard was giving his speech. I'm just curious about some of your last thoughts on the evening.
6: Well, Deborah, this is slowly the end of the night here in Magog in the Liberal headquarters. But I can tell you that Charles Milliard just hit the stage. And yes, it was a good night, I would say, for him. He said during his speech that the Liberals were 18 at the National Assembly, and now they are going back with that

0: number of 40. And you know, I just spoke to Charles Milliard just a few moments ago, and he told me how much he was happy of his night, and particularly, Deborah, his win in the Jean Talon riding. It was so tight during the campaign, and Charles Milliard and his team really wanted to have that seat in the Quebec City area. So this is done, and he told me, Melissa, this is something I am proud of. He also told me that they are going to do, a strong opposition party at the National Assembly, and also a strong opposition to a possible referendum. As the night is wrapping up here, there are a lot of supporters, candidates who showed up to listen and to see Charles Milliard. So many of them have worked so hard during the last weeks, the last days of the campaign. I can tell you that I was on the bus, and in the last days, Deborah, we were doing 4, 5, 6 cities per day. We were starting the day at 7 o'clock in the morning, ending at 8 o'clock at night. And this is the result. I spoke to some people here in the venue, and they told me, you know what, this is a good night. This is even more than what we expected, Deborah.
1: All right. Thanks, Melissa. Want to take a look at this next board that really shows the Liberal Party where they've been rebuilding. You know, last time around, they were sitting at half of what they achieved tonight. You can see that overall, they managed to get 24.3% of the vote. But you can also see here some of the areas where they managed to actually stop the Parti Québécois, or at least assist, because the Conservatives also had a role in that, in stopping the majority from happening tonight. Sudha Krishnan is taking a look at the Eastern Townships right now to show us those areas.
2: Yeah, I mean, if there was any place that was one of the most interesting regions in this election, it is the Eastern Townships, because if anything, it was kind of like follow the leader. Like, you know, Éric Duhem was around, then Ponce Pierre Plamondon, then went after Charles Milliard, and that kind of etiquette of not, you know, campaigning in another leader's place, like, that went out the window with five parties. Very interesting. The interesting thing about the townships, growing Francophone vote, more people from the urban centers moving into the region, remote work, lots of issues. A lot of people talking about cost of living, healthcare, government waste, and a lot of English-speaking Quebecers concerned about access to health care under Bill 96. So many issues. And if anything, this kind of reflects what we're seeing at the National Assembly. So quite the campaign in the townships.
1: Thank you, Sudha. Let's bring in Doug now to take a look at some of those Liberal areas too.
3: Well, actually, let's take a look at some of the winners tonight on the Parti Québécois side of thing that we might be seeing in the next couple of weeks, actually landing in cabinet positions, starting in Glue in the Laurentians, where Marie-Claude Sarrazin won here. She was a prosecutor on the Gallant Commission, a potential cabinet minister for the justice portfolio, so we'll be keeping an eye on that. In Prévost, Annie Nguyen won here. She is a Harvard grad, a former professor at U2M, an IT expert as well, and a possible minister. She's very good in the field of AI. So we'll be watching. She might be getting one of those technology portfolios. In Verchères, in the Montérégie, Guy Lapointe Jr. Won here. He's a former SQ officer, so possibly in the ministry of a security minister could be coming his way as well after a strong win there in Verchères. Looking at Masson, Stéphane Hanfield here was one of their star candidates. He's an immigration lawyer, actually ran in 2022 as well, but lost. So immigration could be a potential portfolio for him. And then moving on to Terrebonne, where we have Catherine Genticourt. She won this seat in a by-election in March, ends up consolidating that victory with a win here tonight in the general election. This is the former riding of the super minister under François Legault, Pierre Fitzgibbon, an old PQ stronghold that she was able to bring back into the fold, or maintain into the fold here. And exactly what portfolio she might land with, not exactly clear, but certainly been marked as someone who could be tapped for cabinet, Deborah.
1: All right, thank you, Doug. I want to go back out to Cathy Sine, who is still at PQ headquarters and was there as Paul St-Pierre was.

0: giving his speech. And I'd like to get your last thoughts on the whole night as well as his speech tonight.
1: Well, it was a fantastic evening, night for the Parti Québécois, but the Parti Québécois didn't get its majority that it was expecting. At the end, towards the end of the speech of Paul Saint-Pierre Plamondon, members here started to sing Jean du Pays of Gilles Vigneault. They're not going to forget this project on Quebec independence and the referendum. And also, Paul Saint-Pierre Plamondon said that for the first time, Quebecers elected a premier of the east part of Montreal. East of Montreal is the universe of Michel Tremblay, Les Belles Sœurs, a very, very famous francophone author. And the last thing, Paul Saint-Pierre Plamondon said that his political opponents, they were his political opponents today, but they'll have to work together at the National Assembly. There is one thing. Normally, you respect the order of speeches. So it was Rue Bagazal, and then you have the Quebec Conservative Party, then you have the Quebec Liberal Party, and then it was supposed to be Paul Saint-Pierre Plamondon. But Paul Saint-Pierre Plamondon went ahead before Charles Millard. I don't think Liberals are happy right now, and it may be a faux pas. So if you form a minority government, you do things in order to not make your the other political party's leader mad about the fact that he went ahead before waiting and not waiting for Charles Millard to speak.
0: All right, Katsi, thank you. It certainly was not in order, and there might have been some strategy there, but we won't know until perhaps we have a chance to talk to Paul Saint-Pierre Plamondon and ask him directly about that question, why he decided to do so. I want to take a look at where the Parti Québécois made some of the gains. I mean, double-digit growth in certain regions of Quebec. But you can also see that where he just didn't manage to get that majority, some regions that stopped him from achieving that, being the Quebec City area, as well as Chaudière-Appalaches. Quite a remarkable night for the Parti Québécois. But these are areas that have gone either Liberal or Conservative. So an interesting turn of events where in areas where perhaps some of us thought that maybe they wouldn't quite get there, you know?
2: Yes, maybe that last week of campaign, you know, were the things we thought that maybe that PQ vote was stronger and actually a little bit fell down, a little bit also for the CAQ, because the CAQ, you know, had better days, and basically the kind of the fall of the CAQ. So maybe that very last week of campaign maybe is the way why the PQ wasn't able to gain certain seats or keep certain seats, especially those by-election seats. And it was a good result for the Liberals, who are able to pick that vote from the CAQ and block a majority PQ government, in my book.
3: Yeah, I think it's a matter of basically both Quebec City and Montreal, essentially, and not Quebec City itself, because Quebec City itself, well, went to Quebec City there, but the region, which went to Éric Duhaime. But it's a victory by the Conservative that's very much powered by the local media ecosystem there and the radio ecosystem that's been, first of all, giving a lot of Conservative candidates who are now going to be MNAs, former Radio X people, but also just that media ecosystem that's been really helping bolster the campaign for Conservative, small C Conservative, even municipally within Quebec City and around Quebec City. There's been a force reckoned with in terms of a big blue machine, in a way, locally speaking, in the Quebec City region. And then Montreal, in the Montreal region, has a lot of diversity, a lot of linguistic and ethnic diversity. And when you campaign on such a theme as immigration, it gets very, very divisive for Montreal. And the question of whether or not you can even build a country without having that diversity of Quebecers there has always been a big existential question that's been raised in the media a lot in the last weeks. And so for me, that's the story tonight, is that Quebec City region and the Montreal regions are the two that are not essentially in government. And there's a reason why for both of those reasons. That explains why Le Parti Québécois was able to win basically everywhere else, but in the capital city and the metropolis.
4: Yeah. Well, if we look at the result in the last election, it certainly looks like a big victory. But if we look at the polls over the last...

0: last couple of years, it looks as though they fell short of that victory, especially in the last week. I agree. In the last week, people started talking about PQ majority, and perhaps Quebecers took a little bit of a step back in the sobering influence of the ballot box, realized we don't want PQ majority at this point, and we got the result that I think most Quebecers want. I just hope that, as Rudy suggests, or as Rudy hopes, that we're not en route to another referendum. I was actually around in the 80 referendum. I'm probably the only one at this table that had a chance to vote in the 80 referendum and the 95 referendum. I was in the National Assembly in the lead-up, and it really wasn't a pleasant time. Pre-referendum periods, a lot of division in the population, fights among families and friends. I really hope that this them falling short of a strong mandate for referendum really quells that that referendum fervor, and perhaps in 18 months, 2 years from now, there'll be another election. Well, maybe Charles Millard will pull off what Philippe Couillard pulled off 12 years ago. He won a couple of years later after Pauline Marois formed her minority government in 2012.
1: Yeah, well, that's what I was going to say. It's that long ago since there was a minority government, and that long ago since we last saw a Parti Québécois government. So there's a lot of change happening in one night. I think there's a couple other lessons we should take from this. Third mandates for governments in this country, not something people are that interested in. Right. The desire for change pretty much overwhelms any other issue, right? If you were tired of a government, you're going to toss the bums out and you're going to choose someone else. And in this case, what we're seeing is that first past the post brings some pretty unusual circumstances. And that's what you've been talking about all night, right? That vote share being so much lower than what we would have seen normally and leading to this very divided National Assembly and a divided province in some ways. I'm not saying it's going to play out that way, but people have regional concerns that have been represented here in these parties tonight. And that's going to make for a really challenging time in the province, a challenging time for the premier designate as he moves into that. But, you know, there is a willingness from all of them to work together in some way. How long they can do it, we'll see.
2: Well, that's the big question, isn't it? Yeah. There is a willingness, but yet can they get things done?
1: Right.
2: We will see. I want to tell you about how many polls we've got left. We've got 180 polls left. 20,520 polls have reported so far. That's quite something when you're, you know, counting each ballot by hand. CBC Projection Desk has projected in 124 ridings now. There are still three left uncalled. So quite something. Suda, you're taking a look at the big picture once again as well, or at least and how women factor into the National Assembly.
3: Yeah, we want to take a look at how many female candidates were elected, 57 down 10. Parti Québécois up 26. But in context, there were fewer women candidates running for election. But 2022 had the highest number of women elected to the National Assembly, including Christine Fréchette.
2: All right, I want to bring Doug back in. Thank you, Suda, to take a look at some ridings in northern Quebec now.
4: Yeah, starting with Ungava, which historically, or at least last time, had the lowest voter turnout. But this time, we're still waiting for those numbers to come in officially. But the Parti Québécois doing very well up north. Actually, we're going to start with Abitibi-Est here. Stéphane Tremblay, he's a mining expert. And interestingly, he's also a referee in the Quebec Major Junior Hockey League. He's going to the National Assembly after winning there, bringing it back into the Parti Québécois fold after it went to the CAQ in the last election. In Rouyn-Noranda here, Diane Dallaire, we expected that she would be a strong candidate for the PQ because she is the local mayor up there. And as we see, it did play out that way as she led by more than 5,000 votes and is heading back to the National, or heading to the National Assembly. Ungava, as I was talking about, Sonia Caron, she's an education worker. She now with 111 of 111 polls reporting, leading by 1,000 votes there. So she'll be heading to the National Assembly under the PQ banner. And then finally, let's take a look at Abitibi West, where Sebastian Dautou is heading to the National Assembly. He's the local mayor of Amos, but an interesting fact about him is that he was also a contestant on Quebec's version of Survivor. So he maybe had his torch snuffed there. In Survivor, you don't want to have people voting for you.
2: Right.
4: The opposite happening here. So good night for him.
2: All right. Thanks, Doug. We're going to bring in Suda again to take a look at

0: the total vote.
1: Hocus Doug, in comes me. That's the kind of night it's been. Yeah, curious to know, 65.7% estimated turnout, just slightly down from 2022, where voter turnout was 66%. Very
0: thank you, Sita. I want to get, we're running out of time here, so yep. I just want to get some quick final thoughts from Rosemary and your panel.
2: I would say like five words that would sum up tonight. That's what we're looking for here, Robert.
3: I hope for no referendum.
2: Okay, that's no surprise. Those are your five, Emily.
4: The Quebecers have chosen a government that makes me still trying to figure out what's going to happen next. Yeah. We don't know. We have no idea what's going to happen next.
3: A government with two watchdog on the right and on the left, so it will be an interesting dynamic. And four parties, what is the future of the Troisième Voie? Still don't know.
2: There's a reason why I learned everything I know about politics in Quebec. And that's what tonight showed us again. It's a wild place. Yeah. And people know what they want. And it's going to be a really interesting couple of years now.
0: It's definitely a new era of politics in Quebec, a historic night, in fact. The Parti Québécois forming a minority government. We'll see now if the party itself, the Parti Québécois, can work with the opposition parties. Because Quebecers wanted change, but they want their government to bring about change. They have major issues to deal with, cost of living, health care, and of course, the trade war with the United States. So Paul St-Pierre Plamondon has a lot to deal with as he begins as the premier designate of Quebec. Thank you for watching, everyone.

of you right now might be wondering how the Parti Québécois will govern over the next 4 years. I just wanted to let you know very clearly that I'll be the premier of everyone in Quebec. I've said it earlier in this campaign, but we're all in the same boat and we share the same future. We have the same interests and we have before us many challenges and problems that we will solve together. So I'm looking forward to working.

0: relate it to the pathogens she's working at home, but it doesn't say what she was tested for. And I think that would add a lot of clarity and also set minds at ease about whether this was pestis or something else.
1: Dr. Nahid Badalia directs Boston University's Center on Emerging Infectious Diseases.

0: James Gunn era at DC. So, you know, we had James Gunn's Superman and then the Supergirl reboot on the big screen and then Peacemaker on the small screen. Where does Lantern sit for you among these releases from this new DC universe?
1: Yeah, I think it's, I would say it's my favorite

authoritarianism in parts of the world that we don't worry as much about because they're not in our media or because they haven't exploded yet. And one thing which is important in terms of, you know, thinking about the big picture is that in those places, actually, the coercion today is much less controlled and limited by an international system which has become much more permissive. And so the kind of coercion

tariffs. I mean, this is what I'm, one of the things I'm really struck by is it is the smaller businesses who have been exporting to the United States. I mean, I live in British Columbia. There's a lot of businesses that their whole, you know, model is exporting to Washington State and Oregon. And 50% tariffs are not really survivable at all. But what they're seeing is that it is massive corporations that are coming in and they're getting

0: This is CBC News. Good morning, it is 5:30. I'm Sean Lyons with your CBC News from Montreal. Quebecers are waking up to a new government in waiting this morning after the Parti Québécois projected to form a minority government in a tale of a rebuilding victory and a crushing defeat.
1: Et je serai le premier ministre de tous les Québécoises et les Québécois, sans exception.
2: Le résultat n'est clairement pas celui qu'on espérait. Puis comme chef, j'en assume l'entière responsabilité.
0: PQ leader Paul St-Pierre Plamondon saying he'll represent all Quebecers after winning 59 seats at the National Assembly, while the incumbent CAQ Premier Christine Fréchette told her supporters the blame for her party's collapse.

0: laps falls exclusively on her shoulders. After winning an overwhelming victory in 2022 with 90 seats, the CAQ now has none. We have full coverage of the results of yesterday's election throughout the rest of this morning, starting with the premier designate, who's extending a hand to English speakers in the province. Paul Saint-Pierre Plamondon's PQ again projected to form a minority government. The party has been promising to start the process toward a referendum right away, although an actual vote wouldn't happen till after Donald Trump has left the White House. In his victory speech last night, Saint-Pierre Plamondon promised to govern in everyone's best interest.
1: I've said it earlier in this campaign, but we're all in the same boat and we share the same future. We have the same interests and we have before us many challenges and problems that we will solve together. So I'm looking forward to work with you.
0: The PQ's 59 seats, a major improvement over the last election where they only won three. Now to the other side of the scale now and that devastating defeat for the governing CAQ. They won no seats, a massive drop from their supermajority in 2022. Sharon Yonan-Reynolds had this report from CAQ election headquarters.
2: Au Québécois, être votre première ministre.
3: Kristen Fréchette's eyes welled with tears as she conceded defeat to the Parti Québécois. The CAQ leader said serving at the province's helm had been her life's honor.
2: J'ai le Québec tatoué sur le cœur. Depuis le jour 1, en fait, en avril dernier.
3: She said the province of Quebec was tattooed on her heart and that she had given her all to the campaign. It was a stunning dismantling of the party, which governed the province for 8 years. It elected 90 MNAs in 2022 and 74 in 2018. The loss comes off the heels of a rocky campaign, which at one point saw the party outperforming the PQ, only for that support to collapse as election day grew near. Still, Fréchette thanked her team supporters and volunteers as the evening came to a close. She said she was proud of the candidates who ran with her, a team of more than 50% women.
2: Des gens ancrés dans leur milieu.
3: People anchored in their communities who desire to serve Quebecers, she says. Fréchette has promised to stay on as party leader, even if she doesn't win her seat. But without a single seat projected for the riding by the end of the evening, its future is more uncertain than ever. Sharon Yonan-Reynolds, CBC News, Trois-Rivières.
0: And it was a big night for everyone with many narratives, including for the Quebec Liberal Party. They're celebrating a good night as well. They remain the official opposition at the National Assembly, more than doubling their seat count from 18 to 40. Besides maintaining their strongholds in Montreal, the party made gains in Laval, the Outaouais, Montérégie townships, and Quebec City. Leader Charles Milliard will represent Orford. He is vowing to lead a responsible opposition at the Assembly, but says there will be a line in the sand.
4: We will be very firm, solid, credible, relevant opposition. We will be collaborating on many issues that actually matters to Quebecers, but there is no way that we will collaborate in a potential referendum. No way.
0: Now, another big winner on the night, Éric Duhaime of the Conservative Party of Quebec. That party ended its night with 19 candidates elected, a major difference from the previous results in 2022 when they had none. Duhaime says it shows a desire for change. Sarah Kate Dallaire has that story.
5: Ce soir, nous venons d'écrire une page d'histoire.
6: Tonight we make history, says Éric Duhaime as he takes the stage in front of an ecstatic crowd. Duhaime says his party finishing third signals a desire for change from both Francophones and Anglophones.
7: You have now a real choice. You now have a credible alternative to the Quebec Liberals.
6: Duhaime thanked Anglophone voters and urged more to join him.
7: Stop being hostage of the Liberal Party and continue to pay attention to our message of hope.
6: Duhaime also took the time to salute outgoing designated Premier Kristen Fréchette, wishing her the best, but inviting former CAQ voters to join his party as well. The Conservative Party leader also addressed Premier-elect Paul Saint-Pierre Plamondon. He says the party will offer a constructive opposition, but not a compliant one, especially when it comes to a referendum, which he refuses to see happen. Sarah-Kate Dallaire, CBC News, Lévis.
0: Now of note, in the Quebec City area, which is now the Conservative Party's stronghold, of their 19 MNAs, 15 of them are in the Greater Quebec City area. But also of note, there will be no PQ representation for the Greater Quebec City area. There are 18 ridings in that area. Again, 15 of them being held by the Conservatives, two for Quebec Solidaire, with the Liberals picking up one. Speaking of Quebec Solidaire, that party is vowing to be an important voice for the progressive left in the National Assembly. Quebec Solidaire losing a pair of seats, going from 11 down to 9 after the results from last night. The co-spokesperson in Quebec, Gazal, saying there's been a shift to the right in Quebec. She says her party will be in

0: important voice for the left in the National Assembly. Now, as the dust starts to settle, we are starting to get some reaction as well, particularly with the fact that the PQ is back in power and a referendum is back on the table. Liberal leaders Paul St-Pierre Plamondon promising to get the ball rolling on day one, the vote not expected till a few years from now. It's got some groups representing Anglophone Quebecers worried. They say this election campaign has left a sour taste in their mouths. Rowan Kennedy has that story.
1: We got the short end of the stick.
2: Talk director Sylvia Martin-Laforge feels sidelined. At an election watch party at the group's headquarters in Montreal, she says she has the same concerns about the next government that she did about the last government.
1: Too much legislation in the name of stopping anglicization, but really we felt stomping on the rights of English-speaking Quebecers.
3: For seniors is a different story.
2: Paulina Abarca-Canton says older Quebecers are a growing and vulnerable community, especially Anglophone ones. The head of Seniors Action Quebec says they need to be front and center for the next policymakers.
3: There are more adult diapers being purchased than there are baby diapers being purchased in Quebec at this time. There is a massive demographic shift. I wish I'd heard more about seniors' issues during the election debates.
2: The groups are hoping the PQ takes a different tone than the CAQ and favors a more collaborative approach to governing. They may not have a choice, filling only a minority of seats at the National Assembly. Rowan Kennedy, CBC News, Montreal.
0: And that was your CBC News.
4: Thank you, Sean. Sean Lyons from the CBC Montreal Newsroom. Good morning. I'm Sean Henry. This is Daybreak on CBC Radio 1, CBC Listen, and the CBC News app. It is Tuesday, October 6th, the morning after the big night. Lots to get to on the show. Who won? Who lost? Where? And what does it all mean? We're on audio platforms for the next half hour. But after the 6 o'clock edition of World Report, you'll be able to watch us on CBC Television as well, CBC Gem, CBC Quebec's YouTube channel and streaming channel all morning. Those of you who normally listen to Quebec AM as of 6 o'clock, you'll stay with us for the morning. We'll have election results from the Quebec City region, the townships, Sept-Îles, just to name a few. Right now, though, let's get to some weather. It is chilly this morning. Environment Canada has issued a frost warning for the Quebec City region, the townships, the Laurentians, and a wind warning for Gaspé. 5 degrees, mainly clear skies in Montreal at 7, and mostly cloudy in Quebec City. 5 degrees, cloudy skies in Sherbrooke. It's also 5 degrees in Mont-Tremblant. 4 degrees, partly cloudy in Gaspé. Marcia Young is here. She's hosting World Report this morning. Good morning.
5: Good morning. So it is the protest report this morning. We've got protests in France that we're following where students are on the streets there. Cornell University students still protesting and looking for accountability from their university. And UFX, people there protesting and wondering what's happening with a sign that was hung off a house yesterday. So we're going to hear more about that story. And then in just a few minutes, we'll know who the Nobel laureate is in physics. And if you wanted to test your knowledge of physics laureates, you can go onto the Nobel Prize website.
4: Okay.
5: They've gamified it and you can play a mix and match game. And test your knowledge of physics laureates. Yeah.
4: All right. Thank you, Marcia.
5: You're welcome.
4: That is Marcia Young. She's hosting World Report this morning. And that's coming up in about 21 minutes. Lita, let's head over to you. The morning commute. I was on the metro yesterday and I spoke to some tourists and they said, oh, it's quite quiet on the metro. They were from London. I said, it's election day and the schools are closed and the schools are being used as polling stations, but it should be a little busier today.
6: Much busier on the roads in the cities, including in Lachine right now. We have a big accident, 20 westbound at First Ave. So you're going to get caught in traffic there.
4: All right. We'll be following that throughout the morning. Thank you, Lita.
6: You're welcome.
4: It is 5:40. Let's get to it. The CBC Decision Desk has projected that the Parti Québécois will form a minority government at the National Assembly. Paul St-Pierre Plamondon will be Quebec's next premier. The party won 59 seats with victories in many regions. Here's part of his victory speech. It is in French and live translated by the CBC.
7: It looks like the Parti Québécois increased its vote share by 20%.
8: C'est techniquement une augmentation.

0: And I can't hear it.
1: Vous les voyez pas à la télévision, mais ils ont tous 18-19, ceux qui chantent. 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Mais bref, que ce soit une augmentation de 2000% ou de 2100%, c'est un tour de force dans un contexte...
0: Whether it's an increase of 20% or 200%, the fact is that our party has the support of Quebecers.
1: C'est-à-dire une campagne qui s'adressait à tous
0: les
1: Québécois.
0: We wanted to run a campaign addressed to all Quebecers of all ages, of all origins, and the Parti Québécois is ready to bring in the change that Quebecers want. It is competent, it is solid, and we will be a government with a unique personality. We will be frank, we will be honest, and we will tell people what changes are coming.
1: Et c'est ce à quoi je m'engage ce soir devant vous.
0: And that is my commitment to you tonight.
1: Être élu premier ministre du Québec est un énorme privilège. C'est aussi une énorme...
0: Becoming the premier of Quebec is a huge privilege and a huge responsibility. And I take that up with great modesty and with the sense of what a responsibility it is. I wish to cooperate with all the other parties. We will be extending the hand, and I will be the premier of all Quebecers, for all Quebecers.
1: Je veux aussi dire un mot à nos voisins et à nos nombreux partenaires dans le Canada.
0: I also want to say something to our partners in English Canada. The project for independence is not about excluding you. Quebec will never change its geographical position. So we have an interest in working together. We will defend the interests of Quebec, and every time that there is a possibility of collaboration in the interests of Quebec, we will do so. We will be there. And to Prime Minister Carney, I want him to know that I will be direct and frank and transparent. And I will be collaborating based on the interests of Quebec at all times.
1: Mais c'est aussi à lui dire qu'à chaque fois qu'il défendra les intérêts du Québec, qu'il trouvera.
0: And I want to say that every time he defends Quebec interests, he will see a great partner in us.
1: My English-speaking friends in Quebec, many of you right now might be wondering how the Parti Québécois will govern over the next 4 years. I just want to let you know very clearly that I'll be the premier of everyone in Quebec. I've said it earlier in this campaign, but we're all in the same boat and we share the same future. We have the same interests and we have before us many challenges and problems that we will solve together. So I'm looking forward to work with you.
2: That was Paul Saint-Pierre Plamondon, Quebec's next premier. Christine Fréchette also spoke after the results showed the CAQ was wiped off the electoral map. Here's some of her concession speech.
3: Un immense merci d'être là. Je passerai pas par quatre chemins. Les Québécois ont parlé. Puis leur choix
0: well,
3: est clair.
0: Quebecers have spoken and their choice is clear, and I respect it.
3: Le résultat n'est clairement pas celui qu'on espérait.
0: The result is obviously not the one we were hoping for, but as leader, I take full responsibility for that.
3: Pas nos militants,
0: not our candidates, not our volunteers, just myself. Tonight, Quebecers decided to give Paul Saint-Pierre Plamondon and the Parti Québécois the responsibility of governing Quebec. A few moments ago, I spoke to Mr. Saint-Pierre Plamondon. I congratulated him on his victory and that of his party.

0: Governing Quebec is the greatest honor that I have ever had. It's also a huge responsibility. And I will work with him for an orderly transition to the next government. Until the swearing in of the next cabinet, we will continue to govern and take care of our responsibilities on behalf of all Quebecers. I also want to congratulate the other leaders for their determination and their conviction. Congratulations to all three of you. Merci. To all those Quebecers who voted for us, thank you. You trusted us right until the end, and we will never forget that. To all Quebecers who made another choice, well, you exercised the greatest of our rights. That's what democracy is all about. To my colleagues, outgoing members of the National Assembly, thank you for serving Quebec next to me. To our 126 candidates, you showed that you could be bold and committed. You were the voice of our ideas right across Quebec. Thank you very much for your sustained commitment. You are my greatest source of pride. It's the team that makes me proudest of all. And you as well can be very proud of your commitment.
1: Cette équipe dont je suis particulièrement fière,
0: that team that I'm so proud of is the one that we presented to Quebecers. Young people, wise people, people who are part of their communities with experience and new energy, a large percentage of women, all people with a head and a heart, well anchored in their community, people wanting to serve Quebec and their communities. So to every candidate, I want to say that I will be eternally grateful for that commitment. And please keep your head high, hold it high to all our activists and sympathizers. I know that you all worked evenings, daytimes, weekends, putting up signs day and night. You made phone calls up until the last minute, and I want to extend my deepest thanks to all of you. Thank you.
2: That was Christine Fréchette, leader of the Coalition Avenir Québec. We want to hear how you feel about the election results. 514-566-9066 is the Daybreak text message line. The Quebec Liberal Party will resume its role as the official opposition, but with more seats. Here's the leader of the party, Charles Milliard, in Magog.
0: So we presented a clear vision of Quebec. We talked about public finances. We talked about health, healthcare and education and housing. And the fact is that now, instead of 18 MNAs, there are 40 of us.
3: Ah là là. On a fait des gains dans plusieurs régions.
0: We made gains in a number of regions, and we consolidated our support in a number of regions. We added people in the Outaouais, in Montreal, in Laval, and Montérégie, as well as Estrie and Jean Talon in Quebec.
3: Mais il y a aussi certaines régions qui n'ont pas choisi.
0: But there are also certain regions that did not choose the Liberal Party. And to those who wanted to take a different direction, I said, we'll be on the ground in the coming months and years. And I have not abdicated the responsibility of conquering those other regions because I want to represent all of Quebec.
3: Les Québécois ont élu une assemblée nationale où Quebecers aucun parti ne détient la majorité.
0: Elected a national assembly where no party has a majority.
3: Au-delà.
0: And so
3: ça lui donne une responsabilité.
0: The Parti Québécois will have a particular responsibility to listen to look at the other proposals coming from other parties in the National Assembly. So we will review the government's proposals and we will be honest about whether or not this is in Quebecers' interests. And we will be ready to work together. So, Mr.

0: Plamondon,
1: Quebecers
0: did not give you a majority in the National Assembly. So you need more support to govern, and I want you to know quite clearly where that support will be coming from. Housing, support for our economy. And there you will find serious interlocutors. But preparing your referendum will find you facing a clear opponent in the Liberal Party.
2: Now, a party that celebrated historic results is the Conservative Party of Quebec, 19 seats. Here's their leader, Éric Duhem, talking to supporters and candidates who won.
3: Bonsoir. Mes amis.
0: Good evening, friends. Tonight, hope has returned to Quebec. We have just written a page of history tonight. For the first time in 100 years, Quebecers decided to send a large conservative caucus to the National Assembly. Not one MNA, not two, not three, almost 20 MNAs in the National Assembly. More than one in five Quebecers voted conservative today. And imagine this. We have just beaten six CAQ ministers, and we even defeated a PQ minister, believe it or not. We elected MNAs in five regions of Quebec. As you know, we were in Appalaches and the national capital region, but we also elected them in Mauricie, the center of Quebec, and elsewhere across the province. We finished second in a lot of ridings like Lanaudière, Abitibi. The Conservative Party has grown right across the ridings. And many, many Quebecers cast their vote for our party this time around. Conservatives will be going into Parliament through the front door. The voice of Quebecers will now be shared through the Conservative Party. Finally, there will be hope represented in the National Assembly.
2: That was Éric Duhem. Finally, we also heard from Aruba Gazal of Quebec Solidaire. The party wakes up this morning having lost a few seats, lost official party status, but still in good spirits.
4: Quelle belle campagne! Sérieusement, je suis tellement fière de nous, tellement fière de...
0: So proud of us. So proud of the campaign that we ran. We resisted.
4: Québec solidaire, c'est cette énergie-là que je vois ici devant moi.
0: Québec solidaire is the energy I see here tonight. The energy of people who fight with their heart, with their everything they can give.
4: Une chance que Québec solidaire est là pour être la voix de ceux qui en ont pas, ceux qu'on oublie très souvent.
0: Québec solidaire is there to give a voice to all those who have no voice.
4: On a résisté, on se tient debout, c'est ça aussi Québec.
0: We resisted.
4: C'est des gens qui se tiennent debout, qui résistent.
0: Québec solidaire is people who stand up for their rights.
4: Je sais pas si vous vous rappelez là, il y a pas longtemps, il me semble qu'on partait de loin. Mais Colin, on s'est battu comme seule la gauche.
0: We fought. Like only we could fight.
4: Puis tous tous les commentateurs, ceux qui ont le courage d'écouter tout ce qui se dit, qu'est-ce qu'ils nous disaient?
0: What were the commentators saying? That we were going to lose everything.
4: Ce soir, on
0: but tonight, we continued to show them that they were wrong.
4: On leur a montré, puis on continue parce que la soirée va être longue, à leur montrer que Québec
0: we were able to show them that Québec Solidaire has not said its final word. It's thanks to the team, thanks to the collective, that we ran a fantastic campaign. That's Québec Solidaire. I want to thank all the times from the bottom of my the teams from the bottom of my heart who worked so hard to run a positive campaign to say to people there is another option than the other four usual parties.
2: That was Québec Solidaire leader Rouba Ghazal. It is 5:57. We're starting to hear from you on the Daybreak text message line, 514-566-9066. One person writing in saying we should not be afraid of Plamondon because he has been elected. We have to take one day at a time and we should continue living our lives. Another person writing in to say the real story we, the Parti Québécois, win is the very low 28.6% of the popular vote, even lower than polls had predicted, and less than popular support for separation over the last decade. So we will be dipping into all of that throughout the morning. Voter turnout, by the way, right now sitting at 66.89%, a slight uptick from 2022, although there are a lot of ridings where voter turnout was in the 70s and even in the 80s. So we'll also get into that. And there are a couple of ridings where voter turnouts were slightly lower. They're on the island of Montreal, actually. So we'll also get into all of that throughout the morning. And again, we want to hear from you. 514-566-9066. A reminder, you're with us all morning. This is a post-election special edition of Daybreak. We will be on television after the 6 o'clock edition of World Report as well. 5:58. Right now we're sitting at 5 degrees, mainly clear skies in Montreal. It's 7 and mostly cloudy in Quebec City. 5 degrees, cloudy skies in Sherbrooke. It is 5 degrees in Mont-Tremblant. 4 degrees and partly cloudy in Gaspé. A wind warning in effect for Gaspé. Winds gusting up to 90 kilometers per hour this morning. So just be mindful of that. And the frost advisory for several parts of our coverage area, that is in effect for tonight. Lita.
1: Sean, looking around the province, much busier in the cities from Trois-Rivières, Drummondville, Sherbrooke, and of course, Quebec City too. As far as public transit goes, everything's working well. Exception is the Matane-Baie-Comeau-Godbout ferry, which is not functioning today due to adverse weather conditions. And here in the Lachine area, the 20 West is much better now. Remove the accident at First Avenue, but we now have a problem in Bois des Filions along the 640 in the westbound direction. Another accident.

0: 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I'm your host, Sean Henry. Thank you so much for joining us. World Report with Marcy Young is up next.
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2: Jordan Tannehill's breakout novel, The Listeners, was about a woman who hears a low sound and everyone thinks she's crazy. 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
4: This is World Report. Good morning. I'm Marcia Young. A national day of protest is being held across France. Students line up opposite police and riot gear in Strasbourg. They are joined by teachers and unions who say the condition of the education system is unacceptable. Tens of thousands of students are expected to take part in today's day of protest. This student, Colleen, recently graduated from high school.
5: So there are massive inequalities between schools. Some have means and some don't, so they don't have teachers. The buildings are failing. It is way too hot in the summer and way too cold in the winter.
4: The students say they are also protesting what they call police brutality. Several people have been

0: Now, before we get to anything, we're going to do what we usually do at this time here on Daybreak. We're going to check in with Lita Poulsen and the Morning Commute.
1: And Sean, right now, the Morning Commute's a little bit busier than we've seen it in a while. If you're heading to the Pierre-Laporte Bridge, Quebec City area, it has reduced speed about 20 minutes. And if you're heading to the La Fontaine Tunnel, at least a 35-minute delay.
0: Sean Lyons is here. He's our newscaster here on Daybreak. Sean, we're going to talk about the election quite a bit this morning. You'll have it in the newscast, but we're going to break down some of the results. We'll have analysis as well. And I tried to summarize last night in three sentences, and here they are. Some party leaders are smiling this morning. Others are breathing a sigh of relief. And there might be some soul searching too.
2: Yeah, it's one of those days. There are so many narratives and storylines out of this election campaign. We're going to bring them all to you through the morning. I would even summarize it, the big story in two lines, which is the old motto, the thrill of victory and the agony of defeat. The PQ, though, not pulling off a majority. So maybe the frisson of victory instead of the thrill of victory.
0: Yeah.
2: But no, it was as you mentioned there, you have a Parti Québécois minority government. You've been hearing about that. 59 projected seats for Paul Saint-Pierre Plamondon and his PQ. But for the CAQ, the governing CAQ and incumbent Premier Christine Fréchette, just a devastating night. We talked about this in the lead up to this election. The polls were suggesting the CAQ was going to have a bad night.
0: Right.
2: But, you know, strangely, as weird as it may sound, the number zero is a very big number. To drop from 79 seats at dissolution, 90 seats they won in the last election, to zero for the governing CAQ. A very hard night for
0: them.
2: And
0: think about that, Sean, because let's go back 4 years for a second. This was the Parti Québécois story, that they were going to be wiped off the electoral map while the CAQ won big. And that election was called in, what, 10 minutes?
2: Something
0: and
2: like
0: here
2: that.
0: We are 4 years later.
2: As a matter of fact, what I've been saying for a while is that we're going back to when François Legault announced his resignation earlier this year, that, you know, it's hard to believe that this time last year or yesterday, 4 years ago,
0: right?
2: All we were talking about was how many seats the CAQ was going to win. Would they hit 100 seats in that election because the polls were just out of control? And here we are at zero seats. Elsewhere, just to give people a tale of the tape if you're just waking up. So 59 seats for the PQ, a minority government. The Quebec Liberals, still official opposition, but they more than doubled their seat count, and they're up to 40 from 18. Quebec Conservatives, there's the other big victory of the night, entering the National Assembly with Éric Duhem with 19 seats, so they have official status. You can expect they're going to play a part. Quebec Solidaire losing two seats, but they still have nine. They held on to many of their strongholds, including the two in Quebec City, which for some is a bit of a surprise that they held on to both of those Quebec City seats in this kind of, for that region, conservative wave for the Quebec City area. And again, the CAQ with zero seats last night.
0: CAQ with zero seats, despite the fact that they won more share of the popular vote than Quebec Solidaire. And that, again, you got to think back, not in 2022, but 2018, the conversation about electoral reform, and the CAQ promised they were going to do that. And this would have come in handy had they done that.
2: One wonders, and we have these conversations after many elections. I don't want to be too cynical, but we have the conversation.
0: And we might have it again because of how the 28.02% for the Parti Québécois.
2: Yeah, so that's always a discussion that happens. But again, if you're going to do electoral reform, it takes governmental will to do electoral reform. And we often see that that kind of disappears after Election Day. So we'll see here in Quebec, there are already
0: disappears
2: calls.
0: Disappears once you form government. And once it's a majority. In this case, it's a minority government. But once you're in government, you're kind of like, it's not what the population wants right now.
2: Yeah, so this is, and they're all, and again, and this is the case now. I mean, in a very serious note, there is a whole lot of other stuff to get to. You can expect that they're going to be prioritizing this, besides perhaps sovereignty referendum booking. We'll see if that happens, but there's the economy, there is the healthcare, there is the trade war. There's a whole lot to get to. And later on in the show, we'll get to as well some of the juggling that Paul Saint-Pierre Plamondon is going to have to be doing over the next however long he has in office, given the mix of parties that are facing him across the floor at the National Assembly, and given what he has promised to do, what he wants to do. It is going to be, we're going to find out, and this is always the way in a minority government, we're going to find out just how good a negotiator, leader, rassembleur,
0: how nice everybody can play,
2: and how nice everybody is willing to play across the other side of the aisle.
0: Oh, we'll be watching all of that. Thank you, Sean. You'll have news at 6:30. It is 6:15, coming up on 16. Let's zoom in on some specific regions around the province.

0: We're going to head west to the Ottawa. Matthew Kupfer joins us now. He is the CBC Ottawa reporter covering the region, the Ottawa, for this election. Good morning, Matthew.
1: Good morning.
0: All right. Like the rest of Quebec, the CEQ was wiped off the electoral map in the Ottawa. But did it entirely go back to its usual liberal red?
1: Well, kind of as has been tradition for most of the last 50 years, we saw the majority of the ridings in the Ottawa go to the Liberal Party. We once again, André Fortin, who was the lone Liberal representative back in 2022 for the Pontiac, he's been sent back to the National Assembly. Though he was talking yesterday about feeling a certain sense of relief and pride in right. having some company this time around. He's got four additional MNAs, three. It's a total caucus of four coming from the Ottawa. Sasha Cannon in Hull. If the name Cannon sounds familiar, that's Lawrence Cannon's son, a former federal minister. Mm-hmm. Then there's David Logue in Gatineau and Michel Langevin in the riding of Chapleau. He's a kind of a local radio personality who made the jump into politics this time around.
0: Right.
1: And that makes up the Liberal gains here in the Ottawa.
0: Now, and there was one gain for the Parti Québécois. We're talking about the Papineau riding. How surprising is it to see the PQ win a riding in this region?
1: Yeah, so as I was saying, you know, traditionally Liberal Red going back 50 years, you have to go back 50 years for the last PQ representative. This was in the René Lévesque election in 1976. That was the last time that riding was represented by the Parti Québécois.
0: Yeah, his name was Jean Alfred.
1: The first
0: black person elected to the National Assembly.
1: Yeah, so you know, kind of history made there, and you know, kind of going to the PQ this time to Isabelle Miette, local kind of a businesswoman who kind of worked in journalism as well. She seems to have built some momentum up over the course of the campaign because she managed to get Paul Saint-Pierre Plamondon to visit the riding. That's the furthest west he came during the RIP period. So. You know, there is some surprise in there. The difference in votes between her and the Liberal candidate, about 500. It was a relatively late call last night. So, you know, there were some hints that it might go that way as the campaign wound down. But really, it was right down to the decision last night.
0: What about the defeated CAQ candidates? How did they take the loss?
1: Well, you know, they had kind of established this foothold in the Ottawa over the last two campaigns, you know, finishing off with four or five ridings in 2022. Some of those finishes this time, not as close.
0: No.
1: Mathieu Lévesque, who's the Minister for Regions and the Minister for Youth in the CAQ government before the dissolution of Parliament. We did have a chance to speak to him yesterday. He was talking about, you know, a certain level of disappointment, of course, not to be reelected, but he kind of maintained a certain level of pride in what the CAQ had been able to accomplish, talking about being able to provide some real gains for the region that kind of has this chip on its shoulder, being a kind of neglected, and it was given its distance from Quebec City and it's somewhat predictable politics, perhaps in the past. It's just kind of been identified as a reason by some. So he was talking about that and that he, you know, wasn't ready to say that his political movement was done, that he had been, you know, one of the founding members of the CAQ, and he thinks that the party has a future here in the Ottawa.
0: All right. Thank you for joining us this morning.
1: Thank you. Have a good day.
0: That is Matthew Kupfer. He's the CBC Ottawa reporter covering the Ottawa. Exactly 6:20. Here's Lita with the morning commute.
2: Much busier this morning, Sean. If you're taking public transit, it's working well, though, thankfully. I'm talking about the Metro, the REM, and the EXO trains all in good shape for us this morning. Watch out, though, for heavy patches of traffic, including on 15 northbound Mirabel area, and watch out for that stalled car. That's why you're slowing. It's in the right-hand lane.
0: All right, thank you. Next to Laval, there were six ridings up for grabs. The Liberals took them all. I'm joined in studio by Alberto Georgian Mihut. He is the editor-in-chief of Media Laval. Good morning. Welcome back to the program.
3: Good morning, Sean. Thank you very much for having me.
0: What do you think of the results?
3: It's not so shocking, but actually we were expecting two tight races, like in Laval-des-Rapides and Saint-Rose, but it didn't take place. The Liberals had a really big advantage.

0: and they won all the six of them. So Laval turned red again. It's not really surprising, but example for the Minister of International Relations of Quebec, that was in Saint-Rose, he finished fourth one. So it's kind of impressive.
1: Yeah, and-

0: first kit being one of them. Valerie Schmaltz and Vimon Auteuil finishing third. I'm just going down the list. And we were just talking to our colleague in the Uruguay, Suzanne Tremblay, finishing fourth. Eric Girard in Groux finishing third. I'm getting off of the Laval region for a second, but there are Bernard Drainville. There are a lot of incumbents, CAQ ministers, outgoing ministers, finishing third and fourth in their ridings. What do you think happened in Laval that caused the voters to turn back to the Liberals?
1: So the Liberals were really concentrating their efforts in Laval. As we can see on the field, like I saw the Liberal leader, Charles Milliard, he came in Laval very often. He made two major health announcements, and he announced that he will priorize the hospital, the Cité de la Santé hospital. Mm-hmm. And very popular that thing, because it was from 2018 that it was waiting for being, you know, investing in the hospital. People are suffering from that. So a lot of people that were not to the Liberals when they heard about the hospital, we see on the news, on our newspaper, when we post on it, a lot of people read on it. So he concentrated his efforts, and I think it's one of the points.
0: Yeah, the mayor of Laval, Stéphane Boyer, has said very often, he's been on our show before, that Laval has one of everything, has one hospital, it has one CEGEP, it has one resource for people experiencing homelessness. And he was saying all of that. He was saying that Laval was not getting its fair share. He campaigned. He had a little campaign of his own trying to make sure that Laval got its fair share in this election, and all the party leaders heard him. And again, he was saying that Laval not getting what it needs. And he was saying that despite the fact that there were four MNAs in mm-hmm. government, now all six of them will be sitting in opposition. What do you think is going to happen?
1: I think, first of all, we need to check who's the new MNAs. And there are some people with very big backgrounds. We have a ex-consul that was working for Canada, consul mm-hmm. general, in Chamonix. That's big profiles. And we have the only Liberal that already was there, Virginie Dufour, that was defending Laval for a lot. So I think the voice of Laval will yes, be on a opposition way, but I think it's going to be heard even more, because it's six profiles, you know. And back then with the CAQ, the problem was, you know, the investment in Laval was really low. One of the regions with the lowest investment. And as the mayor said, we have one of everything, you know. But we want our share part. I know it's not, you know, you don't have the majority. Maybe you won't have the same resources, you know, as if you are in government. But I think the voice, as Virginie Dufour did it in the 4 years, is she has a really powerful voice. And all the candidates that got elected, I think they will led the message.
0: Right. Well, we have the mayor has already congratulated Paul-Saint-Pierre Plamondon for the victory. So we'll see where things go from there. We'll see if there will be more visits in Laval, more announcements in Laval, and more than one of everything.
1: So. We hope so.
0: Well, we will leave it there for now. Thanks for joining us this morning. That was Alberto Georgian Mihut. He is the editor-in-chief of Media Laval. It is 6:25. We're going to take a break from politics for a bit and tell you, first of all, a bit of weather. It's 4 degrees, mainly clear skies in Montreal. It's 6 and mostly cloudy in Quebec City. It's 4 and cloudy in Sherbrooke. It's 4 degrees in Mont-Tremblant. Gaspé sitting 4 degrees and partly cloudy skies. Don't forget a wind warning in effect for Gaspé. Westerly winds up to 90 kilometers per hour at some point today. So just be mindful of that. Montreal Canadiens are preparing to face off against the Carolina Hurricanes for their home opener tonight. Blake Sraga is here to preview the matchup.
2: Thanks, Sean. And I watched them in practice yesterday, and I have to say it was pretty intense. These guys were completely dialed in after their loss to Pittsburgh on Saturday. And there's no secret that the Montreal Canadiens have a chip on their shoulder after losing in the Eastern Conference Finals to the Carolina Hurricanes in May. That's the team they're facing off against tonight for their home opener. Carolina beat them 6-1 in Game 5 of the Eastern Conference Finals, the last time these two teams played on May 29th. So Montreal has had about 4 months to let it marinate, think about it, and then put all that energy into the game tonight. Yeah, exactly. The theme of the offseason for this team, though, is

0: on has been attention to detail. And according to some of the players I spoke to, attention to detail against the Carolina Hurricanes is crucial. Lane Hutson yesterday after practice, me and him spoke a little bit. He said Carolina is a team that will capitalize on any mistake you make.
1: Some teams you can maybe get away with things, but these guys will make you pay for sure. And you know, they're very structured. They don't change how they play. They play the same all the time. So it's going to be a good challenge for us.
0: Lane said after the game on Saturday in Pittsburgh that mistakes in the neutral zone were a big reason why the Habs let up 4 goals in the second period. I asked him what the team needs to do to make sure this does not happen again in Carolina or against Carolina, and here's what he had to say.
1: It'll help having a better start to the second period, playing more direct, getting pucks behind them, making them skate, and using our skating too. So just being more direct will help for sure.
0: Juraj Slafkovský, breakout player for the Montreal Canadiens, former number one overall draft pick, had a similar sentiment to Lane Hutson last year. He had a great year, 30 goals in the regular season, 6 goals in the playoffs, and he's been coming into his own as a leader, vocal leader really for this team. Similar to Hutson, he thinks the only way to beat Carolina is to completely outwork them, but also outsmart them.
2: Outwork them, you know. Be faster, be get on the pucks first, you know, win our battles on forechecks and stuff, and just make smart decisions with the puck. You know, I feel like that's kind of what hurt us too, like know when to put the puck deep, you know.
0: I have some injury updates for you all as well. Alexandre Carrier, who left last game against Pittsburgh with an injury, was practicing in full yesterday. He's supposed to be good to go tonight. And Caden Gooley is also nearing a return. He was practicing with contact yesterday, which is a very good sign. And Martin St-Louis yesterday refused to comment on which goalie would be starting. So that's a surprise for Carolina. The game's at 7, Sean, should be a good one.
3: Right, and there's going to be a lot of excitement outside the Bell Center tonight, as usual. And I'm just going to look really quickly. The weather should cooperate. We're expecting a few clouds tonight and a low of 5 degrees. So if you're hanging out there tonight, you might want to dress warmly.
0: Yeah, there you go. I was cool today, so.
3: Thank you. Coming up on 6:29, we're getting more text messages from you on the election results. Frank in Little Italy writing in to say the same process that gave the CAQ their supermajority is the same process that gave them zero. If they call for a change to the electoral system, my response is you had 8 years to do it. The system works for a party until it doesn't. Your thoughts, 514-566-9066. We'll continue these conversations throughout the morning. Mainly sunny skies for Montreal. We're expecting winds to pick up today in a high of 13 degrees. For Quebec City, mainly cloudy. There's a 40% chance of showers this morning. Should clear up this afternoon. Also quite windy and a high of 9 degrees. Sherbrooke, there's a frost advisory in effect. A mix of sun and cloud for today. Winds pick up in a high of 9 degrees. A few clouds tonight. Still windy. Eventually, they will come light. A low of 1 degree with patchy frost. Here's Lita.
4: With public transit around the province working well overall, except for the Matane-Baie-Comeau-Godbout ferry, which is canceled due to weather conditions in Montreal's South Shore. First to slow down, Mercier Bridge with a 10-minute delay. 20 minutes for the Champlain Bridge. If you're heading down the 10, it starts to slow around the Milan area right onto the bridge.
5: This is CBC News. Good morning, it is 6:30. I'm Sean Lyons with your CBC News from Montreal. Quebecers waking up to a new government in waiting this morning after the Parti Québécois projected to form a minority government. It is a tale of a rebuilding victory and a crushing defeat.
6: Et je serai le premier ministre de tous les Québécoises et les Québécois, sans exception.
7: Le résultat n'est clairement pas celui qu'on espérait. Puis comme chef, j'en assume l'entière responsabilité.
5: PQ leader Paul Saint-Pierre Plamondon there saying he's going to represent all Quebecers after winning 59 seats in the National Assembly, while the incumbent CAQ Premier Christine Fréchette told supporters the blame for her party's collapse falls exclusively on her shoulders. After winning an overwhelming majority in 2022, the CAQ now has no seats in the National Assembly. We, of course, will be bringing you full extensive coverage of the election results, starting right now with the Premier designate, who is extending a hand to English speakers in the province. Paul Saint-Pierre Plamondon's PQ again projected to form a minority government. They've got 59 seats expected at the Assembly. Party's been promising to start the process toward a referendum right away, although the actual vote wouldn't happen

0: until after Donald Trump has left the White House. In his victory speech last night, St-Pierre Clamoneau promised to govern in everyone's best interest.
1: I've said it earlier in this campaign, but we're all in the same boat and we share the same future. We have the same interests and we have before us many challenges and problems that we will solve together. So I'm looking forward to work with you.
0: St-Pierre Clamoneau has pledged to tackle the cost of living issues as well as the homelessness crisis. On the other side of the ledger, a devastating defeat for the governing CAQ. After winning 90 seats in 2022, they now have none at the Assembly. Sharon Yonan Reynolds files this report from CAQ election headquarters.
2: Au Québécois, être votre première ministre.
3: Kristen Fréchette's eyes welled with tears as she conceded defeat to the Parti Québécois. The CAQ leader said serving at the province's helm had been her life's honor.
2: J'ai le Québec tatoué sur le cœur. Puis depuis le jour 1, en fait, en avril dernier.
3: She said the province of Quebec was tattooed on her heart and that she had given her all to the campaign. It was a stunning dismantling of the party which governed the province for 8 years. It elected 90 MNAs in 2022 and 74 in 2018. The loss comes off the heels of a rocky campaign, which at one point saw the party outperforming the PQ, only for that support to collapse as election day grew near. Still, Fréchette thanked her team supporters and volunteers as the evening came to a close. She said she was proud of the candidates who ran with her, a team of more than 50% women.
2: Des gens ancrés dans leur milieu.
3: People anchored in their communities who desire to serve Quebecers, she says. Fréchette has promised to stay on as party leader, even if she doesn't win her seat. But without a single seat projected for the riding by the end of the evening, its future is more uncertain than ever. Sharon Yonan Reynolds, CBC News, Trois-Rivières.
0: Meanwhile, the Quebec Liberal Party is celebrating a good night. They remain the official opposition at the National Assembly, more than doubling their seat count from 18 up to 40 this time round. Melissa Francois has that story.
4: Charles Millian said it was a good night. He said during his speech in Magog that the Liberals started with 18 seats and now they'll have 40 projected seats at the National Assembly, forming the official opposition. Milliard also managed to get his entry ticket to the National Assembly by winning the riding of Orford.
5: Obviously, I'm very happy to be elected the new MNA from Orford. I think that the Parti libéral du Québec is back in a lot of regions in Quebec.
4: Throughout the campaign, the Liberals fought hard to win back the Liberal stronghold of Jean Talon in the Quebec City area.
5: Well, I'll be honest with you, Jean Talon is the cream of the crop for me tonight because I was hoping to get at least one MNA at more eastern than myself.
4: Liard thanked his team and had a message for the Parti Québécois leader, Paul Saint-Pierre Plamondon.
5: His big project is to hold a referendum. He's going to have to pass a bill, pass a law, to get that referendum going on, and you can be sure that we will work against that idea. Tomorrow, starting tomorrow.
4: The Liberals came into this campaign hoping to rebuild their presence outside the Montreal area with wins in the Outaouais region and Montreal's South Shore. They were able to double the size of their caucus. Melissa Francois, CBC News, Magog.
0: Now, as for the other two main parties who will be sitting in the National Assembly, a very good night for Éric Duhaime and his Quebec Conservatives. They picked up 19 seats. That's the projected tally. First time that party will be sitting in the National Assembly in decades. Duhaime says it shows that Quebecers were seeking change. Québec solidaire, meanwhile, lost two seats, still holding 9 seats in the National Assembly, holding on to 2 seats in the Quebec City area as well. That party says it is important to have a strong left-leaning progressive voice in the Assembly as well. Now, as all of the dust settles, the reaction is just starting to come in this morning, including some groups representing English-speaking Quebecers in the province. With a PQ minority government vowing to begin the process toward a referendum, some say this whole thing has left them with a sour taste in their mouths. Rowan Kennedy explains.
6: We got the short end of the stick.
7: Talk director Sylvia Martin-Laforge feels sidelined at an election watch party at the group's headquarters in Montreal. She says she has the same concerns about the next government that she did about the last government.
6: Too much legislation in the name of stopping anglicization, but really we felt stomping on the rights of English-speaking Quebecers.
8: For seniors is a different story.
7: Paulina Abarca-Canton says older Quebecers are a growing and vulnerable community, especially Anglophone ones. The head of Seniors Action Quebec says they need to be front and center for the next policymakers.
8: There are more adult diapers being purchased than there are baby diapers being purchased in Quebec.

0: At this time, there is a massive demographic shift. I wish I'd heard more about seniors' issues during the election debates.
1: The groups are hoping the PQ takes a different tone than the CAQ and favors a more collaborative approach to governing. They may not have a choice, filling only a minority of seats at the National Assembly. Rowan Kennedy, CBC News, Montreal.
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3: Thank you, Sean. Sean Lyons from the CBC Montreal Newsroom. Good morning. If you're just joining us, this is a province-wide post-election edition of Daybreak. And if you're meeting me for the first time, my name is Sean Henry. I'm the host here on Daybreak. It is a Tuesday, October 6th. We continue to break down last night's election results. The path of victory for at least two political parties went through the Quebec City region. That is where we're headed next to talk about which party won where. And the big question this morning: what do those victories mean for the Third Link? Yes, that conversation is not going away. It'll actually continue for the next few years. Rachel Watts and Quibino Oduro are up in just a moment. We do have a question on the Daybreak text message line. Don't forget, we want to hear from you. We want to know how you feel about the results and what you think about the results and where things are headed next. 514-566-9066. One person writing in to ask, did the Canadian Party of Quebec get any members elected? What percentage of votes did they get? So the answer is no, they did not get any members elected. The percentage of the vote, 0.2%, and the number of votes overall, 8,232. Any questions? Fire away. 514-566-9066. Here's Lita with the morning commute.
4: And boy, it's busy heading to the Pierre-Laporte this morning from Lévis at the 2073 intersection. Reduced speed to at least an extra 20 minutes minimum there. And if you are heading in from the Mirabel area along the 15 southbound, big accident right now at the 640. Lengthy delays in that area.
3: Thank you, Lita. Let's get to some quick weather. Montreal, mainly sunny skies. Windy today and a high of 13 degrees for Mont-Tremblant. We're expecting a mainly sunny day as well. Windy, though, too, and a high of 10 degrees. Gaspé, mainly cloudy with a 60% chance of showers. Those winds are a factor today, according to Environment Canada. Gusting up to 60 kilometers per hour, sometimes up to 90 kilometers per hour, and a high of 12 degrees. Coming up on 6:39, leaders from the main five political parties, they spent a lot of time in the Capitale Nationale region during the campaign. We're heading now to our studio in Quebec City to talk about results in that area. Our CBC colleague, Rachel Watts, will take it from here. She's joined by CBC reporter Quibino Oduro, who followed the Conservative Party of Quebec. Good morning.
5: Good morning. Thanks, Sean. It was a historic night in Quebec City and the surrounding areas for the Quebec Conservative Party in particular. Last night marked the first time in nearly 91 years that candidates from the party were elected to the National Assembly. The Conservatives jumped from zero seats in 2022 to 19 now. So we're going to dive into some of these results. The seats in the greater Quebec City and the Chaudière-Appalaches region, including Lévis, Bellechasse, Portneuf, they've undergone an overhaul. So during a speech that celebrated the Conservatives' rise, party leader Éric Duhaime, he made a direct appeal to English-speaking Quebecers, and he encouraged them to look past the Quebec Liberal Party to his own.
6: Our vision, our ideas, and the respect we show the English community have convinced many of you today to choose the Conservatives, and I thank you for that.
5: CBC reporter Quibino Oduro followed the Conservative Party of Quebec in Lévis last night. He now joins me in studio. Good morning, Quibino.
7: Good morning, Rachel.
5: So we just heard a bit from Duhaime here addressing Anglophones. Mm-hmm. I want you to bring us back to those moments because he won the National Assembly seat in the Bellechasse riding, making him an MNA for the first time in his political career. What was the atmosphere like last night?
7: So we were at the Centre de Congrès in Lévis, and we're watching the screens, right? So all the party supporters are watching the screens. Journalists are watching the screens. And when they saw the numbers go up, they erupted. As soon as leading one went up for the PCQ, that room was electric, and it did not stop there. And then party leader Éric Duhaime was one of the first to be called as a projected winner in Bellechasse. And that was the loudest that I heard the room go all evening. But there was another time that I heard the room go really loud was when Karine Laflamme won in Lévis. And we were in Lévis. So it was a party. It was a celebration. I was leaving my hotel and I did see some people

0: from the party, and they said we had a late night. So it's really high spirits, really excited new MNAs heading to the National Assembly with the Conservative Party of Quebec for the first time. And it's historic for them as well.
1: Yeah, and he also turned Quebec City and neighboring Lévis into a Conservative stronghold. So if folks look at the map this morning, they can see a nearly solid Conservative dark blue Quebec City and Chaultepec-Appalaches region. Can you break down some of the numbers for us?
0: Yeah, so when the campaign started, Éric Duhaime really thought that his best chances of getting to the National Assembly with a team was through the Quebec City and Chaudière-Appalaches region. We did a story together where we talked to some experts. Mm-hmm. And remember when we were talking to the experts, the one thing that they said is that these areas typically vote Conservative federally, and that the same base was leaning Conservative provincially. And that's what we saw happen last night. The numbers proved it. But I just want to touch quickly on some of the other regions in Quebec that the Conservatives did well in, because for the time that I was with the party on the campaign bus, right, the first week, it was all Quebec City tax cuts. We were going to different regions of the greater Quebec City area. But in the last week, when I got back on the bus, there was a shift in the focus on where they wanted to be. And that was in the Centre de Québec and in the Eastern Townships and the Mauricie. They saw that there were some tight races with the Parti Québécois, so they decided that they wanted to go around those areas. And it worked out for them. In Magantic, in Athabasca l'Érable, in Nicolas Bécancour, and in Champlain, they did really well, and they were able to get these 19 seats. Now the test for them is to go to National Assembly and try to put their ideas forward.
1: Right. I wanted to bring listeners back what you mentioned. You were on the campaign bus with the Conservatives. There were conversations happening about Duhaime's approach to this election. So he circulated primarily, as you mentioned, in Quebec City, Chaudière-Appalaches regions. And Duhaime himself acknowledged that he called it a right-wing message, in his words, resonate much more in a region like Quebec City. So being on the buses, mm-hmm. hearing from potential voters over the past month, how do you think that approach translated now?
0: I think it worked in his favor. I did speak to some voters when I was on the campaign bus, right? And if we look at the different areas, when I went to the Mauricie in the Champlain region the other day, one of the things that they were saying is that healthcare was a big thing for them, right? When I went to Mégantic, a lot of people told me that it was the fact that they wanted the carbon tax abolished because they use their cars to get around the city. They say that there is no option for public transit in that area, and they need their cars to get around this, around the municipality, but also around the province. And some people needed that for work. And then when you go to the Centre de Québec in the Nicolas Bécancour area, I spoke to them, and healthcare and municipal services are stuff that really help them vote for the Conservative Party, right? And they were saying that they want some deregulations of some of the regulations for businesses. And that was something that I was hearing throughout the regions. And they like that message of the autonomy of regions, because they do feel like the regions don't have the same realities at the city centers like Quebec City and Montreal. So they really resonated with that message of, we are going to be a party that works and helps out the regions. But speaking with Éric Duhaime over the course of the campaign, and especially in the last week, he really wanted to appeal to Anglophones. So that's why in the last week, we heard him appealing to Anglophones more and more, because he was really either trying to go for that magic number of 12 that we talked about, where he wanted to win 12 seats to get official party status, or get 20% of the vote. So he was trying to remind people that if you vote, even if we don't win in your county, it could help us get that 20% of the vote. And he's going to be making a push through for the Anglophone vote. And we saw that yesterday, mm-hmm. when he addressed the crowd in English, the first party leader to do that. And then the other two, Paul Sinclair Plamondon and Charles Millard, did so after as well.
1: Absolutely. And you also spoke with other people in Evie last night. I wanted to talk about one person in particular because the conservative gains in the Quebec City region mm-hmm. included Charlebourg, where Eloise Coulombe won last night. So she's 23 years old. She's a student in legal studies.

0: studies political science, law, but also serves as the party's youth co-spokesperson. So you spoke with Coulombe last night about the conservative gains. Here's what she had to say.
1: It's very exciting. I think it's the beginning of a new chapter for the Conservative and for Quebec also. I think people are glad to see the Conservative movement gaining some support.
0: So she was talking about a new chapter. What stood out to you from this conversation with her?
2: So Eloise Coulombe is interesting because I've spoken to her about 3-4 times over the course of the campaign. And every time I speak to her, she always brings up young people. Or we always end up talking about young people. So this is her second time running in the provincial elections. And she says that she wants to be a voice for young people because she feels like oftentimes young people feel like they're forgotten when it comes to National Assembly talk and some of the policies. But she says when she was going around to people's houses door to door, they were saying that we are happy that you are representing us. And I did meet two young 21-year-olds at this rally in her riding, and I was talking to them and I heard them speaking English, so I went up to them and I was like, oh, I'm interested in why you're here and what's your story. So they're 21 year olds, they're a couple, and they have an excavation business, and they were saying that they like the fact that there are rules to protect businesses under the Conservative banner, so that's one of the reasons why they were leaning that way. And then for Ashley Jock, who's 21, Anglophone, living in the Quebec City area, one of the things that she said, she really likes the messaging in the last week that Durham was doing to appeal to Anglophones. And it's also because Eloise would address her in English. They would go back and forth in English and French. And Eloise's first language is French, but she can speak English. And that resonated with them because they felt like their voices were being heard. And they saw someone who is around their age making gains in that area, and they felt like this is someone that could be the voice for us. And Eloise did tell me that she wants to go to National Assembly and really be that voice and stay true to her word of being that voice for the young people in Quebec.
0: And Kubina, before we let you go, we have to talk about the Parti Québécois, because the party Conservatives could prove to be a partner to the PQ on some of its shared priorities. Do you have a sense of how this kind of a change in seats might affect that relationship at the National Assembly?
2: So when I've spoke to the party about some of the scenarios, which was a majority or a minority government, they said that they were ready to work with anyone. And one of the things that they're trying to do is get some of their right-wing ideas put forward, right? So they really want to do that. And they say that they would do that with the PQ if it's a majority or a minority. The one concession that Mr. Duhem says that he won't make is under the referendum. That's the one line that he will not cross. But he says that there are areas that the PQ thought they were going to win, and he says that like he'll work with them to make those areas better under the Conservative banner, but he's ready to work with all the parties, especially the PQ, because they do have the minority government. Paul St-Pierre Plamondon will be the premier when he gets sworn in. So he wants to work with them like as soon as possible to make sure that the regions benefit, but also some of the areas that they took away from the PQ benefit as well.
0: Well, Kubina, thanks so much for joining us and breaking this down.
2: Thank you for having me.
0: That was Kubina Oduro, CBC reporter, breaking down some of the results in the Greater Quebec City and Chaultau-Appalaches region. Listeners can visit our website, cbc.ca/Montreal, to read more about it. Sean?
3: Thank you, Rachel. That's the CBC's Rachel Watts in Quebec City with reporter Kubina Oduro. 6:50, here's Lita with the morning commute.
4: And the morning commute, not bad if you're traveling by Metro, REM, or EXO trains. The Montreal's North Shore, though, we do have a big accident in the Boisbriand area, and that's just around the 6:40, Sean. Also, 13 South, another problem over the Bisson Bridge, and the backup is to the 4:40.
3: Thank you. Coming up on 6:51, we've heard from journalists. We're going to hear from political commentators as well at some point in the show. We want to hear from you. 514-566-9066. What do you think of the results? We are reaching out now to Vaudreuil retiree Ruth Pelletier. She is the founder of Seniors Action Quebec. It's a group that pushes for interest and needs of English-speaking seniors. Good morning. Thank you for talking to us.
5: Hi, Sean.
3: What do you make of the Parti Québécois win?
5: Very

0: concerned. I'm glad that it is a minority government because, as you've heard from many people and we've known before the election, nobody wants another referendum and go through all that unsettling affair. And especially now with our federal government negotiating to have tariffs removed and have a deal with our neighbors down south. So it's very concerning, and I think seniors who've lived through two referendums are quite concerned. But, you know, we're going to have to see the parties work together and keep each one accountable. And I think it's a great time for people to get involved and watch and have their voices heard. Because political parties and MNAs, they last as long as they're doing a job and representing the people well. I think we saw the results last night that if you're going to have restrictive laws and hurt certain elements of the society, you're going to pay at some point.
1: Speaking of involvement, you sent a letter out, your organization sent a letter out to the five main parties detailing English-speaking seniors' needs. Who got back to you?
0: Oh, we did receive a response back. It was an election committee that Seniors Action Quebec Board set up. I was a volunteer on that because I'm not on the administration of Seniors Action Quebec. I did my terms according to the bylaws, but I'm still very actively involved.
1: Right.
0: We heard from the CAC, and we heard from Quebec Solidaire and the Liberal Party. We did not hear from the others.
1: So what do you want to hear from the Parti Québécois now that they're forming government?
0: Well, you know, talk is easy. You know, they say that they're prepared to work with and listen to the English community. I would like to see all political parties actually consult with the seniors, whatever language they speak, on you know, the next provincial action plan for seniors is going to be in motion. Let's consult and hear what the seniors are actually fearing, what they actually need to make their life better. And some people who may be listening to you or driving to work say, well, that's great, but, you know, it doesn't impact on me. But trust me, the years go very quickly. So whatever is put in plan in motion now and implemented for seniors of today,
1: right,
0: it's going to be what those who are 55 and 60 may be dealing with in their retirement years.
1: Ruth, before you go, what would need to be in that action plan for you? What's the most urgent thing that would need to be in that action plan?
0: Well, I think, you know, number one has always been from seniors, English-speaking seniors, English language and healthcare services, and especially now if they're going to be restructuring and organizing Santé Québec, we need to make sure that there's going to be services and we're going to have access to it. The constitutional rights of at all levels, but, you know, this nonsense that we just went through with only French voting cards is absolutely ridiculous, and it just stirs up trouble where there's no need for it. More definitely funding put into home care so that we can stay in our homes longer. And, you know, the waiting list to get into CLSCs for first assessments or get into a CHSLD if you need it is astronomical. Take the load off the family caregivers. Homelessness. We're having more and more seniors that are becoming homeless because they can't afford the rents. You know, there's some very basic bread and butter issues that have to be addressed.
1: Yeah, the list is long. Ruth Pelletier, we'll leave it there for today. Thanks for joining us.
0: Thank you, Sean.
1: That was Ruth Pelletier. She's the founder of Seniors Action Quebec. 6:55, Blake is here with sports, and an NHL legend announced his retirement yesterday, saying this season will be his last.
2: Indeed, Sean, they call him the Great Eight. Alex Ovechkin said yesterday his 22nd season in the NHL will be his last season pretty big news in the sports world. One of the greatest players in all of sports retiring. He was drafted first overall in 2004, and he's been pretty good since then. He's done a couple of big things in the NHL. He begins his farewell tour tomorrow, actually, against the Pittsburgh Penguins and his longtime friend and rival, Sidney Crosby. That should be a very

0: good game tomorrow in Washington. So Ovechkin addressed his teammates yesterday in Arlington, Virginia, where they trained to deliver the news before the team posted a message on social media saying that Ovechkin would be retiring. Ovechkin said, and I quote, "It's sad, but it is what it is. It's hard, but let's enjoy it and let's do some special things this year." Ovechkin signed a one-year contract this past summer. He turned 41 on September 17th, and all signs pointed towards this being the end of his career. Of course, we know Ovechkin passed Wayne Gretzky's goal record in April 2025 and entered this season at 929 goals. Here's the iconic moment of Ovechkin breaking that record.
1: Chychrun through center. Send in Wilson on the flank. Cross ice. Ovechkin fires. Score! The chasing days are done! Alex Ovechkin is the greatest goal scorer in the history of the NHL.
0: Pretty awesome to hear about yourself after doing it for such a long time. I remember media were following Ovechkin to every arena waiting for him to do it, but that might not be his most iconic moment, Sean. In my opinion, Ovechkin's most iconic moment is when he finally got to hoist the Stanley Cup in 2018 after beating the Vegas Golden Knights.
2: Capitals, you've had years of frustration, but here is the grandest celebration. You get to hoist the Stanley Cup. Alex Ovechkin, it's your honor. Come on up.
0: I remember watching that as a hockey fan and like watching him scream and listening to him scream. And I couldn't help but shed a tear. It was really amazing to watch because he tried so hard to win a Stanley Cup his entire career. Finally did it. And now hockey fans get to enjoy his last season in the NHL. And his last game against the Montreal Canadiens, by the way, at the Bell Center is February 13th.
3: Okay.
0: So mark that in your calendar if you want to go see Ovi. I have no doubt it will be sold out. So get on that quickly.
4: Thank you.
0: Thank you.
4: It is 6:58. Here's Sean Lyons with news headlines.
5: And we're watching, of course, the aftermath of the Quebec election. PQ minority government is what we are projecting this morning. 59 seats to 40 for the Liberals, 19 for the Quebec Conservatives, 9 for Quebec Solidaire, 0 for the incumbent CAQ governing party. So we're going to wrap all that up. We're going to be hearing from voters in the field as well. And taking a look at a pair of pretty tight races still this morning. Well, there are projected winners, but the number of votes between the winners and the second place. Ooh, such a slim margin of victory. More news is coming up at 7:30.
6: Public transit working well around the province. Don't forget to check the RTC website for closures due to the closure of René Lévesque in Quebec City. Of course, that's for the Tram Cité project. And traffic on Montreal's North Shore, heavy from Blainville down to the 640, still clearing a major accident. And Sean will have the bike report right after World Report.
4: More text messages. One person writing in to say, thankfully, the Pacte Québécois did not get a majority. They should stop beating up on the Anglos and start projects that improve our lives. Healthcare is my number one issue, and please fix the terrible roads in Quebec. It's shameful that we pay in taxes the poor quality of services we receive. Keep those text messages coming. 514-566-9066. I'm Sean Henry. World Report is next.
7: This is World Report. Good morning. I'm Marcia Young. Quebec has voted for change after 8 years of Coalition Avenir Québec rule. The Parti Québécois has been handed a minority government. Leader Paul Saint-Pierre Plamondon is now Quebec's premier designate, and his party's win opens the door to a referendum on Quebec's sovereignty. I'm joined now by the CBC's Janice McGregor. And what can Canadians who are concerned about national unity take away from last night's result, Janice?
8: Marcia, at one point, the crowd at Parti Québécois headquarters last night could be heard singing, na-na-na-na, hey-hey-hey, goodbye. But it seemed to be a celebration of having pushed Christine Fréchette's government out the door, wiped it off the electoral map. It did not appear to be a taunt aimed at the rest of Canada. Their more sober reality is that even when you combine the popular vote of the two sovereignist parties together, only about 4 in 10 Quebecers backed that option, well short of what they'd need to win a referendum. And in the immediate term, Paul Saint-Pierre Plamondon needs partners to pass the PQ's priorities. The new seat count math at the National Assembly could require constantly shifting calculations. If the opposition Liberals and Conservatives vote together,

0: A Kenyan citizen returned from the Democratic Republic of Congo. The health minister says they arrived Saturday. They had traveled from Congo through Uganda. Officials say the person had been isolated but developed symptoms of the disease. They died at Nairobi Hospital late yesterday. Kenyan health officials are monitoring for possible cases. The Russian government body that oversees public health says it has detected no cases of plague connected to a lab worker who died. The worker died of plague in the Irkutsk region last week. Local officials in Siberia have since been releasing contacts who had been quarantined. Anna Cunningham has more.
1: Kremlin spokesperson Dmitry Peskov downplaying concerns about pneumonic plague. Peskov says people shouldn't listen to rumors. But the lack of official information is raising questions, says Dr. Ashish Jha, a former White House COVID-19 response coordinator.
2: It is concerning given the lack of information coming from the Russian authorities.
1: Russian state media first reported that a 28-year-old woman who worked at an anti-plague institute in Irkutsk in Siberia died in hospital on October 2nd. Russia's health watchdog says she died of pneumonia of unknown origin. Local media reported the lab employee told medics she had accidentally broken a test tube containing live bacteria.
2: There are a lot of red flags here,
1: notes Dr. Jha.
2: She should have probably been vaccinated against it and should have started antibiotics right away.
1: Simon Clark, associate professor in cellular microbiology at the UK's University of Reading, told CBC News plague is only fatal if untreated.
3: There are hundreds of cases of plague around the world every year.
1: US President Donald Trump has offered to help Russia. Professor Clark says there are more unknowns than knowns.
3: It could be that it's a weaponized form of plague. It might be that they're just monitoring environmental exposure to plague.
1: Dr. Jha says the unanswered question is what the lab was doing.
2: Russia has a very extensive biological weapons program. We don't know if this lab was involved in that program.
1: The World Health Organization says based on unofficial information, it believes that the risk to the wider public of pneumonic plague is low. Anna Cunningham, CBC News, London.
0: The winner of this year's Nobel Prize in Physics is Francis Hulzan of Belgium. Hulzan is being recognized for his contributions to the Ice Cube Neutrino Observatory and his discovery of high-energy neutrinos of astrophysical origin. Neutrinos are tiny subatomic particles that can pass through matter.
4: Francis Hulzan realized that the ice at the South Pole could visualize these neutrino messengers from cosmos. The messengers bring information from cosmos. They open the door to distant galaxies and tell us about the processes of exploding stars.
0: Consider them ghostly messengers from space. Scientists believe they offer clues to how the universe evolved. The 82-year-old scientist is with the University of Wisconsin-Madison in the U.S. Francis Hulzan's research dates back to the 1980s. This year's prize money is about $1.7 million Canadian. And that is the latest national and international news from World Report. I'm Marcia Young.
5: English-speaking friends in Quebec, many of you right now might be wondering how the Parti Québécois will govern over the next 4 years. I just want to let you know very clearly that I'll be the premier of everyone in Quebec. I'm looking forward to work with you.
6: That was Paul St-Pierre Plamondon, the next premier of Quebec. Good morning. I'm Sean Henry. Today is Tuesday, October 6th. This is a province-wide edition of Daybreak. We're on all our CBC platforms this morning, and we'll continue to dissect the results of the election. To recap, Paul St-Pierre Plamondon will lead a minority government. The Liberals will once again be the official opposition at the National Assembly, with more MNAs headed to the National Assembly. Lots of big stories too, including a breakthrough for the Conservative Party of Quebec, a breakdown or wipeout of the Coalition Avenir Québec. The incumbent party did not win any seats, and that's despite a higher vote share than Québec Solidaire. Québec Solidaire heading back to the National Assembly with 9 seats. This half hour, we're going to break down the results in the townships with Gordon Lambie. First, though, over to Lita Poulsen with the morning commute.
7: And as always, at this time of the morning, we check the REV, the Réseau Express Vélo, and my focus right now on Saint-Denis, and we have packs max of 5. And if you are

0: heading in from the south shore of Montreal, watch out for a delay for the Mercier Bridge. There's a problem just before the span, and it's backing up on both the 138 and 132.
1: Sean Lyons is here with news headlines.
2: Of course, we've got all of your coverage from the election yesterday evening. A whole lot of stories to tell you this morning, including, as you mentioned, that Parti Québécois minority government. That is the projection right now with 59 seats. Liberals maintain their position as official opposition, but more than double their seat count at the National Assembly. It examines as Conservatives enter the National Assembly for the first time for that party in decades. Québec solidaire loses a couple of seats, but holds ground in many areas of the province. And as you said, the CAQ, the incumbent government, wiped off the electoral map yesterday. Mm-hmm. Zero seats projected for them right now. We're going to be hearing from voters throughout the rest of the morning. We're going to be talking about a couple of very tight races that we are watching right now where there are projected winners, but just a handful of votes separating number one and number two. And we're going to be hearing reaction to, you just heard Paul St-Pierre Plamondon, the new premier designate, saying that he's reaching out to Anglo-Quebecers. Will that work? We're going to be hearing from English-speaking groups as well. It's all coming up at 7:30.
1: Thank you. 7:12, let's head now to our CBC studio in Sherbrooke. That's where Gordon Lambie joins us to talk about the results in the Eastern Townships. He is the guest host of Quebec AM and CBC Quebec's reporter for that area. Gordon, good morning.
3: Good morning, Sean.
1: So what are things looking like in the Eastern Townships this morning?
3: Well, so if you're a person who was looking at the polls prior to election night, then there are no big surprises here. But there were a lot of big question marks when it came to certain ridings that we now have more of an answer to.
1: All right, which ones?
3: So if we were looking at close races in Sherbrooke, Megantic, and Richmond, and interestingly, in those three ridings, we're seeing representation by three different parties this morning, Québec solidaire, the Québec Conservative Party, and the Parti Québécois, respectively. That gives us a little bit of a look at the thing that might be the most striking about this morning's results when it comes to the Eastern Townships. There's a mix of parties elected in a way that the region hasn't really seen before. Where the townships was once a stronghold of Liberal support, we're waking up this morning to a region that's elected MNAs from all four of the parties sitting in the National Assembly. Even in 2018, when the CAQ swept through most of the region, it did that in a pretty uniform way. So to have such a diversity of representation is something that's a little bit new for us here.
1: All right, so let's walk through it. What gains did the Parti Québécois make in the region?
3: Well, we're looking at four ridings here: Granby, Daniel Johnson, Richmond, and St. François. Sean, you were in Granby earlier in this campaign talking to some of the voters on the ground, so you know that this was the seat of François Bonardel, a longstanding member of the CAQ and the ADQ. Before that, he served in multiple ministerial positions, represented Granby for long enough that 18-year-olds voting in Granby in this election might never have known anybody else in that office.
1: Right.
3: So now we see Jean-François Arsenault elected there for the PQ. That election was actually called pretty early in the night. Arsenault is the head of a housing co-op in Granby, has a history of working in advocacy around poverty in the community. So that was a pretty significant shift. It's the first time that riding has been in the hands of a different party. Daniel Johnson, just east of Granby, had its border and name changed a little bit. So this is the riding that would have been Johnson previously. Nathalie Boisclair, a former municipal councillor in Longueuil, lives in that riding and is the new PQ MNA there. Richmond is one of the ridings I mentioned it earlier as being one of the close races. This is another one of those places that was considered to be a Liberal stronghold for a long time under Yvon Valliere, more recently his daughter Karine. It now has a PQ MNA for the first time in its history. Bernard Sévigny is a former mayor of Sherbrooke. He's also the husband of the current mayor, Marie-Claude Bibeau, which is significant since the Richmond riding also includes a part of the city.
1: That must make for some tricky dinner table conversation, or it could.
3: Well, it could. It seems like maybe not. They've been in a similar situation before. Sévigny was the mayor of Sherbrooke when Marie-Claude Bibeau was elected as the federal MP for Compton-Stanstead and then was named to Justin Trudeau's cabinet. So when I spoke with her earlier on in the campaign, she essentially said they've managed this political balance before and they can do it again.
1: And lots of others before them have done it too. All right, let's talk about the Liberals. Gordon, the townships also home to the Orford riding, where Liberal leader Charles Milliard was elected last night. What happened there?
3: Right. Well, again, looking at the history of this area, 10 years ago, a Liberal candidate being elected in Orford would barely have been a headline. This is a riding that always went red from the time it was created in 73, right up until the CAQ swept in 2018. But I think it's fair to say that Charles Milliard

0: I was banking on that historical liberal support, and it paid off in this case. There was a pretty early showing that he was in the lead in that area, and a strong show of support from party members in the riding, as I understand. We also did hear early in the, or in the last week of the campaign, about the PQ making a push for this riding, which would have been a very significant shift given that that history. And it is worth noting that the PQ did get more than 8,000 votes to Miyal's 13 in that riding. So they're not, you know, it wasn't necessarily a sweep in this area.
1: No, no, they really did think that riding was gettable. The Liberals were also elected in Brome-Missisquoi.
0: Right. And that race was not quite as clear cut as the one in Orford. We were sitting for a long time without that necessarily being called in one direction or another. This is another one of those long standing Liberal ridings. And it is probably the riding with the highest concentration of English speaking people. Obviously, there are Anglophones all across the townships. But when you look at how many are in one area, we've got 17.2% of people living in the Brome-Missisquoi area who declare that they speak English at home, which is higher than other areas. The Liberals ran Frédéric Beauchemin in this riding. He is a name that maybe is familiar to people in on the island of Montreal. He was previously sitting on the Marguerite Bourgeois riding in LaSalle. So bringing in somebody from more outside the region creates a little bit of uncertainty about how local voters would respond. But in the end, he did come out on top with just under 3,000 votes ahead of the PQ candidate, who was the mayor of Farnham.
1: Gordon, you're in Sherbrooke, where Quebec Solidaire managed to hold on to a seat off the island of Montreal.
0: By the very skin of their teeth, okay. Sean. This was a very close race that was not called until well after bedtime for morning show hosts. To me, as somebody who's followed elections in this region for more than a decade, this riding was one of the biggest question marks of the night. Sherbrooke has more of a history of flip-flopping. It was, of course, the seat of Jean Charest when he was the Liberal Premier of Quebec, but it's also been a PQ seat in the past. And in 2018, when the whole townships went with the CAQ, Sherbrooke elected Christiane Labrie for Quebec Solidaire. She held that seat in the 2022 election, even with the surge of CAQ support at the time. Mm-hmm. But Labrie announced earlier this year that she wouldn't be running again, which always raises the question of how voters will respond. Stephanie Vachon was the Quebec Solidaire candidate for this riding. And in the end, she's a union rep for CPAs in the region, for child care centers. In the end, the vote difference was in the hundreds, with very close numbers between Quebec Solidaire, the Liberal Party, and the Parti Québécois.
1: We're making our list down the parties. The Conservative Party of Quebec also gained a seat in Megantic.
0: Yes, which is something that there had been some speculation about in the lead up to the election. The federal riding for the Megantic area has been a Conservative seat for years. Now, obviously, that's a different political sphere, but it did open the door to thinking that people in the area might have more of a right-leaning perspective. And there were a lot of questions in the lead up to this about how that party in its rise would come out. And in the end, they did gain that seat, the one seat in the townships.
1: Gordon, how are people feeling about the results of this vote overall?
0: Well, so, I mean, we know that it's early days at this point. Some people are only just waking up at this hour. But when I talked about the mixed results of the vote across the region, it seems like feelings are very mixed as well. There are a lot of concerns I've heard both on this program and also from people in the community about the implications of a PQ government for Anglo rights, which I know is something, you know, that it's not a new conversation. But there's also, at the same time of that, some excitement among the longtime Liberals supporters in the area to see Charles Meillard elected in this region, a feeling that he's being given the chance to show a little bit of his mettle. So I guess it'll come out a little bit in the days and weeks to come to see how people are feeling about all this.
1: And we'll be there for all of that. Thank you, Gordon.
0: Thanks so much, Sean.
1: Gordon Lambie in Sherbrooke. He's the guest host of Quebec AM and CBC Quebec's reporter for the Eastern Townships. 721, just a quick note. You can't call the Daybreak text message line. 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I see like something ringing saying that we've got one voicemail. I don't know how we have a voicemail, but you can't call the Daybreak text message line. It's 514-566-9066. 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
1: Yeah. Thank you. 721, we talked about results in the Eastern Townships just now, in the Outaouais, Laval, and

0: beyond. Now it's time to take a step back and to understand how this government will change the lives of all Quebecers. Paula Hawa joins us in studio with her analysis. She's one of our special election columnists. She's also a former mayor of St. Anne de Bellevue and a former CAQ candidate back in 2012. Good morning.
1: Good
0: Thanks
1: morning.
0: For coming in. What surprises you most in these election results?
1: Actually, the way the CAQ just completely, the bottom fell out. And

0: be completely obliterated. That was quite the surprise.
1: I know when the pollsters were saying that the possibility of zero towards the end of the campaign, and there's a lot of people, a lot of conversation about, no, that's not possible. Maybe one, maybe two.
0: Exactly. At least something. Something. But no, absolutely nothing. And you know, I think that whole thing turned a couple of weeks ago. I don't know if you remember when she was asked, Trichette was asked how she would vote in a referendum. And she sort of played it a little bit coy and said, well, you know, personally, it's a personal decision or whatever. And you felt at that moment that all the wind that was behind them all of a sudden stopped. It's as if people said, you know what? We're giving you a chance to tell us where you stand on something, and you do not have the courage to do it. And there, that's where I feel everything sort of started going sideways for them.
1: You ran in the CAQ's first campaign. Mm-hmm. Is this the end of the CAQ?
0: You know, you never say it's over. Look at the PQ a few years ago. Look right at the Liberals. So there's always a way to come back. We'll see. We'll see in a few years. But it is time for them to recoup, obviously. And you know what? I think at a certain point, there's the old saying that, absolute power, what is it? Absolute power corrupts absolutely or something like that. Maybe it had gotten to the time where the CAQ really had to have a moment of inflection, reflection, mm-hmm. and see where they've misstepped.
1: Yeah. Let's talk about Paul Saint-Pierre Plamondon. Big night for him, of mm-hmm. course. How do you think he convinced Quebecers to pick the Parti Québécois, send as many MNAs to the National Assembly, which would make him our next premier?
0: Well, I'm not sure that he actually succeeded in doing all that. I mean, since the beginning of the campaign to today, you haven't seen much movement in terms of people moving over to the PQ. I think it's been very, very stable. So his base has stayed solid for him. But in terms of getting more traction in the rest of the population, I don't see that. And you know what? I think Quebecers, in their wisdom yesterday, did the right thing. They gave Paul Saint-Pierre Plamondon government where he does not have complete power and he has to play nice in the sandbox with others. Mm-hmm. They gave Millard the time now to come into his own and learn the ropes at the National Assembly. So I think, in a way, yesterday's result is the best result we could have hoped for.
1: I think this is a message about campaigns matter, because I remember when we had a conversation at the beginning, we were talking about Charles Millard and the mm-hmm. campaign, and we're also talking about Liberal insiders who are very worried about, what's going to happen. They weren't even thinking about winning the election. They're like, are we going to lose our official exactly. opposition party status? They didn't. And now they're going back with double the number of MNAs.
0: And I remember when some of these Liberal Party insiders came out and penned a couple of editorials about, the risks that they were seeing. And people were upset. I was speaking to people on the inside of the Liberal Party, and they were saying, well, that's like washing your dirty laundry in public. Mm-hmm. But I think at that point, the Liberals really needed to have their cage rattled a little bit. So it all happened for a reason, and it just so happened to happen at the same time that Trichette was making a major mistake. So it all worked. It all worked.
1: Let's talk about the Conservative Party of Quebec and Éric Duhem. What do you think worked for them?
0: Well, I think he just, it was just message. They very, very disciplined. And it was the same thing over and over and over again. And, it's easier when you're a party like the Conservative Party or Québec solidaire, for example, when you know that you have no chance of forming the next government, to run a good campaign.
1: And he was very open about it. At one point in the debate, he said, no, just we want to be the watchdog.
0: Isn't that refreshing, though? Yeah. Isn't that refreshing?
1: That's what people want to see. Québec solidaire, it took Françoise David this past weekend to say it, because they were still saying a Solidaire government, but it took a former MNA and former co-spokesperson, Françoise David, to say, no, we know we're not forming government.
0: Well, exactly. And I think we spoke about that the last time also. Sometimes even if you're not forming the government or if you're not the official opposition, there's still a way for you to influence the agenda. And that's really what it comes down to, doesn't it? Let's influence the agenda and have some of our proposals adopted. That's what it's all about. That's what governing is all about.
1: Let's talk a little bit more about Rouba Gazal and the kind of campaign she ran for Quebec Solidaire.
0: She did an awesome job. Very, very impressed with her. But again, because that there's no chance that you'll ever form a government, it's a lot easier to come across as honest and open and reasoned. So she did all that. But I think one thing that she did

0: very well is that instead of, they stayed in the middle, they've stayed in the middle to left in terms of their proposals. They didn't go all the way far left. Mm-hmm. And I think that's why she was able to keep her base, most of her base, because she did, they did lose a couple of seats.
1: Right.
0: But they didn't go with their extreme left-wing proposals. They stayed in the center.
1: Right. I want to come back to the CAQ now. I'm just thinking about the end of the campaign, last Friday, before the, you know, as they were doing their bilans and doing their last pitch for voters. I look at the way the candidates are standing, and I look at the looks on their faces. So at the beginning of the campaign, they look like, okay, you know what? Mm-hmm. We have a chance. Mm-hmm. But on Friday, I saw Christine Fréchette, CAQ leader. I saw Éric Girard. There was the Marilyn Picard standing beside. Their faces looked very long.
0: They looked deflated.
1: Yeah.
0: Absolutely looked
1: and
0: deflated.
1: And the messages on the weekend from François-Hélène Duranceau and from Bernard Drinville, it was really like, no, vote for us and vote strategically. Mm-hmm. What do you think was going on there?
0: Well, I think they saw the writing on the wall, didn't they? I think over the past 2 weeks, it's been one error after another, and I think, you know, at a certain point, you have to be realistic and see that it's, you know, there's a train coming at you, and I think that's what they saw. And I think they try to put on, you know, a brave face, but it, like you said, you could see right through that. You see it through their eyes. You see it in the way that their posture. It's they were deflated. Well, just like you saw Paul Saint-Pierre Plamondon, when I think a couple of days ago he started realizing, oh, I might not have a chance at a majority government and I'm going to have a minority government. And you saw that also in his posture. So a lot can be said about the way people stand.
1: I pay attention to that stuff at the beginning of the campaign, at the end of the campaign. Even at the beginning of the campaign, I noticed that with Québec solidaire, they I didn't know, because again, the polls were suggesting that it wasn't going to be a very good campaign for them. And it did look like, okay, let's just get this over with. But again, Ruby Gazal ran a good campaign.
0: She really did.
1: On the streets that she did run a good campaign.
0: She really saved them, honestly.
1: We have about a minute left before news, actually 30 seconds. Where do you think things go next?
0: Well, it's going to be interesting to see, you know, obviously the Parti Québécois PSPP has to get along with somebody if he wants to have any part of his agenda adopted and move forward. So it's going to be interesting to see whose door he knocks on for which issues. You know, I think sometimes he'll have to cozy up to the Conservatives. Other times we'll see about the Liberals if he's going to go there. And Québec solidaire, that's going to be even more interesting, because even though Québec solidaire doesn't have an official party status,
1: you might give it to them.
0: They're still going to have an influence. Still going to have an influence.
1: Thank you.
0: Thank you.
1: That's Paula Hawa. She's been working with us as one of our election columnists during the campaign, former mayor of St. Anne de Bellevue. 7:29, we'll have news next and more analysis. Right now, here's Lita.
2: And very heavy traffic this morning over both the Jacques Cartier and the Victoria Bridge, both due to road work that continues on the Montreal side.
3: This is CBC News. Good morning, it is 7:30. I'm Sean Lyons with your CBC News from Montreal. And Quebecers are waking up to a new provincial government this morning.
4: CBC is projecting your next government will be a Parti Québécois minority. After
3: CBC's Deborah Arbeck with that call not long after 10 o'clock last night. Parti Québécois leader Paul Saint-Pierre Plamondon becoming this province's premier designate with 59 projected seats at the National Assembly. He's pledging to govern responsibly and for all Quebecers, including reaching out to English speakers in his speech last night. The PQ victory comes along with some major shifts in this province's political landscape. Natalia Weichsel has the story.
5: Le Parti Québécois est prêt.
6: As he took to the stage, Paul Saint-Pierre Plamondon says the Parti Québécois is ready to give Quebecers the change they're looking for. But with a minority government formed by 59 seats, the PQ will need allies in the National Assembly.
7: We will be collaborating on many issues.
6: The leader of the Liberal Party of Quebec, Charles Millian, says the PLQ is ready to work together on what matters most to Quebecers. The party now forms the official opposition with 40 seats, but Millian says the one point he will not budge on is saying no to a potential referendum. For outgoing Coalition Avenir Québec Premier Christine Fréchette, the night was grim.
8: Le résultat n'est clairement pas celui qu'on espérait.
6: This is clearly not the result we were hoping for, says Fréchette, with the CAQ projected to win 0 seats, bringing an end to 8 years of CAQ leadership. But the opposite was true for the Quebec Conservatives. Celebrations were in order as Éric Duhaime's party clinched a record 19 seats, bringing the Conservatives up to official party status. As for Québec solidaire, the party dropped from 11 seats down to 9.
9: La lutte se poursuit.
6: But party co-spokesperson Ruba Ghazal says the fight continues and that she's proud of her campaign. Natalia Weichsel, CBC News, Montreal.
3: Now, while the PQ celebrates its victory, things weren't quite as good in the Quebec City area. The governing party will have no representatives in the national capital or Chaudière-Appalaches regions. Éric Duhaime's Conservatives taking 15 of the 18 seats in the region. Liberals picked up one, defeating the lone PQ MNA who had been sitting there. Québec solidaire held on to their two. Now, the Quebec Liberals are celebrating a good night. They remain the official opposition at the National Assembly, more than doubling their seat count, up to 40 now. Besides maintaining their stronghold in Montreal, all the party made gains in the Outaouais, Montérégie townships and in Quebec City, but also in Laval. And that is where our own Atafé Padidar is this morning, speaking with voters on the morning after the night before. And she joins me live. Atafé.
10: Sean, I'm right outside Montmorency Metro Station, where I've been talking to people heading to work this morning. And there are definitely mixed feelings about the election results. Some people I spoke with are happy to see Liberals take the Laval ridings, but others say the results were more or less what they expected, that a change was coming. I also heard from people who were surprised that the CAQ didn't win a single seat in Laval. So a lot of different reactions here this morning, but the common thread is that people were expecting the political landscape in Laval to change. Sean?
3: Thank you very much. Atafé Padidar reporting live this morning. We're also watching a pair of very close ridings rather this morning. So far, it appears the smallest margin of victory is in the Vachon riding. That's on Montreal's South Shore, where just 14 votes separate the victorious Liberals and the Parti Québécois. No matter what happens there, the seat is going to change hands. It had been held by the incumbent CAQ minister, Yann Lafrenière. Meanwhile, in Montreal, Québec solidaire's incumbent MNA, Guillaume Clich-Rivard, is so far projected to lose the Saint-Henri-Saint-Anne seat to the Liberals. The two candidates there, though, only separated by 39 votes. Meanwhile, speaking of Québec solidaire, they remain hopeful despite losing two of their precious seats at the National Assembly last night. Party is projected to win 9, holding on to several tightly contested ridings in Montreal, Quebec City, and in Sherbrooke. Our own Rowan Kennedy has been out gathering reaction in Rosemont, where a new face will be making her debut in Quebec politics this fall. Rowan.
11: Sean Giselle Pou-Najal is celebrating a big win here in Rosemont. I'm just in a local park here as people make their way to work. She won with 39% of the vote for QS over the PQ, who had 28%. Here's what some voters who were heading to work had to say to me this morning.
12: I vote for QS, and I'm very satisfied about the result.
13: J'aurais préféré que le Parti québécois gagne, mais je trouve ça important quand même que la gauche soit représentée au Parlement.
11: And that second woman saying she would have preferred if the PQ would have won, but she's still happy to have that left-wing representation at the National Assembly. Now, this seat was held by former QS MNA Vincent Marissal, but he chose to sit as an independent last year. The party projected to lose other seats, though, including the riding of Verdun and Saint-Henri-Saint-Anne, but still with 9 seats in Quebec City, holding the ever-so-important balance of power. Sean.
3: Thank you very much. Rowan Kennedy reporting live for us this morning. Mayors of Quebec's two biggest cities reacting to the election. Montreal's Soraya Martinez-Ferrada writing that she's ready to work with the new government, but the interests of Montreal are in play, notably on homelessness, housing, public transport, and infrastructure. In Quebec City, the mayor, Bruno Marchand, in a Facebook post says the change in government is an opportunity to be seized, new momentum for the development of his region. And finally, groups representing Anglophones in Quebec are hoping to wipe the slate clean with the next provincial government. The organization Talk held an election watch party in Montreal last night. Its director, Sylvain Martin Laforge, says the CAQ ignored the community's concerns and he's hoping the PQ will listen. Martin Laforge has been critical of the past government over legislation aimed at protecting the French language and culture, such as Bill 96 and Bill 21.
14: Well, we have the same issues as all Quebecers. You know, we're worried about affordability, we're worried about health care, but we, over the past 8 years, have felt quite forsaken with the legislation that has come forward around the English-speaking community.
3: Premier-designate Paul Saint-Pierre Plamondon has said he's ready to work with the Anglo community. Martin Lafarge says he'll take him at his word, but he'll remain vigilant and oppose any efforts to hold another referendum. And that was your CBC News.
1: Thank

0: Thank you, Sean. Sean Lyons from the CBC Montreal Newsroom. Good morning. My name is Sean Henry. This is Daybreak on CBC Radio 1, CBC News App, CBC Listen, CBC Television, CBC Gem, all over our CBC Montreal platforms. This is a province-wide post-election special. If you're meeting me for the first time, yes, my name is Sean Henry. I host this show Monday to Friday from 5:30 to 8:30. But we're on TV this morning. And this half hour, we are breaking down the election results in different parts of our coverage area. We're also hearing from you this morning, 514-566-9066, 514-566-9066, to hear what you think of the campaign. One person, this is Jean in New Brunswick, saying did not get to vote in the election, but rather glad to see the CAQ is now at a big zero. Another person writing in, this is Peter downtown, saying happy with the election results. There's something for everyone, and a minority government puts a check on power. And that is Peter from downtown. I am seeing something popping up, an incoming call. Just a reminder, you cannot call the Daybreak text message line. You could just text it, 514-566-9066. Lita.
1: We have a bit of a review right now of public transit around the province working well. I'm talking about the Metro, the EXO trains, the REM, also ferry service. We do have a problem. The Matane Godbout Baie-Comeau ferry canceled, and that's weather related and very heavy volume, especially in the Quebec City area and Montreal's North Shore. It's jammed on Laurentian from Blainville down and onto the Met.
0: We haven't done weather in about an hour, so let's get to that now. Mainly sunny skies for Montreal. We're just so wrapped up in election talks. Mainly sunny skies for Montreal. It's going to be windy again today and a high of 13 degrees, a few clouds tonight. Winds becoming light and a low of 5. It's 5 degrees right now in Quebec City, partly cloudy skies. There's a 40% chance of showers this morning. That should clear up by afternoon and a high of 9 degrees. A mix of sun and cloud in the forecast for Sherbrooke and a high of 9. It's coming up on 7:39. We're going to look at results across the province now. And we're going to speak to four of our local service expansion reporters. They focus on specific communities in Quebec. First to Chloe Rinaldi. She covers the Vaudreuil-Dorion, Hudson, and Saint-Lazare areas. Good morning, Chloe.
2: Hi, Sean.
0: The Quebec Liberal Party won two key ridings in your area, Vaudreuil and Soulanges. We'll start with the Vaudreuil riding. For the first time in 12 years, the riding has a new member and will have a new member at the National Assembly.
2: Yes. So Quebec Liberal MNA Marie-Claude Nichols held the position since 2014, but she decided not to run this election campaign, citing family reasons. And last night, James Hughes, who replaced her with the Quebec Liberal Party, won with 47% of the vote and a 10,000 vote lead. And our audience might know James Hughes as being the CEO of the Old Brewery Mission in Montreal, the city's largest emergency shelter. And he has campaigned on the province that on the promise that as Vaudreuil continues to develop, he's committed to redeveloping Highway 20 from Île-Perrot to Vaudreuil, which goes from being a typical highway to an urban boulevard, as well as an advocate in the National Assembly on homelessness and improving social programs. And Hughes has also promised to bring more homes to the region and more quickly and prioritize telehealth and home care.
0: Another interesting riding was Soulanges, where longtime MNA Marlene Picard with the CAQ was not reelected. In fact, she placed fourth in the riding.
2: Exactly. And she was beat out by Olivier Bertin-Mailleur with the Liberal Party of Quebec. And Marilyn Picard was the CAQ MNA for Soulanges for the past 8 years. But when speaking to people in the area, they told me that while they love Picard as a candidate, unfortunately, they didn't want to see the CAQ back in power. Now, Olivier Bertin-Mailleur with the Liberal Party of Quebec secured the riding with 35% of the vote and about 14,000 people who voted for him. And he's been very active in the community of Soulanges, and he's been showing up to every public event, going as far as helping assist weekly French classes at a local bar in Hudson for people who are hoping to improve their spoken French. And then in second, the PQ's Francis Deroux, who was previously mayor of Saint-Anne-de-Bellevue, and he had about 10,000 votes. That's about 4,000 fewer than Bertin-Mailleur. And now the PQ gaining momentum was really interesting in Soulanges. And I believe the Alto high-speed rail train project could have played a role because the PQ is the only party that has been very vocal about not supporting the high-speed rail line that would connect Toronto to Quebec City. And it would cut through parts of Soulanges like Pointe-Fortune and Rigaud. So farmers

0: were very upset about this and very against this project. And yeah, just to wrap up, Olivier Bertin-Mailleur with the PLQ, he plans to work with James Hughes to improve Highway 20 in Vaudreuil, add more housing units in the region, prioritize telehealth, and work with local GMS or clinics to better support their teams and ensure that they continue to thrive in the region.
1: Chloe, thank you.
0: Thank you.
1: Chloe Rinaldi, she's a reporter for Vaudreuil, Derrien, Hudson, and Saint-Lazare. Joining us now is Brianne Fiquette. She reports for the North Shore and Sept Îles Borough. Good morning.
2: Good morning, Sean.
1: Brianne, any surprises in your area?
2: Well, if you're looking at which candidates were elected, not really.
1: Okay.
2: So after a four-year run by the CAQ, the North Shore is back to being a PQ stronghold. So Odette Lavigne won René Lévesque, which covers from Tadoussac to Baie-Comeau, with 51% of the vote. And Maggie Richard was elected in Duplessis, and that includes Port-Cartier, Sept-Îles where I am, the Lower North Shore, and Fermont. And she received 45% of the vote. And that really falls in line with the projections that we've been hearing since the beginning of the election campaign. But what was surprising was the drop in support for the incumbents. So in 2022, Yves Montigny was elected in René Lévesque with 58% of the vote. And in this election, Montigny, who was the chief of the CAQ's caucus, he only received 15% of the vote. Catherine Champagne-Jourdain, who won Duplessis with 45% of the vote in the last election, received only 23% of the vote last night. And Champagne-Jourdain, if you remember, was a minister in both the Legault and the Fréchette government.
1: Right.
2: So under Legault, she was both labor and family minister. And since Christine Fréchette took office, she's been Quebec's minister of forestry and natural resources.
1: And as you know, the Conservative Party made major gains in this election. How did they do in your area?
2: Well, while the Conservatives didn't win any seats here, they did perform exceptionally well in both ridings, coming in neck and neck with the CAQ incumbents. So in René Lévesque, a candidate Esther Bézrée came in third place behind the PQ's Odette Lavigne with almost 15% of the vote. And that was a pretty notable show of support for the party when you consider that Bézrée was a ghost candidate. She didn't set foot in the riding during the entire campaign. And in Duplessis, Conservative Roberto Stea came in third place, but he received 20% of the vote. He was a very active candidate during the campaign. You would see him out on the street speaking with people in many different communities, and that seems to have translated into an increase in public support.
1: You spoke with voters from across the North Shore. How did the results compare with what you heard?
2: Yeah, I did. And many of the people I spoke with agreed that change was necessary. And that's exactly what we're seeing this morning. Several voters felt that the North Shore was forgotten during the campaign. Paul Saint-Pierre Plamondon was the only leader to visit the region, which could have played into his favor. He also matched the CAQ's pledge to build a bridge linking the North Shore to the rest of the province. And that's something that people all across the region have been asking for decades. But for many of the English speakers that I spoke with, language rights and a potential referendum were major concerns. And while Saint-Pierre Plamondon has said that a referendum isn't in the cards until Donald Trump leaves office in 2029, many English speakers in the region are afraid that a looming sovereignty vote could push even more young people to leave the region or even the province.
1: Brianne, thank you.
2: Thanks so much.
1: That was the CBC's Brianne Fiquette in Sept Îles. Next to Andy Bennett, she covers the Laurentians and Lanaudière region. Andy, good morning.
3: Good morning, Sean.
1: Andy, the PQ ran the table for the region of Laurentians and Lanaudière. Was there anything that surprised you when you were watching the results roll in?
3: My goodness. Yeah, Sean, I think it's clear that people in the Laurentians were looking for change. When you were up here for Voters' Voice, we heard that feeling expressed in different ways from many voters we spoke with. The notable flips, I think, are the areas like the riding of Bertrand, and that includes Rawdon in Lanaudière, Saint-Agathe, Val-David, Saint-Adèle, Val-des-Lacs, and you had Françoise-Hélène Duranceau for the CAQ losing her seat there. So she's also the Minister of Cybersecurity, President of the Treasury Board, so a cabinet minister, an incumbent, and also someone with deep roots in the community. So I thought if any like CAQ candidate was going to retain a riding in the Laurentians, it might be Bertrand. But ultimately, it's Alexandre Girard-Duchesne for the PQ who wins Bertrand. He is a familiar name for people in the business community in the Laurentians. He's been DG of the Chambre de Commerce au Cœur des Laurentians since 2023. So PQ, Parti Québécois also

0: picked up a seat in the riding of Prévost, where Health Minister Sonia Bélanger was a CAQ MNA, but it will be Anne Nguyen who takes that seat now. And she does have some interesting credentials for the job. She's a Harvard graduate in business analysis and is a technology AI specialist. And she's got over 20 years experience in Quebec's healthcare network. So not a traditional political background, but that tech experience is something that the PQ really campaigned on in Prévost, like leaning on what she brings to the table regarding technology and public service modernization.
1: Andy, you and I got to hang out in the new riding of Bellefeuille. How did that turn out?
0: Yeah, so Bellefeuille covers the entire city of Saint-Colomban, the northern sector of Mirabel, and Saint-Jérôme west of Highway 15. So this is an overwhelmingly Francophone linguistic makeup. They also have a young family-oriented demographic profile. And we saw clear preference for the PQ. They took almost 40% of the votes there. The Conservative Party of Quebec, not even really a close second, with 23.7% of the votes. And Shonda, take a look at the Laurentians riding with the largest English-speaking population. That would be Argenteuil. So they cover Gore, Lachute, Morin Heights. And in the last two elections, was a CAQ stronghold. Well, no longer. PQ took Argenteuil with a pretty commanding lead, over 30% of the vote. Next, you have the Liberals, followed by the Conservatives. And the CAQ was way down around the 10% line. So, Sean, I think the message voters in Laurentians and Lanaudière are sending is pretty clear.
1: Thank you, Andy.
0: Thank you, Sean.
1: Andy Bennett, in charge of our reporting in the Laurentians and Lanaudière region. To finish up this round of regional reporters, we're joined now by Chris Carice. He covers the Montérégie region, including Chateauguay, Salaberry de Valleyfield, Brossard, Ormstown, Huntington. Chris, good morning.
2: Good morning, Sean.
1: The Liberal Party made some major gains in the suburbs east of Montreal. Tell us about that.
2: Yeah, going into Election Day, I think the consensus in polling really suggested that the PQ was in a really good spot to make a near sweep of the Montérégie. But I would say the results have to be seen as a disappointment for them, especially considering how close the PQ was to a majority government. While they did make gains, several ridings that were really close ultimately went Liberal, and some cases by extremely narrow margins. Montarville, Vachon, La Prairie all turned red. Each riding decided by less than 700 votes. Montarville, close, a little over 300. Vachon, which is parts of Longueuil and Saint-Hubert, the borough, closest 14 votes only separating the Liberal and the PQ candidates. So that one might be heading for a recount. It's so close. And that one was definitely a surprise too. Vachon has not voted Liberal since 1989 and had been reliably PQ before this CAQ wave. So felt like a little bit of the CAQ bleeding all their support and residents kind of hedging their bets maybe to keep the PQ honest with a minority instead of a majority. But for Charles Milliard of the Liberal Party, some big wins to go along with ridings like Lapinière, Pierre Laporte, and Chateauguay, which were all expected Liberal wins.
1: And we'll see what happens with Vachon, but I'm wondering if Vachon also has to do with the candidate for the Liberal Party. She is a city councillor in Longueuil, acclaimed last year in the municipal election. So I'm wondering if the fact that she was known in the area may have helped her. But again, we'll see, because it's a margin of 14 votes for now. On the flip side, Chris, there was a big win for the Parti Québécois.
2: Yeah, the Huntington riding was another one, but that did not go Liberal, despite expectations that it would. The riding has been held by the CAQ for the past 8 years, but historically, this has been a fairly reliable Liberal stronghold. Aside from a brief one-year stint with the Action Démocratique du Québec in 2007, the riding has been Liberal since the mid-1970s. This time, however, it went to Frédéric Laplante, who's a high school teacher. He won with 30% of the vote for the Parti Québécois. And I would say this result really looks to have been influenced by a significant amount of vote splitting. He won with 30. The Liberals and Conservatives each finished with roughly 25%. So that Conservative surge likely came at the Liberals' expense, and they received just over 13% here 4 years ago. So that's a big jump. And that Conservative jump wasn't isolated to Huntington. Next door in Iberville, the party also saw its vote share double, rising from 11 to 22%. So something worth watching for another election if Éric Duhem's popularity in the Conservatives seems to rise, that these

0: types of regions could become increasingly competitive with those three-way races in parts of this region.
1: Yeah, we did hear that when we were on the streets of Huntington, Chris, that people were just not sure who they were going to vote for, but the Conservatives were a possibility. So they got some support there. Thank you.
0: Thanks.
1: That is Chris Curry's CBC reporter for the Montérégie. Lita.
2: We've got quite a bit of volume this morning, Sean. Thankfully, not a lot of problems. Took a quick peek around the Montreal area with a focus right now on Laurentian. That's heavy from Blainville. Extremely congested over the Jadwiga Bridge, right down over the Médéric-Martin Bridge and the Metropolitan. It's a heavy delay this morning from almost Montreal East, Marien area, through the Anjou Interchange to DeCary.
1: Thank you. 7:52 coming up on 53. We're going to take a break from election talk. We'll get back to it in the next half hour. We're going to talk about sports. Another big event happening, a big day in sports. Montreal Canadiens are preparing to face off against the Carolina Hurricanes for their home opener tonight. Blake Sirago went to their practice in Brossard yesterday. He's here in studio to preview the matchup.
3: Thanks, Sean. It was a pretty intense practice yesterday. A lot of work on the power play and on the penalty kill, basically for the majority of the scrimmages. And there's no secret, the Canadiens have a chip on their shoulder after falling short in the Eastern Conference Finals last year. Not sure why, because they pretty much overachieved all expectations that hockey fans had for them in last year's playoffs. We know a couple of years ago they made the playoffs when they weren't projected to. Last year they were projected to make the playoffs, but they weren't projected to make it almost to the Stanley Cup Finals. Now they're about to face the team that they lost to on May 29th, about 4 months ago. The Carolina Hurricanes beat them 6-1 in Game 5 of the Conference Finals in May, and they've been sitting with that loss for the majority of the offseason. This team holds themselves to a pretty high standard. Lane Hutson, one of those players, spoke after practice yesterday. He said Carolina is a team that they've circled on their calendar for quite some time and a team that will capitalize on any mistake, and they're prepared for it today.
4: Some teams you can maybe get away with things, but these guys will make you pay for sure. And you know, they're very structured. They don't change how they play. They play the same all the time. So.
3: And Lane Hutson had a really good season last year. That's no secret. Yeah. He was Rookie of the Year the year before that. Last year, he had 78 points, 12 goals, not that many goals, but 66 assists in 82 games. And in the playoffs, he had 3 goals and 13 assists in 19 playoff games. He's the engine that basically runs this team on offense, even though he plays defense. And I asked him yesterday what the Habs could do tonight to ensure that what happened in Pittsburgh doesn't happen again, which was letting 4 goals in the second period. And here's what he had to say.
4: It'll help having a better start to the second period, playing more direct, getting pucks behind them, making them skate, and using our skating too. So just being more direct will help for sure.
3: And the Montreal Canadiens debuting at home tonight, or debuting a new player at home tonight as well. Chris Kreider is making his Bell Center debut this evening, and he scored his first goal against the Pittsburgh Penguins on Saturday. The Habs didn't win the game, but they got a point in overtime, losing in overtime, and Chris Kreider was a big reason for that. One of his goal was one of the goals that helped them come back from their deficit. I asked him if he's excited to play his first regular season game in the Bell Center. And here's what he said.
5: I'm super excited. That kind of energy in the preseason games. And like you said, I've been on the other side of it, so it'd be cool to be wearing the home jersey in that arena. So.
3: And him wearing a Montreal Canadiens jersey might be quite the surprise to some of you listeners, considering the history in the playoffs that he's had with Montreal while he played with the New York Rangers. Now's the time to welcome him with open arms. Yes. He's a high quality person, high quality athlete. He just helped the Anaheim Ducks, a very, very young team, make the playoffs last year. They actually beat the Edmonton Oilers. They beat Connor McDavid and the Oilers. Now he joins Montreal on their quest for a Stanley Cup. The drive for 25 starts again. Well, it started last week. I asked him how he thinks he could affect this lineup against Carolina and how he could play a factor in the game, considering his new team lost against Carolina earlier in the year. And here's how he thinks he'll give the Habs a better chance of winning.
5: I don't know, just do the things I do well. Try to get to the paint. Keep things positive, encourage the young guys. It's a pretty special group in here, so it should be a fun game.
3: It will indeed be a great game tonight. Alexandre Carrier will probably be good to go after leaving the game against Pittsburgh.

0: with an injury. Caden Gooley has been the subject of a lot of rumors whether or not he's going to play soon. He was practicing yesterday with contact, so he should be back in a couple weeks. And we don't know who the starting goalie is tonight, Sean. I guess we'll have to see closer to puck drop.
1: Yeah.
0: And that's at 7 p.m., so look out for that. It should be fun.
1: Thank you. 7:57, more text. One person writing in saying, I laugh every time I hear when Donald Trump leaves office in 2029. Does our new premier really believe that if Trump survives the next 2 years politically, he'll peacefully transition out of power when his time is up? Another person writing in saying, how could the PQ with only 28% of the vote expect any majority of a yes vote for separation? Wouldn't it be a moot point? Keep your texts coming, 514-566-9066. In the next half hour, we're going to talk to two political parties who did well last night, the Liberal Party and the Quebec Conservative Party. The Liberal Party outperformed expectations, and you heard from Chris Vachon, might go to a recount. Montarville, also a pickup for the Liberal Party. It's been with the CAQ since its creation in 2012 with Nathalie Roy. That is until yesterday. Mathieu Lavoie picked up that riding for the Liberals. Voter turnout there, 81%. 8-1. Voter turnout this time was about 66%, slightly better than 2022. But as I was saying, there are a lot of ridings where voter turnout was in the 70s and in the 80s. And these are ridings that are run. Each party had a riding where the voter turnout was that high. So there's some good news there on that front for everyone. 7:58, Sean Lyons is here with news headlines.
2: And we'll be recapping the night as well, hearing from the premier designate of Quebec, Paul Saint-Pierre Plamondon, projected to be leading a minority government with his PQ winning 59 seats. We are going to be taking a deep dive, though, into the candidacy of the CAQ, that party, the governing party of Quebec, a reminder, won 90 seats in the last election, 0 seats this time around, according to our latest projections. We'll be hearing from that as well. And we're going to be hearing from representatives of the English-speaking community as they take a look at the aftermath of this election and this brandly, newly minted CAQ government, or PQ government, rather. More news is coming up at 8:30.
3: We have quite a few stalled cars all of a sudden as you make your way down from the north shore of Montreal, looking at one over the Médéric-Martin Bridge and another around the Côte-Vertu area. That's on 15 South. And then one over the Bisson Bridge on 13 South. So very difficult drive, almost from the Vachon Bridge down to that point.
1: We haven't done as much weather as we normally do on the show for obvious reasons, but it is chilly this morning. It's 5 degrees in Montreal. It's 5 in Quebec City. It's 4 in Sherbrooke, 4 in Mont-Tremblant and Gaspé. In fact, Environment Canada has issued a frost advisory for Quebec City, for Sherbrooke, for Mont-Tremblant. That's for tonight. A wind warning in effect for Gaspé also for today.
4: This is World Report. Good morning. I'm Marcia Young. A national day of protest is being held across France. Students line up opposite police and riot gear in Strasbourg. They are joined by teachers and unions who say the condition of the education system is unacceptable. Tens of thousands of students are expected to take part in today's day of protest. This student, Colleen, recently graduated from high school.
5: So there are massive inequalities between schools. Some have means and some don't, so they don't have teachers. The buildings are failing. It is way too hot in the summer and way too cold in the winter.
4: The students say they are also protesting what they call police brutality. Several people have been injured during the protests, and more than 5,000 arrests have been made since the demonstrations began. Kenya is reporting its first case of Ebola. Officials say a Kenyan national traveled from the Democratic Republic of Congo to Kenya on Saturday. By late Monday, he was dead. Now there are questions about why the man was able to make the trip. Kenyan health officials say he had already been ill in the Congo for a month and had been treated at multiple hospitals.
6: So far, we have listed 28 contacts of the deceased, including family members and healthcare workers who attended to the deceased. We're also pursuing a further 23 passengers and 4 crew members who are on the same flight with the deceased.
4: Kenyan health officials from an update earlier today. They say the man flew to Kenya via Uganda. It is still not clear how he was able to get through the public health screenings at both airports.

0: My apologies to Sylvia Martin Laforge, the head of talk. My brain took a little vacation at 6:30 and I said Sylvain. My apologies for that. It was a little early morning hiccup here, so you know.
1: Thank you, Sean. It is 8:12. Let us hear from Premier Designate Paul Saint-Pierre Plamondon and what he said in his speech to English-speaking Quebecers last night.
2: English-speaking friends in Quebec, many of you right now might be wondering how the Parti Québécois will govern over the next 4 years. I just wanted to let you know very clearly that I'll be the premier of everyone in Quebec. I'm looking forward to work with you.
1: The National Assembly will be very different from what it used to be. The CAQ was dominating Quebec politics for the last 8 years and was kicked out last night, as we've been saying, zero seats for the CAQ. CBC's National Assembly correspondent, Cathy Sine, is on the line. Cathy, good morning.
3: Good morning, Sean.
1: All right, Cathy, let us first start with the PQ. Paul Saint-Pierre Plamondon has been asking for a majority in the last days of the campaign, but Quebecers, they decided otherwise.
3: Quebecers basically said last night, we like you, but... So Saint-Pierre Plamondon said in his speech that he wants to work with his political opponents, and the economic update that his party will present later this fall will reflect their ideas. He also repeated his will to hold a third referendum on Quebec independence. That remains to be seen. Let's take, for example, Quebec Solidaire. That could support the PQ in its project. QS wants the independence to be much more inclusive. It has to be in line with the party's values. And remember, about 30% of Quebecers are in favor of a referendum, according to the polls. The Parti Québécois will need support to get its proposals adopted. For example, a coherent and functional immigration plan, cut by half temporary immigration and set to 35,000 permanent immigrants per year. A Parti Québécois government would create a department of government efficiency to clean up waste and bureaucracy. It wants also to abolish Santé Québec, the Crown corporation in charge of dealing with the public health care's operations, and create a new entity within the health ministry. We can say that Paul Saint-Pierre Plamondon succeeded in rebuilding his party, but the PQ hasn't formed the government since 2014. So there's lots of work to do ahead.
1: Seems like a lifetime ago, Cathy.
3: Yes, it does. And you have so, like, you have so many employees of the PQ who went to the CAQ.
1: Yes.
3: Will they come back? I don't know how all this will
1: work. Not even will they come back. Will they be welcomed back?
3: Oh, that's a good question, because the nuance is important, Sean.
1: Yes, yeah, yeah. If there's if there's hard feelings when they left the Parti Québécois, when the CAQ came into power, and now the CAQ is no longer in power,
3: I don't know. It will be a case by case thing.
1: Yeah, we'll see. Let's talk about the CAQ, and that's one of the stories of this campaign. Cathy, CAQ leader Christine Fréchette, the party did not get any seats. Christine Fréchette did not win in Trois-Rivières. Politics is hard, Cathy.
3: It's horrible. It's a catastrophe. And that's exactly what former Premier François Legault wanted to avoid in leaving the political scene in January, because he knew that he couldn't get his party to win the election. I heard that some outgoing MNAs didn't want to win their election because they were seeing the end. You know, they were seeing the end coming. Christine Fréchette took the responsibility of this failure.
1: Right.
3: But going from 90 MNAs to zero... So 90 in 2022 and zero in 2026. The political party will need to, of course, to digest all of this. And I was in the, for the first week of the campaign, I was on the CAQ campaign bus. And the spirit was good. The vibe was good.
1: Yeah, I remember
3: was
1: that.
3: They could make it. Yeah. Exactly.
1: I remember
3: so
1: that. Yeah.
3: Roller coaster here.
1: Yeah, I remember that. And we were telling Paula Hawa, our political columnist, in the last hour, that I could see the look on their faces at the end of the campaign, and they looked like they knew what was about to happen.
3: Yes, they knew.
1: Cathy, before you go, I want to ask you one quick question, because Christine Fréchette last night, she said that the buck stops with her. She takes full responsibility for the election loss. But insiders, from what you know, who do they say is responsible for this?
3: You know, I think she started this election campaign, and even when she won the CEQ leadership race, she had 8 years of a CEQ government and trying to present her team as a new team. And

0: I remember talking to so many people telling me, are we going to give a chance to the CAQ government again? They had 8 years to prove to us what they were able to do. And so I think it was not a Mark Carney story. Yeah. Because he was not within the Trudeau government. He was. So she couldn't make, she couldn't give the impression that her CAQ team was a new team. So it was a tough one. It was a really tough one. And it must be very difficult for her this morning.
1: Yeah, a tough one. It's going to be difficult for the party this morning. A lot of questions, a lot of whys. When they're going to get together, when they're going to meet the public, we don't know. I know that some of the other political parties, like the Liberals, Quebec Solidaire, they'll be meeting with journalists today. I don't know when the CAQ will be doing that.
0: And the Quebec Conservative Party as well, that is making its entrance at the National Assembly. That's going to be interesting. Exam will have lots of challenges there too.
1: Yeah, we'll be following all of that with you, Katsy. Thanks for joining us this morning.
0: My pleasure.
1: Katsy Sinay is our National Assembly correspondent. 818, we're speaking about the Liberals. Just now, we have a member of the Quebec Liberal Party sitting in front of me right now. Madouanika Cadet has been reelected in the Bourassa-Sauvé riding in Montreal North. Good morning. Thanks for coming in.
2: Good morning, Sean.
1: Congratulations.
2: Thank you.
1: What do you make of your party's results?
3: Well, you know, this is not exactly what we expected, right? When we said during the campaign that we were running to form the next government, we meant it. We really believed it. So we were running for the goal. So we're short on the actual goal. But I'm also very, very aware of where we came from. So last night we made some very, very interesting gains. I'm thinking of writings like Jean Talon, which was probably surprising for the Parti Québécois. I'm very happy about Julie White's winning last night. I'm thinking of La Prairie, of Montarville, of Vachon, which were places where they did not expect us coming. And we said it, there would be surprises last night, and this is exactly what we saw.
1: Oh, so Montarville, yeah, the one by Mathieu Lavoie. Mm-hmm. Vachon, to be maybe. Afin Lalualalika is leading by 14 votes. So.
3: Exactly. Yeah, with all, everything was counted. She won by 14 votes.
1: Yeah, so we'll see what happens there. Jean Talon has been a Liberal riding before with Philippe Couillard and Yves Bolduc and Marguerite Delisle. Mm-hmm. There's many people there. So it's a take back, I suppose, right?
3: Exactly. It's a take back. And for us,
1: Laval as well.
3: And Laval as well. So these were places where we really thought that it makes sense for us with our messaging, with our Liberal roots over there to be able to win them back. And I think that we proved that we are able to elect Liberal MNAs everywhere in Quebec and not just on the island of Montreal.
1: So there's some pickups there, but I want to talk about the riding in Montreal, on the island of Montreal. Mm-hmm. Some of the lowest voter turnouts were in ridings won by Liberals. I'm talking about Westmount St. Louis. I'm talking about Darcy McGee. What happened there?
3: We definitely still need to check in these numbers, but on our end, we really campaigned in each of our ridings to make sure that there was a high voter turnout to send a message at first, that we were ready to win this government, and that the liberal values were resonating around Quebec. And when I'm thinking of other surprises and the fact that we were on the way, or we were really rooting to form the next government, we basically lost the popular vote by only 160,000 people in general. 4 million people, 4.2 million Quebecers voted last night. So having a difference of margin by 160,000 people, it shows that we have a strength and an appeal everywhere in Quebec.
1: Right, but it did make the difference of a seat count of 19. The Parti Québécois has 19 more seats than you at the National Assembly.
3: Yeah, that's for sure. And that's obviously a disappointment for now. But what I see there is that we are a government in waiting, and that we'll see when there's going to be a next election. But for us, these results are extremely encouraging for us and for our leader, Charles Millard.
1: So what does this mean now? This is another term as the opposition, as the official opposition. What does that mean for your party?
3: Well, it means that our party will be a rigorous official position like it has been for the last 8 years. Now, we've shown our pertinence at the National Assembly. We've shown it by the questions that we ask. Charles Millard last night, he did confirm it in his speech, saying we'll collaborate in the when it's possible to collaborate. But when it comes to the project of a referendum, what we see from these results is that it.

0: was a little bit of a referendum last night on the Passer Pierre Plamondon's project, and the Quebecers already said that they do not want him to pursue with that. And for us, we'll be clear and we'll be determined in opposing this project of this referendum on the separation of Quebec.
1: Oh, what about you as the Liberal Party and the tightrope you walk between English-speaking and French-speaking Quebecers?
0: I've always said it. Like, for me, like, it's for me and for us as the Quebec Liberal

0: uniting in this message, saying like, you know, like we can strongly protect the individual rights of all Quebecers and do it in a way that respects the rule of law and uphold it and say that this is something that we that is truly dear to us as a value. And at the same time, being able to elect people in Jean Talon and in Montarville and in other places in Outaouais as well.
1: All right. Thanks for joining us this morning.
0: Thank you, Sean.
1: That was Quebec Liberal Madwa Nikakadet. She was re-elected in the Bourassa-Sauvé riding in Montreal North. 8:23, here's Lita.
2: Problem with one of the commuter trains, the Axo-Vaudreuil-Hudson, rolling very slowly from the Beaconsfield station right through to Lucien Lallier. It's also a lot of train traffic this morning. It's affecting the Saint-Jérôme line from Vendôme to Lucien Lallier also.
1: Thank you. Quebecers are waking up to a new government today. Of course, that government has to be sworn in. So what are people thinking about this new government, the election? Were they surprised by the final results? We've been hearing from you on the Daybreak text message line, 514-566-9066. CBC's Peter Tardy hit the streets of Quebec City earlier this morning to find out.
3: Not really surprised for the team Christine Fréchette. Quite surprised for the Parti Québécois, that is minoritaire, and surprised too for the Parti Libéral. They had a great campaign.
4: I was pretty happy that the CAQ had not elect a single deputy. I kind of predicted. I was pretty sure the PQ was gonna be like a minority.
5: I think the CQ was a kind of mutant option, because the CQ is the PQ, is the Liberal Party, is the Conservative at the same time, and in that moment, the people of Quebec decided to vote for them. But right now, they discovered that it wasn't what it could have been.
1: That was from voters in Quebec City. 8:24, the Conservative Party of Quebec won 19 seats last night. This is a drastic change from the last election when the party did not win any seats. Adrien Pouliot is the Conservative Party candidate for the Darcy McGee riding. He is also the party spokesperson on the economy and public finances. Came in second last night with nearly 20% of the vote. Good morning.
6: Good morning.
1: How are you feeling this morning?
6: Oh boy, I'm feeling so great.
1: Even though you lost, the party won, so you're feeling good.
6: Yeah, no, I mean, it's an incredible breakthrough. I mean, this is the first time, Sean, since 1935 that Quebec electors will send conservatives to the National Assembly. That's quite an achievement. 91 years, but we have a strong contingent now. And I think what this does for your listeners is that it proves that Anglophones have a real choice. There is now a credible alternative to the Liberals. And as I've said in the past, you know, Anglophones will no longer have to be taken for granted by the PLQ. So hopefully now we will have a bigger presence in the media. And my ask is, listen to our message. You know, we are the party of law and order. We are the party of individual rights and freedoms. We want to end the big tax and spend governments and leave more money in your pockets. Mm-hmm. So we will have now the opportunity to be better known by the Anglophone community. And we'll have another battle, who knows when, but soon, hopefully.
1: Are you going to be back for that battle?
6: Well, I told the leader yesterday that it's a battle of ideas, and I want to push these ideas forward. So whatever role he wants to give me, I'll take it.
1: How do you feel about your own results?
6: Well, you know, I think Darcy McGee is, and I think I mentioned this last time we spoke, it's probably the first riding where there are results announced, you know, at 8:01 usually announce the winner in Darcy McGee, and it's been a Liberal, you know, stronghold. But I'm on one hand I'm happy with having 20% of the votes. On the other hand, I am concerned, or there is something about the low turnout that you just talked about. It means something. There is some apathy, I think, by the Anglophone community on the island. And hopefully we'll have a higher turnout next time around. We had great turnout in Quebec City.
7: Right.
6: And, you know, we're a small party, so we had to focus around, you know, we were very strategic because we don't have a lot of resources. So we focused on the Capitale Nationale and the surrounding areas.

0: Yeah, but what happened actually is that we, you know, our momentum was so good that we started expanding outside of the Quebec City area, in the center of Quebec, and you know, hopefully next time around we'll invade the island of Montreal.
1: Yeah. Before you go, we're talking about voter turnout. I know for Darcy McGee it was about 48% or so, but you talked about the Quebec City region, talking about Chaudière, 81%. Bellechasse were Éric Duhem won about 77% rather, and Lévis 75%. So there are some places where your party won where the voter turnout was a lot higher. Next order of business for the Conservative Party of Quebec.
0: Well, we said that we would be a responsible opposition. We're not going to oppose just for the sake of opposing. We will, examine every proposal that's brought to us, whether it's good or bad for Quebec and Quebecers. So, but the next business order of business is getting organized, you know, the whole internal workings of the National Assembly. Mm-hmm. And so we're going to start doing that today, actually.
1: All right. Thanks for joining us this morning. That is Adrien Pouliot, the party spokesperson on the economy and public finances. Also, the candidate for Darcy McGee in Montreal came in second with about 20% of the vote. It is 8:29. That is it for our post-election special. Thank you for participating in this conversation. The Daybreak text message line 514-566-9066. You can listen to us Monday to Friday, 5:30 to 8:30 here on CBC Radio 1, the CBC News app, CBC Listen. We will continue to gather results and reaction throughout the day. Here on Daybreak and Quebec AM, we are back to regular programming starting tomorrow. Have a good day. Here's Lita.
2: With a look around the province, and hot spots include Metropolitan Westbound here from Anjou to Decarie. Also the Pont de Québec. If you're heading from Lévis along the 73, it is just crawling. Better off on the Pierre-Laporte. And if you're heading from Repentigny right now, it's also jammed. That's from Brien over the Charles de Gaulle through to Montreal East.
3: This is CBC News. Good morning, it is 8:30. I'm Sean Lyons with your CBC News from Montreal. And Quebecers waking up this morning to a brand new government.
4: And CBC is projecting your next government will be a Parti Québécois minority.
3: After CBC's Deborah Arbeck with that call not long after 10 o'clock last night. PQ leader Paul Saint-Pierre Plamondon becoming this province's premier designate with 59 seats projected at the National Assembly. He's pledging to govern responsibly for all Quebecers, also reaching out to English speakers.
5: I've said it earlier in this campaign, but we're all in the same boat and we share the same future. We have the same interests. And we have before us many challenges and problems that we will solve together, so I'm looking forward to work with you.
3: He will hold his first news conference as premier designate later this afternoon in Quebec City. Meanwhile, a devastating defeat for the governing CAQ. They won zero seats last night, a massive drop from their supermajority in 2022. Sharon Yonan-Reynolds has that story.
6: Au Québécois. Être votre première ministre.
7: Kristen Fréchette's eyes welled with tears as she conceded defeat to the Parti Québécois. The CAQ leader said serving at the province's helm had been her life's honor.
6: J'ai le Québec tatoué sur le cœur. Puis depuis le jour 1, en fait, en avril dernier.
7: She said the province of Quebec was tattooed on her heart and that she had given her all to the campaign. It was a stunning dismantling of the party, which governed the province for 8 years. It elected 90 MNAs in 2022 and 74 in 2018. The loss comes off the heels of a rocky campaign, which at one point saw the party outperforming the PQ, only for that support to collapse as election day grew near. Still, Fréchette thanked her team, supporters, and volunteers as the evening came to a close. She said she was proud of the candidates who ran with her, a team of more than 50% women.
6: Des gens ancrés dans leur milieu.
7: People anchored in their communities who desire to serve Quebecers, she says. Fréchette has promised to stay on as party leader, even if she doesn't win her seat. But without a single seat projected for the riding by the end of the evening, its future is more uncertain than ever. Sharon Yonan-Reynolds, CBC News, Trois-Rivières.
3: Now, the Quebec Liberals also celebrating a good night. They remain the official opposition.

0: at the National Assembly and more than doubled their seat count, up from 18 to 40. As for the Quebec Conservatives and Éric Duhem, they picked up 19 seats last night. Despite losing two seats, Québec solidaire may be heading back to the National Assembly in a better position than before. The party is projected to win 9 seats. It could hold the balance of power. It came out on top in hotly contested ridings in Quebec City, Sherbrooke, and in Montreal. Rowan Kennedy is out in Rosemont this morning gathering reaction. Rowan.
1: And Sean, I'm at the foot of the Olympic Stadium where I've been talking to people walking their dogs, some heading to work, and they're hopeful to see some kind of collaboration at the National Assembly this fall. This is in between two ridings where I am right now, Hochelaga-Maisonneuve and Rosemont, and both last night were won by QS. They held on to them, and there's relief from some voters. The area is staying that orange, and the party will be an important part of the next legislature. Have a listen to some of what some of them had to say.
2: I think it's a good thing to have like a party that is against austerity.
3: I don't vote for QS, but I like the idea of QS.
4: Je suis quand même content parce que Québec solidaire, c'est quand même mon deuxième choix.
1: And it's impossible to dismiss the support for the PQ in this area, as you last heard in that clip. They came in second, both in Rosemont and Hochelaga-Maisonneuve, and there's still relief from even the PQ voters I've been speaking to that QS will have a voice at the National Assembly, and that's one that will be able to decide whether key laws now make it through. Sean.
0: Thank you very much. Rowan Kennedy reporting live for us this morning. Keeping an eye on a very tight race as well and a victory. It appears the smallest margin of victory in the province is in the Vachon riding on Montreal's South Shore, where just 14 votes separate the Liberals and the PQ. No matter what happens there, the seat will be changing hands. It's been held by the incumbent CAQ minister, Yann Lachenière, before the election. And finally, as the dust settles, groups representing Anglophones in Quebec are hoping to wipe the slate clean with the next provincial government. The organization Talk held an election watch party in Montreal last night. Its director, Sylvia Martin-Laforge, says the CAQ ignored the community's concerns when it was in government. They're hoping the PQ will listen. Martin-Laforge has been critical of the past government over legislation aimed at protecting the French language and culture, including Bill 96 and Bill 21.
5: Well, we have the same issues as all Quebecers. You know, we're worried about affordability, we're worried about health care, but we, over the past 8 years, have felt quite forsaken with the legislation that has come forward around the English-speaking community.
0: In his speech last night declaring victory, PQ leader, now Premier-designate Paul Saint-Pierre Plamondon, has said that he's ready to work with the Anglophone community on shared concerns. Martin Lafort says that she is going to take him at his word, but will remain vigilant and oppose any efforts to hold another referendum. And that was your CBC News. It's 8:35. We're heading up toward 8:36 on this Tuesday morning. Let's get you back out onto the roads. Here's Lita.
6: Oh, those busy roads, Sean. It's rolling slowly, and especially in the Trois-Rivières area right now, over the Violette Bridge, and that's due to an accident on the Bécancour side heading towards Trois-Rivières. Pont de Québec is crawling from the 73. The Pierre Laporte is faster. In the Montreal area, the Vaudreuil-Hudson trains are still slowing, and that's right through the West Island, right over to Lucien Lallier. That's due to, of course, track traffic. And if you're taking the Metropolitan westbound, there is a new incident that's around the Lacadie area in the left-hand lane. So there's extra volume at this point backing through the Anjou interchange and a 55-minute delay as you head down to the Lafontaine Tunnel.
0: Thank you so much, Lita. The current's right around the corner. First, let's take a look at the weather forecast. In Montreal, a mainly sunny day is in store. Cooler than it's been, though, a high of 13 today. Mainly sunny in the Laurentians. Expect a high of 10 degrees. Over in Sherbrooke, a mix of sun and cloud with moderate winds. Today, with a high expected at around 9 degrees. Could be windy overnight. Mainly cloudy in the Quebec City area. Chance of showers this morning. Skies clearing later, but wind gusts up to 60 today and a high of 9 degrees.

0: you know, you'd walk into the rink and you have your bag over your shoulder and you're walking in like any other kid and you're so excited, you know, and you're hoping for a slushie after. And you'd hear people say, oh, girls can't play hockey. You're just a girl.
1: Growing up, Cassie Campbell-Pascal knew she belonged on the ice. She just had to convince everyone else. After a legendary career that's

0: Trying to throw bones at everyone, I think, is going to be one of the things that he tried to do. It's not going to be a choice of a specific dance partner. For example, there's not going to be the equivalent of a Liberal NDP coalition or Entente or anything of the sort. It's really is going to be piece by piece, because there are ways in which the Parti Québécois has points in common with each of the political parties on some issues, but not on the others. And it's really not to his advantage to make one of the parties stronger than the others as well, because each of them are eating his lunch electorally speaking in some ways, and so making one a little bit too strong would actually not be good when he goes back to the polls, which I think if history is teaching us a lesson, it's going to be sooner than later.
1: A bumpy road ahead. What do they say? Attache votuk?
0: Yes, that's right. Attache votuk. Attache votuk.
1: Good to talk to you both.
2: Lots of fun in National Assembly.
1: You'll be there. Thank you very much for speaking with us.
2: Thank you so much.
1: Valerie Gaudreau, political columnist with Le Soleil. She was in Quebec City. Emily Nicolas is a columnist for Le Devoir. She was in Montreal. Your CBC News is next. And then hockey legend Cassie Campbell-Pascal on the route she took to get to the ice and what that cost her. That's coming up in 6 minutes here on The Current. Stay with us.
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3: 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Coming up in an hour, it's Q.
6: Jordan Tannehill's breakout novel, The Listeners, was about a woman who hears a low sound and everyone thinks she's crazy. His latest novel is about someone who sees ghosts, no one believes him, and everyone thinks he's crazy. Jordan will be here to talk about his novel and why he's interested in what happens when no one believes you.
7: This is CBC News. Good morning, it is 9 o'clock. I'm Sean Lyons with your CBC News from Montreal. Paul Saint-Pierre Plamondon will hold his first news conference as Premier Designate this afternoon in Quebec City. Saint-Pierre Plamondon and his Parti Québécois projected to win 59 seats once the counting is all done from yesterday's election. That gives them minority government status here in Quebec. The PQ victory last night comes with major shifts to this province's political landscape. Natalia Weichsel reports.
8: Le Parti Québécois est prêt.
9: As he took to the stage, Paul Saint-Pierre Plamondon says the Parti Québécois is ready. Ready to give Quebecers the change they're looking for. But with a minority government formed by 59 seats, the PQ will need allies in the National Assembly.
10: We will be collaborating on many issues.
9: The leader of the Liberal Party of Quebec, Charles Millard, says the PLQ is ready to work together on what matters most to Quebecers. The party now forms the official opposition with 40 seats, but Millard says the one point he will not budge on is saying no to a potential referendum. For outgoing Coalition Avenir Québec Premier Christine Fréchette, the night was grim.
11: Le résultat n'est clairement pas celui qu'on espérait.
9: This is clearly not the result we were hoping for, says Fréchette, with the CAQ projected to win 0 seats, bringing an end to 8 years of CAQ leadership. But the opposite was true for the Quebec Conservatives. Celebrations were in order as Éric Duhaime's party clinched a record 19 seats, bringing the Conservatives up to official party status. As for Québec solidaire, the party dropped from 11 seats down to 9.
12: La lutte se poursuit.
9: But party co-spokesperson Ruba Ghazal says the fight continues and that she's proud of her campaign. Natalia Weichsel, CBC News, Montreal.
7: Now, we are watching a pair of very close ridings this morning. So far, it appears the smallest margin of victory from last night's vote is in the Vachon seat on Montreal's South Shore. Just 14 votes separating the Liberals and the Parti Québécois. No matter what happens, that seat is going to change hands. It had been held by incumbent CAQ Minister Yann Lafrenière. Meanwhile, in Montreal, Québec solidaire MNA Guillaume Clich-Rivard is projected to lose his Saint-Henri-Sainte-Anne seat to the Liberals. But the two candidates are only 39 votes apart. Québec solidaire says they've not yet decided whether or not

0: They will ask for a recount in that riding. And reaction continuing to come in after yesterday's election, including from First Nations communities. The Grand Chief of the Atikamekw Nation says last night's results were expected, but Constant Aouachiche, as he was surprised that Quebecers voted for a party that wants the province to separate from Canada, given all of the economic concerns faced by people. He does say that the Atikamekw Nation believes that good faith and the recognition of the partnership between Quebec and Indigenous peoples must now guide the province's governance.
1: Everybody talks about invading each other around the world. So I think it's important that we need to talk to each other properly. And the government and general population need to consider First Nation as an ally.
0: He says First Nations can help secure security management of natural resources and border protection. That was your CBC News. Three and a half minutes now after 9 o'clock on this Tuesday morning. For our listeners in the greater Montreal area, let's get you out onto the roads for one last look at traffic. Here's Lita.
2: And it's still full on rush hour. I was just checking the 20 westbound and spotted a stalled vehicle just at the exit for the 138, the exit for the Mercier Bridge, and that's creating congestion all the way back to the Turcotte interchange. I want to flip over to Trois-Rivières just for a second over the La Violette Bridge, where there's still a major accident and gridlock traffic as people make their way from the Bécancour area into Trois-Rivières. They've blocked all lanes at this point to remove the accident. If you're taking the train currently and you want the EXO trains, they're all in good shape. The freight train has passed at this point, so the Vaudreuil-Hudson train is back on track. Still lengthy delays along the Metropolitan in the westbound direction with an incident that continues at the Lacadie area. And if you are heading out and you want to take Highway 13 northbound, big problem right now at the 440, and the southbound side is also busy, especially from Hickmore to the 20.
0: Thank you so much, Lita Poulsen. To the weather forecast now, Montreal into the Laurentians, mainly sunny across the board today with highs from 10 to 13 degrees, windy on occasion. Sherbrooke, a mix of sun and cloud with a high of 9, mainly cloudy, chance of showers this morning in Quebec City, also 9 degrees. Gaspé, mainly cloudy, chance of showers and very windy for the day today. Expect a high around 12, a mix of sun and cloud over in Val-d'Or with a high of 11.
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4: Becky Keller touches it ahead to Pounder. It's kept inside the line. Now Potter with it. 5 seconds to go. Four. Broken up by Bottrell. Canada wins the gold on a red letter day in Salt Lake City.
3: The vibe in Salt Lake City was very different from 4 years before in Nagano when Canadian women played for Olympic gold and went down to a shocking defeat.
4: Canada reclaiming the top of the heap in women's hockey as Cassie Campbell celebrates with her teammates. They were the underdogs, Margot. They hadn't beaten
3: Salt Lake City was Canada's first gold medal in hockey in 50 years, and by the time she won it, Cassie Campbell was already one of the biggest names in women's hockey. She'd go on to anchor the team at the Turin Games and end her playing career with 6 world championships as well. But her impact has gone well beyond the ice as an advocate for the women's game and as a broadcaster. But as Cassie Campbell, now Cassie Campbell Pascal, says in her new memoir, hockey's given her everything, but never for free. That book is called Just a Girl. It was written with the journalist Sean Fitzgerald. And Cassie joins us now from Calgary. Cassie, good morning.
5: Good morning, Matt. How are you?
3: I'm well. What is it like to hear the last few seconds of that gold medal game in Salt Lake City?
5: Oh my gosh. I think that's one of the best things about writing a book is you do these interviews and all this old footage comes out of the woodwork. You know, hearing my teammates' names and, you know, for sure that moment is sort of engraved in your body, so to speak. Yeah, it's pretty cool.
3: But what's the deal? You say in this book that you could walk around your house and not know that one of the owners played 157 games with the Canadian women's hockey team. Like, do you hide all the medals and the gear away or what?
5: Yeah, you know, my medals are in a small bag in my home. I don't take them out very much. At the odd time, you know, an event asked me to bring them or whatever. But even then, I rarely bring them out of the house. And I remember a story of my daughter who's almost 16. She was in kindergarten and she came home and she said, "Mommy, did you win some kind of medals or something?" And I guess her teacher had told her. And so I showed them to her and I hadn't taken them out of the bag in a while. And she was kind of, "Oh, like that's it?" You know, like any 5 and 6 year old could. But I think now she kind of understands the history of it. And, you know, we have pictures in the basement of different things. My husband was with Hockey Canada as well, and now with the Flames, and he's won things. And you know, we do.

0: work for, you know, when there are outbreaks and people get sick, they send the samples to this lab for testing to see what people have been infected with. And they do research on diseases that are affecting the population in the area. So even though it has kind of a ominous sounding name, it really is just a public health diagnostic and research laboratory.
1: How many of these sorts of labs are there around the world? Labs that deal with and work with dangerous pathogens?
0: There are, hundreds to thousands of these kinds of laboratories, because these labs need to have a certain level of protection for the workers, so that if you're dealing with samples, especially if you don't know what is in the sample, right, you need to be taking precautions with the right kind of biosafety equipment and containment. One of the lessons from COVID was, you know, that the public health systems in lots of countries was not prepared, and they did not have the right kind of infrastructure and equipment to do the diagnostics and to protect workers at the same time. So we have seen an increase in just the overall number of public health labs in general over the past 6 years or so to meet that gap in the health preparedness.
1: One of the other lessons from COVID, of course, is that there are many people who still believe that that pandemic was caused by a leak from a lab in Wuhan, China. Are there lessons that can be learned from the investigations into the origins of COVID-19 to ensure that these labs, which handle dangerous pathogens, are as secure as possible?
0: So, you know, one of the big lessons that I would have hoped Russia learned, but they don't appear to have, is the need for transparency.
1: Yeah.
0: And, this controversy about the Wuhan lab could have been resolved very easily, very quickly early on if the Chinese government had just allowed access to the laboratory and been more transparent about what the lab was working on and those sorts of things. And their lack of transparency has really fueled a lot of some of the conspiracy theories around this. And the Russian approach has the potential to breed a similar kind of problem here.
1: We saw that lack of transparency in the past, though. I mean, Russia, when you think of AIDS, for example, and Russia was very quiet and even denying the existence of and the spread of AIDS, and then suddenly had a real issue on its hands.
0: Yeah. So unfortunately, it is very common for governments of all types to treat diseases as unwanted events that if they're ignored, they'll go away, or they don't want to be stigmatized or embarrassed in some way by admitting that there are these diseases in their populations. Mm-hmm. But again, that just doesn't make the problem go away. It just makes it worse. And this is problem is particularly bad within authoritarian regimes like Russia, like China, where they want to control the information as much as possible and present this appearance of stability. But again, that is kind of detrimental to standard public health practices, which is to share information with the public so they can be aware of what the risks are and they can, you know, help authorities, avoid future cases. The other real lesson, which unfortunately not everyone has really learned, is the importance of having not only high biosafety and biosecurity standards, but having a mechanism to ensure that labs are complying with those standards. Russia does have some pretty rigorous biosafety laws on the books, but we don't know about how well they implement those biosafety practices in their laboratories. Mm-hmm. And there is no international mechanism for doing so. So really, we have to take every lab's word for it that they are kind of in compliance, but there's no international system that would give us confidence that they really are adhering to the highest standards for biosafety and biosecurity.
1: I should let you go, but just finally, you mentioned some concern, or at the very least the fog around what the lab was actually working on. Dr. Ashish Jha, who helped guide the Biden administration's COVID response, says he's worried about the possibility this lab is working on biological weaponry, that the United States Intelligence Service has said that Russia's program has expanded in recent years. You've studied this. Is this something that we should be concerned about?
0: So Russia does have an active expanding biological weapons program. This institute, there's no evidence that it was part of the former Soviet program. And the Russians have several military facilities where they do this research. So I have not seen anything that would indicate that this particular institute is part of that. Mm. But obviously, the fact that Russia has an active

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4: Jordan Tannehill's breakout novel, The Listeners, was about a woman who hears a low sound and everyone thinks she's crazy. His latest novel is about someone who sees ghosts, no one believes him, and everyone thinks he's crazy. Jordan will be here to talk about his novel and why he's interested in what happens when no one believes you.
5: This is CBC News. Good morning, it is 10 o'clock. I'm Sean Lyons with your CBC News from Montreal. Prime Minister Mark Carney is congratulating Quebec's new premier-designate, but also stressing the need to get to work together right away. Carney spoke with Paul Saint-Pierre-Plamondon this morning, just hours after the PQ leader was projected to form a minority government here in Quebec. His party is expected to win 59 seats. Saint-Pierre-Plamondon has been promising to start working toward a sovereignty referendum right away. Prime Minister Carney says there are major issues to tackle, and time is of the essence.
6: You know, this is a crucial time for our country. It's a crucial time for Quebec. It's a crucial time for our country. This is not a time to wait for something a few years down the road. It's a time to act. It's a time for boldness. That's what this government's been doing, whether it's in affordable housing, whether it's in big projects such as Churchill Falls in Quebec, whether it's infrastructure, which we see in Quebec, the need for investment there.
5: Paul Saint-Pierre-Plamondon is due to hold his first news conference as premier-designate in Quebec City this afternoon. Meanwhile, a devastating defeat for the governing CAQ in the election yesterday, winning zero seats at the National Assembly, a massive drop from their supermajority in 2022. Sharon Yonan-Reynolds has that story.
7: Au Québécois. Être votre première ministre.
8: Kristen Fréchette's eyes welled with tears as she conceded defeat to the Parti Québécois. The CAQ leader said serving at the province's helm had been her life's honor.
7: J'ai le Québec tatoué sur le cœur. Puis depuis le jour 1, en fait, en avril dernier.
8: She said the province of Quebec was tattooed on her heart and that she had given her all to the campaign. It was a stunning dismantling of the party, which governed the province for 8 years. It elected 90 MNAs in 2022 and 74 in 2018. The loss comes off the heels of a rocky campaign, which at one point saw the party outperforming the PQ, only for that support to collapse as election day grew near. Still, Fréchette thanked her team, supporters, and volunteers as the evening came to a close. She said she was proud of the candidates who ran with her, a team of more than 50% women.
7: Des gens ancrés dans leur milieu.
8: People anchored in their communities who desire to serve Quebecers, she says. Fréchette has promised to stay on as party leader, even if she doesn't win her seat. But without a single seat projected for the riding by the end of the evening, its future is more uncertain than ever. Sharon Yonan-Reynolds, CBC News, Trois-Rivières.
5: You know, the PQ is celebrating its victory. Things weren't so good in the Quebec City area. The governing party is going to have no representatives in the national capital or Chaudière-Appalaches areas. It examines conservatives took 15 of the 18 seats in the region. The others won by the Liberals and Québec solidaire. Now, with the PQ back in power, a referendum is back on the table. Leader Paul Saint-Pierre-Plamondon promised to get the ball rolling on day one. There's some groups representing Anglophones. Communities in the province are a little concerned because of all that. They say this election campaign has left a

0: somewhat sour taste in their mouths now that all is said and done, Rowan Kennedy reports.
1: We got the short end of the stick.
2: Talk director Sylvia Martin-Laforge feels sidelined. At an election watch party at the group's headquarters in Montreal, she says she has the same concerns about the next government that she did about the last government.
1: Too much legislation in the name of stopping anglicization, but really we felt stomping on the rights of English-speaking Quebecers.
3: For seniors is a different story.
2: Paulina Abarca-Canton says older Quebecers are a growing and vulnerable community, especially Anglophone ones. The head of Seniors Action Quebec says they need to be front and center for the next policymakers.
3: There are more adult diapers being purchased than there are baby diapers being purchased in Quebec at this time. There is a massive demographic shift. I wish I'd heard more about seniors' issues during the election debates.
2: The groups are hoping the PQ takes a different tone than the CAQ and favors a more collaborative approach to governing. They may not have a choice, filling only a minority of seats at the National Assembly. Rowan Kennedy, CBC News, Montreal.
0: And that was your CBC News. Let's shift on over to the weather forecast today. Montreal into the Laurentians, looking at mainly sunny skies across the board with highs from 10 to 13 degrees, windy on occasion. Sherbrooke, a mix of sun and cloud and 9 degrees today, mainly cloudy with a chance of showers this morning in Quebec City. Skies clearing after that and windy with a high of 9. There's a wind warning in effect for Gaspé today. Mainly cloudy, chance of showers, winds gusting 60, 70 kilometers an hour, a high of 12, and a mix of sun and cloud in Val-d'Or with a high of 11.
4: Hey, I'm Tom Power. Welcome to Q. You know that feeling where you saw something and you swear you saw it and you tell your friends and they don't believe you and they think you're crazy? That is such a frustrating feeling. Jordan Tannehill is interested in that feeling. Jordan is a two-time Governor General winner from Ottawa. His last novel was about a woman who hears a sound that no one else does and people think she's crazy. His new novel is about a guy who sees another guy that looks identical to a dead person and everyone thinks he's crazy. Jordan Tannehill came into the studio to talk about his new book and I asked him why he's so interested in that dynamic. His answer might surprise you. That's coming up. Plus, Snooki from the Jersey Shore will be here to tell you why she came to Canada in search of ghosts. It's coming up on Q.

Coming up on the show, Nicole Polizzi, a.k.a. Snooki from Jersey Shore, has come to Canada to tap into the fifth dimension to look for ghosts in some of our country's most infamous haunted sites. They'll tell you why. It's coming up next. I'm Tom Power.

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2: What kind of future do Albertans want? The upcoming referendum will reveal where voters stand. Choices on the ballot. Stay in Canada. Seek more provincial powers over immigration and whether to push for constitutional change. 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The Alberta Referendum, October 19th. 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
4: Hi, I'm Rad Simon Palaisidigid Ralamin Abdaf Mahmoud. So, a lot of Canadian artists have relied on the consumer base down south for their livelihoods. But that's all changed because of U.S. tariffs. You're going to hear how the Canadian art market has been thrown into chaos.
5: This is CBC News. Good morning, it is 11 o'clock. I'm Sean Lyons with your CBC News from Montreal. Quebec's new premier-designate will hold his first news conference in that role this afternoon. Paul St-Pierre Plamondon's PQ winning yesterday's provincial election, projected to lead a minority government once all the dust settles with 59 seats, while the PQ rose from the ashes of a disappointing election back in 2022 to take government. The governing CAQ went in the opposite direction, winning zero seats in the National Assembly last night. In fact, this entire election is a story of major shifts in the province's political landscape. Natalia Weichsel has more.
6: Le Parti Québécois est prêt.
7: As he took to the stage, Paul St-Pierre Plamondon says the Parti Québécois is ready, ready to give Quebecers the change they're looking for. But with a minority government formed by 59 seats, the PQ will need allies in the National Assembly.
8: We will be collaborating on many issues.
7: The leader of the Liberal Party of Quebec, Charles Millard, says the PLQ is ready to work together on what matters most to Quebecers. The party now forms the official opposition with 40 seats, but Millard says the one point he will not budge on is saying no to a potential referendum. For outgoing Coalition Avenir Québec Premier Christine Fréchette, the night was grim.
9: Le résultat n'est clairement pas celui qu'on espérait.
7: This is clearly not the result we were hoping for, says Fréchette, with the CAQ projected to win zero seats, bringing an end to 8 years of CAQ leadership. But the opposite was true for the Quebec Conservatives. Celebrations were in order as Éric Duhaime's party clinched a record 19 seats, bringing the Conservatives up to official party status. As for Québec solidaire, the party dropped from 11 seats down to 9.
10: La lutte se poursuit.
7: But party co-spokesperson Ruba Ghazal says the fight continues and that she's proud of her campaign. Natalia Weichsel, CBC News, Montreal.
5: Meanwhile, Prime Minister Mark Carney is congratulating the new premier-designate, but also warning that there is a lot of work to be done and not a lot of time to get it done. Carney says that he spoke with Paul St-Pierre Plamondon this morning to congratulate the PQ leader. When pressed on Ottawa's relationship with a new government that is promising to start preparing for a sovereignty referendum, the PM wouldn't engage in that, only saying that he's going to work with all the provincial leaders and that Quebec and Ottawa have already accomplished major economic development projects together and will continue to do so. We're watching a very tight race in a riding this morning. In fact, the race is over, but the vote count is tight. So far, it appears the smallest margin of victory from last night is in Vachon. That's on Montreal's South Shore. Just 14 votes severing the Liberals and the Parti Québécois. No matter what happens, that seat is going to change hands. It was held by the incumbent CAQ minister, Yann Lefrenière, who lost the election. And cost of living, top of mind not only for Quebecers, but people across Canada. Today there's word the number of people defaulting on their mortgages is trending upwards too. Court-ordered home sales in BC's Greater Vancouver and Fraser Valley regions at a highest level that they've been in 10 years. Jonna Balon reports.
11: It's so stressful.
12: Business owner Rob Preston owns a townhouse in Port Moody, BC. One of many British Columbians renewing their mortgage this year, and he says it's been tough.
11: Knowing that these rates are so much higher than where we were at before. Trying to maintain a business, maintain a family.
12: Record low interest rates in the pandemic era have since gone up. Data from TransUnion shows an increase in the rate of mortgage delinquencies nationally, with the biggest strains in Ontario, BC, and PEI. Data also shows the highest number for

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And check us out on YouTube and Instagram. We're at Commotion CBC. I'm Rad Simon Pelle, sitting in for Elamine Abdah Mahmood. Elamine will be back tomorrow, so I will see you next time.

0: Good morning. It's 11:30. I'm Simon Nakaneshny with your CBC News headlines for Quebec. Prime Minister Mark Carney is congratulating Paul Saint-Pierre Plamondon on his election win last night. The Parti Québécois leader is Quebec's new premier designate at the head of a minority government at the National Assembly. The Sovereignist Party is expected to win 59 seats, fewer than the 64 needed for a majority. Saint-Pierre Plamondon has been promising to start working towards a sovereignty referendum right away. Well, Prime Minister Mark Carney says there are major issues to tackle and time is of the essence. Meantime, the man who will lead the opposition at the National Assembly is speaking to the media. Liberals under Charles Milliard did better than many expected, on track to win 40 seats. Milliard is saying his party is the only one that can block a referendum. Now, taking a look at the weather forecast from Environment Canada. In Montreal today, mainly sunny skies. Wind gusts, the high 13. Tonight, a few clouds, windy as well. The wind's becoming a bit lighter, though, and a low of plus 5. For Quebec City today, mainly cloudy with a 40% chance of showers, clearing in the afternoon, though. Wind gusts, the high 9. Tonight, a few clouds, increasing cloudiness before morning. The wind's becoming lighter. The low plus 1 with patchy frost. In Sherbrooke today, mainly cloudy with a chance of showers. The wind gusting to 40 kilometers an hour this afternoon, the high 9. Tonight, a few clouds, winds are becoming lighter, low plus 1 with patchy frost. And today in Gaspé, cloudy with a 60% chance of showers.
1: Joey Pitawello runs a coffee roastery, so he knows what a good bean should smell like, how it should feel, the fineness of the grind. But it wasn't always that way.
2: I didn't drink coffee till university, and I started with instant, but I started with just eating spoonfuls of instant coffee, like.
1: He's come a long way since then, and it turns out, so is instant coffee.

0: Robin Malhotra bought his house 5 years ago. 4 bedrooms in Calgary, in the suburbs. Back then, mortgage rates were near an all-time low. He went with a variable mortgage. Then interest rates spiked up and he kind of got cooked. Well, now Robin's up for renewal and he has to decide.
1: Is 5 year the right choice? Is 3 year the right choice? So, you know, I'm struggling with those kind of questions right now.
0: So many questions. How's the economy? What about inflation? What's the Bank of Canada doing with interest rates? Robin follows all that kind of stuff.
1: I keep my eyes and ears open in what's going around, and not an economist by any way or form, but yeah, you know, it's a layman, understanding of what's happening in the economic world.
0: Now, one thing Robin's not paying attention to, U.S. bond yields. And can you blame him? Even saying U.S. bond yields.

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1: Head back to the ranch for a new season of Heartland.
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3: But I also realize it might be time to let it go. What if Katie and Lindy

0: be ranchers when they're older? Why would we leave them with something that just ends up being a burden?
1: And love solutions.
2: I vow to worry less about the future and focus on the here and the now for as long as we have a here and now.
1: Heartland, new season, stream now.
3: Hi there, I'm Sean Appel. There is so much to talk about today. A new party in power, a minority government, the possibility of a referendum. How are you feeling about it all? Well, get into it on Radio Noon. Radio Noon starts right after the news.
4: This is CBC News. Good afternoon. It's 12 o'clock. I'm Simon Nakaneshny with your CBC News from Montreal. The day after Quebecers chose a new provincial government, a sovereignist government, Canada's Prime Minister is congratulating the new Premier designate, but also stressing the need to get to work right away. Mark Carney spoke with Paul Saint-Pierre Plamondon this morning. The PQ leader is projected to form a minority government at the National Assembly. With 59 seats, that's short of the 64 needed for a majority. Saint-Pierre Plamondon has been promising to start working toward a sovereignty referendum right away. Meanwhile, the Prime Minister says there are major issues to tackle, and time is of the essence.
5: You know, this is a crucial time for our country. It's a crucial time for Quebec. It's a crucial time for our country. This is not a time to wait for something a few years down the road. It's a time to act. It's a time for boldness. That's what this government's been doing, whether it's in affordable housing, whether it's in big projects such as Churchill Falls in Quebec, whether it's infrastructure, which we see in Quebec, the need for investment there.
4: Saint-Pierre Plamondon is due to hold his first news conference as Premier designate in Quebec City this afternoon. And with five main parties all winning a solid share of the vote, there were some very tight races last night, none tighter than two ridings in the Greater Montreal area. At least two judicial recounts could be requested. The riding of Vachon was called for the Liberals, 14 votes ahead of the PQ. In Saint-Henri-Sainte-Anne, the Liberals beat out Québec solidaire by 39 votes. Rowan Kennedy reports.
6: Oh, c'est magnifique.
7: At a busy grocery store in Longueuil, Victorino Morgado is in a good mood. He's happy the CAQ was wiped out, and former Minister Yann Lafrenière came third in Vachon. Morgado says it was time for change.
6: C'est bon changement.
7: The riding was the tightest race in this general election. With all the ballots counted, only 14 votes separate the Liberals and the Parti Québécois. That's in the 0.1% range needed for a recount. One can also be requested on reasonable grounds ballots were illegally rejected by Elections Quebec. The Montreal riding of Saint-Henri-Sainte-Anne is the second closest race. The Liberals eked out a 39-vote win to unseat QS's Guillaume Clich-Rivard. Voters like David Valiquette were torn. He ended up voting for Liberal candidate Benoît Clermont.
8: I was satisfied with the services of Monsieur Clich-Rivard, but we have to make a choice sometimes in life, and that's what I did.
9: Je suis déçu. Moi, libéraux, je ne suis pas capable.
7: Rose Vernier voted for Québec solidaire. She's not happy with the result. And given how close it was, Clich-Rivard put out a statement on social media. He says the party is evaluating all legal options, including asking for a judicial recount. Rowan Kennedy, CBC News, Montreal.
4: Key to the PQ's win last night, a very strong showing in the Lanaudière and the Laurentians. The Parti Québécois picked up 18 seats there en route to their minority government. It was a complete sweep of the regions, with the new riding of Bellefeuille showing the strongest PQ lead in the Laurentians with over 41% of the vote. Bellefeuille includes the town of Saint-Colomban, the northern sector of Mirabel and Saint-Jérôme, west of Highway 15, and it has an overwhelmingly francophone linguistic makeup. Argenteuil has a substantially larger English language community than most ridings in the Laurentians. But they elected Pierre Nantel for the PQ with almost 9,000 votes. The Liberals did make gains in Argenteuil, picking up almost 4,000 more votes compared to the last election. However, not enough to stop the PQ sweep in the Laurentians and the Lanaudière. Now turning to a region that was hotly contested and saw major change favoring the Liberals. In the Outaouais, the outgoing CAQ government has gone from holding four of the five seats to zero. Melil Navek has this look at what the electoral map looks like this morning in Western Quebec.
10: Moments of celebration as Michel Langevin was projected to win in Chapleau under the Quebec Liberals.
11: We're there to defend what people want. The message was pretty clear tonight.
10: Rounds of applause and cheers echoed

0: across the Outaouais as the Quebec Liberal Party swept much of the region, taking 4 of 5 seats. Sacha Cannon in Hull, David Logue in Gatineau, and Liberal incumbent MNA André Fortin, who held onto his seat in Pontiac. These results are a major change from what the region looked like 4 years ago when the outgoing CAQ won 4 of 5 ridings. Among last night's sea of red in the region is a splash of blue in Papineau. Under the glow of bright blue lights at a bar in Tursault, Quebec, thunderous applause and cheers erupted as Isabelle Millette was declared the winner in Papineau for the Parti Québécois. It's been 50 years since the PQ has been elected in the region. Millette says she is looking forward to working with the Liberals.
1: Leur priorité était similaire aux miennes.
0: Our priorities are similar, says Millette.
1: Mettre l'Outaouais à l'Assemblée nationale, de dire que là, on n'est pas oublié, on n'est pas abandonné.
0: Representing the Outaouais at the National Assembly, she says, to make sure we're not forgotten or abandoned. Mélina Lévesque, CBC News, Papineau.
2: And for more detail on the Quebec elections and what comes next, head to our CBC Montreal website. 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And that was the CBC News. You should look at the weather in Montreal today. Mainly sunny skies, wind gusts, the high 13. Tonight, a few clouds, the winds becoming lighter, the low plus 5. In Quebec City, clearing this afternoon, windy, the high 9. Tonight, a few clouds, increasing cloudiness before morning. The winds also dying down a bit, the low plus 1 with patchy frost. In Sherbrooke today, mainly cloudy skies with the chance of showers, the high 9. Clearing in the evening, the low plus 1 with patchy frost. And for Gaspé, mainly cloudy today, a 60% chance of showers, a wind warning in effect, the high 12. Tonight, partly cloudy skies, wind gusts, but the winds dying down eventually, and a low of plus 5. That's Radio Noon with Sean Appel.
3: Thanks very much, Simon. Welcome to the program.

had an election, the PQ will form a minority government. How are you feeling? Phone number 514-597-4500. 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

It's now after 12 o'clock. We'll just give you a little bit of context here, a little bit of numbers. The PQ has won the election. They will form the next government. It will be a minority government. The PQ wins with about 28% of the vote. In all of the elections in the history of Canada and all of the provinces, no party has ever won an election with such a small share of the vote. The Liberals form the official opposition. Their seat count is at 40. That is up significantly from the last election, and they grew their popular vote. The Conservatives also grew their vote and their seat count in a big way from zero in the last election in 2022 to 19 last night. Quebec Solidaire lost some of its popular vote from the last election and some seats. It stands at 9 seats, but the leader was celebrating last night and the party could hold the balance of power. And finally, the party that was in power, the CAQ, it won 90 seats in the last election. That was just 4 years ago. Zero this time. That has happened before in Canadian history, a majority government falling to zero, but it is very rare. So big changes and a lot to talk about. How are you feeling about the election results? Do you have any questions? Did we end up with the results you wanted? Do you think these results will bolster the case for electoral reform? Do you think the PQ will hold a referendum? We will talk with Eric Grenier. He's a polls watcher and analyst, and with Donald Gill. He teaches political science. Want to hear from you. Phone number 514-597-4500. 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And the text line 514-566-9066.

0: as I say, two guests for the hour. Eric Grenier is here, polls analyst at The Writ. Hi there, Eric. Eric, nice to have you here.
1: Happy to be here.
0: And Donal Gill in studio with me, teaches political science at Dawson College. Hi there, Donal.
2: Hi, Sean.
0: Okay, so let me just start with you, Donal. All kinds of stuff we could talk about. What jumps out at you?
2: I mean, yeah, indeed. You touched upon some of the key storylines emerging from election night in your intro there. The fact that we have a governing party with 28% of the popular vote is pretty much unprecedented, like you said. We also don't get minority governments typically in Quebec. That has become a feature of Canadian politics. We're quite used to it at the federal level. But we can count on one hand how many we've had in Quebec. So that means a lot, especially if you're thinking about referendums down the line, which of course was a key campaign promise, not just in the campaign period, but over the last couple of years for the PQ leader, Paul St-Pierre Plamondon. And of course, it's with looking at this government being formed, it's easy to kind of forget how absolutely astonishing it is to see the CAQ go from 90 seats 4 years ago, 79 at dissolution of the National Assembly, all the way down to zero, totally crushed essentially everywhere. There was very few particularly competitive showings from the CAQ. The leader, Christine Fréchette, the outgoing premier, actually probably did the best. But big beasts of the Quebec political landscape, including the outgoing justice minister, Simon-Jolin Barrette, of course, Bernard Drainville, a figure of significance in Quebec politics over a long period of time, also with the PQ, Ian Lafreniere, and others, all resoundingly defeated. So there's lots of storylines here. And I would also point towards the growing rise and influence of the Conservative Party of Quebec under Éric Duhaime, who really achieved the upper level of what was expected from them in terms of their polling projections. And I think we can expect to see Duhaime present himself as kingmaker in the weeks and months ahead.
0: Éric Grenier, what about you? Big storylines.
1: Well, in addition to everything Donald just said, the Parti Québécois kind of lost their majority, I think, in this last week of the campaign. If we had looked at where the polls were the weekend before, not the one that just passed, PQ was cresting into majority territory, but the last couple of polls from the campaign had them coming down, and the result on election night was also a little bit lower than some of the last polls. So I do think that the PQ lost some steam in the end of the campaign, partially and probably in part because a lot of voters might have recognized that the PQ is approaching a majority. Maybe that's not what everybody wanted. And the path to that majority was blocked by each other party, not the CAQ, of course, but Quebec Solidaire was able to prevent the PQ from winning anything on the island of Montreal and also in Quebec City. The Conservatives limited the PQ's ability to win seats in Quebec City and in central Quebec. And the Liberals did quite well on the island of Montreal, in the Outaouais, eastern townships, in the Montérégie region. And so each party played their small role in keeping the PQ in a minority status. So I think that it's an interesting way that the campaign ended up unfolding and how it might have shifted in the last week.
0: Phone number here is 514-597-4500. Toll free is 1-877-597-4500. Asking for your reaction, whatever you're thinking, whatever you're feeling, if you have questions as well. Let's go to the phones right now. We'll go to Villeray and to Diane. Hi, Diane.
3: Hi. 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
0: No, you should just be listening to this radio station.
3: Well, see, I want to get an opinion en français and in English, right? So I do both. And the reason why is, like, I'm looking at the proportional vote system that we actually have, and for the life of me, it bothers me because I look at it at the map right now, and it's red. Like, Montreal is red, and then we have the rest of this Quebec rural that goes blue. But the thing is, we have more people representing, like, vote per vote, and yet we get less seats. So I've always hated this system, and I'm wondering, what can we do about this? Because it's not normal. I'm in Vio, right? I'm in the center of Montreal. Liberal, got it. I'm fine with that. That was my vote. But if, let's say, we're 200,000 people voting in my riding, and we elect one, and then you have somebody up in whatever, in the north of Quebec, and they have 40,000 people, and they get one seat. It's like, how does this make sense that we're misrepresented? Why can't we

0: have a different system? That is really my question, if somebody can answer me that.
1: Okay, thank you so much for the phone call. Let's touch on that for a second here, Donald Gill. I mean, electoral reform, a form of electoral reform is what she's asking about here. So what do you think?
2: Yeah, it's a difficult conversation to sell at the level of retail politics because it is a little bit inside baseball. The people who care about it, political scientists, election nerds, etc., care very, very much. But the average person, I think, is not enormously exercised by it. One thing to mention is that we have a system called representation by population. So the ridings are divided up on the basis of what's called an electoral quotient. So there's a certain percent, a number of electors per representative. In the Quebec electoral map, it's around about 50,000. But they're also trying to balance out different kinds of regions having a voice, a representation. And it is true that this can compress and extend the relative voice of some regions over others. The reality of Montreal's voice or Montreal's kind of political culture being somewhat less significant in the overall electoral outcome is more a question of the current political culture, I would say, of Quebec, where we have this kind of disconnect between the issues and the values of Montreal versus the regions and the way in which parties are presenting that, to be quite honest. This one is not something that I think you can necessarily blame on the electoral system, even though I would be a critic of First Past the Post. But in terms of can we change the system? Yes, we can. It's just going to be difficult to do because, of course, every party that wins an election gets to that summit through First Past the Post, and it almost always involves some degree of what's called a seat bonus, where an efficient vote will give you more seats in percentage terms in the assembly than you get in the popular vote. So it's hard to kind of throw out the one that brought you to the dance, as it were.
1: Thank you so much for the phone call. Interesting question there. I am sure these kind of reforms, something that we're going to be talking about a lot more here. Phone number 514-597-4500. Toll free 1-877-597-4500. Let's go to one of the winners from last night. We're joined by Alexandre Boulris. He will be the Quebec Solidaire MNA for Gouin. Alexandre Boulris, welcome to the program.
3: Thank you. Thank you so much for having me.
1: So congratulations on your win. I want to ask you about your party. It went down in both popular vote and number of seats. Has the party hit a wall?
3: Yeah, you know, you can compare with what happened in four years ago, but from my perspective, it was happened since July. In July, we were like maybe two or three MNAs with Quebec Solidaire, and now we are 9, maybe 10, we'll see. So it's been a really good campaign, and Bruba Gazal did a wonderful job.
1: Then why didn't you do better?
3: Oh, I think we have to reach out to more regions outside of Montreal and Quebec City. We still got Sherbrooke. That is really good. But we have to reach out to middle class people who need to understand that, you know, with Quebec Solidaire, they will have a better life, and they will have better public services for their tax money.
1: If we just go by the raw numbers, your party would very clearly have the balance of power. How do you plan to use that?
3: Yeah, we'll see what the Parti Québécois and Mr. Paul Saint-Pierre want to do in the first month of its mandate. Because if it's about homeless people, we can be a partner. If it's about cutting public services, we will not be partner. You know, he will have to go to Éric Duhaime and his conservative folks. But we'll see. We will play, you know, our cards, you know, every game, and we'll do what we can to help Quebecers to have better life and better public services.
1: And what if it's about sovereignty?
3: Yeah, but Mr. President Trump told us that until Mr. Trump is

0: in power, he will do nothing. Our share is that we would like to have a really broad conversation, including First Nations, and it's not in the plans of Paul Saint-Pierre Plamondon. So we'll see, but we would like to have this conversation about the future of Quebec, but including everyone, not just the people of the Parti Québécois.
1: So does that mean that the two plans for holding a referendum and achieving sovereignty are incompatible?
0: No, it's not incompatible. But if we want to tackle housing crisis, and we want to be sure that everybody have a roof and nobody is in the street, that's immediate urgency and things that we want to do. A referendum is something that we can plan and work on the middle term, not a really urgently or short term.
1: I appreciate you coming on here today. Thank you.
0: Thank you so much.
1: Alexandre Bourris has been elected as the MNA for Gouin for Quebec Solidaire. Phone number here, 514-597-4500. Toll free, 1-877-597-4500. Text line, 514-566-9066. From the text line, Michael in Côte Saint-Luc says, I'm feeling very discouraged as an Anglophone who has lived under all PQ governments since 1976. I honestly feel the next 2 years at least will bring a continuation of the degradation and intended elimination of Anglo rights. Slowly and steadily, it will continue. Eric Grenier, PSPP still talking about a referendum and about sovereignty. With the mandate that he has right now, do you think we will see a referendum?
2: Honestly, I think that there's a much higher likelihood that we'll go back to the polls before there's a referendum. There's a minority government in Quebec. There's been only two in modern history, and both of them lasted only a couple of years. And on average in Canada, a minority government lasts 18 to 24 months. So if the timeline is for a referendum after Donald Trump leaves the White House, that should be after January 2029. So that's more than 2 years. So I think it's more likely that Quebecers will be asked again in a campaign that would probably be much more focused on a referendum before they actually have to vote in a referendum. But you heard from Alexandre Bourris, Quebec Solidaire could end up being a dancing partner with the PQ for holding a referendum. But I do think that there's more likely we have another election before that.
1: Donald Gill, does that feel about right to you?
3: Yes, I would agree with that. I think that the promise that PSPP made about not holding a referendum until Trump is out of office was sincere. I think it was a logical decision. I think he had to hedge a little bit between both his individual solemn commitment to hold a referendum and all the promises he's made to his diehard base over the years, especially since 2023. He has to hedge between that and just the reality that, two kind of, real articles of faith amongst the sovereigntists for the past 30 years have been jamais deux sans trois, we will go again, it's inevitable, but also if we lose the third one, it's really, really over for good. And so to one extent, the PQ, the job of the PQ premier is to call the question, but also it's to win it. And balancing that is going to be very difficult in the near term.
1: Phone number again is 514-597-4500. Toll free from anywhere in Quebec, it's 1-877-597-4500. We put out invitations to all of the parties today. I should mention that. You heard from Quebec Solidaire. We're expecting to hear from the Liberals, not from the CAQ, but we will hear about the CAQ right now. My colleague Sharon Yonan-Reynolds has been covering the CAQ and joins me right now. Hi, Sharon.
4: Hi, Sean.
1: So, okay, you were at CAQ headquarters last night. What was that like?
4: If I had to sum it up in one word, honestly, I would say depressing. It was somber, Sean. I've covered a few elections in my time as a journalist, provincial elections, municipal elections, federal elections. I have never seen a main party headquarters this quiet and this sad. And as soon as I got the initial details of the event, I knew the party wasn't expecting a celebration. The way that they had organized their election night was that they had a bunch of different rallies in a bunch of different ridings throughout Quebec. So there were basically no

0: like main CAQ candidates at party headquarters on election night. And I think that's indication of what the party was expecting. They didn't think there would be a big celebration. So they didn't think that maybe there was reason for them to all be together. And it made for a very silent evening, you know, no cheers from the people that were there as the votes were counted.
1: How much were people

0: there's this, I keep hearing the term, you know, it's over, but people not knowing exactly what that means. You know, there's the question of, does the party rebuild? Does the party rebrand? You know, it's a very difficult position having no seats at the National Assembly, and its future is very uncertain right now. Though it is worth noting, the party did receive about 13% of the vote, and that does translate into a certain amount of funding. So what are they going to do with that funding? Are they going to rebuild the party? Are they going to rebrand? Is it going to dissolve? That's kind of the big question right now.
1: We also know that the premier is holding a news conference at 2:30 today. What are we expecting?
0: We don't really know. I do wonder if she's going to step down as party leader. Now, of course, during the campaign, she promised that if she didn't win her seat in Trois-Rivières, which she didn't, that she would stay on as party leader. But we're in a scenario now where the party has no seats. So honestly, I'm not sure whether that promise still holds up. We'll know when she speaks.
1: Appreciate you coming on here. Thank you.
0: Thank you.
1: My colleague, Sharon Yonan-Reynolds, who has been covering the CAQ campaign for CBC, phone number 514-597-4500, toll free 1-877-597-4500. Eric and Donal, let me check back in with both of you. This party that has been the main force in Quebec politics in the last two elections, now reduced to zero. What do you see in the cards for the CAQ, Eric?
2: I think that it's going to be a long road back if it ever comes back at all. The CAQ had a reason to exist when the Parti Québécois was on the downswing, when the Liberals had really kind of burned a lot of their credibility. But now with the National Assembly that's going to be sent to Quebec City, if the CAQ didn't exist, would anybody invent it? And I think that's the question that the party's really going to struggle with. When you already have now two viable federalist options in the Liberals and the Conservatives, with the Conservatives being a little bit more autonomous, so wanting more powers for the province, and with the Conservatives occupying that center-right to right-wing part of the spectrum, where does the CAQ fit in? And without any seats over the next few years, I think it will be a big question whether it'll have any purpose going forward. It will get funding because there's a per vote subsidy in Quebec. So it will, as an organization, probably continue for a while. But I wouldn't be surprised if the 90 CAQ MNAs that are elected in 2022 end up being the last ones who were.
1: Donal Gill, do you see a reason for the CAQ to still exist?
3: It's difficult to make the case today in light of what happened last night. I mean, there's a question about the troisième voie, that third option that François Legault so skillfully used to carve up the duopoly that ruled Quebec politics for 50 years, and whether or not the Conservatives are probably going to be the heir apparent to that. But, you know, Eric mentioned that when the Liberals fell, it was a lack of credibility at the end of that Couillard mandate that really stung. Well, you know, the governing record of the CAQ is not all that pretty, really, as we come to the end of their especially second term. And, you know, Christine Fréchette started the campaign with a kind of a gust of wind in her sails. And once it became time, especially in those debates, to defend the governing record of the CAQ, that's when it really started to collapse. That's when she really started to run out of ideas and had to lurch for things like Je ne suis pas François Legault and daylight savings time and, you know, silly things like that. And ultimately, it's because, you know, whether it's on healthcare, whether it's on education, whether it's on matters connected to social cohesion, the CAQ is not handing this new PQ government a particularly a delightful dossier, I would say.
1: Phone number again, 514-597-4500. Toll free from anywhere in the province. It is 1-877-597-4500. Text line 514-566-9066. From the text line, Sam says, I would be interested to know what percentage of votes was for a person or party as opposed to votes wanting a person or party out. Personally, I do not see these results as votes wanting the PQ this time, but rather as people voting out the CAQ. Thank you for that text. Coming up, headlines, and then after headlines, we will talk with a newly elected member of the Liberal Party. 12:30 right now, Time for a

0: 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Here's Simon Akinesheny.
1: Hi, Sean. Well, the Prime Minister is congratulating Paul Saint-Pierre Plamondon on his election win last night. The Parti Québécois leader is Quebec's new premier designate. He'll be heading a minority government at the National Assembly. The PQ is expected to come in at 59 seats. That's fewer than 64, which is the threshold for a majority. Now, Saint-Pierre Plamondon has been promising to start working right away towards a sovereignty referendum. Prime Minister Mark Carney says there are major issues to tackle and time is of the essence. And in other news, Laval Mayor Stéphane Boyer is scheduled to undergo brain surgery today. The city's announced Executive Committee President Ray Khalil will fill in. The recovery period for the 38-year-old mayor is expected to be a minimum of 2 months. Boyer says the tumor, which he has described as being as big as a golf ball, is affecting his brain, left eye, and a major artery. He says there are risks. He could lose his eyesight, become paraplegic, or even have a brain hemorrhage. But he says that the surgery offers an excellent chance of recovery. Now, taking a look at the weather forecast from Environment Canada. In Montreal today, mainly sunny skies. Some wind gusts, the high 13. Tonight, a few clouds. The wind's becoming lighter and the low dropping to plus 5. For Quebec City, clearing late this afternoon. Wind gusts as well, the high getting up to 9. Tonight, a few clouds, increasing cloudiness before morning, wind gusts, and a low of plus 1, frost warning. In Sherbrooke today, mainly cloudy skies, the wind gusting to 40 kilometers an hour, the high 9 as well. Tonight, clearing, the winds becoming lighter, the low plus 1 with patchy frost, and today, mainly cloudy in the Gaspé with a 60% chance of showers, a wind warning in effect, the wind gusting to 90 kilometers an hour. The high 12 degrees. Tonight, partly cloudy skies. The wind gusts as well happening, but becoming lighter. And the overnight low plus 5. I'll be back with more news at 1 o'clock.
0: Thanks, Simon. On Radio Noon today, we're talking about the election results. And we are also sort of looking into the future. You can tell me how you're feeling about the results. You can tell me what you're thinking about right now or what you're feeling. You can ask a question. Local number is 514-597-4500, toll free 1-877-597-4500, text line 514-566-9066. Spending the hour with Eric Grenier. He is a polls analyst at The Writ and with Donald Gill, who teaches political science at Dawson College. Right now we're going to check in with an MNA elect, James Hughes. Won last night for the Liberals in Vaudreuil, will be the next MNA there. James Hughes, welcome to the program. Congratulations.
2: Thank you very much, Sean. Wonderful to be with you.
0: I don't want to ask you about your riding. I want to ask you about the province where your party still struggles to make inroads with francophones. Why is that?
2: Well, we've doubled the number of seats that we've won. I mean, there's a demonstration, a clear and objective demonstration that the Liberal Party has found its wings. And I think, frankly, it's just a matter of time before, you know, in elections to come, that 40 becomes a much bigger number. And I think it's because, you know, the Liberal Party, I think, represents what's important to Quebecers. And that's certainly not referendums. I think it's focus on things like housing, things like healthcare, things like a really responsible immigration policy where we think about how to make sure the right talent is in the right place at the right time. That has just been a terribly managed file over the last 8 years. And so I think maybe we do need a little bit more time. Our leader really found his stride by the second half of the election. And I think he'll be a fabulous leader of the opposition. Really proud to serve with him. And I think one thing we will for sure do is block, oppose, and do everything in our power to resist what Quebecers do not want. And that is a referendum. It's not going to be easy with the numbers that have been attributed to each of the parties, but we will be there to make sure that doesn't happen.
0: So you said it's not going to be easy. You meant it would not be easy to hold a referendum?
2: Well, with 59 seats, with Quebec Solidaire having, I think, 8 or 9, I think what the final number was, there is enough seats to hold a successful motion in the House to ignite a referendum.

0: process. But in the opposition with 40 seats, we have a lot to say about that. So the premier-elect has said he's going to make that a priority. We will remind him that is not a priority of the people and do everything in our possible power to try to hold that back and resist that from happening. It's so distracting. There's so many more important things to do in this province, as your listeners know, that I think maybe we will be heard. And we've got a great new team, just terrific caucus in the Liberal Party. And I think we're going to be very, very successful in the House in so many ways. The referendum will be one that we'll need to spend a lot of time on, though, given the circumstances.
1: James Hughes, congratulations again. Thanks for coming on here today.
0: Thanks, Sean.
1: James Hughes, the MNA-elect for Vaudreuil, will represent that riding for the Liberals. Local number 514-597-4500. Toll-free 1-877-597-4500. Donald Gill, what do these results say about the Liberal Party?
2: You know, what we heard there is a statement that the Liberal Party is kind of in tune with the values of Quebec and whatnot. It's the kind of language that we sometimes hear from the Liberal Party of Canada at the federal level. It's the kind of rhetoric that we would hear from a natural governing party, which in the grand arc of history, the Liberal Party is for Quebec. But no party has a divine right to exist, let alone govern. And the Liberal Party of Quebec has had a serious brush with irrelevance over the last couple of years. The decision to wait 3 years to replace Dominique Anglade was clearly a terrible mistake. If they had had a serious composed leader in the National Assembly taking the CAQ to task, they could have, you know, kind of started this campaign with the level of momentum that they finished it with. So there's lessons to be learned here. Simply opposing a referendum, you know, for the sake of it, I think it reminds me of the Project Fear, as they used to say in Brexit Britain and whatnot. You're sort of catastrophizing without making the positive case for what it is that you're proposing. And so to me, like the avenue for growth for the Liberal Party is to find a way behind the Mark Carney slipstream. There's just enormous growth there. We're in a world now where the Liberal Party of Canada can win seats in places like Chicoutimi. So what they have to do is figure out a way to make a positive case for federalism, which is simply saying we don't want a referendum, is not a positive case for federalism. And federalism is complicated. It's very complicated in Canada, and it doesn't make its case itself. You have to do it. And I think they should also double down a little bit on some of the kind of economic nationalism, Canadian patriotism even, that has seen Mark Carney swell to like ludicrous levels of support, quite frankly. And I think there are avenues of growth there.
1: Still, and worth repeating, most popular politician in Quebec, right?
2: Exactly. So like I'm saying, there's a slipstream there. If they could be bold enough to advocate on behalf of not just the Federation, but Canadianism, if you will. And I know that orthodox thinking would say like, no, don't brush up against people's Quebec nationalist sentiments in the regions. Well, why are people in Chicoutimi voting for the federal government? For the governing party at federal level? I think that there's, you know, you obviously have to make the case cautiously. You want to say Quebec in Canada, all of that stuff. But simply saying Quebec is stronger in Canada, so no referendum, done deal. There you go. You've heard everything we have to say about it. That's not a persuasive argument, I think, to a lot of people who are there to be persuaded that federalism is something to be embraced.
1: Eric Grenier, can the Quebec Liberal Party be more passionately federalist and make more inroads in Quebec?
3: I suppose so. I mean, it would depend on which direction they want to take. It's clear that Mark Carney and the Liberals are doing very well in Quebec. Right now, they probably get 45% of the vote in the province, which, you know, no party approached in last night's election. The Liberals, though, have to be looking at that CEQ vote and wondering where it's going to go. Because one of the polls that was done during the campaign, it asked, you know, who people would vote for provincially and then federally. And the CEQ vote was largely split between the Bloc and the federal Liberals. So there is a lot of CAQists who might end up being persuaded to go over to the Liberals as that vote goes down. They still have lots of room to grow and lots of ground to make back up. But they did have some decent performances across the province, up about 11 points in the suburbs around Montreal and another 11 points in the regions. Some of the results we saw, for example, that they won a

0: Jean Chatelon in Quebec City, that they were a very close second in Sherbrooke. Some signs that they might be reconnecting a little bit with some of the Francophone base that they used to have, but still a long ways to go. I think that the fact that they'll have a leader in the house who I think improved his performance, but also his personal image over the course of the campaign, rather than having a leader who's on their way out, I think that'll probably help them over the next few months.
1: Phone number 514-597-4500, toll free 1-877-597-4500.

0: 12:41. Time to bring in another one of my CBC colleagues. Quibina Oduro has been covering the Conservatives and joins me right now. Quibina, hi there.
1: Hey, Sean.
0: Okay, so you were there last night as well. What was the energy like last night for the Conservatives?
1: Sean, it was a party. Every time the little ticker on the bottom showed that the PCQ was leading, even before they won any seats, everyone was cheering, and that cheering lasted until the end of the night. The loudest cheer of the night was when party leader Eric Durham won his seat. The crowd erupted. And the second loudest cheer was when Karine Laflamme won in Lévis. That was another time where people were really, really excited. And then they saw Drainville, and then he was booed. But the party was really aiming for 12 seats so that they could have official party status. And in the early days of the campaign, they focused their campaign in the greater Quebec City area. So we're talking Chaudière-Appalaches and the National Capital Region. They did that because this is the place that Durham felt like he could really make gains. And with the results last night, it showed that that worked. But then in the last week, they realized that they were in so many tight races in the Centre de Québec, in the Mauricie, and in the Eastern Township, specifically in Niagantic. So those are the areas that when I was on the campaign bus following the party, we went to. And there was always dozens of people at this rally. And Duhem was saying, like, the hardest thing for him in the last week was making sure that people go out to vote, because he has a younger base. So he was trying to make sure that they went out to vote. And with the results that the party got last night, his messaging worked, and he and the other 18 MNAs are now heading to National Assembly eventually.
0: He spoke last night. He spoke as well today, this morning already. What's he been saying?
1: So this morning he was just talking about how he spent the morning thanking people in his riding of Bellechasse. That's where he held his press conference. And a lot of people were pushing him on things about his version of the third link and how people in Île-de-l'Orient don't want that, and how is he going to work to that. He said he's going to meet with Paul St. Pierre Plamondon to talk about that and other issues that matter to the people in the Quebec City area, because he knows that he holds the balance of power in the National Capital Region and the Chaudière-Appalaches. And then in Quebec City specifically, we spoke to Bruno Marchand this morning, and we asked him about his take on how everything played out last night. He says working with the PQ will be a nice opportunity to have some different voices come into power. And then we asked him, you and Durham don't see eye to eye politically. How are you guys going to work together? Because he has the most seats within Quebec City itself. And he said that he's going to try and work with him. He knows that there's things that they don't like, but they're going to have to sit together and talk. I asked Duhem about that in English, and he told me that he's planning to have a meeting with Marshall so they can come to an agreement on different things. He said that he won't back down on his version of the third link, where Marshall wants a tramway, and they're really not seeing eye to eye on those things. There's other things that they don't see eye to eye on, but they know that they're both going to have to work together. And this is the first time in more than a century, according to Bruno Marchand, that there isn't representation from the governing party, so it's a minority PQ government, in Quebec City itself. So there is one seat to the Liberals, there is two to QS, and then the rest

0: is the Conservative Party of Quebec. So Bruno Marchand says he's going to work with all those parties. He's going to work with the PQ to try and make Quebec City a better place.
1: Quibina, thank you.
0: Thank you.
1: Quibina Odura covering the Conservatives. Dono and Eric, I'm going to want to ask both of you about the Conservatives. This is a major development for Quebec. But what I really like to do on this program is go to the phones. Local number 514-597-4500. Let's go to Thomas, who's calling from the Plateau. Hi, Thomas.
2: Hi, everybody.
1: Hey, Thomas, you should close your radio.
2: Yeah, can you hear me all right?
1: Sure can, yeah.
2: Awesome, thanks so much. My name's Thomas. I was calling about the Conservative vote, specifically about the youth appeal of the Conservative vote around Quebec City and why the youth vote seems to be so different in Montreal, the similar urban area, compared to Quebec City. I personally don't know any young people, young Francophones, who would vote for the Conservatives, and yet in Quebec City, they seem to have a real strong holding power. So yeah, that's my question about.
1: Great question. Thanks for the call. Eric Grenier, you want to take a stab at that?
3: The Conservatives were doing pretty well in the polls among younger voters at the end of the campaign. We don't really know exactly how that vote would actually played out, but I think that the Conservative vote was tapping into the same appeal that Pierre Poilievre was having in the last federal election with younger voters, voters who, you know, might not see that the system is working out all that well for them and want to see more significant disruption. I think that the difference between Quebec City and Montreal is the broader difference between the two. You know, we often talk about the mystère de Quebec, the mystery of Quebec City, why it's more conservative when Montreal is so liberal and every other big city in Canada is also pretty progressive. So that's a bigger question. But I do think that it just goes to the question, to the fact that Montreal tends to be much more progressive, certainly more diverse. And so, you know, there's a lot more of a progressivism that is instilled in the local politics, whereas in Quebec City, not as much of a progressive bastion, though should point out that Quebec City there did win the two downtown ridings, the two more urban center seats in the city. So there are some similarities, but the youth vote, it does seem to have come out pretty strongly for the Conservatives, but also for Quebec Solidaire. They were also polling pretty well among young voters.
1: Donald Gale, I know you want to jump in on this.
4: Yeah, I was just going to echo what Eric said in the sense that the ridings that are most similar to in Quebec City to the ridings that QS won in Montreal, Jean Talon and Taschereau, QS won those ridings. So in those kind of places where we expect to see the slightly more bohemian, younger and progressive crowd, Quebec Solidaire held on to their seats in Quebec City, where and that actually speaks to something that Alexandre Boulris said to us earlier on this evening, which is that, or this morning, or this afternoon even, sorry, late night, that QS was on track to lose a bunch of seats. And I would have seen those Quebec City ridings for QS as very vulnerable, but they did turn it around. And I would credit Ruba Ghazal's strong campaign for that. The last thing I would say is that, you know, this is a victory for Éric Duhaime and the Conservative Party, both in the sense that they, you know, obviously won 19 seats and will be in a very, very strong position in the National Assembly. But also, I think Duhaime would have seen a major goal for this campaign to just drag Quebec politics in general to the right. He bragged repeatedly over the campaign that other parties were stealing his ideas. And this PQ government we've elected is by some measure the most right-wing version of the PQ we've ever seen. That's helping Quebec Solidaire, frankly, as the left-wing and progressive sovereigntist option. But I think, Éric Duhaime can claim some of the mantle that PSPP had over the last couple of years in that, like, despite not necessarily being the strongest in numbers, his voice carries an awful lot of weight in dictating the tenor of the conversation.
1: We know a little bit about Éric Duhaime just from having him around for the last two elections. We know less about some of his candidates now, MNAs. What are we expecting from them, Donald Gill?
4: I think the hard part is going to be exerting party discipline on, a new party that's never had a caucus, especially a caucus of this size. We don't know what Duhaime is going to be like as a leader, what kind of team he has around him necessarily in terms of, you know, exerting a whip and message discipline and things like that. I think that some people who are in the conservative movement and have been elected or come from those slightly more fringe spaces, and that could cause some problems. But also at this point, you know, so many years into a particular wave of right-wing populism in particular, a lot of that is priced in and people will keep calm and carry on even when, you know, we see just as one example, a candidate, you know, with Facebook posts, exposing chemtrails and whatnot. People just, they're not bothered by that in the way, it's not scandalizing in the way that it once was a couple of years ago. We live in a different world now, basically.
1: Eric, and your people will just shrug that off?
3: Well, I think that the Conservatives, their biggest challenge will be to make sure that their caucus makes them look professional. I think you can think of when Mario Dumont, the ADQ, had their big breakthrough back in 2007. They elected a lot of rookies, and a lot of them were really not ready for prime time. And I think that'll be one of the risks for Éric Duhem. One of the things about the Conservatives I wanted to mention, because it might be of interest to the audience, is that, you know, Éric Duhem was trying to appeal to Anglophones during the campaign, saying that, you know, they had another option. They didn't have to be stuck with the Liberals. And I was struck, actually, by the results the Conservatives had on the West Island. If you look at the six ridings in Montreal, where the majority of the population is Anglophone, the Liberals got 64% of the vote and the Conservatives just got 13. They actually made no progress on the island of Montreal compared to the last election, while they were up everywhere else in the province. So I do think that the message that Éric Duhem had for Anglophones did not resonate as much as he was hoping. And for the Liberals, I think that is probably one of the reasons why they were able to do pretty well in some of those more mixed ridings where they were fighting with Quebec City there.
1: Phone number here is 514-597-4500. Toll free is 1-877-597-4500.
5: My English-speaking friends in Quebec, many of you right now might be wondering how the Parti Québécois will govern over the next 4 years. I just wanted to let you know very clearly that I'll be the premier of everyone in Quebec. I'm looking forward to work with you.
1: That's the premier designate, Paul St-Pierre Plamondon, talking last night, talking especially and specifically to English speakers. There were election watch parties all across the city last night, including one made up of English speakers. It was hosted by TALK, formerly the QCGN. It's an English speakers advocacy group. Our Gabriel Gindi attended that watch party and is here with us right now in studio. Hi, Gabriel.
6: Hey, Sean. How are you?
1: I am quite well. So tell me about last night. What was that like?
6: Yeah, so there were all sorts of different associations representing the Anglophone community. We're talking about groups representing English workers, English education, school boards, Anglo seniors, including even English artists. I can tell you that I don't believe anyone was surprised when it was announced that a PQ government was projected to win. The bigger question was whether it'll be a majority or a minority government. When the seat count was at 64 earlier in the night, you could feel some anxiety in the room, but that quickly shifted to relief later on when a minority government was announced.
1: Okay, so yeah, we know the new government. What are some of these groups hoping to achieve now with and, you know, dealing with this government?
6: Mm-hmm. If there's one underlying theme I took away from the watch party last night after speaking to a few groups, it would be a hope to be able to collaborate with the PQ. So Chris Craig is the vice president of KESBA. That's an association that represents English school boards. He says English public school boards can operate with the funding they have and hopes things can change on that front. Craig says KESBA wants to provide an opportunity for all students to thrive, but as of right now, that's not the case. But I asked him what traits the CAQ had that he hopes the PQ doesn't follow, and here's what he had to say.
7: I hope they listen more. I hope the PQ collaborates. I hope when they're intent on making decisions about education, they ask the experts. We're not even the experts. Our staff are the experts, and we ask our teams the best direction so that we can move forward together.
1: Okay, so I know you spoke with a whole bunch of people there, and I know that the event was sort of organized by TALK, right? Mm-hmm. So what did TALK have to say?
6: So I asked Sylvia Martin LaForge, if she's, by the way, the executive director, she's with TALK.
1: Yep.
6: She believes it's going to play out for Anglophones in the province. She said the past 8 years has set a precedent for many to follow.
8: We want to see better workplace-oriented French language training. Right now, there's Francisation Québec, which offers free and low-cost classes to people, but a lot of those courses are not directed towards people in the labor markets.
6: So we actually just heard Stock Kuzavinza, who's with PERT, that represents Anglo workers, and she's pretty much saying workers need to face the English barriers that workers need to get over. But Sylvia Martin LaForge, who's with TALK, did say that their

0: is a precedent for many Anglos to follow.
1: English-speaking Quebecers have learned over the past 8 years that we have to be vigilant, that we have to raise our voices and challenge in the court, and I think that that will continue.
0: Martin LaForge says not only Anglos, but all minority groups in the province need to stay vigilant to legislation in the province, but she hopes that this government will treat all minority groups with generosity.
2: Gabriel, thank you for coming in.
0: Thanks.
2: My colleague Gabriel Guindy, Donal Gill, can Anglophone groups hope that this government will treat all minority groups with generosity?
3: I mean, I think there will be concern. For sure. Obviously, a lot of sighs of relief in the Anglophone community is that, as Gabriel mentioned, is that majority government fell out of sight and we went into minority territory. I think there might be one hope, which is that the CAQ spent a significant amount of its second term in government. Some might say harassing, others might say policing Anglophones, Allophones, communities of cultural diversity and whatnot, and it didn't get them anywhere. They got thrown out. And so perhaps there's a lesson there. The other one would be that the PQ doesn't have to prove its nationalist bona fides, perhaps in the same way that the CAQ did as a Big Ten coalition of Federalists and Nationalists, that they had to, be tough on that to guard their nationalist flank from the PQ. Perhaps the PQ can be more...
2: Though the PQ has talked about cracking down more on language in education, for example.
3: They have. And the concern, for many, including myself, given that it's where I work, it would be the application of Bill 101 to the Anglophone CEGEPs or to the CEGEP réseau in general. I don't think they have the votes to do that in the Assembly with the numbers as they've shaken out. And I don't think also that they will make that a priority, given now that they're looking at almost certainly a shorter time frame in government. You're looking at a party that has not been in government for quite a while, has not been in government for any serious amount of time in even longer. And you have largely a new batch of MNAs who are rookies, untested, not necessarily clear how long it's going to take for them to feel comfortable in the job. Is it worth sort of stoking the embers of social discohesion without much to show for it? So I think that broadly speaking, the Anglophone community can probably sigh with relief, but the project remains to make the defense of minority rights and English language institutions part of a broader project, a projet de société that Quebecers in the regions, Quebecers who speak French as their mother tongue, can buy into and get involved in. And until really that becomes, again, a wider project that, crosses the many bridges off the island of Montreal into the rest of Quebec, I think, this embattled and cornered minority status will pertain and it's not to anybody's benefit ultimately.
2: Eric Grenier, I have about 15 seconds left here. What will you be watching for now?
4: I'll be very curious to see how Mark Carney and Paul St. Pierre Plamondon are going to get along. It was interesting to hear the PQ leader saying last night how if there are things where Mark Carney is acting in the interests of Quebec, he will be an ally and will be opposing him otherwise. But that is going to be a really interesting relationship to watch over the next little while.
2: Eric Grenier is a polls analyst at The Writ. Eric, thank you.
4: Thank you.
2: Donald Gill teaches political science at Dawson College. Donald, thank you for coming in.
3: Thank you, Sean.
2: Thank you to everybody who phoned in, texted in. Thanks especially for listening. 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Bye-bye.
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0: This is CBC News. Good afternoon. It's 1 o'clock. I'm Simon Nakanishny with your CBC News from Montreal. Quebecers have voted for change, electing a Parti Québécois government. While the Sovereignist Party fell short of a majority, it's still promising to work towards a referendum. Meanwhile, after nearly a decade in power, the CAQ was wiped off the electoral map, winning zero seats. Gloria Enriquez has reaction from voters.
1: In the Montreal riding of Quebec's next premier, Paul Saint-Pierre Plamondon, some people, like Nancy Daera, are not satisfied with the outcome.
2: I didn't vote for him, so no, I'm not happy, but I don't think it's going to change something. So.
1: Jonathan Richard says he does hope things change, especially because life has become expensive.
3: I think it's the part that is the most important for a lot of people.
1: What is important for Marie-France Gagnon is that Quebec stays within Canada, even if she voted for the Parti Québécois, a sovereignist party.
4: Because I love my country, Canada. I love my province, Quebec, but I don't want the separation. So I'm going to vote no.
1: The Parti Québécois has pledged to only hold a referendum when U.S. President Donald Trump is out of office. But the Quebec Liberals and Conservatives have both promised to block any attempt to separate Quebec from Canada. Gloria Enriquez, CBC News, Montreal.
0: One of the big names to fall last night, outgoing CAQ Deputy Premier Yan Lafrenière. Lafrenière says his party has to look inward as it assesses the fall from electoral grace.
5: Mais nous, on doit se poser les vraies questions, c'est-à-dire faire une introspection, faire le bilan, oui.
0: Lafrenière says that he's proud of the many things that the CAQ accomplished, but he says Quebecers sent a message to the party yesterday. On the personal side, the two-term MNA for the South Shore riding of Vachon watched the closest race in the election in his district last night. He was not in that race, though. The gap between the two top candidates currently stands at just 10 votes. Despite not winning government, the provincial Liberals had a good night. With a projected 40 seats, they will be a strong opposition at the National Assembly. West of Montreal, in the Montérégie West, the PLQ won a majority in the Vaudreuil and Soulanges ridings. James Hughes, who was formerly the CAO of the Old Brewery Mission in Montreal, which is the city's largest homeless shelter, won with a 10,000-vote lead in Vaudreuil. Hughes has campaigned on the promise that as Vaudreuil continues to develop, he'll commit to redeveloping Highway 20 from Île-Perrot to Vaudreuil-Dorion, build more housing units, prioritize telehealth and home care for seniors. In the Soulanges riding, former CAQ MNA Marilyn Picard was not reelected. The Liberal candidate Olivier Bertin-Mailleux secured the riding with 36% of the vote and a 4,000-vote lead over the PQ. Bertin-Mailleux plans to work with James Hughes in Vaudreuil to improve Highway 20, add more housing to the region, also prioritize telehealth and work with local healthcare organizations. And Quebecers in the Outaouais woke up to a new, different electoral map. After dominating the Outaouais in the last provincial election, the outgoing CAQ is projected to lose four of its seats that it held in the region, all four. CBC News is projecting the Quebec Liberal Party has won Hull, Chapleau, Pontiac, and Gatineau. Western Quebec's sea of red becomes a splash of blue, though, in Papineau. After a tight race against Liberal Isabelle Sabourin, PQ candidate Isabelle Millette is projected to win the riding. The PQ hasn't held a seat in the riding or in the Outaouais since 1976. Mathieu Dupuis has been volunteering with the PQ's campaign since day one. He was Millette's election party last night in Terso.
6: Isabelle's a very strong candidate. She also, she's there to represent everyone, right? So not just the French-speaking people of Papineau, but every person, no matter if they voted for her or not. I've seen her with the past 40 days. She will be here, and we need to embrace it, and we will love how she does things. She doesn't sit around and wait for a miracle for something to happen.
0: And for more on the results of the election, you can always head to our CBC website or stay tuned right here to CBC Radio 1. Now, here's your look at the weather in Montreal today. Mainly sunny, the high 13, windy. Tonight, a few clouds. The wind should become lighter, the low dropping to plus 5. In Quebec City today, clearing in the afternoon, wind gusts. The high 9, tonight a few clouds with increasing cloudiness before morning. A low plus 1 with patchy frost. And in Sherbrooke today, mainly cloudy skies, also windy. High 9, tonight clearing, the wind becoming lighter, and a low plus 1 with patchy frost as well.

0: in Canada is divisive. Albertans are grappling with what separation means for them and future generations. But Crystal Gayle Fraser says there's also an opportunity for meaningful and rejuvenating conversation if you talk treaty.
1: It is a point of conversation that is meant to guide our lives and our relationships while we're here on this earth for a

0: for something a few years down the road. It's a time to act. It's a time for boldness. That's what this government's been doing, whether it's in affordable housing, whether it's in big projects such as Churchill Falls in Quebec, whether it's infrastructure, which we see in Quebec, the need for investment there.
1: Paul Saint-Pierre Plamondon is due to hold his first news conference as premier designate in Quebec City this afternoon. CBC's National Assembly correspondent Cathy Séné will be there. Meanwhile, the Quebec Liberal Party did better than many expected, doubling its seat count to a projected 40 ridings. Charles Millard's team will head back to the National Assembly, a strengthened official opposition. Today, he reiterated his pledge to oppose any move by the PQ to set off a referendum on Quebec sovereignty. He says even if Premier-designate Paul Saint-Pierre Plamondon uses parliamentary maneuvers, he might have at his disposal.
2: Well, parliamentary tools can be used both ways, and for us, a referendum, it's no thank you.
1: Milias says the Liberals are the only party that can realistically block any referendum project, and that history indicates a minority government has a shelf life of no more than 18 to 24 months. So he says he is rooting for the PQ government to succeed, because the province can't just tread water in the interim. Meanwhile, it was a tough night for the CAQ, being wiped off the electoral map. At least two judicial recounts could be requested in very close races in the Montreal area. The riding of Vachon was called for the Liberals 10 votes ahead of the PQ. That lead narrowed from 14 ballots to 10 today after Elections Quebec updated its final online results. In Saint-Henri-Sainte-Anne, the Liberals beat out Quebec Solidaire by 39 votes. Rowan Kennedy has more on the tight races.
3: Oh, c'est magnifique.
4: At a grocery store in Longueuil, Victorina Morgado is in a good mood. He's happy the CAQ was wiped out, and former Minister Yann Lafrenière came third in Vachon. Morgado says it was time for change. The riding was the tightest race in the general election. Only 10 votes separate the Liberals and the Parti Québécois. That's in the 0.1% range needed for a recount. One can also be requested on reasonable grounds ballots were illegally rejected by Elections Quebec. The Montreal riding of Saint-Henri-Sainte-Anne is the second closest race. The Liberals eked out a 39-vote win to unseat QS's Guillaume Clich-Rivard. Voters like David Valiquette were torn. He ended up voting for Liberal candidate Benoît Clermont.
5: I was satisfied with the services of Monsieur Clich-Rivard, but we have to make a choice sometimes in life, and that's what I did.
6: Je suis déçu. Moi, libéraux, je ne suis pas capable.
4: Rose Vernier voted for Québec Solidaire, and she's not happy with the result. Given how close it was, Clich-Rivard put out a statement on social media. He says the party's evaluating all legal options, including asking for a judicial recount. Rowan Kennedy, CBC News, Montreal.
1: And of course, for more detail on the Quebec elections and what comes next, you can always head over to our CBC Montreal website. 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And that was the CBC News.

Now, here's your look at the weather forecast in Montreal today. Mainly sunny, wind gusts, the high 13. Tonight, a few clouds, winds becoming lighter, low plus 5. For Quebec City, clearing this afternoon and windy, the high 9. Increasing cloudiness before morning, the winds becoming lighter, low plus 1 with frost. Quebec's in Sherbrooke today, mainly cloudy, wind gusts, the high 9. Clearing in the evening, the low 1, plus 1 with patchy frost. And for Quebec City today, mainly cloudy with a 60% chance of showers, a wind warning in effect, the high 12.

Hi, I'm Allison Burnett with your Environment Canada weather forecast for Quebec. For Metro Montreal and Laval, tonight a few clouds expected, a low of plus 5. Wednesday, a mix of sun and cloud with a 30% chance of showers and a high of 18. For the Laurentians, partly cloudy overnight, a low of plus 1 with patchy frost. Wednesday, mainly cloudy with a 40% chance of showers, a high of 12. In the eastern townships, clouds clearing away early this evening, a low of plus 1 with patchy frost. Wednesday, mainly cloudy with a 40% chance of showers and a high of 14. Quebec City, tonight a few clouds, increasing cloudiness before morning. Winds gusting to 60, becoming lighter this evening, plus a low of plus 1 overnight with some patchy frost expected. Wednesday, a mainly cloudy day on the horizon, 40% chance of showers in the afternoon and a high of 11. Chibougamau, tonight, a few clouds, increasing cloudiness after midnight, and then snow or rain, the low right around the freezing mark. For Wednesday, snow or rain changing to rain in the morning, could see up to about 15 millimeters of rain, a high of 9 tomorrow. For Sept-Îles, Port-Cartier, tonight, winds gusting to 50, partly cloudy skies, a low of plus 3. Wednesday, a mix of sun and cloud and a high of 8. Gaspé, Percé, cloudy tonight with winds gusting to 70, up to 90 kilometers an hour for Florian Park this evening, a low of plus 5. Wednesday, a mix of sun and cloud, a high of 12. And for the Magdalen Islands,

Wonderful, wise words from Mary Walsh, Canadian comedy and cultural icon. Thanks so much to Alex Mason, producer and sometimes host of Main Street Halifax. And that is our show for this week. We visited Prince Edward Island, Calgary, Halifax, Victoria, Ottawa, and Montreal. 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Today's show and all of our previous episodes are posted there. The Story From Here is produced by Ann Penman. I'm Gloria Makarenko in Vancouver. Thank you so much.

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1: I'm Sean Henry. Our colleagues at Quebec AM are handling coverage to mark the National Day for Truth and Reconciliation on Wednesday. It starts at 6 o'clock. Daybreak will be back on Thursday.

0: company is 500 workers to ensure the survival of the company during the Canada-U.S. trade war. The federal government says that violates binding commitments. In a letter to the Stelco president, Industry Minister Melanie Joly says Ottawa is prepared to seek a court ruling to enforce the agreement under the Investment Canada Act. For months, an anti-immigration group called the Dominion Society of Canada has been putting up posters to recruit members, generating complaints of racism and white nationalism. But police say the posters and stickers reported so far do not constitute hate crimes, and the group's leader says the campaign is not going to stop. Christine Neese has been looking into it.
1: I was furious, actually, that these posters were in my neighborhood.
2: Ottawa resident Sarah Fraser first saw the posters a couple weeks ago, featuring the word remigration and old pictures of white men in military uniforms. The posters advertise a group called the Dominion Society of Canada. It wants all temporary foreign workers deported, birthright and naturalized citizenships restricted and revoked, permanent resident statuses rescinded, and immigrants who have not, in their words, integrated to be deported.
3: In my opinion, there's a pretty clear case that Dominion Society of Canada is breaking the law.
2: Evan Belgord directs the Canadian Anti-Hate Network, which researches the far right. He thinks the society is breaking the law by blaming Canada's problems on immigrants and saying that the solution is to remove them.
3: Why are they allowed to have a non-profit corporation?
2: Ottawa police say the group's posters haven't met the legal threshold for a hate crime. The force won't say whether it's investigating the society's leaders. Christy Neese, CBC News, Ottawa.
0: Faculty at Cornell University are preparing a vote of no confidence against the school's administration. They introduced the resolution last night. Chris Reyes has more from New York.
4: Cornell's Faculty Senate has given notice that it plans to put a vote of no confidence before its members, so about 120 of them. The resolution will be put on the agenda at their next meeting on October 14. So this is the body with representatives from most of the university's departments, and their mandate is to oversee the school's academic affairs. And the no confidence vote sends a message loud and clear from the school's professors and teaching staff that they've lost faith in the university's ability to handle the fallout from this sexual assault lawsuit. They would be joining the chorus of students who are protesting against the school. There was a large group on Monday, another planned later this week, all of them showing solidarity with Jane Doe, the female former student accusing seven former and current Cornell male students of gang raping and drugging her. Chris Reyes, CBC News, New York.
0: And that is the world this hour. 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
5: Hi, good afternoon on this crisp, blue-skied Tuesday afternoon. I hope your day is going well and your week is off to a great start here. Second day of the work week. And it's sunny. Still those gusty winds, though, not as strong as yesterday. I'll fill you in on the weather forecast. I'll let you know how long you need to keep your sunglasses around. And coming up on the show, Quebec has a new premier designate and a new party in power. The Parti Québécois wins a minority government last night. So what is the first order of business? We'll talk about that and we'll hear from political analysts and experts throughout the show. We'll also get reaction from doctors. What are people in the healthcare sector saying? We do know one of the promises of the Parti Québécois was to abolish the agency Santé Québec and bring more money to more local infrastructure and local institutions like CLSCs, for example. So we'll talk about that. Also coming up on the show today, it is Tuesday, so we're going to meet an artist. A Montreal artist releases her very first full-length album. We're going to get to hear that in less than 5 minutes coming up for New Music Tuesday with Duke. So we have lots to come on the show. Let's get to it. I'm Sabrina Marindola. Let's go.

also a big night in this city. Are you going to be hanging out around the Bell Center? There's a home game tonight. The Habs' first home game of

0: the season. That kicks off at 7 o'clock. We're going to head down live to the Bell Center before the end of the show. We're going to check in with the CBC's Blake Sarraga. He is there. Plus, are you going to the game? And if you are going, I'd love to hear from you. How much were tickets? We're going to talk Habs ticket prices coming up a little later in the show because our Boshko Maric, he did a deep dive on this one and has been crunching some numbers when it comes to NHL ticket prices and more specifically, the ticket prices in our fair city. So text me and let me know, do you go watch the Habs in person? I'd love to hear your take. I'm a Montrealer. Born and raised, I can count on one hand how many Habs games I have been to in person. And I think the last one, I want to say, was over 20 years ago. Let me know, when was the last time you saw the Habs at the Bell Center? Actually, maybe when I went, it was the Molson Center. That's how long ago I've gone. 514-566-9066 on the text line. And let's check in with these blue skies. She is smiling wide today. Lita Poulsen at the traffic center. Hi, Lita. Good afternoon.
1: Boy, the sky is blue. It really is. It's just, it's a color that is just nearly perfect. I'd say I saw maybe a half a cloud somewhere just breezing along. But boy, you also have to dress in layers and tons of layers. And in the sunshine, you can take off a couple. But if you go into the shade, you definitely have to put a couple on and a windbreaker too. Something to, and especially if you're on the bike routes. But a lot of people are, by the way, they've been quite busy. And the past couple of hours, I noticed on the Rêve Saint-Denis, I was out down near the canal. Also, a lot of people running on the canal. A lot of people also biking on the canal. So it is busy in some areas, not on the Illatorre Bridge, not on the Gallipour Bridge or Charles de Gaulle. And it's just starting to busy up as people make their way to the North Shore. And I'm just studying all the different EXO trains, the commuter trains. You know, I was just chatting to a bunch of people saying, I think it's a good, this is seasonal for me to take a train, a long train ride, maybe to Quebec City.
0: Taking the colors. Yes. It's just such a beautiful time of year to be out across the province.
1: Yeah. And I'd say heading to Mascouche, I think the perfect transportation would be that line. And it's working well. The EXO Mascouche train, Candiac, also great shape for us. Mont-Saint-Hilaire, that's also the perfect, it's perfect time to be taking a train, and they're working well to boot. So that's always a good thing. And no major traffic jams this afternoon.
0: Wow, Lita.
1: No, except on, I have to point one out, and there's one. It's the obvious one, the 25 down to the La Fontaine Tunnel that already has a 48-minute delay. So we're back to, I guess, normal rush hour on the 25, unlike yesterday where we had, what, 20 minutes? So it's a rough ride on that area, in that area.
0: Yeah, okay. Back to reality now. Yesterday was a bit of a break. It was election day. A lot of schools were closed because they were being used as polling stations, and therefore maybe you had the kids home, there was no school, and so traffic was lighter yesterday. But now everyone is back at it on this Tuesday. It is the 6th of October. It's 13 degrees, so we have hit the forecasted high for today with those 13 degrees. Still windy, wind gusts at 40 kilometers an hour. Now, these winds finally will die down tonight. Just a light breeze for the overnight hours, a few clouds, a low of 5. And I do want to mention, if you're listening from the Laurentians, from the Quebec City area, or from the Eastern Townships, tonight, frost advisory. So that could mean damage to trees or crops or any outdoor plants you have. So bring those in. But for the greater Montreal area, no frost advisory. We're safe for now. An overnight low of 5 degrees tonight. And then tomorrow, a mix of sun and cloud. Much warmer tomorrow, up to 18 degrees. That's well above the daytime seasonal value of 14. And then I do see a few showers coming our way. Scattered showers for Thursday and Friday. And I've been hearing from some of you saying, Sabrina, we need the rain, the grass, the lawn, we need it. So a few showers for Thursday, Friday, and then the sunshine is back for your long weekend. I'll give you your full long weekend forecast a little later in the show, but it's looking good for Thanksgiving weekend. Well, right now it is 11 minutes past 3 o'clock. Duke is here with a local artist, and today's guest describes her music as art pop, trip hop, and psychedelic folk. So let's hear what that sounds like. Welcome to New Music Tuesday.

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Every Tuesday, right off the top of the show, we bring you New Music Tuesday, where we have a local artist in studio and we feature their brand new music. Now, I just want to rewind here a second. Duke Eatman is here off the top of the show, and every Tuesday, we bring you the latest material that's out there. So, little correction, that was not her song, but she's from Montreal. Trip hop, psychedelic folk. We got it now. This is New Music Tuesday.

0: Hi, Duke. Good afternoon.
1: Good afternoon, Sabrina. Well, you know what? You heard a little snippet of our guest for next week. We're going to leave that one as a little surprise.
0: A little tease.
1: A little tease of what's going to happen next week. No, it's okay. The track that we just heard is Je n'ai pas compris. It's from a new album called Ness. It's a very, very interesting album. Upon first listen, I thought it was a conceptual record, but it is not. But I think we sort of have a theme in exploring emotions and vulnerability. It's my honor and privilege to welcome to New Music Tuesdays right about now here on Let's Go, Montreal's own singer-songwriter, Coco GB. How you doing, Coco? Thank you for dropping by.
2: Thank you so much for having me today.
0: Welcome. It's so great to have you here in studio.
2: Thank you so much.
1: So I learned that it's not necessarily a conceptual album because you do sing in both languages, English and French, and there's a very mysterious title called Nest. We're going to talk about that at first. But it's not a conceptual album. Why then the decision to sing in both languages on a record?
2: So I've traveled a lot in the last 15 years of my life, and I've lived in Vancouver, and I've lived in Costa Rica, and I've lived in New York. So this album really just is a collection of moments. It's like kind of my best of. And I've lived my life in English and in French for like the last 15 years. So French is my native language, but I do have a life in English.
1: Right.
2: Like, so that's why the album is bilingual. I didn't want it to like

0: separate, because I was, some people would suggest to me to make like a French album and then like an English album. But for me, it was really, I don't know.
1: Who you are.
0: Yeah, exactly. Yeah. So, yes.
2: The album is called Nest.
0: Yeah.
2: Talk to us about that.
0: So Nest is truly like a place for me for kind of reconnecting with myself, with others. And it was really a process of kind of like, I was quite dissociative in, you know, in my life. So music is truly a like sacred thing where I get to connect with myself, with the instruments, with the other musicians as well. So Nest means it's just like home, right?
2: Ah.
0: It's kind of a place where you can lick your wounds and yeah, like be vulnerable.
2: That's very cool.
0: Yeah.
1: Yeah, and this is a good time of year for nesting too. Once it kind of gets cooler, I just want to huddle inside and keep to myself, and you get kind of reflective.
0: Yes, absolutely.
1: I was reading you were trained as a classical pianist.
0: Yes, I was during childhood, yes.
1: Yes, and yeah. So how did you go from classical, and what kind of interest in music did that spark in you that led to what we're hearing today?
0: Well, I've stopped playing music for like almost 10 years in my life before I started doing music again. I was more in like the cinema field. So,
2: Okay, we're going to touch on that.
1: That explains why it sounds so cinematic
2: exactly.
1: Now.
0: So I think classical music is very popular in the sense. So my music, even though it's a little bit like edgy, it has this kind of formula of pop music. And I feel that that's what like classical music brought to me. Yeah.
2: Well, you said the song that we just heard, Je n'ai pas compris, has been described by others, not necessarily yourself, as dark wave.
0: Yeah.
2: And when I hear that, I hear cinematic. Sabrina and I have had a few guests on in the past whose music really sounded. Imani was a good example.
1: Yeah, it
2: of that.
1: Sounds like a movie soundtrack.
2: Movie soundtrack is very, very dramatic. This is not a conceptual album. This is a collection of songs that it's sort of like your best moments of the last, I don't know, maybe 10 years or so, let's say. Would you say, though, that there is in sort of an underhanded theme that a lot of the explorations on this album really does look at vulnerability? Even the love songs are not straight ahead love songs, but they look into the deeper sides of emotions. Well, what's been your narrative with the songs that you've written? Because it really feels like you really go deep. These are just not your typical pop songs, oh, I'm in love kind of thing.
0: No, yeah. I think the themes of loss and death is very present throughout the album. I think like I went through a lot of like little deaths and like there was people passing away around me. So I think this is something that is can be felt on the album. Like you can feel this kind of sense of I was looking for answers. I was looking, I don't know, I had big questions throughout making this album and I think we can actually hear it. Maybe that's why. I don't know. So yeah, there's like questions like in songs where it's, what am I doing on this planet? So yeah, there's a sense of finding my purpose through the songs and through the project.
2: That's why I thought it was a conceptual album, but it seems to sort of be the state of mind that you were in.
0: Yes.
2: Genre-wise, this is very, very unique. Now, you know, we've had some artists in the past because Sabrina and I'd say probably since COVID, have really started to see a lot of artists who can't really be defined by genre. But you take it to the next level. I mean, like, you know what
1: there
2: I mean?
1: There is
2: like,
1: no box. Forget being outside the lines. There just are no lines.
2: I mean, it's just, you know, you obviously must have a very diverse taste in music.
0: I do, yes. And yes, I really do. I tap in a lot of genre in this album. And
2: you want a name drop? Like other artists that you like?
0: That I like.
2: Yeah.
0: I mean, I love The Cure. I love Portishead.
2: We hear The Cure and we hear Portishead.
0: Portishead.
2: Yes.
0: I love Gustavo Santaolalla.
2: Yeah.
0: I love, I don't know, Susie Sue and the Banshee.
2: Oh, yeah.
0: Like,
2: big 80s band.
0: Yes.
2: I mean, there's even like house music influence and electronic stuff in here as well.
0: Yes, I love Nicolas Jarre. I don't know. Yes. So there's a lot of influence.
2: You must
0: for
2: like
0: sure.
2: to dance.
0: I love to dance. I've been clubbing since I've been like 14 years old.
2: Last week.
0: Yeah, I've been like dancing my whole life. So yes, there's this part. Yeah.
2: The dance tracks are fantastic on the ensemble.
0: Yeah, thank you so much.
1: Now, Coco, I want to ask you a little bit about your view on AI, because artificial intelligence making its way into every realm, and that does include music. And I understand that for this album, you were recording sample sounds from nature. I mean, it's very important to you.

0: to get things from the real world onto your tracks. That's how you make music. You resist AI. You are against things being hyper produced and just overly sterilized and perfect and clean.
1: Yes.
0: You like the realness of nature and real life, I guess. Tell me a little bit about what you sampled from nature that made it onto this album, and how are you going to push against AI? It seems like the toothpaste is out of the tube.
1: So I sampled like birds and to make some beats. We can hear
2: the real birds.
1: Yeah, real birds. Gotcha. Like I was living in Costa Rica for 2 years.
0: I can imagine in Costa Rica, wow. You must have all the bird sounds.
1: Yes, so many beautiful sounds. And so you have like the birds, and you have also like the river to my mom's place. Like she lives next to a river. So
2: in Costa Rica?
1: No, that's like in Bury in Sherbrooke. Like,
2: nice.
0: So you recorded that on your phone, and then those made
1: like
0: it
1: like on a Zoom. On a Zoom, and then like I just tweak them and I make them like I make beats with them. I've also like sampled a lot of instruments as well, like my violin. Well, it used to belong to my cousins who's passed away, and so I've recorded like samples from his violin. So So the take on AI, well, I try to resist it.
0: Because people might think those bird sounds are maybe AI or fake, but it's real recordings that you did.
1: Yes. I don't know. For me, music is all about the process. It's all about connection. And I wouldn't find any like joy into just a result. I understand that for some people, it's a tool to get access to maybe more ideas. But for me, I really love to just sit in silence. I love to create from silence. And I don't think that AI can actually create from silence. So yeah, that's what I want to go through. Like it doesn't include AI.
0: Yeah. It's an interesting take, and especially recording the real life sounds around you.
1: Yeah.
2: We're going to hear another cut from Ness called Kuto. Set it up for us. What's that song about?
1: Kuto is about a heartbreak song. So it's about really, truly trying to reflect on what happened between two people who loved each other. And, you know, sometimes it just gets a little...
2: Cuts like a knife.
1: Yeah, exactly. Kuto, yes.
2: All right, you ready, Sabrina?
0: I'm ready.
2: All right, from her new album called Nest, this is Montreal's own singer-songwriter Coco GB. This one's called Kuto.

Oh, it's loungy. I love the mood. I love the feel. And then you get the title, Couteau. That is Montreal's own Coco GB. And look out for that one.

0: your band and putting your band together to start doing this stuff live. How's that coming along?
1: Well, I'm writing new songs as well, and I want to do a show that, like, is more theatrical, so that
0: how
1: has
0: could
1: a
0: we
1: story
0: guess?
1: That has like more, I don't know. So it's gonna take a few months. Yeah. The musicians I work with, they're based in Quebec City, so I need to move there. So it's kind of a process, but I've already started like myself to like make my setup at home and like. I think
0: that's going to be amazing. I would love to see the album Nest, as well as the new songs you're working on live. That must be pretty cool. Mm-hmm. The name of the album is called Nest. Montreal singer-songwriter Coco GB, who's dumping us for Quebec City. But it's okay. She's in the process of putting together a band, so we forgive you. Thank you so much for dropping by.
1: Thank you so much for having me today. It's an honor.
2: Thank you so much. It was great. That is Montreal's own, soon to be Quebec City's own, Coco GB here in studio for New Music Tuesday. And Duke, you're going to be back after 4 o'clock. More new music coming up.
0: Some new British Columbian hip-hop.
2: Okay. Well, we're staying within Canada, but going to BC. Yeah. All right, Duke. Thanks. We'll chat after 4 o'clock. We're coming up to news time in a couple of minutes. Let's go to Lita for your update on your commute.
3: And pretty slow right now on the 20 West. They've collected a lot of volume from Angrignon over to 1st. And always seems to affect the inbound 138. People making their way into the city after the Mercier Bridge through the LaSalle Point and also the 20 East, sluggish from 55th. It is rolling though at least, and 13 South, there we have another heavy point. And after the news, we're going to discuss some planned interruptions. That's for the REM. Those are coming up in October and a couple too in the November area too. But we'll talk about those after the news.

0: sunny. It is 13 degrees. I hope you're enjoying these blue skies out there. It is a little on the crisp side, though. Tonight, down to 5 degrees with a few clouds. The winds will die down, by the way. Wind gusts right now at 40 kilometers an hour. Calmer by tonight and then tomorrow. Sunrise almost at 7 o'clock. These sunrises, they are a bit late for my liking, but 6:58 is the sunrise time tomorrow. Expect a mix of sun and cloud. The winds pick up again in the morning. It's more mild, though. A high of 18 degrees for your Wednesday. I'm Sabrina Marindola. This is Let's Go. More to come after the news.
1: This is CBC News. Good afternoon. It's 3:30. I'm Simon McInnesney with your CBC News from Montreal. Quebec's new premier designate says he'll focus on fulfilling his election promises with the help of opposition parties. It's something Paul Saint-Pierre Plamondon won't have much choice but to do, given he'll lead a minority government. The Parti Québécois leader is speaking to the media right now after yesterday's election victory. The PQ won the most seats, but fell a few short of a majority at the National Assembly. Saint-Pierre Plamondon says his first priority is to call a major summit on homelessness. He wants to reduce homelessness by 50%.
2: J'ai été clair durant cette campagne. Mon intention, une des intentions que je ressens personnellement, c'est de m'occuper de l'itinérance dans l'objectif de réduire de moitié le nombre de personnes en situation d'itinérance au Québec. Donc, mon premier...
1: Saint-Pierre Plamondon calls it a personal commitment. He also promised to launch a secretariat tasked with reducing government rules and bureaucracy and to name a smaller cabinet. He also said he'd ask for legal opinions on how the swearing-in of those ministers could exclude the lieutenant governor. Meantime, as the PQ continues to promise it will work towards a referendum on sovereignty, the Quebec Liberal leader is pledging to be a roadblock on the path towards separating from Canada. Charles-Michel won his seat in Orford and is heading to the National Assembly with a much larger opposition caucus. Today, he repeated he'll collaborate with the PQ on some issues, but not all of them. Mélissa François has more.
3: Hier, les Québécois ont parlé. Nous accueillons leur décision avec respect, humilité.
4: Quebecers have spoken and we welcome their decision with humility and pride, Charles Milliard said this morning. Surrounded by some of the candidates who won their seats last night, the Liberal leader did a post-mortem of the campaign in Quebec City. Milliard says he's ready to work with a governing Parti Québécois when it comes to measures that will benefit all Quebecers.

0: Workers, but he made it clear the Liberals will oppose any move towards sovereignty. Regarding Paul Saint-Pierre Plamondon's promise to abolish the monarchy, Milliard repeated there are other pressing issues.
1: But honestly, I'd be very much more interested in having a call from him talking about healthcare and education than the monarchy.
0: Milliard is facing several challenges. His caucus will double in size from 18 to 40 seats. That's a lot of new MNAs for a leader that also just won a seat for the first time. Melissa Francois, CBC News, Montreal.
2: Meantime, the premier-elect is also saying he'll have to find a way to represent the provincial capital region in his government. The battle for the Greater Quebec City area saw four parties walk away with seats, with 13 out of 18 going to Éric Duhem's Conservatives. But the Parti Québécois was shut out there. As Quibino Dor reports, that's also leaving Quebec City's mayor in a bit of a bind.
3: Citizens have made a choice yesterday. They have made a choice, and I want to respect it.
4: Quebec City Mayor Bruno Marchand noted it's been more than a century since the party forming the government has no representation in the provincial capital. It does have representation from the Quebec Liberals, Quebec Solidaire, and the Conservative Party of Quebec. Its leader Éric Duhem and Marchand don't see eye to eye politically.
3: It's not a matter of who I like, who I dislike. It's a matter of working for people. It's not a matter of ego. It's a matter of letting the past away and try to work for the future.
4: Marchand says Quebec City faces many challenges such as homelessness, climate change, and infrastructure, like the planned tramway. Duhem says there are issues the two can tackle by working together, although some, like the third link for car traffic connecting Lévis to Quebec City, will be sticking points.
5: We'll look forward to have a common agenda on specific issues, but obviously on the tramway and the third link, it's going to be very difficult to have the same positions because we're completely opposed to his project.
4: Duhem says he's going to set up his campaign office in his riding of Bellechasse and get his newly elected MNA settled in their new roles as they try to help Quebec City and other municipalities in the capital region thrive. Quibino Duro, CBC News, Saint-Damien de Buclin.
2: Turning now to another hotly contested region, which saw major change in the Outaouais. The outgoing CAQ government has gone from holding four of the five seats to zero. Mélina Lévesque has this look at what the electoral map looks like today in Western Quebec.
6: Moments of celebration as Michel Langevin was projected to win in Chapleau under the Quebec Liberals.
7: We're there to defend what people want. The message was pretty clear tonight.
6: Rounds of applause and cheers echoed across the Outaouais as the Quebec Liberal Party swept much of the region, taking four of five seats. Sacha Cannon in Hull, David Logue in Gatineau, and Liberal incumbent MNA André Fortin, who held onto his seat in Pontiac. These results are a major change from what the region looked like 4 years ago when the outgoing CAQ won four of the five ridings. Among last night's sea of red in the region is a splash of blue in Papineau. Under the glow of bright blue lights at a bar in Tursault, Quebec, thunderous applause and cheers erupted as Isabelle Millette was declared the winner in Papineau for the Parti Québécois. It's been 50 years since the PQ has been elected in the region. Millette says she is looking forward to working with the Liberals.
8: Leur priorité était similaire aux miennes.
6: Our priorities are similar, says Millette.
8: Mettre l'Outaouais à l'Assemblée nationale, de dire que là, on n'est pas oublié, on n'est pas abandonné.
6: Representing the Outaouais at the National Assembly, she says, to make sure we're not forgotten or abandoned. Mélina Lévesque, CBC News, Papineau.
2: And for more detail on the Quebec elections and what comes next, you can head to our CBC Montreal website. There you can take a deep dive into the results for all 127 ridings, read the latest reaction and see analysis for what it means for Quebecers. And of course, you can stay tuned right here, CBC Radio 1. We will have much more this afternoon. And that was the CBC News.
9: Indeed, we have much more coming up, Simon, right here
2: right
9: on Let's Go. Indeed, we're going to have Eric Grenier coming right up.
2: Oh,
9: he's on the line right now, a poll analyst, and we're going to go through the numbers, any surprises, and also what's next now. We're going to talk a little later about what is the future of Quebec with the PQ minority government? What will the working relationship be like with Ottawa? We'll talk about that coming up. And of course, this is Montreal, so we're going to switch gears. We're going to end the show talking Habs. There's a game in town tonight.
2: The other national pastime.
9: Exactly. Absolutely. Isn't that what this is in this province? Politics? And I'm not even going to say sports. I'll say
2: the
9: hockey.
2: Habs. Yeah. No, it's interesting. I watched the first couple of games and

0: you know, some sloppy hockey there in the, on Saturday night, but they did rally back. So we'll see if they can maybe clean things up a little bit tonight.
1: I want to hear how loud the Bell Center gets.
0: It's a home opener, yeah.
1: Exactly. Home opener. You know, grudge there's always match. A great pregame show here with the Habs organization. The pregame shows in the Bell Center, those are like no other anywhere in the league. Also no other like anywhere else in the league. Habs ticket prices. We're going to talk about that. We'll get all of the information from Boshko Maric, who did a deep dive on this and took a look at ticket prices across the NHL. How much does it cost to go to a Habs game? What's the average going rate? And so I'm curious to know, you know, if you grew up in Montreal or you studied here or worked here and were here for an extended period of time, how many hockey games did you see? I'll say at the arena, because I think last time I was there, it wasn't the Bell Center. It was the Molson Center. That's how long it's been since
0: okay,
1: I've
0: that's
1: been there.
0: A while.
1: But how long since you've seen a game at the arena there in downtown Montreal, whether it was the Bell Center or maybe you went to the Forum or maybe you went to the Bell Center, or the Molson Center, whatever it was called. How many games have you seen in person here at home? You can text me 514-566-9066. Simon, does a number come to mind?
0: I don't know, but I will say that it's probably under like 10.
1: Right.
0: But I was going through a box of my old stuff a while ago, and I found a ticket stub.
1: Ooh.
0: From, I think it was around 2002.
1: For a hockey game?
0: For a playoff yeah. game against
1: yes.
0: the Bruins.
1: Okay.
0: And it was in the nosebleeds. So it was, but it was, you know, still okay. I remember it being amazing. And I think it was like $28.
1: Really?
0: Yeah.
1: There's no one in front of there?
0: No.
1: Just 28?
0: Yeah.
1: For the blue seats for a playoff game?
0: Yeah.
1: Interesting.
0: Yeah. I'm going to double check the number, but I'm pretty sure it started with a two, or it was very, very cheap. And then I remember
1: and you went the whole game. It's not like you just went for the third period. Some people do that. You can buy tickets during the game.
0: No,
1: and it's
0: no,
1: much
0: no,
1: cheaper.
0: No, no, no. I remember getting these tickets was an absolute challenge.
1: Look at you living on the edge and splurging for $28.
0: Yeah. Okay. I should double check my facts, but it was. I remember looking at it and it was insanely cheap. So, anyway.
1: Okay.
0: I'll fact check it.
1: Yeah.
0: But I'm pretty sure it was in that range.
1: I feel like I have a ticket stub somewhere as well. I'm going to check. I went to a playoff game as well. It was, I want to say maybe 2003.
0: Yep.
1: And I don't remember what the price was, but I feel like I must have a stub saved as a souvenir because it's the only playoff game I've ever been to in my life. And I remember going and you got the towels. Everyone got the towel,
0: yep, the towel.
1: With the Habs logo on it. Lita, how
2: so
1: many times have you seen a Habs game here at home?
2: Probably about five times.
1: Five times at the Bell Center?
2: But they've been either by invitation or family generated kind of thing.
1: Right.
2: Family generated meaning someone else in my family.
1: And you got invited.
2: Yeah.
1: You were the plus one.
0: The best way.
2: I like that, you know, but now I probably would buy one for someone for like a 21st birthday or something
1: that's
2: like that.
1: Lita's generous.
2: Well, for a 21st birthday, like it has to be something.
1: Like a milestone.
2: Yeah.
1: Okay.
0: What about 47th
2: there
0: birthday?
2: Well, can't you make it 45
0: or something? That's just a few more
2: something?
0: Months.
2: Can't be, okay. Even
1: we have time to save up, Lita. Simon's birthday's in June, so.
0: All right.
1: Okay, text us 514-566-9066. I do like those towels,
2: yeah.
1: too. Lita, how are things on the roads?
2: You know what? They're not that bad. I'm certainly saying that the hotspot still is the 25 down to the La Fontaine Tunnel, and there's no reason for it. There's just volume, and it's moving slowly. We're looking at a 60-minute delay now, so everything's back to pretty well normal in that area. But if you want to head up north, now is a good time to head past Blainville right through to the Mirabel area, and also looking at Decarie North. Nothing out of the ordinary there. It is really busy from Sherbrooke right through to the top. And I did mention that I had something to tell you about the REM, late openings coming up, and they start this weekend. Late openings across every branch, well, all three of them, and they're going to open at 7:30 in the morning, all three branches. That's coming up on Saturday and Sunday, and then the following Saturday and Sunday, and we'll talk about the rest of the planned interruptions another time.
1: Okay, Lita, thank you very much. 42 minutes past 3 o'clock. Well, Quebec's electoral map is a darker shade of blue today. The CAQ

0: use light blue. That is erased from the map and replaced in big part by two different shades of darker blue, the Parti Québécois and the Conservative Party. Now, the Liberal Red also made a comeback. And meanwhile, Québec Solidaire Orange managed to avoid a similar fate as the CAQ. And nine ridings are lit up in orange today. Now, to help us make sense of this new electoral map, we are joined by Éric Grenier, who is a polls analyst and writer at theRIT.ca. Éric, good afternoon. Welcome back to the show. Nice to speak with you.
1: Happy to be here.
0: What did you think of how the night unfolded as the results were coming in?
1: Well, it was not as surprising as I might have thought. With an election that seemed to be so divided, with no real party having some big momentum in the last stages, no clear lead for one or the other, and with regional results that looked like they were going to be difficult to predict, I was expecting more surprises. But still, when you do see the numbers come in, you see the CEQ drop from having 90 seats in the last election to zero. You see the PQ that seemed to be death's door just a couple elections ago, returning to power. When you finally see the results come in, it always is a reminder how the elections only matter when the people actually go out and vote.
0: Yeah, absolutely. I mean, if we're comparing this to previous elections, what stands out to you? How does it compare? Because already heading into this campaign and throughout it, we were hearing that it was going to be unique, just given the number of major parties in play and how the popular vote was split. The vote share, you had, 28% for one party and 23% for another, and the numbers were kind of stagnant for a while. How would you say this one compares if we look through history?
1: Well, it stands out for sure, because we've never had an election in Canada. That's every province, federal, where no party was able to get 30% support. So I think that gives you a sign of just how divided Quebecers were, how they each had each region had its own favorite choice. And I think that was the other thing that was kind of, that really stood out from the results, is the regionalization of politics in Quebec, which is not particularly new, but almost the perfect nature of it, that the Conservative, if you look at the Conservative seats, they're all contiguous. They all just sit together in the middle of the province. You have the PQ in the regions doing really well in the outer regions across the province. The Liberals just dominating on the island of Montreal, but also making some inroads into some other areas where they used to have support. And Quebec Solidaire holding its own on the island of Montreal, but also managing to reelect and in some cases hold seats where they didn't have incumbents in Sherbrooke and in Quebec City. So I think that regionalization is what prevented the PQ from getting a majority. If it had been all on the doorstep of just one party to block the majority, I don't think it would have happened. But you had the Conservatives doing it in central Quebec. You had the Liberals in QS doing it in Montreal. The Liberals in the QS doing it in Quebec City. And because each of those played their part, the PQ wasn't able to get a majority, even if with 28%. They weren't that far from it. About 3,000 votes in certain ridings would have made the difference.
0: What do you attribute that to when you see these clusters of colors? And like you're saying, the Conservative Party taking the Quebec City region. We have the Liberals taking the greater Montreal area. Then Quebec City down. That was a cluster, too, where you have a cluster of part of the island of Montreal. What does that tell you about the message that voters are hearing?
1: I think it tells us that Quebecers aren't really all that pleased with their options, that none of them are able to really unite a big swath of the population, like we saw with the CQ in the last election when they got 40% of the vote, or we've seen in past elections. You have the Liberal Party, which is still rebuilding and still trying to reconnect with Francophone voters outside of Montreal and still has work to do. You have Quebec Solidaire, which is still very deeply anchored in the ridings where it has support, but not really able to expand and convince other Quebecers to get behind them. You have the Conservatives, who have their regions that now look almost exactly like Pierre Poilievre's electoral map. But, there's a lot of talk about inroads they were going to make among Anglophones. Didn't really see much of that on the West Island. The Liberals still dominated. The Conservatives only averaged about 13% in the Anglophone majority ridings. And then you had the PQ, which, because of its referendum pledge, was putting a hard cap on its own support and really gave other people who don't want a referendum reasons to vote for other parties. So I think it just kind of shows that Quebecers are not really not really seeing that any one of these parties is able to really capture a lot of their views about how what direction the province should go in.
0: Eric, as we're speaking right now, I just want to get your take on some breaking news. We have CAQ leader Christine Fréchette right now

0: speaking to media. She is speaking behind the microphone, announcing her resignation. So she is leaving as leader of the CAQ. I mean, the CAQ completely erased from the map, winning zero seats. I don't know when the last time you covered an election where a party came back with zero seats, and the CAQ will now have 30 days to name a new interim leader. What do you make of this development?
1: I've covered a lot of elections, but I was still a toddler when this last happened in 1987. In Brunswick, the PCs went from majority government to actually wiped out. So we haven't seen that in a long time. She had no really other choice. She didn't have a seat. There wasn't really any purpose to continue going from her perspective. And I think the biggest challenge for the CAQ is finding a reason to exist. It had a reason to exist before, when people were fed up with the PQ and the Liberals and that debate over sovereignty and federalism, when they wanted a different way forward. And the CAQ provided them a bit of an out. But now that you have the PQ being viable again, you have the Liberals in the course of rebuilding, and you have the Conservatives now who are occupying that center-right, a little bit more autonomous position, there's not really much place for the CAQ anymore. There is a per vote subsidy in Quebec, so the CAQ is still going to have some money coming in. So as an organization, it'll probably continue, but it's hard to see where it goes forward here. And now that Christine Fréchette is resigning, who would want to take up that job? I don't think there'll be a lot of hands that'll be raised. Another thing to just point out, you know, it is a little bit of an unfortunate parallel with what you see with the PCs in 1993. When the party was on track for defeat, no one really wanted to take on that job. And it was a little bit of the glass ceiling for a female leader comes in and ends up being given a task that is almost impossible. And I think that she put up a pretty strong campaign. She won the first week of it. She was on track to maybe making it competitive for the CAQ. But in the end, I think the baggage from the government just weighed too heavily on her.
0: Looking ahead now, what challenges await Paul Saint-Pierre Plamondon as premier designate? He's going to get to work. Earlier, he was speaking about an hour ago, laying out his priorities. He said he is looking forward to working with Prime Minister Mark Carney, did talk about working with Ottawa. He did say that starting tomorrow, he wants to meet with partners and stakeholders to address homelessness. And he mentioned no royal assent. He says, I don't see why here in Quebec we should have a king telling us what to do. How does he go about running the province now in this minority position and with collaboration from the parties?
1: I think the challenge will be to make the minority government stick. I mean, there was the two minorities that happened in the last 20 years, Jean Charest in 2007 and Pauline Marois in 2012. Neither of them lasted very long. And so it's not likely that this one could last all that much longer. The PQ will have some common ground on some issues, like homelessness was mentioned. You know, they can certainly get support from Quebec Solidaire or from some of the other parties for some of their measures. So on a case-by-case basis on, you know, normal governance things, the PQ should be able to get some stuff through. But when it comes to the referendum, will there be any other party who wants to back it? Quebec Solidaire is a sovereignist party, although most of its supporters are actually not. But they have a very different approach. They want a constituent assembly. They want very different path towards a referendum. So would they even be able to get that through? And then Mark Carney. Mark Carney is much more popular in Quebec than Paul Saint-Pierre Plamondon is. The federal Liberals would get 45% of the vote right now in Quebec if there was an election. And the PQ just got 28. And Mark Carney is the most popular politician in the province. So he has to approach him in a conciliatory way, because going to war with Ottawa is usually good politics for the PQ, but it's not good politics when Quebecers see Ottawa as right now as the rampart against Donald Trump, and they kind of see Mark Carney as leading the charge on protecting the country from the U.S. administration. So how Paul Saint-Pierre Plamondon is going to balance that, collaborating with Mark Carney and showing that federalism is working okay, and then also trying to make the case that federalism is not the answer for Quebec? It's not going to be easy for him. And the next couple of years, I think, are going to be a big test of his political skill.
0: Eric Grenier, thank you so much for your expertise. Always great to speak with you.
1: All right. Thank you.
0: We'll chat soon. That is Eric Grenier, polls analyst and writer at theRIT.ca. It is 3:51. Let's go to Lita before we get to your business news here. Lita has some news for you for your traffic.
2: And looking right now at some of the bike routes, and they're full. They have packs of 10 to 15. And I'm looking at the Griffintown bike route, also at the canal as people head home along.

0: that stretch, or if they're heading along the Saint Denis route, that's a little bit busier, especially around Roy at this point. Now, heading down to Kerry, typical as you head from about the Sherbrooke area through to the DeKerry interchange. I'd say that's actually a little bit better than typical, but definitely the hot spot still is the 25 to the LaFontaine Tunnel. It's backing well past the Beaubien area, and we're heading down there with about a 68. No, it's just switched to 70-minute delay.
1: Okay, Lida, thank you very much. And again, just the breaking news here in the last few minutes. Christine Fréchette stepping down as leader of the CAQ. Now, the party wiped off the map after last night's election. The results show zero seats for the CAQ. And now the CAQ will have 30 days to choose the next interim leader of the party. So that is happening right now. We'll fill you in throughout the afternoon on our newscasts, of course, and we'll put the question to our analysts who will join us on the show a little later this afternoon. Right now, let's get to your business news. Chris Edwards is here from the business desk. Hi, Chris. Good afternoon.
2: Good afternoon, Sabrina.
1: Let's start here with a major proposed acquisition. This is between two Canadian power companies. Fill us in.
2: Emera, which is a power company based in Halifax, wants to merge with Calgary-based Canadian Utilities and its parent company, ATCO. Now, what's notable about this is the scale. Emera wants to buy Canadian Utilities and ATCO for $14.3 billion. That would be the largest merger in Canadian history, and it would turn Emera into one of the biggest utility companies in North America. We talked to Warren Mabey about this, the director of the Queen's Institute for Energy and Environmental Policy, and he broke down the implications of this.
3: Hopefully what it means for consumers is a more cost-effective choice when it comes to building some of the infrastructure that will be required. You know, the Prime Minister has talked about electrification as one of the big nation building priorities before us. We haven't really seen a lot of details about that yet. We've heard a lot more about oil pipelines and LNG facilities, but this would be the kind of company that can step in and build and develop a lot of the grid infrastructure that will be required.
2: Now, if this deal goes through, Emera will still be based in Halifax, and the combined companies would have an enterprise value of $72 billion.
1: Okay, more to come on that. We'll see if that deal does indeed go through. Let's move on to the other big merger of the day. It's Merger Tuesday here, Chris. I don't know what's going on today, but the blockbuster takeover of Warner Brothers by Paramount. I mean, I feel like we've been talking about this for over a year. It was a saga, a soap opera going back and forth. Now that merger finally complete. So what does this mean for Hollywood?
2: It means one company is now going to control the output of what was once two of the biggest names in entertainment. And you're right. I've been wanting to talk about this for the better part of a year. It has been a saga, and it's finally official. Paramount, technically Paramount Skydance, has bought Warner Brothers Discovery for $110 billion US. As of today, the companies are now under the conglomerate called Skydance. Now, they'll still remain as official brands within Skydance, so you should still see their logos at the start of new movies, but they'll no longer be public companies. I spoke to LA-based media analyst Paul Dergarabedian about this, the head of marketplace trends for RentTrack. He said, we're still in wait-and-see mode about how many movies this new studio will make and the creative influence of its CEO, David Ellison.
4: David Ellison has been very clear in saying that he's devoted to putting out as many movies as they can in a given year. But remember, that's a lot of marketing spend. That's a tremendous amount of film budget there on the line. So there's just so many ways that this could work. But there's also ways I think many are fearful of that could happen. But again, it's all speculation till it actually happens. We'll have to be sitting here in a year and reassess this situation.
2: And Skydance will be big. Franchises like Harry Potter, Star Trek, Lord of the Rings, and major TV properties like CNN and HBO, all of them will be controlled by Skydance and David Ellison.
1: Okay. Chris, I wonder if they could, I guess, make a movie on what this takeover was like. I mean, because like you say, that was a whole saga in itself. Maybe they could start with that one as their first production there on the silver screen. Chris, thank you so much. And when you're back in the next hour, we're going to talk about federal contracts and what we're seeing there when we analyze a little deeper.
2: Yeah, looking forward to
1: it. Okay, that is Chris Edwards from the CBC Business Desk. Over to Lita, as we are about 3 minutes away from news time. Lita, what's happening on the roads and

0: transit.
1: It's still busy. It's incredibly busy. We've gone up to 73 minutes now if people are heading down to the LaFontaine Tunnel. Definitely our hot spot. I did find actually an emergency work crew, which could be part of the problem why people are slowing as they make their way down to the tunnel, although it doesn't really appear to be blocking completely the lanes, but it is slowing everything down as you approach the Tellier area. So the backup again at 73 minutes. And you know what we're going to have to do after the news, Sabrina? We're going to have to talk a little bit about the marathon that's coming up this coming weekend. And, you know, it'll block a couple of streets here and there. Of course, it's always an exciting event for a lot of people. And I know it's going to be traveling Parc Jean Drapeau to RDP and St. Joseph and all different streets. But we'll get into the details after the news.
0: Okay, yes, we need to know, Lida. Thank you.
1: You're welcome.

0: has been elected as a minority government. One of the party's main promises is to hold a referendum on the separation of Quebec. Gloria Enriquez has reaction from voters.
1: In the Montreal riding of Quebec's next premier, Paul Saint-Pierre Plamondon, some people like Nancy Daera are not satisfied with the outcome.
2: I didn't vote for him, so no, I'm not happy, but I don't think it's going to change something. So.
1: Jonathan Richard says he does hope things change, especially because life has become expensive.
3: I think it's the part that is the most important for a lot of people.
1: What is important for Marie-France Gagnon is that Quebec stays within Canada, even if she voted for the Parti Québécois, a sovereignist party.
4: Because I love my country, Canada. I love my province, Quebec, but I don't want the separation. So I'm going to vote no.
1: The Parti Québécois has pledged to only hold a referendum when U.S. President Donald Trump is out of office. But the Quebec Liberals and Conservatives have both promised to block any attempt to separate Quebec from Canada. Gloria Enriquez, CBC News, Montreal.
0: A U.S. appeals court has upheld the verdict and sentence for one of the men found guilty of human smuggling in a case that led to a family of four from India freezing to death while attempting to cross the Manitoba-U.S. border in 2022. Harsh Kumar Patel, an Indian national, was sentenced to just over 10 years in prison after being arrested in Chicago in 2024. In a judgment and opinion posted Monday, the appeals court upheld the sentencing decision and found there was sufficient evidence to support the verdict. Russian authorities insist the situation surrounding the pneumonia death of a plague researcher at a Siberian lab is under control. But U.S. Secretary of State Marco Rubio is calling on Moscow to share what it knows.
5: And maybe, you know, there's nothing there. Maybe it's bigger than we thought. We don't know. But I think it would be reckless at this moment, given the limited information we still have, to speculate about what this might or might not be.
0: The UN says it has been in contact with Russian officials after last week's death. The World Health Organization says the risk to public health in that region is low, and it is monitoring the situation. And that is The World This Hour. For CBC News, I'm Stephanie Skanderas.
6: Hi, good afternoon. I'm Sabrina Marindola. Hope your Tuesday is going well. I'm really appreciating these crisp blue skies out there today. Still a little windy, though. The winds will die down by tonight, and I'll have your full weather forecast. I may just venture into the long weekend for your long weekend weather outlook, though I know it's only Tuesday, but I'll go there in case you're making plans for Thanksgiving weekend. And coming up in this hour of the program, the Parti Québécois making big promises on the campaign trail over the last 39 days to fix the province's healthcare system. Well, now that they have been elected into power with a minority government, what will happen with those promises? We know it's promised to abolish Santé Québec and to put more money into CLSC. So what do healthcare professionals think? What are they expecting to see change in the healthcare system? We're going to speak with a family doctor coming up in about 15 minutes from now. We'll also talk technology with Takara Small. We'll have a conversation about what you can do to protect your personal privacy. Plus, we have music with Duke. So let's do it. Let's go.

0: traffic center as always. And Lita, we were off to not a bad start. Yeah. And then a few incidents. What's the latest right now on the roads?
1: So they finished their little project on the 25 South down to the La Fontaine Tunnel. It's looking a little bit better. We're down to a 60-minute delay. So it's easing up at this point. And just before news, I mentioned about the marathon, of course, coming up this weekend. And I only talked actually about the Sunday event, which starts at Parc Jean Drapeau. That's the half and the whole marathon. And it weaves through downtown, mostly along Saint-Laurent. And then it takes a U-turn at Rivière des Prairies in Hunsick and returns along Saint-Joseph to Parc Maisonneuve. And then there are the shorter marathons, the Saturday marathons. And I use short for other people because this still would be a long marathon for me. And they started Olympic Stadium, Botanical Garden.
0: I'm with you, Lita. Yes. You know, even the 10K is long for me.
1: And

0: You know, they have a 1K, but it's for children. So
1: we could do that. We could chaperone and walk along in the 1K.
0: I would like that.
1: Notice I didn't say run. I said we'll walk it.
0: Thank you. And Olympic Stadium is where that starts, Botanical Garden area. And the finishing, the hub, the primary hub is at Parc Maisonneuve. So it should be a lot of fun, though. The shorter ones, the 1K, 5K, 10K, you know, are a little bit less serious, shall I say. The 10K actually is quite serious, I would think. But those are taking place this weekend, and I know they're going to block some people. So just we're starting the talk on it now, and we'll keep reminding you about it. And other than that, it's not bad, other than the 25 South. We do have a little bit of traffic through the Metropolitan eastbound in the Dakary Interchange. There is an issue off to the right-hand side. It appears to be a stalled car, but nobody's saying anything. They're just calling it an incident at this point. So I'll get more information later.
1: Okay, Lita, thank you very much. And now that you mention it, I will study the marathon map let everyone know in those neighborhoods that they can expect to cheer on some of the runners, and maybe they appreciate water bottles coming their way. But yes, it is the marathon this weekend. I feel like it's usually the last weekend of September, but we had the UCI Road Cycling Championships.
0: Yes.
1: And so now it's happening on Thanksgiving weekend, which it's a little cooler for running. So that is good news. And compared to September usually. But here's a look at the forecast, and I'll dive into the long weekend as well, whether your plans are to run or maybe to eat turkey. I don't know which camp you're in, or maybe
0: walk.
1: You'll be doing both. Exactly.
0: Yes.
1: Walk it off. Tonight, a few clouds. Sunset is before 6:30 now. 6:26 is the sunset time. Tomorrow, a mix of sun and clouds. We have warmer air moving in, and it sticks around for Wednesday and Thursday. Highs around 18 degrees. Showers are likely by Thursday, and then on Friday, a mix of sun and cloud with a high of 14. And if you're taking part in that marathon, I think the runners are going to be very happy with this forecast. Saturday, sunny, 14 degrees. Sunday, up to 19 degrees with sunny skies. And then Thanksgiving Monday, a mix of sun and cloud with a temperature of 19 degrees. Well, right now it's 4:09. Time for some music. It is New Music Tuesday. And so Duke is here with some brand new music for you. Here's his pick of the day.

Sabrina. My pick of the day today for New Music Tuesdays is Alpha Centauri with Never Be. This is a brand new single off the Nanaimo BC rapper's new album, The Future Right Now, which is out now on Rogue Planet Records. Alpha Centauri is one of the most exciting and creative new rappers on the scene today. Born Sean Chukwumba in Harare, Zimbabwe, the country's capital, he studied law and passed the bar in the Southeast African country. His professional parents strongly urged him to go into law, but when he began breakdancing in a crew at 13 called Blade Squad, well, he had already developed divided loyalties. He then located to British Columbia to pursue a career in music and began to earn quite a reputation quickly as a live performer. He opened for Redman, Ja Rule, Mocha Only, Tanika Charles, and Charlie Tune of Jurassic 5. Blending socially conscious lyrics with optimism and metaphysics, his blend of hip-hop, funk, jazz, and Afrobeat make him a throwback to the Native Tongue Posse of the late 1980s, early 90s of De La Soul, the Jungle Brothers, and A Tribe Called Quest. He's currently planning an international tour to promote his new album. So, my pick of the day today, some brand new Canadian hip-hop for all of y'all, BC's own Alpha Centauri. The new album is called The Future Right Now. Look for dates on the road very soon in a city near you. This one's called Never Be.

0: From Nanaimo, BC, that is Alpha Centauri. That one is called Never Be on this New Music Tuesday. Time for an update. Lita has some news for you for the commute.
1: Well, looking at right now, one of the issues that we have is on the Metro, the Green Line. Just getting words of a slowdown just around the Outwater area. It's coming in by text. We'll be checking up on that. Also on the REM, that's working very well right now from Gare Centrale. Also got a text on that. And happy people heading over the Champlain Bridge towards the Brossard area. Unfortunately, DeCary suffering a stall, and that's around the Jean Tanneau area. So backup is still around the Sherbrooke area, though hasn't really increased because at least that stall is on the shoulder on the right-hand side.
0: Well, the ballots have been counted, and now the Parti Québécois will have to figure out how it will tackle some of the province's more pressing dossiers, because the Parti Québécois did win last night's election with a minority government. And so today is day one to get to work here. And so some of the more pressing dossiers does include the state of the province's healthcare system. Now, during the campaign, the Parti Québécois had said that it is going to make big changes to the province's healthcare system. Paul Saint-Pierre Plamondon wants to abolish the province's healthcare agency, Santé Québec. He has called it a bureaucratic monster. Now, the Parti Québécois hopes to invest instead in local public healthcare service centers, or CLSCs. Maybe that's the term that's familiar to you, and also wants to invest in prevention programs. So, will these campaign policies or promises, I should say, turn into policies? Well, Dr. Benoit Appel is a family doctor in Sherbrooke and a member of the Quebec Federation of Family Doctors and joins me now on the line. Dr. Benoit Appel, good afternoon. Welcome back to the show.
2: Thank you. Good afternoon.
0: What's your reaction to this win by the PQ?
2: Oh, we will see what's happened with the healthcare system with the PQ. But this announcement of this proposition of abolish Santé Québec worry a lot of members on the ground here in the healthcare system. You know, you can love or not Santé Québec. The structure is actually there, and we don't want to play the game again to changing the structure again and again. So we don't, most people on the ground think that it's not the time to play again in the structure. So we will see what's happened. You don't have the majority. But in fact, we were worried about this proposition.
0: Okay, so let's talk about, because you're saying on the ground, a lot of people are saying, okay, here we go again, back to the drawing board. And again, we're discussing, you know, what will the framework be? What will the structure be?

0: Right now, how does it work on the ground? Because Santé Québec, this is an agency. It was created by the CAQ. The goal here was to centralize the system. So on the ground right now, how do you find Santé Québec has been working?
1: Santé Québec is not working bad. You can change or optimize Santé Québec, but actually we have interaction with Santé Québec for, I say, national perspective, okay, national indicator of health, for example. We share best practice all around the province. So it's not bad having this. And we still continue to take decision on the ground. And we can keep Santé Québec and continue to decentralize. We can continue to increase the number of decision we take on the ground with or without Santé Québec. And the fact that there are more bureaucracy now with Santé Québec, it's not really true, because we transfer human resources manager and worker from the health department to Santé Québec, and we see also many manager transfer from CIS and SUS to Santé Québec. So if we abolish Santé Québec, those people will not disappear. They will transfer back to health department and CIS and SUS. So I'm not sure we will improve bureaucracy if we abolish Santé Québec.
0: What about from a patient's perspective? I mean, patients care about wait times. You know, they care about not spending 12 hours in the ER, for example. They care about access to the front line. Many, about a million Quebecers still don't have a family doctor. What would, if this proposal, you know, as the PQ says, would make things better? I mean, what would the abolition of Santé Québec do for things like surgery wait times or ER wait times?
1: Probably nothing. And in fact, that with Santé Québec, they organize some procedure in different regions to optimize the waiting time for surgery, for example, and we see an improvement. So we just need to work correctly with our manager to get the result without or with Santé Québec. And actually, what we need more, and it's having more human resource. We need more doctor. We need more nurse, we need more social worker, we need more physiotherapists, and we need to, let's say, improve the condition in the public system to get back those people from the private sector to the public system. We need ends to work. And it's the main problem, actually, we have.
0: Actually, okay, so you talk about hiring more, you know, people within the network. That is a PQ promise. The PQ says it wants to hire more specialized nurse practitioners, more social workers, and more occupational therapists. It says that it would give $150 million over 4 years to hire. Can that happen in 4 years?
1: It's short. And in fact, we know that this government doesn't have the majority, have a life of 1 or 2 years maybe. So it's really, really short. And you know, when you work in the public, in the private sector, let's say, since 10 years as an occupational therapist or a psychologist, it will be really, really challenging to get back those people in the public system. So we will see. But it's a long-term process that we need to start somewhere, but we need to do so. The psychologist is a very, very good example. There's a lot of psychologists in the private sector. A few of them work in the public sector. So it's a long-term process before to get those people back at the public sector.
0: Mm. Okay, and that's interesting. So, I mean, your strategy would be to take them from the private sector, because for a student to go through med school and go through and get their psychology degree, I mean, that takes years.
1: That takes more than 10 years.
0: Yeah.
1: So it's a long shot.
0: What about the promise to bolster the local system, things like CLSCs, and, you know, you would have a public walk-in clinic in your neighborhood at your local CLSC?
1: It's not a bad idea, but just remember that many decades ago, when we create the GMF, les groupes de médecine de famille, we transfer professionals from the CLSC to the GMF. And now the PQ propose to transfer people from the GMF to the CLSC. So again, our main problem is not the door. It's that behind the door, we need more resources. So we have actually more than 400 different GMF clinics all around the province. We can work with that. We don't need more doors. We need more people to work. So we need to focus on those structures that actually exist and invest in that instead of creating something else.
0: You know, what do you say to patients who just want service and say, you know, if I look at how other provinces within Canada

0: are doing it. There's easier access. There's quicker service. Why can't we get this right in Quebec? It seems like the ideas are either let's go back to what we were doing in the 90s or let's create some new systems. What's your take on how to make things better in a concrete way?
1: Yeah, it will be long. We need to increase the number of professionals we form at the university and the CEGEP. Okay, we always increase the number of doctors, but we don't increase the other nurse or social worker or any other professional. So it's really, really important to increase that. And they need to be more efficient. We can now today use AI to work faster, to let them work their records more quickly. So we need to offer this opportunity to all professionals over the province to be sure that they work as fast as they can to see more people, to decrease the number of bureaucracy we need to do on a daily basis. And les autres, the professional corporation, les autres professionnels in Quebec are much more difficult than elsewhere in Canada. So we have more, let's say, exigence, I don't know in English, sorry, to reach. So professionals slowly. They pass more time to write in the record. It's always more complicated here. So we need to do a cleanup in that for sure, to let the professional work with people instead of working with paper.
0: Dr. Benoit Appel, thank you so much for your insights into this. I have a feeling we'll have many more conversations here over the next few months when it comes to healthcare. I really appreciate your time.
1: It's a pleasure. Thank you.
0: That is Dr. Benoit Appel, family doctor in Sherbrooke and a member of the Quebec Federation of Family Doctors. You can let me know your thoughts. What do you think about the PQ's promises to, quote unquote, fix the healthcare system? What would you like to see done? And also, just overall, what do you make of the election results? You can text me 514-566-9066. It's a PQ minority government. The Liberals are the official opposition. A historic night for the Conservatives. Quebec Solidaire stays alive, and meanwhile, the CAQ completely erased from the map. You can share your thoughts on the text line. Now, the CBC's Charlotte Lepage went to the streets of Lennoxville to hear what people had to say there.
2: Well, it was about what I expected, because it was a question of where all the CAQ votes were going to go. And everybody got some of them. The Conservatives came way up, the Liberals came up, but the PQ didn't come up quite enough. So I think it was kind of what to be expected in a way.
3: Are you personally happy with the results? Did your candidate of choice get in?
2: No. It's kind of hard for an Anglo to be very happy about Quebec election results. So as far as I'm concerned, it's six of one, half a dozen of another.
3: What do you hope is the first order of business for the new government?
2: Well, there's an awful lot to choose from. There's housing, there's the various states of the economy, there's health, they're all the standard things. It's just a matter of how much we're going to get bogged down in talks of referendums and how much chiolage there's going to be towards Ottawa.
4: It was pretty much the only party that I didn't want to win, but my views were less aligning with. So I'm kind of mixed reactions, but in my, like, where I voted, the one I voted for won, so I'm a little bit less mad about it, and basically since it's a minority party now, so that's fun. I'm just glad that CAQ is not back on it.
3: They're projected to win zero seats. Are you surprised by that?
4: Honestly, I thought a lot more people would still vote for them, but I'm not surprised either, because a lot of people have been complaining about them for the past couple of years, so that.
3: What do you hope is the first order of business for a new government?
4: Honestly, just not the referendum. That's the only one I don't want.
5: Very disappointed.
3: Yeah. How come?
5: Because I never thought the PQ gonna get in.
3: Really?
5: Yeah. Yeah, it's kind of funny because nobody wants that referendum and they vote for them. That's kind of funny, though. It's like, oh, we vote for the PQ, they're going to get in, and when the referendum's going to come, we're going to vote against him.
6: Yeah. We're relieved it's not a majority for the PQ, but we were hoping the Liberals would get in.
7: Well, it's similar, because if the Quebec Solidaire supports the PQ after Mr. Trump leaves, as, of course, Plamondon

0: said, then they could, in fact, have a referendum.
1: So is that your guys' main concern, that a referendum could happen?
2: Yes. We've lived through two referendums, and they're very divisive, very stressful, and do not do anything for the province, I think.

with some political analysts, and also what will Quebec's relationship be like with Ottawa now that the Parti Québécois has a minority government. So we'll talk about that after 5 o'clock.

0: Song collective The Brooks. They've just released a live album. It was recorded at the Rio das Ostras Jazz and Blues Festival in Brazil. And off that one, you just heard Play the Part. I love some horns on a Tuesday. Lita, let's get a look at the roads in transit.
1: Everything working well. Rem, I got another text from the Champlain Bridge. Everything is fine. And if you are traveling on the metro, we had like a 2-minute delay. I like those delays. We can work with that.
2: This is CBC News. Good afternoon. It's 4:30. I'm Simon Akinesny with your CBC News from Montreal. After a disastrous electoral performance, Christine Trochet is stepping down as CAQ leader.
3: Serving Quebec has been the honor of my life. I thank Quebecers and our candidates. I leave with pride and gratitude. And to women, especially young women, I say, take your place. Get involved. Lead and shape our future so that having a woman lead Quebec becomes the norm.
2: Trochet made the announcement just a few minutes ago in Quebec City. She says she's taking responsibility for her party's defeat last night. After nearly a decade in power, the CAQ was totally wiped off the electoral map, winning 0 seats. Trochet says despite that, she still believes in what she calls a third way between federalists and sovereignists, and that the debate around a potential referendum will someday lead for that option to rise again. Trochet says she'll remain premier until her successor is sworn in. Meantime, the person who will take over from Trochet says he's ready to collaborate to get his agenda through the National Assembly. Paul-Saint-Pierre Plamondon just gave his first news conference as premier designate. The leader many Quebecers know as PSPP won the most seats in last night's election, but fell short of a majority. Our National Assembly correspondent, Cathy Siné, is tracking the story. Cathy, a minority government means that Paul Saint-Pierre Plamondon, will have to work fast to make his mark, with the potential election always a looming possibility.
4: Exactly. That's the main challenge. So Premier Designate Saint-Pierre Plamondon wants to lead his minority government on a fast-track mode with 4 other political parties that don't necessarily want him to succeed. But the fact that he promised a third referendum only after the U.S. President Donald Trump leaves him, gives him a bit of time. For example, the Parti Québécois wants to abolish British monarchy in Quebec, namely get rid of the lieutenant governor's position in Quebec, create a Department of Government Efficiency to clean up waste and cut bureaucracy. So take a listen to what he had to say about his priorities.
5: As I said, there's a responsibility to be coherent and to go forward with what you actually promised.

0: Otherwise, what's the point of having an electoral campaign? Are we going to get collaboration or lack of collaboration on our will to go forward with what we actually promised? We'll see.
1: And Saint-Pierre Plamondon also said that he wants MNAs and ministers to have their swearing-in ceremony rapidly. He wants to form his cabinet rapidly. It should be like a smaller cabinet than in during the Legault government. So I think, from what I heard, that it's not going to be a calm fall. Simon?
2: Yes, Katie, you better make sure that you... rest up, because it could be a busy session.
1: We'll try.
2: Meantime, the premier-elect says he'll have to find a way to represent the provincial capital region in his government. The battle of the Greater Quebec City area saw four parties walk away with seats, but the PQ was not one of them. As Cobinoto reports, that's also leaving Quebec City's mayor in a bit of a bind.
3: Citizens have made a choice yesterday. They have made a choice, and I want to respect it.
4: Quebec City Mayor Bruno Marchand noted it's been more than a century since the party forming the government has no representation in the provincial capital. It does have representation from the Quebec Liberals, Quebec Solidaire, and the Conservative Party of Quebec. Its leader Éric Duhem and Marchand don't see eye to eye politically.
3: It's not a matter of who I like, who I dislike. It's a matter of working for people. It's not a matter of ego. It's a matter of letting the past away and try to work for the future.
4: Marchand says Quebec City faces many challenges such as homelessness, climate change, and infrastructure, like the planned tramway. Duhem says there are issues the two can tackle by working together, although some, like the third link for car traffic connecting Lévis to Quebec City, will be sticking points.
5: We'll look forward to have a common agenda on specific issues, but obviously on the tramway and the third link, it's going to be very difficult to have the same positions because we're completely opposed to his project.
4: Duhem says he's going to set up his campaign office in his riding of Bellechasse and get his newly elected MNA settled in their new roles as they try to help Quebec City and other municipalities in the capital region thrive. Cubino Duro, CBC News, Saint-Damien de Buclin.
2: Meanwhile, Quebecers in the Outaouais have seen a significant shift in their region's political map. After dominating the region in the last provincial election, the outgoing CAQ party, of course, is projected to lose all of its seats in the region, mostly to the benefit of the Liberals. But Western Quebec's sea of red comes with a splash of blue as well in Papineau after a tight race against Liberal Isabelle Sabourin. The PQ's Isabelle Millette is projected to win that riding. The PQ hasn't held a seat in that riding or in the Outaouais since 1976. Mathieu Dupuis has been volunteering with the PQ's campaign there since day one. He was at Millette's election party last night in Durso.
6: Isabelle's a very strong candidate. She also, she's there to represent everyone, right? So not just the French-speaking people of Papineau, but every person, no matter if they voted for her or not. I've seen her with the past 40 days. She will be here, and we need to embrace it, and we will love how she does things. She doesn't sit around and wait for on a miracle for something to happen.
2: Millette says she is looking forward to working with the Liberals in the region, emphasizing they share similar priorities to represent the Outaouais at the National Assembly. And that was the CBC News.
7: Thank you very much. Simon Ekinesny from the CBC Montreal Newsroom. I'm Sabrina Marandola. Lead us here at the traffic desk. I hope you are enjoying these crisp blue skies out there. It's going to get a little warmer tomorrow, up to 18 degrees. And I was having a conversation with someone this morning, and I feel like I need you both to talk some sense into me. I feel like I'm
2: not now, the right person.
7: I now regret what I said. I've put it out there in the universe, and now I think I'm going to regret it. Because
8: you accepted an invitation.
7: No.
8: Okay.
7: That would be immediate
2: refused
7: regret.
2: Pizza.
7: But, okay. No, never. But this is yes, that would be very bizarre. You would have to call 911 if
2: so,
7: I refuse a pizza. I would be very ill if that happened. But no, what happened was, you know, the alarm went off early this morning, and it's very rare that I need an alarm to wake me up. I'm up 90 minutes before my alarm. I'm an early riser, and so I'm up early. And it's 2 days now that I am awoken by my alarm clock, and I just find it's too dark in the morning. These 7 a.m. sunrises, tomorrow the sunrise will be at 6:58. It's not doing it for me. You know, when you wake up at 6 and it's pitch black in the house, I'm not okay with it. And I was saying to someone, I can't believe

0: I'm saying this, but a part of me cannot wait for the time change.
1: Oh.
0: Isn't that a crazy thing to
2: that
0: say?
2: That is a crazy thing. but I kind of agree with you. I do. I can't wait.
0: I know it will be dark, you know, soon in the afternoon earlier. However.
1: Is that what happens? See, every time this happens, I forget what.
0: Yeah, we're going to go back an hour back. We fall
1: so
0: backwards.
1: An hour
2: we get
1: back.
2: An extra hour sleep.
0: So the sunrise, as opposed to being at 7 a.m., will be at 6 a.m. And that, I think, is much more reasonable for my body clock. But then the sunset.
1: But what does it matter in a way? Because aren't you just waking up at the same time, but it's a different time on the clock?
0: But it's you get the natural sunlight. It's like your circadian rhythm is on par. It's the daylight waking you up. You're not waking up to black skies.
1: Why not
0: Lena
1: just,
0: knows something about this. She's up at 4 a.m.
2: Oh, yeah. I could suggest moving to Gaspé because it is up earlier there. What, about 5 minutes earlier or something or a little bit maybe earlier?
0: More. I'll have a look. I think it's more than that.
1: But why not just set your alarm an hour later? It kind of accomplishes the same thing.
2: Okay.
0: Well, then I'll be late for work. If in the event, in the rare event I'm still sleeping...
1: Oh, I thought you were up earlier, though. I mean,
0: I have been, but not with these late sunrises. Right. The sunrise is too late, is my point. So I, you know, and I know I immediately regretted saying that. I said, come November 1st, I am not going to be a happy camper
1: when
0: the sunset is an hour early. However, these mornings, a little too dark for my liking.
1: It's going to get worse.
0: The sunrise, Lita, in the Gaspé is about half an hour earlier.
2: Okay.
0: It's at 6:24
2: there you go.
0: In the Gaspé.
2: Okay, and you can get those fake lights. You know, the fake lights that
0: imitate?
2: Yeah,
0: they kind of mimic nature.
1: Yeah, and they warm, sort of wake you up progressively.
0: So then I can pick the sunrise time.
1: I think just set your alarm a little bit later, and you'll still wake up at the same time.
0: Okay.
1: And, you know... I'm sure you can still make it to work on time.
0: You know, this is what I uttered, and I could not believe those words left my mouth after I said it. But I'm going to be eating these words on November the 1st when we do move our clocks back.
1: Sucks to lose an hour.
2: Except we get an extra hour of sleep. You see, I'm looking forward to that. I like the fallback. I can do fallback. You know,
1: I'm totally confused.
0: Okay. Simon's from Saskatchewan. We'll forgive him because you grew up with no time change. So I
1: get it. Daylight saving time. No,
0: exactly. Okay, Simon. Thank you very much.
1: More and more jurisdictions are moving towards
0: that. That is true. Everything now west of Ontario will no longer change the time. But there are medical professionals speaking out saying that BC has gone about it all wrong. They are keeping daylight saving time. And the doctors say that does not follow your circadian rhythm. Oh. They recommend if you're going to stick with one, stick with standard time.
2: Okay.
0: We'll see if I still feel ready for standard time. Right now, today, that was my mood. I just think the sunrise is too late for my liking. Okay, Lita, over to you. Let's get a look at the roads and transit. This is convenient for you because it's still daylight. You see the cars out there. You
2: I
0: see the
2: do.
0: Cyclists.
2: Yeah, and this actually look, they look happy because they're going fast. They're not breaking a sweat at all today. I'd say it's a nice chilly temperature to be riding in. And I do, and I thought about you. I'm checking out the airport right now. I'm thinking, you know, maybe that would be a little bit of a help, but the 20 is busy, barely moving once you're in the airport. And and it is back past 55th Ave on the Côte de Liesse route, heading into the airport. It's pretty busy today. I'd say today is a day that people are taking off and heading somewhere or picking someone up. But don't forget about P4 and P10. They did send me a reminder from the airport that's still a help.
0: Okay, Lita, thank you very much. 41 minutes past 4 o'clock. Now, digital technology is connecting people to the internet like never before. And that tech, whether you know it or not, is constantly collecting information and data. So that includes details like your location, your movements, your consumption patterns, your age, even your income bracket. Now, the data is then used to target what you see online, and it's used to influence what you buy. AI agents are the latest form of software taking this approach. And for instance, tech company Meta just recently released its new product. It's called Muse, and it is one of a fresh batch of AI-powered agents specifically geared towards individuals as consumers. So let's get into this with Takara Small. She's here to bring us more on the situation and with what options are there

0: for you? How do you protect your personal data and information? Hello, Takara. Good afternoon.
1: Good afternoon.
0: What is this Muse product, first off, and why are some people concerned about it?
1: Yes. For those who aren't familiar with this new product from Meta, it's called Muse. It's an AI agent that's meant to help with tasks like scheduling or maybe responding to emails. Now, where the controversy comes into play is that a journalist in the U.S. named Jason Aiton, he wrote a column about his experiences using the product. And in it, he disclosed that the Muse product was able to access private messages. Now, Meta responded saying that this could only happen if the user had given it those privileges. Jason in his column has screenshots and goes into great detail about, you know, why this can't be the case. But as this situation continues to unfold, I think it speaks to how truth and permission when it comes to data collection and tech surveillance can be quite complicated. It's not just based on what you do, but if you share information or message other people, it's down to also their security, their tools, and how they view data collection as well.
0: I had never thought of that before. So that is a good point. Even if you are hyper-vigilant and you are reading the fine print, and I have to be honest, I think most people do not, because it's just, yes, click here to agree and use the app or use the product. Did the other person select that option as well? How common is it, Takara, to be tracked online and to be tracked in ways that capture your movements and when you're out and about in real time?
1: It's quite common, and I think a lot of consumers have probably come to accept that it's a frequent reality point. I think the notable thing is that it's just become that much harder to live surveillance-free or to find products that don't require you to provide some type of data or some type of tracking. You know, for example, a report from Northeastern University, you know, it found that it was very challenging to buy a new car from one of the big auto brands that doesn't track you. Of course, it doesn't help that many have default opt-in measures, tracking real-time location or preferences so that, you know, you can be targeted with new products or services. But it really speaks to how there are so many everyday tools that we rely on in some cases that collect this information, and it's not always easy to discern what is what.
0: Apparently, I have to think twice before I use my flashlight. Tell me about this other example you came across.
1: This is an odd example of how this can actually happen. But, you know, there was a popular free flashlight app. You may have heard of this 2013 case. This flashlight app that was available through Android was collecting geolocation information that it would share with advertising networks, other third parties. The company eventually settled its case with the U.S. Trade Commission. Another example, closer to home, 2022, Canada's Office of the Privacy Commissioner noted how Tim Hortons app could sometimes track and record your movements even when the app was closed. And they found there was no legitimate reason to do it. So it just speaks to, again, like how sometimes it can be innocuous apps or tools, and the challenge it is for people to always ensure they opt out, they don't give consent. And if I may say so, I think the data collection problem with or without consent is going to grow as AI tools require more and more details in order to operate.
0: Are we at a point now, Takara? I mean, do we just have to accept, a world where you say, okay, I have to take for granted that I have no privacy? Is privacy dead?
1: I don't know if it's dead, but it does appear as if it's on life support. I think privacy has become a luxury good or product that only some people can pay to protect or emphasize. I think it's one of the last economic privileges that we don't talk enough about. Ask someone, does money influence the type of food you buy? Yes. Does it influence the type of education or degree you can get? Yes. Does it influence how privacy works in your life? And I don't know if people ever think about that, but trust me, the rich do. You know, there have been several articles and studies about how people who are wealthier can pay to remain as anonymous as possible. You can't be invisible despite what many spy thrillers show you, but pay to be as anonymous as possible. An Observer article talked to a couple of companies that provide these types of services to high net worth individuals.

0: know, costs ranging from 10K to 200K per year. But we're able to remove, you know, in one instance, 62 different profiles of one individual that had non-public details about them. Other pay-to-play privacy things include, you know, wealthier people installing GPS jamming systems on their property, buying a property through shell companies to hide ownership details, paying data brokers to remove information about them online. The non-rich can do that as well, but it's a never-ending revolving door if you have constant collection, you know, being taken from you in other places that the rich don't. So it's sort of becoming maybe a privilege and not a right, which is not how I would view privacy.
1: Right, right. Where everyone should have the right to privacy.
0: Yes.
1: Leave us here, Takara, with some tips. I mean, is it possible for someone to avoid being digitally tracked in today's world? And what can we do?
0: I don't think it's possible to avoid it altogether. Maybe if you move to the middle of the forest and you only use a dumb old clunker car, perhaps. But I think that's why we should always emphasize that you should minimize how much information you share with others. There are online privacy-focused sites like the Electronic Frontier Foundation that have step-by guides, but that requires some knowledge and time. And if you're not familiar with it, maybe it feels overwhelming, but this is where government comes in. It's such an archaic idea to think that as an individual, you should shoulder the burden of all your privacy of yourself and anyone you come into contact with, you know, pull up your bootstraps. It doesn't work in our AI world. The government have levers and power that the average person doesn't. So if you're listening, please do not feel overwhelmed or feel guilty. But we can use, as citizens, we can advocate for privacy measures, we can advocate for a government to do more, and we can try to limit how much we share if we don't have to.
1: Takara Small, thank you so much. We'll chat next week.
0: My pleasure.
1: That is Takara Small, our technology columnist. She joins us every Tuesday after the 4:30 news. Lita, over to you with a look at the roads. I mean, speaking of privacy, Lita sees you on all her cameras. She sees you at the bus stop.
2: Yes.
1: She sees you crossing the street on the bike path.
2: And it's all good because I can also tell you that the Elator Bridge is free and clear, but the Gallipo is not. That one is rolling slowly from Baie d'Urfey right through to Île Perrot, but also the Tachereau Bridge is pretty busy as people head out to Dorion, head to Les Cèdres. And up north, I always take a quick peek at the 15 at this time, and it's busy. It's busy almost from Saint-Martin on and off, all the way past the Jardin-Ouimet Bridge, all the way through the Mirabel area. So it's pretty busy if you're heading up north on the 15.

0: It's Second Wind. It's by the Honest Heart Collective, and that's a track off their brand new album called Sheer Will. 4:53, let's get the latest business news now, and Chris Edwards joins us from the business desk. Hey, Chris, good afternoon.
1: Good afternoon.
0: Let's begin with a major proposed acquisition here. This is between two Canadian power companies. So what's the latest there, and what could this mean for consumers?
1: So Emera, a power company based in Halifax, wants to merge with Calgary-based Canadian Utilities and its parent company, ATCO. Now, what's notable about this is the scale. Emera wants to buy Canadian Utilities and ATCO for $14.3 billion. That would be the largest merger in Canadian history, and it would turn Emera into one of the biggest utility companies in North America. We spoke to Warren Mabee about this, the director of the Queen's Institute for Energy and Environmental Policy. He broke down the implications of this.
2: Hopefully, what it means for consumers is a more cost-effective choice when it comes to building some of the infrastructure that will be required. You know, the Prime Minister has talked about electrification as one of the big nation-building priorities before us. We haven't really seen a lot of details about that yet. We've heard a lot more about oil pipelines and LNG facilities, but this would be the kind of company that can step in and build and develop a lot of the grid infrastructure that will be required.
1: Now, if this deal goes through, Emera would still be based in Halifax, and the combined companies would have an enterprise value of $72 billion.
0: Okay, Chris, let's end off on another story here that has to do with a phrase we've been hearing since last year, elbows up. So much for elbows up when it comes to federal contracts. What's going on here?
1: Yeah, this is from reporting by the Toronto Star. Last December, Ottawa launched the Buy Canadian policy, which was meant to prioritize Canadian companies and workers in federal procurement decisions. But as of this July, a third of federal contract dollars are going to American-controlled companies. And crucially, that's actually up from before Mark Carney took office. In other words, the federal government is contracting out a higher proportion of American companies now than before the trade war began. In fact, the four highest grossing federal contractors right now, Microsoft, IBM, General Dynamics, and L3Harris, are all American-controlled companies. But therein also lies the problem, right? There's no real Canadian substitute for companies like Microsoft and IBM. So moving away from them is proving harder than a lot of people thought. So we'll keep an eye on this and see how the next year develops.
0: Okay, Chris, thank you very much. Have a wonderful evening, and we will chat tomorrow.
1: Chat tomorrow, Sabrina.
0: That is Chris Edwards from the CBC Business Desk. We're coming up to News Time. Your national and international news is at 5 o'clock. Right now, though, Lita has some news for you on the roads, on public transportation. Lita, overall, how would you rank this Tuesday commute?
3: I'm giving it a 6.8. It's pretty good. It's not too bad. Okay, Laurentian is bad. It's not in spots. So that's where we get most of our points. And 25 down to the La Fontaine Tunnel. So those are the two major hotspots we have. And also around the Bois des Filions area, very popular area now. And it is tough to get to if you're taking Papineau, or some people like to call it the 335. But it's busy. And it's also busy over the Vachon Bridge as people make their way to Boisbriand, because they're trying to bypass everything on the 15 and then hop on at the 640-15 interchange, which is very congested right now. Public transit's a great way to travel. The EXO trains are in good shape for us. No complaints with the Metro, despite that 2 to 3 minute delay that we had at the Outwater area. And if you are heading over on the REM, it's a beautiful ride over to Brossard.
0: Milder air moving in for tomorrow and Thursday. Daytime high close to 18 degrees for both those days. Thursday brings a few showers with it, and I do want to get to the weekend because it is a long weekend. So here's what it's looking like. Easy, sunny. Sunny for Friday, Saturday, Sunday, and Monday. And Friday and Saturday, highs of 14 degrees. And then on Sunday, a high of 19. And for Thanksgiving Monday, a mix of sun and cloud with a high of 19 degrees. Clear skies at night as well, maybe a little stargazing. And I do want to mention that for tonight, in some regions of the province, not in the greater Montreal area, but in the townships, tops. In the Quebec City region and in the Laurentians, there is a frost advisory for tonight. So that could mean damage to trees, to crops, to any outdoor plants you have. So at nighttime lows in those sectors, plus one. So frost likely there, but for the greater Montreal area tonight, a low of 5 degrees. That sunset tonight is at 6:26. I'm Sabrina Marindola. 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Stay with us. More to come. Analysis of last night's election results. Plus, we'll talk Habs. Big home opener tonight at the Bell Centre. Stay with us. More to come after the news.
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5: I'm Salima Shivji. An arrest in Washington state connected to the Tumbler Ridge mass shooting. A 30-year-old man facing a charge of conspiracy to murder in a foreign country. And the fallout from a dramatic Quebec election. The separatist Parti Québécois wins big. 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
6: From CBC News, The World This Hour, I'm Stephanie Skanderas. A U.S. resident has been arrested and charged in connection to February's deadly mass shooting in Tumbler Ridge, B.C. 8 people were killed in that attack, the majority of them schoolchildren. As Michelle Gassoub reports, the arrest comes after months of joint investigations between the RCMP and FBI.
7: This complaint was particularly difficult to read, in part because of the casual tone these two individuals used when discussing the mass taking of innocent lives.
8: 30-year-old James Cody Bryant, now charged with conspiracy to murder persons in a foreign country after allegedly helping the 18-year-old shooter from Tumbler Ridge plan and carry out the February mass shooting.
7: Instead of de-escalating or reporting to law enforcement, Bryant continued to enable the shooter over the months they discussed these plans.
8: According to FBI Special Agent Mike Harrington, the two met online and chatted on the platform Discord, where they planned the deadly attack.
7: In addition to providing money, technical advice, and particular items to be used in the shooting, Bryant agreed to record a live stream feed of the attack and broadcast it in a way that would maximize notoriety for the shooter.
8: Police said the planned live stream ultimately failed. Bryant faces the possibility of life in prison. Michelle Gassoub, CBC News, Vancouver.
6: In Quebec, the results of yesterday's provincial election are in. The Parti Québécois will form a minority government. Paul St-Pierre Plamondon will be the new premier. Prime Minister Mark Carney says he spoke this morning with the premier designate.
9: You know, this is a crucial time for our country. It's a crucial time for Quebec. It's a crucial time for our country. This is not a time to wait for something a few years down the road. It's a time to act. It's a time for boldness. They take advantage of the real opportunities that exist for our country.
6: Carney emphasized Canadian sovereignty and resilience, but did not address a potential Quebec referendum. The federal government has introduced new legislation to speed up defense procurement. Bill C-40 proposes turning the new Defense Investment Agency into a crown corporation. As Olivia Stefanovich reports, that would remove bureaucratic red tape, but also reduce checks and balances.
10: Canada needs a defense procurement system that can keep pace with the world around us.
11: Secretary of State for Defense Procurement Stephen Fuhrer announcing the federal government's latest plan to move military purchases along more

0: swiftly.
1: This bill, C-40, is the next step in this important work.
0: Just over a year after it was created, Ottawa is proposing to turn the new Defence Investment Agency into an independent body, a crown corporation that can bypass layers of bureaucratic processes, such as approvals from the Federal Treasury Board, and make decisions more quickly. Defence Minister David McGuinty says the goal is to make the agency more nimble.
2: This legislation is very much about execution.
0: By becoming a crown corporation, the Defense Investment Agency would also face less public oversight. But the government says the Auditor General would review the agency on an annual basis. Olivia Stevanovich, CBC News, Ottawa.
3: Ottawa is giving the U.S. owner of Stelco 5 business days to share a plan to keep jobs at the Hamilton steelmaker or face potential legal action. Ohio-based owner Cleveland Cliff says it plans to idle parts of steel production and lay off as many as 500 workers. The federal government says that violates binding commitments. President of United Steelworkers Local 1005, Ron Wells, says he expects Cleveland Cliffs to go ahead with the cuts either way.
4: At the end, we hope the federal government takes them to court and the outcome is they're forced to divest. You know, I don't think it would be a bad thing for Canada to have a national steel company if that's what comes out of it. I think that would be a good thing.
3: Industry Minister Melanie Joly says Ottawa is prepared to seek a court ruling to enforce the agreement. Cleveland Cliffs has said the cuts ensure the survival of the company during the Canada-U.S. trade war. And that is the World This Hour. For CBC News, I'm Stephanie Skanderas.
5: Hi, good afternoon. I'm Sabrina Marindola, and welcome to the 5 o'clock hour of the show. Still to come in this last hour, it is a big night in Montreal for Habs fans because the Canadiens play their first home game of the season tonight. They're actually taking on the defending Stanley Cup champs. The Carolina Hurricanes will be here in town. So are you going? That's what I want to know. How much were your tickets? Our researcher, Boshko Maric, he'll be here with a look at why Habs tickets cost so much. And I want to know from you, how many Habs games have you been to at the Bell Centre here at home? Text me 514-566-9066. We'll get into that. Plus, of course, we'll talk politics. We have some analysts and strategists lined up for you in this next half hour, because with a PQ government in charge and a promise for a future referendum, what will Quebec's relationship with Ottawa be like? We're going to head to Parliament Hill to try to answer that one for you. And coming up, we'll talk also a little bit about what the PQ has to do now to set the tone for this next mandate in this minority government. That's coming up as well. Let's do it. Let's go.

0: a look at the roads and public transportation. Lead after 5 o'clock. That's often crunch time. What's happening out there right now?
1: And I'm looking actually around the Bell Center because I thought, well, maybe people might be going a little bit early today. It's packed. It's packed all around.
0: Are the red jerseys out?
1: Yeah, and they look fresh too. So and it's
0: they're not wrinkled. They're clean. I mean, this is the first one of the season. The first home game. They have played regular season games, but this is the first one at home. So it's exciting.
1: It is exciting. And there's just something, a little bit of electricity in the air because of that, which is nice, nice feel. And, you know, other routes, we have the regular stuff going on the Metropolitan, both directions. Eastbound, of course, they cleared away some problems. We had several stalls, one around the Laurentian, another a little farther along around Saint-Laurent. And it really created a lot of congestion. As usual, though, I have to say, it's always kind of crowded at this time of the day from almost the Cavendish area through the interchange. And it's also busy on Côte de l'Est from Cavendish right into the Dakar interchange. Airport traffic has increased a bit on Côte de l'Est. It's once you're in the airport, keep in mind, because they sent me another note, P4, P10, those are still active and they still contain a shuttle that takes you every 5 minutes.

0: minutes to the departure arrivals area. And if you are heading on the 20 right now westbound, it's pretty crowded from Turcotte right down to about the Angrignon area. And once you're at the 138, it seems to open up reasonably well until you get to the Gallipo. And other end of the island, looking at the 40, we've got problems approaching Pointe aux Trembles. The backup is right through Montreal East through to the Anjou area, and due to heavy volume. And it's very busy. Once you're over the bridge, things are good, right to Charlemagne.
1: Well, tonight, frost advisory in the forecast for tonight, and this is for the Laurentians and the Eastern Townships. Overnight low tonight near 1 degree. So risk of frost in those areas. For the greater Montreal area, though, we are not expecting any frost for tonight. A low of 5 degrees, just a few clouds. And then tomorrow, sunrise at 6:58, and tomorrow's high is 18. We do have a warm front coming through, so that's going to keep the air mild for Wednesday and Thursday, above average temperatures. Temperatures about 4 or 5 degrees above seasonal for this time of year, with those 18 degrees that we're expecting tomorrow. Thursday, 17 degrees with a chance of showers. And then on Friday, a mix of sun and cloud with a high near 14 degrees. Well, Paul Saint-Pierre Plamondon gave his first news conference as premier designate this afternoon. He says he is already getting the ball rolling on several initiatives that he announced during the campaign. So he did mention getting to work right away on the homelessness crisis, boosting food bank funding, also forming a team to handle trade talks with the United States, and stripping down some of the previous government's failed projects, including Seclic. But he does have a hard road ahead, given that he has a minority government. And so he was asked about that this afternoon at that press conference. Have a listen.
2: There's a responsibility to be coherent and to go forward with what you actually promised. I mean, otherwise, what's the point of having an electoral campaign? Are we going to get collaboration or lack of collaboration on our will to go forward with what we actually promised? We'll see. But it is the case that many parliaments deal with that kind of situations often. And the first of them is Ottawa, who had its fair share of minority governments. Europe is also frequently in that situation, so it's up to the other parties to set how they want to respond to this quite unique situation.
1: Well, joining me now is Louis Aucoin, who is the president of Aucoin Strategy and Communication, and that is a Montreal-based public relations agency that specializes in public affairs. And he joins me now in studio. Louis Aucoin, good afternoon. Welcome
3: to
1: the show.
3: Good afternoon, Sabrina. Thank you for having me on the show.
1: It's great to have you here in studio. I want to get your response to that clip there. We just heard Paul Saint-Pierre Plamondon speaking to reporters today. Now, this is his first time coming in front of the media as premier designate. How important, you know, from a strategic point of view here, how do you set that tone for who you will be as a premier, for how you will take on your mandate?
3: Yes, it's very, you know, during the campaign, I kept repeating that Paul Saint-Pierre Plamondon should always wear a tie. I mean, all the time, even at night, and not remove it until the end of the election.
1: Why
3: because
1: is that?
3: Because it makes him look like a prime minister. It presidentialized
1: like
3: him, if
1: statesman?
3: You want. Like a statesman. And he did a lot of things. He calmed down when speaking. You just heard it. He lowered his pitch. He wore the Quebec flag on his jacket, you know, many times.
1: A little lapel pin.
3: Like a minister. So it helped to see him as a future prime minister. So it helps, but at the end, there's a real Paul Saint-Pierre Plamondon, not the one we saw on TV all the time and on the radio we heard him. So there's a real Saint-Pierre Plamondon, and this one thinks he's right most of the time. And everybody around him says that, everybody that knows him says that. So we just heard it. I am collaborative, so people that do not collaborate with me are not collaborative. That's not the way collaboration works, and that makes me saying that his honeymoon may be very quick.
1: Oh, okay.
3: May ends very fast.
1: Well, it's interesting you bring that up, because he has in the past

0: had to overcome questions about his temperament, you know, about how he loses his temper. Is it important for a premier to show a different demeanor? Voters yes. like that calm sense of style.
1: That's
0: of leadership. I should say.
1: I do believe that because you know, every leader made his point with his own unique selling proposition when they had one, and they represent something, and they have a followership. Okay, very mobilized for the moment, and Paul Saint-Pierre Plamondon cannot ignore that. He cannot say, I'm going to govern for every Quebecer while, if every Quebecer is not sharing my opinion, they're not part of my government. It doesn't work. It has to be open. And I'm not sure it's in his personality. Maybe he will have to show that, but the results are showing that Paul Saint-Pierre Plamondon didn't gain any vote from June 26 to October 26. No more vote to the PQ.
0: It plateaued.
1: He just saved what he already had. So can he be the guy who will bring together all those people around? Of course, the opposition will not collaborate easily, of course. But they maybe don't want to go back in the election another time. They're just out of it. So and the electorate, they do not want it.
0: How much work does he have to do? You know, it's interesting. You're kind of mentioning it's his way or the highway. I'm wondering how much work he has to do to get voters and get Quebecers to know who his team is. I mean, we don't really know his team because the Parti Québécois in the last election was elected with just a handful of seats. So, you know, there's not really that political experience on the Parti Québécois team. So who will the team be and how will he have to go about showing that he's the leader but has team members behind him?
1: I think you're bringing up two things. That first thing is learning to be the leader of a real bunch of people. Like we're talking about 60 person now. So in this caucus. When it was a three-person caucus, it was easy, okay, including himself. So now it's a lot more people. How can you do that? Is the Parti Québécois still having the same profondeur, you know, of knowledge of being that great party it was? You know, the Liberal Party still has this profondeur, this knowing of the way it works in the parliament, of the different things that, you know, will lack the conservative. Quebec Solidaire, they have it, but they're just a bunch of MNAs. But the Parti Québécois is ruling now, maybe without all this knowledge. I don't know exactly, but I would maybe look back at the older person that were part of the previous government from the Parti Québécois, I mean in the 90s and maybe 2000s. And also, there are people from the Coalition Avenir Québec that were coming from the Parti Québécois. They have been ostracized in the Parti Québécois.
0: Well, they need jobs now.
1: But they need jobs now. And you know what? The Parti Québécois, they need them. So if there's no more Coalition Avenir Québec and no more parliamentary, no more MNAs, they need a job, but the Parti Québécois need them also. So maybe the Parti Québécois will have to show some overture to other people.
0: Interesting. So we could see a cohesion there. And, you know, the way it was 10 years ago where people left the PQ to join the CAQ, that may now be reversed. And you may now have people from the CAQ going to the PQ.
1: Some resumes have been sent to the conservatives from the CAQ and some resumes have been sent to the Parti Québécois and maybe the Parti Libéral, but I heard from two. So I do believe that it's already moving.
0: Let's talk about the CAQ. Just in the last hour, CAQ leader Christine Fréchette, she announced she is resigning after a crushing defeat last night. I know you know her personally. How do you think she took the results?
1: I think she saw it come in, of course. They believed in their chances. She made the best she could do, I think, with this party.
0: What went wrong with the campaign to go to zero seats?
1: They had this twofold strategy, if I can say. One around the person of Christine Fréchette, which is she's very nice, nice looking. She's a little.

0: bit bubbly, I may say, but also very studious. Mm-hmm. I would say that.
1: And well prepared,
0: yeah. And also the other part of the communication strategy was to base everything on deterrence instead of attraction, and that part of the strategy at the moment in the campaign, it wasn't working anymore. I mean, 2 weeks into the campaign, 3 weeks into the campaign, it wasn't working anymore. So they had to in my opinion, appropriate to her the good stuff from the bilan of the CAQ. And they did not do that a lot, a little bit during the last debate, but they did correct stuff also, the CAQ. They did wrong stuff, they did good stuff, and she didn't take the credit for it, never. But today, during his speech, his resignation speech, she took the credit for a lot of stuff that has been done by the previous government. And I was listening to that, asking myself, why didn't you do that before?
1: 39 days ago.
0: at least 15.
1: Before you go, Louis, I do want to touch on Charles Millard and the Quebec Liberal Party, because they are now the party and the official opposition. I don't know if they're happy. I assume they're happy with their campaign. We did hear Charles Millard say it was a good night. Given that, especially given their starting point, I mean, he started the campaign really without real name recognition. No one knew who he was. And in fact, that was a criticism when he was going around the province. Everyone was saying, who is Charles Millard? And then he finally put his face on the bus and said, okay, my face is on the bus now. He was trying to get out there and get known. What did you think of the campaign they run and why they came out as the official opposition?
0: Okay. Charles Millard has to put a star, okay, a star on his copy, because he did very well. The party owes him a lot, because if you want a candidate to be trusted, people must first know him, okay? You think it's obvious, but it wasn't obvious for the liberal strategist, because first of all, they started this ad saying, where's Charles? So you took the main weakness of your leader, then you make an ad with it, and then you broadcast it, okay? So I don't know what this strategy is, but it's a wrong strategy. You don't put his face on the bus, okay? Because he's only representing the renewal of the party. So why would you do that? Then there's this podcast, the long podcast, many episodes of 30 minutes, aiming at letting the electors discover who he is. Did those podcasts were broadcast 1 week into the campaign? Okay, you had to do that months before. So and I can say the Milliard de Kilomètres, which was his campaign on the trail, all during the pre-campaign. So far from the mass media, making sure he's not seen, he's not heard. So I don't understand that strategy.
1: So he gets the star, but not his strategist.
0: No, he gets the star. And during the campaign, we saw very marketable, let's put it that way, marketable Charles Millard. But the problem is not Charles, is the Pontiac Acadian diesel automatic that he's driving, called the Parti Libéral, that you put the pedal to the metal and it doesn't respond. So there's a problem there, and he cannot define the Parti Libéral as an opposition to a future possible independence project. It cannot be the essence of the Parti Libéral for the next 24 months.
1: Right, standing for a hypothetical, you have to stand for
0: something
1: concrete.
0: You must stand for something else. He's already in campaign.
1: Louis Aucoin, thank you so much for your expertise. Really appreciate it.
0: Thank you very much.
1: Louis Aucoin, president of Aucoin Strategy and Communication. That is a Montreal-based public relations agency specializing in public affairs. You could share your thoughts on the campaign or on the results, 514-566-9066. That's the text line. Lita, over to you for a look at the roads.
2: Lots and lots of volume right now as you head down to the La Fontaine Tunnel. It's kind of improved, but it's still busy from about the Sherbrooke area, you're still looking at a 42-minute delay, but now we have a problem on the northbound side around Yves Prévost, just a stalled vehicle, slowing everything down in that area. So pop out of the tunnel, you'll have that delay, a little bit of a slowdown as you approach the 25 North 440 intersection, and then on your way up to Terrebonne, completely opens up. It's a beautiful drive. By the way, the Mascouche train, watched it on one of the overpasses, working very well.

0: this afternoon.
1: Well, with the Parti Québécois victory, the referendum question is back in play. Now, the PQ has vowed to hold a referendum in its first mandate, but after United States President Donald Trump leaves office. Now, leader Paul Saint-Pierre Plamondon said in his victory speech that he is open to dialogue with Ottawa and that he will defend the interests of Quebecers at all times. And he did reveal that he did have a call with Prime Minister Mark Carney, and Mark Carney did congratulate Paul Saint-Pierre Plamondon this morning. And Carney has said it's time for collaboration on urgent priorities, both for Quebec and Canada. Joining me now to talk about what the relationship could look like between Quebec and Ottawa is Joël Denis Bellavance, who's the Parliamentary Bureau Chief for La Presse. He joins us now in Ottawa. Joël Denis, welcome back to the show. Good afternoon.
2: Good afternoon, and thank you for having me back.
1: What's the buzz in Ottawa today? How are people reacting there to this PQ minority government?
2: I would say nobody's nervous that, you know, given the mandate that Quebecers gave to Paul Saint-Pierre Plamondon, 28% of the vote, 59 seats, a minority government. So nothing will be rushed. Nothing will be rushed on the unity front. But clearly, Mr. Carney wants to establish a business relationship with Mr. Paul Saint-Pierre Plamondon. Both have had a phone call this morning, and they agreed to discuss a few issues. You know, go over the issues that should be dealt with in a very quick manner. And they also agreed to meet. Now, that meeting, where will it be held? Will it be held in Ottawa? Will it be held in Quebec City? Will it be held in a more neutral place like Montreal, where the Parti Québécois only has elected two MNAs, members of the National Assembly? That remains to be seen, but that will be very revealing. Where will they meet? That's going to be an indication of the kind of relationship that they will be having in the future. But clearly, Mr. Carney's agenda is to focus on the economy. I think that's where Quebecers are also mostly focused. So Mr. Pierre-Paul will need to focus a lot on the economy for the first few months at least.
1: I'm wondering how much ground each has to cover to meet in the middle. How would you describe right now going in the stance that Paul Saint-Pierre Plamondon has towards Ottawa? Because we have heard him, you know, be critical of some of some federal policies there and even antagonistic.
2: I expect Mr. Carney to keep Paul Saint-Pierre Plamondon in the loop, like he has done with the other premiers most of the time, I would say. Mr. Carney has said that he wants to speak to premiers on a monthly basis to keep them apprised about the negotiations with the United States. Now, there's no negotiations, so there's less meetings, but that was the case before. It helped maintain a Team Canada approach. And so, like I said earlier, the fact that Mr. Carney wants to talk business. Well, business and government, you know, how can we build more homes? How can we fight homelessness together? How can we build infrastructure projects that would help Quebec's economy is all open for that. And now, something that I learned today that they have in common is that both those leaders, the future premier of Quebec and the prime minister, have played ice hockey before. They were both goaltenders for the same university team, Oxford, while they were abroad studying abroad. So that's something they have in common they can discuss. I don't know if they both cheers for the same team. Maybe not, because Mr. Carney is an Oilers fan, and I'm assumed that Paul Saint-Pierre Plamondon is a Montreal Habs fan, but the Habs are doing better than the Oilers these days.
1: Yes, there you go. Indeed. I mean, we did see Mark Carney with the Oilers jersey last year, but then he said, if they're out, I'm cheering for Montreal. So indeed, some allegiances there. What about Paul Saint-Pierre Plamondon saying today that he would defund the office of the lieutenant governor and pass a law to cut ties to the British monarchy? He said, I don't understand why in Quebec, you know, we need the king's approval to do what we want. What message do you see in that?
2: Well, it is aligned with the Parti Québécois, goal, which is to make Quebec a sovereign country. And this is an element to show that it is walking in that direction. Except Mr. Paul Saint-Pierre Plamondon mentioned also today that he is consulting jurists, experts, legal experts who could give him the way out of having to say hello to the lieutenant governor while he's preparing his sort of a speech on the throne and he would like to

pronounce in the National Assembly, except there will be a lot of hurdles. And I think Mr. Carney will let him play those games. And when there's something serious to discuss, he will say, just call me. But for the meantime, if you want to play those games, I'm not going to be part of it. And that's going to be the kind of a line of conduct, if I may say, of all Quebec ministers in Ottawa. They will not bite any or try to avoid any traps that the Parti Québécois may

0: at that time, I'm told that every morning, Mr. Harper's advisors were thinking, what should we do to avoid any tensions with Quebec? And they would go through the list and make sure that they wouldn't give any, shall we say, munitions to the Parti Québécois so that it would promote more the separatist agenda. So this is going to be the same approach. And you know what? Mr. Carney is very popular in Quebec. 50% would, of the voters in Quebec would vote for him if there was an election tomorrow, according to the latest poll for La Presse that was conducted by Synopsis. And that's quite a high support. More, Mr. Paul Saint-Pierre Plamondon just got 28% of the voters' support. So that's a big, big, big gap that he has to take into account. Mr. Paul Saint-Pierre Plamondon will quickly recognize that Mr. Carney is quite popular in Quebec and will have to adjust his strategy accordingly.
1: Joël Denis Bellavance, thank you so much for this. Always appreciate your expertise.
0: Thank you so much. Have a great day.
1: You too. Joël Denis Bellavance, who is the Parliamentary Bureau Chief for La Presse. He joined us from Ottawa. Let's go to Lita for an update on your commute.
2: It's pretty good right now, especially if you're taking public transit. We have a couple of wrinkles, one on the 20 East. First Avenue, there's a left-hand lane stall, and up on the 136 at De La Montagne, also an incident in the right-hand lane.
1: It is 13 degrees in Montreal, 10 in the Laurentians. News is next.
3: This is CBC News. Good afternoon. It's 5:30. I'm Simon Nakaneshny with your CBC News from Montreal. After a devastating electoral defeat, Christine Fréchette is stepping down as CAQ leader.
4: Serving Quebec has been the honor of my life. I thank Quebecers and our candidates. I live with pride and gratitude. And to women, especially young women, I say, take your place. Get involved. Lead and shape our future so that having a woman lead Quebec becomes the norm.
3: Fréchette made the announcement this afternoon. She says she's taking responsibility for her party's performance last night. After nearly a decade in power, the CAQ was totally wiped off the electoral map, winning zero seats. Fréchette says despite that, she still believes in what she calls a third way between federalists and sovereignists, and that the debate around a referendum will someday lead for that option to rise again. Fréchette will remain premier until her successor is sworn in. Meanwhile, that new premier designate says he'll focus on fulfilling his election promises with the help of opposition parties. It's something Paul Saint-Pierre Plamondon won't have much choice but to do, given he'll lead a minority government. The Parti Québécois leader spoke to the media for the first time this afternoon after yesterday's election victory. The PQ won the most seats, but fell short of a majority at the National Assembly. Saint-Pierre Plamondon says his first priority is to call a major summit on homelessness. He also promised to launch a secretariat tasked with reducing government rules and bureaucracy. As for rallying other parties to his promise for a referendum on sovereignty, it's not on the front burner.
5: We've mentioned on several occasions that there'll be no referendum until the Trump administration is in the White House, in which case we've got time and we've got plenty of urgencies.
3: The PQ leader also says he'll name a smaller cabinet and that he'd ask for legal opinions on how the swearing-in of those ministers might exclude the lieutenant governor. Key to the PQ's win last night, a very strong showing in the Lanaudière and the Laurentians. The Parti Québécois picked up 18 seats there en route to their minority victory, a clean sweep. Voters in the new riding of Bellefeuille delivered the strongest PQ lead in Laurentians with over 41% of the vote. Bellefeuille includes the town of Saint-Colomban, the northern sector of Mirabel, and Saint-Jérôme west of Highway 15. It has an overwhelmingly francophone linguistic makeup. Argenteuil has substantially larger English language community than most Laurentian ridings, but they elected Pierre Nantel for the PQ with almost 9,000 votes. Meantime, as the PQ continues to promise it will work towards a referendum on sovereignty, the Quebec Liberal leader is pledging to be a roadblock on the path towards separating from Canada. Jean Mignard won his seat in Orford and is heading to the National Assembly with a much larger opposition caucus. Today, he repeated he'll collaborate with the PQ on some key issues, but not all of them. Minister François has more.
6: Hier, les Québécois ont parlé. Nous accueillons leur décision avec respect, humilité.
7: Quebecers have spoken and we welcome their decision with humility and pride, Charles Milliard.

0: said this morning. Surrounded by some of the candidates who won their seats last night, the Liberal leader did a post-mortem of the campaign in Quebec City. Milliard says he's ready to work with a governing Parti Québécois when it comes to measures that will benefit all Quebecers, but he made it clear the Liberals will oppose any move towards sovereignty. Regarding Paul Saint-Pierre Plamondon's promise to abolish the monarchy, Milliard repeated there are other pressing issues.
1: But honestly, I'd be very much more interested in having a call from him talking about healthcare and education than the monarchy.
0: Milliard is facing several challenges. His caucus will double in size from 18 to 40 seats. That's a lot of new MNAs for a leader that also just won a seat for the first time. Mélissa François, CBC News, Montreal.
2: Meantime, for the first time in a provincial election, Québec solidaire lost seats rather than gaining them. The party fell down to just 9 MNAs last night, short of official party status in the National Assembly. But as Natalia Weichsel reports, the party is confident that it'll still be able to make a difference for Quebecers.
3: We've been able, with 11, 12 seats in the past, to obtain gains for the people.
4: Ruba Ghazal says while her team is smaller than it was after the last election, she doesn't believe that makes them any less effective.
3: The people, they can count on Quebec Solidaire to be their voice in the parliament.
4: The Quebec Solidaire co-spokesperson reassured Quebecers, saying that she doesn't plan on slowing down. She promised that her party will stand up against any cuts into Quebec's public services and work towards lowering the cost of living. But with Quebec Solidaire 3 seats shy of official party status, making their voice heard in the National Assembly will now be all the more difficult. The party lost key ridings on the island of Montreal, like Saint-Henri-Sainte-Anne and Verdun, with high-profile MNAs.
5: I'm looking forward to see them working, and we'll see about that.
4: Party co-spokesperson Saul Zanetti says one thing Quebec Solidaire has that others don't is experience in the legislature. He says the pressure is now on other parties to prove what they can do, regardless of their seat count. Natalia Weichsel, CBC News, Montreal.
2: And for more detail on the Quebec elections and what comes next, head to our CBC Montreal website. There you can take a deep dive into the results of all 127 ridings. You can read the latest reaction and see analysis for what it all means for Quebecers. And you can, of course, stay tuned right here to CBC Radio 1 or the CBC Listen app. And that was the CBC News.
6: Thanks very much. Simon Akineshny from the CBC Montreal Newsroom. Simon, I'm not even going to ask what you're up to tonight. Go, Habs, go. I know exactly what you'll be doing, you know, as of 7 o'clock.
2: I'm actually going to go to the gym.
6: Oh, you're going to miss the first period?
2: Well, it'll be on. I think it'll be on there.
6: Oh, there you go.
2: Yeah, but I can't put it off any longer with all this election stuff. And
6: you're out of your routine.
2: I'm out of my routine. Yeah. I've been eating takeout. It's time to get back into shape.
6: Yeah, we had like debate night, pizza night, and then we had second debate night, pizza night, and then third debate night,
2: donuts this morning.
6: I saw donuts in the office this morning.
2: Yeah, I succumbed to that temptation.
6: Donuts for breakfast.
7: And muffins,
6: I don't know. You get a
7: little
6: sugar crash
7: and treats.
6: I saw all kinds of things around
2: anyway,
6: here.
2: Time to get back serious business here. Go get myself back into shape as best as I can before the next crazy cycle begins.
6: Okay, well, you know what? You'll make it home by the third period, probably.
2: Yeah,
6: You know, hopefully you will see the Habs come off with a win here on home ice.
2: We'll see what happens. I didn't take a look at the lineups, but I saw somewhere that Demidov was maybe off.
6: He's injured. Yeah.
2: That's a shame.
6: He's out for a while.
2: Well, you know, that's part of the whole thing is managing injuries. So we'll see. It's time for someone else to step up.
6: That's it. Well, coming up, we're going to have a story about Habs, but specifically the Habs tickets. How many games have you gone to? I'm talking about home games. When have you seen the Habs play here at home at the Bell Center? Or maybe like me, maybe the last time you went, it wasn't even called the Bell Center. It was the Molson Center.
2: Remember those days?
6: Yeah, absolutely. In the 90s. But let me know. I wonder how many Montrealers have a chance to go see the games, because those ticket prices, they are not cheap.
2: Oh, no.
6: So text me, 514-566-9066. Simon,
2: okay,
6: enjoy the gym. All right, we'll chat tomorrow. That's Simon Akineshny from the newsroom. Lita, I know you have your cameras near the Bell Center.
7: Do.
6: You said it's already packed, although the puck drops at 7 o'clock, but people are hanging out wearing their Habs jerseys.
7: It's busy. It's busy on the roads in the area. I mean, people trying to find parking in that area, forget about it. Public transit, please. Just a much better idea as you head there. And

0: and start to sing Ole Ole, of course. And I can just see people are just buzzing about the game tonight. It's really exciting, and it's not too bad on the roads. Things are clearing out. We do have an issue, and that's on the 20 East and West, just around the 138. So both directions still pretty busy as the rush hour does continue. It's easing up as you head over to the South Shore on the Mercier Bridge. Your wheels are rolling a little bit faster at this point. And Champlain is now at about the Outwater area. So easing up for us for now, and just checking all the routes up north. Laurentian, still slow. That one is still heavy, almost over the both bridges. The Médéric-Martin Bridge opens up a bit, and then Médéric-Martin Bridge all the way up to the Mirabel area, still very busy.
1: Well, after months of waiting, fans finally will be able to see the Habs playing at home this evening. The Montreal Canadiens about to play their home opener tonight at 7 o'clock. They're playing against the defending Stanley Cup champs, by the way, the Carolina Hurricanes. However, if you are hoping to see the Habs live in action tonight or at any point this season, really, then you need to be ready to pay up. According to a ticket tracking sites like bookies.com and ticketdata.com, a seat at the Bell Centre will cost you more than any other arena across the NHL this year. So how much will a Habs game set you back? And why exactly are Habs tickets so expensive? Let's get into that. Let's go to Boshko Maric. He had a chance to spend some time finding that out, and he joins us in studio. Hello, Boshko. Welcome to studio.
2: Hi, Sabrina.
1: The Habs set to play. I know everyone's very excited.
2: There's
1: just a buzz about playing that first home game here on home ice. So how much does a seat at the Bell Centre tonight cost?
2: Okay, so I just checked about 20 minutes ago. The latest prices, there's not a lot of seats left, but the latest cheapest ticket that I found, this is resale on Ticketmaster. It's $260. That's in section 334, so nosebleeds.
1: Yeah, I feel like I've sat there, and if you raise your arm up, you're touching the roof.
2: Exactly.
1: You're touching the back
2: you're
1: wall.
2: You're touching the ceiling.
1: And
2: right
1: some
2: away.
1: Of those seats are obstructed view, I will just say.
2: Yeah, and that's in one of the last rows, so you really are right at the top, right by the ceiling. Now, tonight, I think it's a little bit more expensive, it's fair to say, across the board, because this is the home opener. There'll be a bit of a ceremony before the game. Like you said, there's so much excitement around this team and this game tonight. And typically, weeknight games against non-division rivals like the Carolina Hurricanes, they play in a different division within the Eastern Conference. They would be cheaper than a Saturday night game, say against Boston or Toronto. That being said, $260, it's not that far off what you should expect to pay for the cheapest ticket at the Bell Center this season, because according to ticketdata.com, the site that tracks ticket prices across resale platforms, the cheapest average ticket across Montreal's 42 home games this season will be about $220. That's the highest in the league. It's more than double the league average, and it's four times the league low Columbus Blue Jackets.
1: And, you know, that is pretty steep, because I don't know many people going to a Habs game alone.
2: No.
1: So if you're getting maybe a couple of tickets, it's really hard for families to go together. Miguel texting in now from Saint-Damien saying, sometimes they give away Canadiens tickets at my work, so I get to go. But honestly, if I had to pay for them myself, I could not afford it. Mm-hmm. Chris in Montford, Quebec, saying my last Habs game was at the Forum. Wow. With my father. So that's going back to the early 90s, mm-hmm, at the earliest, maybe even before that. Why are tickets so expensive this year, Boshko?
2: Well, the first thing to note, in recent years, Montreal tickets, they're never that cheap relative to the rest of the league. They're typically among the most expensive, but they almost always trail behind Toronto and the New York Rangers and a few other teams. LA is usually up there. Vegas has very expensive tickets as well. I think the thing that really changed this year was that playoff run last season that we saw. The Habs have punched above their weight the last 2 years. They've made the playoffs both of those seasons after finishing near the bottom of the league for three straight years during a rebuild. So there's this kind of renewed sense of hype around the team, and especially this year. So the sports economist Moshe Lander says it really comes down to supply and demand. And following that playoff success, along with a very exciting young core for the team, demand to see them play is very high right now.
3: hockey tickets are not unique. So whether we were talking about Taylor Swift tickets, iPads, or ice caps,

0: it's really what can you charge to maximize your profits. And unfortunately for Montreal Canadiens fans, a little bit of success is the type of thing that reawakens a lot of dormant fans. And so when all of a sudden these fans come running out of the woodwork saying, I've loved the Montreal Canadiens my entire life, they say, fantastic. All of this demand for a fixed amount of supply, like anything else, that's going to drive the price up.
1: So, Boshko, how do fans feel about this?
2: Well, as you can probably guess, not all fans are super thrilled. I spoke to Melissa Plett. She's a huge Habs fan. She moved here about 15 years ago from Manitoba and has been going to games at the Bell Center every season since. But she told me the prices have been going up in recent years, and it's gotten to the point this year where she says diehard fans are being priced out of the rink.
3: It's not a surprise to me, and their salaries are higher and higher and higher. So it's not a surprise to me that they're charging more. But obviously, it's extremely frustrating because it doesn't make it... A diehard fan can't go all the time because they can't afford it. So it becomes like a novelty that you can go to it, which sucks.
2: Now, Plett told me that for her, seats in the Reds, that highest section at the Bell Center, have become totally unaffordable. And that's a big deal and an important piece of context here, because Montreal fans often criticize Toronto for having a dead building because that lower bowl is so packed with business people and not, quote, real fans. Mm. And she's concerned that Montreal is heading in that direction.
3: Because even when you go stand down there, like for the warm-up and everything, and then you have to leave because the CP, the ticket owners come down, it definitely feels like it's the elites or whatever you want to call them that can afford that down there.
2: And just to give you a sense, the cheapest seat in the Reds tonight, which I actually said it's the highest section, it's the lowest section,
1: closest
2: that lower
1: to the
2: bowl.
1: Ice.
2: Exactly, yeah. In the Bell Center, they would run you over $420. At least. That's the cheapest one.
1: That's the cheapest one.
2: I saw ones for over $1,000.
1: Yeah, okay. And you haven't even bought popcorn yet.
2: No.
1: I mean, that's just for the seats, minimum. Did you speak to any fans defending these prices?
2: Yeah, I did. I mean, oftentimes you'll hear, obviously, supply and demand is a real thing. And the building is very exciting right now, as the team is exciting. The on-ice product has been improving. So Sunil Pitush is a Habs super fan. I spoke to him. He's actually got a huge Canadiens-themed man cave at home, and he's been a season ticket holder for over a decade. And as a season ticket holder, he told me that he's noticing an uptick in the demand this season, that same one that Lander mentioned.
4: I can assure you that, you know, 3-4 years ago, I had to, you know, almost beg people, hey, you want to go to the game? Now, it's nonstop. Hey, you know, remember you called me? Can we go to the game? Can I catch a game with you this year? It's a very different situation the last two years.
2: Now,
1: Pitush, he has a hot ticket now.
2: He does.
1: You know, friends and strangers calling.
2: Exactly. It's totally changed. Pitush told me that the Habs are the big show in Montreal. Those are the words he used. And he believes ticket prices, they're reasonably priced to an extent. He said that he travels to at least 10 road games every year. And he says that while some arenas have prices comparable to the Bell Center, nothing matches the atmosphere here. Now, he also acknowledged to me that he is in a special situation, being a season ticket holder. And he said those have only gone up by about 1% per year over the last decade or so when he first got them. And when you break down the cost of his tickets per game, the price is pretty mouthwatering.
4: My tickets are a great value at, you know, where I'm sitting. I see them selling on the aftermarket sometimes $1,000 a seat. $600 to $1,000 a seat where I'm sitting, where I'm paying $188 plus tax to sit there. Because of the demand, because of how well they're doing, I mean, prices are just outrageous.
1: So he said he sees those same tickets selling for much higher on the aftermarket. So tell us about that, Boshko, and what that means exactly.
2: Yeah, so Pitush is talking about the resale market, and that's an important part of this conversation. You may remember during the playoffs last year, resale tickets ballooned, and those $200 seats in those nosebleed areas of the rink suddenly became worth upwards of $600 for some games. Most of those tickets were resale, which means they have been bought already and are being resold, oftentimes at a profit. Now, earlier this year, Quebec cracked down on resale markets. It passed a law requiring platforms to disclose when tickets are being resold. But unlike similar legislation in Ontario, the Quebec law doesn't include a price cap on resale tickets. So resellers can basically charge as much as they want, much like an unregulated market. Now, then Justice Minister Simon-Jolin Barrette defended the decision to not include a price cap,

0: on resale tickets because he said it would create an illegal market. But in the Habs case, from some of the research that I did over the past week, that illegal market is still thriving. According to the Canadian terms and conditions, people with tickets who want to resell them must do so through Ticketmaster. But if you do a quick Google search, you can find them on any number of resale sites. And even on Facebook, I found like 10 different Facebook groups entirely devoted to buying and selling Canadians tickets.
1: And who's setting the price of those tickets?
0: So the Montreal Canadiens, the organization itself, they're responsible for setting initial ticket prices. And in an email statement, a representative for Jeff Molson, who owns the Canadiens, wrote that while demand for these games is very strong, the organization tries to make games accessible to as many fans as possible. So they drop tickets throughout the season for games, and they've got deals for students and families here and there. And they also wrote that generally their pricing is consistent with comparable hockey markets. So that really just means Toronto. And while those primary tickets are consistently cheaper than those on the resale market, they often go quickly. And the Canadiens, like most sports teams, and you see this with concerts as well, they use dynamic pricing to determine the cost of their tickets. So that means prices fluctuate based on supply and demand in real time. So if they see tickets being sold for a certain price on the resale market, even if there are primary tickets sold by the organization still available, they can adjust the price of their own tickets to compete with that. So once any initial tickets are sold, there's not a huge difference between the organization's price, those primary tickets, and the resale price.
1: Okay, so I don't know if you have any tips for us, Bosch. Go through all this research. What should we keep in mind if we are looking to get Habs tickets this season, preferably without breaking the bank?
0: Yeah, I mean, there is a lot to keep in mind. First, I would say good luck. Expect to pay in that $200 range for those cheapest tickets.
1: Minimum.
0: But also know that certain games will be less expensive. A good thing to look at is day of the week. I mentioned that earlier. A weeknight game will almost always be less expensive than a game at the Bell Center on a Saturday night. You can also look at who the opponent is. You know, a bottom feeder opponent will be cheaper than a competitive division rival like Toronto, for example, or Boston, or a team with certain players that people might be more willing to pay to see, people like Sidney Crosby, Connor McDavid, these big stars. Also, if you are flexible, check for last minute ticket prices, because sometimes if seats don't sell, resellers will list them for way less right before game time. But no matter what, Sunil Pitesh thinks that if you do choose to make the investment, catch a Canadiens game at the Bell Center this season, your chances of leaving disappointed are pretty low.
2: If you want to splurge, you want to save up and go to a game, it's totally worth it. The team is so dynamic. It's so young. The building is just topping. It's just full of energy. And you live off that energy for a week. I guarantee you, if they win, you'll be hyped for a week.
0: Now, lastly, ticket promotions do happen. You know, they're tough to get into these online queues. I'm sure everyone has experienced it, whether it's for a Habs game or some other kind of event.
1: Luck is not on my side for those, Boshko. I have not had successful experiences.
0: It's pretty brutal. You can find yourself like in place 15,000 or 30,000 or whatever. They fill up so fast, but I would say it's still worth keeping up with when those tickets do drop and when those promotions happen. And again, the more important games will be more expensive. So earlier in the season, you know, further away from the playoffs, it might be a little bit cheaper, unless, of course, knock on wood, the Habs have a terrible season and are out of playoff contention by March. In that case, I'm sure you could get some pretty cheap tickets towards the end of the season.
1: Yeah, but then no fan wants that.
0: Exactly.
1: If you're going to pay to go, you want the hype. You want
0: the fever. And that's not going to happen this year.
1: There you go. Exactly. Yes. I can see we're all torn here. Jane in Pointe Claire saying, I saw the Habs at the Forum. It was 55 years ago. I prefer to watch games on television.
0: Fair enough.
1: You'll save a few bucks doing that too, Jane. Boshko, thank you so much for this.
0: Thank you.
1: That is Boshko Maric, CBC and Let's Go researcher here. Well, let's go to the Bell Center because we'll find out what the mood is there. Can you feel the fever in Montreal? The Canadiens set to host the Carolina Hurricanes, and it's the first home game, the home opener of the season. The CBC's Blake Saraga is there now, just ahead of puck drop. Blake, good afternoon.
3: Hey, Sabrina. Good afternoon. Well, it's almost the evening, though.
1: It's almost evening. What is the mood there at the Bell Center? Are people hanging out, grabbing some snacks, or is everyone dressed in their red jerseys?
3: Yeah.

0: Yeah, I don't know if you could hear it behind me, but there's music blasting. There's a band, a DJ. The vibe is good. I think it could be a little better, but fans have been here since 5 o'clock lining up. The lines have been full to get into the Bell Center 2 hours early, which is pretty cool. I usually the type of guy that gets there 15 minutes before the game starts. So the fact that people are there 2 hours before puck drop just means how this fan base is super excited, and they should be. It's the home opener.
1: Yeah, coming 2 hours before, they are ready. They want to take in the atmosphere and soak it all in. Have you spoken to any fans, Blake?
0: Yeah, I spoke to some fans, some from out of town, some from Montreal. Let's hear from them.
2: I'm looking forward to being here with my dad. He turned 70. I surprised him today. Came all the way from Bayfield, Ontario. Showed up. Happy surprised birthday. Him for the game.
3: That's amazing. And how long have you been at? You want to hop in?
4: Oh, since I was about 8.
3: And what's it like to see the Habs be really good, not so good, and now pretty good again?
4: Hey, you never lose hope.
3: And do you think this team has what it takes to maybe win a cup soon?
4: Yes, I do.
5: Oh, man, it's going to be a big game. I mean, look, we faced them. We faced them last year. We made it far into the playoffs. I think now tonight we got to show them what we're made of. And we got to show them that if we meet them this year in the playoffs, we're gonna be able to take care of things.
3: Score prediction tonight?
5: Let's get a nice game with a lot of suspense. Let's say 3-2 Habs in overtime.
1: Ooh, overtime for the home opener. I love how Habs fans have such a long memory. I mean, it's like they kicked us out of the Eastern Conference Final. You know, we remember that. We're going to show them what we're made of here on night one.
0: Tonight's night. 4 months that Habs fans and Habs players have had to think about the loss, let it marinate, and now tonight, all that pent up, I'm not going to say aggression, good aggression, sports aggression, is going to go back, hopefully, in the Habs' favor.
1: Now, I can understand why tonight, especially, a lot of fans are getting there early, Blake. I mean, the Montreal Canadiens, they always do something special for kind of like a pregame ceremony, if you will. Do you have any idea what's planned for tonight?
0: I don't. I wish I did, but I'm excited to see whatever happens. That music, that theme music, the Coldplay music they play when the players come out, the rink lighting on fire, it doesn't get better than that. It doesn't get more special than that, even though they do it every single game. It hits different pretty much every single time, so I'm looking forward to it.
1: Yeah, it's like you can feel your heart beating in your chest. Your whole chest vibrates when they get the organ music and, you know, that flame on the ice. Any big storylines that fans should get ready for this season?
0: So one storyline, one player who's going to be experiencing that for the first time is Chris Kreider. He was acquired by the Montreal Canadiens just a couple weeks before the season started. And I talked to him at practice yesterday, and I asked him, you played against the Canadiens, you played in the Bell Center, you played some preseason games in the Bell Center, but now you're playing your home opener as a Hab in front of these fans. I asked him how he's feeling, and he said he'll always have goosebumps on opening night, but playing for the Habs is different. He's excited to play in front of this fan base. He's seen it firsthand, and now he gets to be on the right side of it, if you want to put it that way. And then one more storyline. Ivan Demidov is out for 2 to 4 weeks with a lower body injury. So we'll see who steps up in the lineup to take his place in that second line.
1: Oh, yeah, it's going to be something to not have him there for that home opener. Blake, listen, thank you so much. And before you go, why don't I put you on the spot? Do you have a score prediction for tonight?
0: I do. I think it's going to be 4-3 Montreal. I think it's going to be 4 gritty goals for the Canadiens. It's not going to be easy. I'm not sure if it's going to be an overtime, but I think 4-3.
1: Wow, high scoring game. I'm going to say 2-1, Habs.
0: I like it. I like it. Okay. One goal win. That's all you need.
1: Yeah, let's see how that goes. Blake, thank you so much. And we'll hear you tomorrow on Daybreak as well.
0: Sounds good, Sabrina.
1: All right. See Thank you for doing this. That is the CBC's Blake Sciraga live from the Bell Center ahead of tonight's Montreal Canadiens home opener. Lita, you see the fans on your cameras on Boulevard. What is it? The Montreal Canadiens street.
6: And right now, too, around Sherbrooke, around Peel, just jammed up and around De La Montagne. A bit of an issue right now with the Mascouche train line. There's track traffic, so it's behind schedule from Côte d'Alias right up to the Mascouche area. And also on the 40 East at 15 South to carry south. We do have a stalled vehicle. Feel for that person stalling out. Hopefully they're not heading downtown to the 136 to the game. And also some closures tonight. 13 at Côte d'Alias to carry north, Jean Talon, to up to the De Carry interchange. And Sabrina, go Habs go.
1: Go Habs go.

Good evening, I'm Simon Nakaneshny with your CBC News headlines for Quebec. Christine Fréchette is stepping down as leader of the Coalition Avenir Québec. She says she takes full responsibility for last night's election defeat. The CAQ suffered a complete wipeout, winning zero seats. Fréchette says she still believes in a so-called third way between sovereignists and federalists, but it's time for someone else to carry the

CAQ forward. She says she will stay on as premier until her replacement is sworn in. And that replacement, Quebec's premier designate, says a referendum on sovereignty isn't on the front burner right now. Paul Saint-Pierre Plamondon held his first news conference this afternoon, fresh off last night's election win, where he led the Parti

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1: We are going to take a short break now. When we return, Jeffrey Archer's biographer reflects on the British politician and author whose life story was as full, if not more, of drama and intrigue as the works of fiction he wrote.
0: Stay tuned. I'm Chris Howden.
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1: I'm Sean Henry. Our colleagues at Quebec AM are handling coverage to mark the National Day for Truth and Reconciliation on Wednesday. It starts at 6 o'clock. Daybreak will be back on Thursday.

0: 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In an hour, it's Ideas with Nahla Ayed.
1: Theater of the Absurd was born after the Second World War as a recoil to the violent fetish totalitarian regimes had for absolute order, and it's still going strong. Coming up on Ideas.
2: This is CBC News. Good evening. At 7 o'clock, I'm Simon Nakaneshny with your CBC News from Montreal. Quebec's new premier-designate says he'll focus on fulfilling his election promises with the help of opposition parties. It's something that Paul Saint-Pierre Plamondon won't have much choice but to do, given he'll lead a minority government. The Parti Québécois leader spoke to the media for the first time this afternoon after yesterday's election victory. The PQ won the most seats but fell short of a majority at the National Assembly. Saint-Pierre Plamondon says his first priority is to call a major summit on homelessness. He also promised to launch a secretariat tasked with reducing government rules and bureaucracy. As for rallying other parties to his promise for a referendum on sovereignty, it's not on the front burner.
3: We've mentioned on several occasions that there'll be no referendum until the Trump administration is in the White House, in which case we've got time and we've got plenty of urgencies.
2: The PQ leader also says he'll name a smaller cabinet than his predecessor and that he'd ask for legal opinions on how the swearing in of his ministers could exclude the lieutenant governor. Meanwhile, after a disastrous electoral defeat, Christine Fréchette is stepping down as CAQ leader.
4: Serving Quebec has been the honor of my life. I thank Quebecers and our candidates. I live with pride and gratitude. And to women, especially young women, I say, take your place. Get involved. Lead and shape our future so that having a woman lead Quebec becomes the norm.
2: Fréchette is the second woman to have led Quebec as premier. She made the announcement this afternoon that she is stepping down. She says she's taking responsibility for her party's performance last night. After nearly a decade in power, the CAQ was completely wiped off the electoral map, winning zero seats. Fréchette says still she believes in what's called a third way between federalists and sovereignists, and that a future debate around a potential referendum will lead for that option to rise again. She will remain premier until her successor is sworn in. In other news, a U.S. resident has been arrested and charged in connection to February's deadly mass shooting in Tumbler Ridge, B.C. 8 people were killed in that attack, the majority of them school children. As Michelle Gassoub reports, the arrest comes after months of joint investigations between the RCMP and the FBI.
5: This complaint was particularly difficult to read, in part because of the casual tone these two individuals used when discussing the mass taking of innocent lives.
6: 30-year-old James Cody Bryant, now charged with conspiracy to murder persons in a foreign country, after allegedly helping the 18-year-old shooter from Tumbler Ridge plan and carry out the February mass shooting.
5: Instead of de-escalating or reporting to law enforcement, Bryant continued to enable the shooter over the months they discussed these plans.
6: According to FBI Special Agent Mike Harrington, the two met online and chatted on the platform Discord, where they planned the deadly attack.
5: In addition to providing money, technical advice, and particular items to be used in the shooting, Bryant agreed to record a live stream feed of the attack and broadcast it in a way that would maximize notoriety for the shooter.
6: Police said the planned live stream ultimately failed. Bryant faces the possibility of life in prison. Michelle Gassoub, CBC News, Vancouver.
2: The federal Liberal government has tabled new legislation to turn its defense investment agency into a crown corporation. Bill C-40 will create an entity called the Canadian Corporation for Defense Investment. It will report to a new associate minister of national defense dealing with procurement. And Russian authorities insist the situation surrounding the pneumonia death of a

In a matter of hours, Quebec's electoral map was completely overhauled. As you've heard on the news, the Parti Québécois, which plans to hold another referendum on Quebec sovereignty in the future, won a minority government under leader Paul Saint-Pierre Plamondon. His party went from holding three seats to winning

David Ellison is now officially one of the most powerful men in U.S. media. Today, with the backing of his billionaire father, Larry Ellison, he closed Paramount's massive deal to swallow up Warner Brothers Discovery. The combined company, Skydance, will control a vast swath of the U.S. entertainment industry. And